0: A dozen events in the community over the last month, and there were a number of families that were petting them. And now health authorities in multiple North Carolina counties are urging people who may have come in contact with these rabid goats to immediately call their local health departments for medical advice.
1: ABC's Faith Abube. Police in Cincinnati say two people were rescued from a tractor trailer that was left dangling off a bridge after an interstate crash. For service and devotion. The Dolly Parton Estate is planning a two-day Dolly Fest in Nashville and London in 2027, but dates and tickets are still to come. I'm Stephanie Officer, ABC News.
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0: From the wild world of DC politics to America's culture clash, brace yourself for the reality check you've been waiting for. The one and only Mike Gallagher Show. 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
1: In the Reef Factor Studios today, I'm Joey Hudson in for Mike. I'll be with you through Wednesday. Mike, back on Thursday. Glad to have you spend a few minutes of your day with me. We got a lot to cover today. The U.S. military has struck Iranian military targets again. We have an update for you on the status of what's happening in Iran. President Trump is said to have reached out to Apple himself to ask them about renaming or updating Lake Ontario to Lake America as his executive order that he signed last week would have it done. Google has already changed their map. Evidently, Apple has not. And also, President Trump wants NBC and the FBC to take action against Kristen Welker after she talked yesterday about some, quote, mixed results in this summer's primaries. The president's not happy that she suggested that maybe everyone he endorsed were not successful candidates. And presently, just moments ago, there was a news conference announcing what Secretary of Transportation Sean Duffy kind of teased yesterday. He, in a post on X, Mr. Duffy said there would be an unprecedented fraud crackdown announcement on Monday. He said, tomorrow, unprecedented fraud crackdown. In the post, he also tagged Homeland Security Secretary Mark Wayne Mullen, Department of Homeland Security, Immigration and Customs Enforcement, the Department of Justice, and the White House Task Force to Eliminate Fraud. So we now know what that consisted of. We're told that through this multi-agency operation in Arizona's Yuma sector, there were 95

continue to demonstrate, of course, the high level of narcotics, human trafficking that's happening, even though our borders are as secure as they've been in quite some time. These people get very creative in getting their product and getting people across the border, and they're doing it with these trucks. Since the end of 2024, border crossings, as we know, have plummeted, going from over 144,000 encounters in December 2024 to just 33,000 in July. That is a significant drop, because they got the message, rather than Joe Biden's message of, come on in, you're welcome, we got a cell phone for you, a credit card with about $5,000 on it, we'll give you some housing and food to go along with it, to Trump's message and the Trump administration, Tom Holman, if you come here illegally, we're going to send you back immediately. You're going to be arrested. But even with the borders being as secure they are, according to officials, we're still getting a lot of, and it's primarily in the trucking industry. So to prevent these type of situations, the Department of Transportation is finalizing a rule to prevent unqualified drivers from even obtaining CDLs. If this is implemented, according to officials, the rule would limit CDLs to H-2A and H-2B and E-2 non-immigrant status holders. Types of visas with more than stringent, these have more stringent vetting requirements. Now, of course, you're always going to have the black market. And people, it'll make the price of a CDL on the black market probably that more expensive. But we got to start somewhere. And this is another example of the Trump administration being serious about cracking down on what these illegals do. We know there's been some very sad stories of an illegal driving a truck, in some cases while intoxicated, and being in an accident and taking the life of an American citizen. We've seen them hauling, we've seen situations of where you've got one of these 18-wheeler trailers full of people that these truckers are smuggling in. It's got to stop, and the message has to go to these operators and these bad guys, these bad operators, who have up until now seen that they can skirt the system. They have to understand, if you try this, just like Tom Holman says, if you're here illegally, we're going to find you, we're going to deport you. Same thing with these truck drivers. If you're here illegally and you have a CDL, whether you got it legitimately or not, we're not going to allow you to haul drugs in. We're not going to allow you to use that to haul weapons in. There have been cases to where there have been tractor-trailer loads of weapons being brought in. Now, where do you think those weapons are going? Who do you think's using them? They're not hunting rifles. 800-655-MIKE, 800-655-6453. Call. Alex will put you in queue. We'll talk as time permits. Text me. You can also email me, joey@joeyhudson.com. 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I'm Joey Hudson, in for Mike today.

happens when artificial intelligence follows our instructions just a little too well? That's the question at the heart of Carbon Zero, a new techno thriller from AI pioneer Craig W. Stanfill. I keep having him on my show because his insights are real and important. The story begins with what seems like an innocent request. A brilliant young AI researcher jokingly tells an advanced AI to stop global warming. But instead of treating it like a joke, the AI gets to work, and the consequences quickly spiral beyond anyone's control. This is the kind of novel that keeps you turning pages because the technology feels surprisingly real, and it makes you wonder whether fiction is really that far from reality. If you're fascinated by where AI is taking our world, if you enjoy a smart, suspenseful thriller, pre-order Carbon Zero now.

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1: 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If you're watching us on the Salem News Channel, you saw a beautiful golf course there down in Georgia. And speaking of golf, did you happen to catch the FedEx Cup Championship yesterday? I'm still just I can't believe the money that these guys are making playing a round of golf. Scottie Scheffler yesterday won the ultimate prize in golf, the FedEx Cup, and took home $10 million. $10 million for a few rounds of golf. Those guys make it easy. For those of you who play golf, you know what I'm saying. That $10 million put Scheffler at an all-time winnings of $130 million. He now surpasses Tiger Woods as being the leader in prize money. Tiger Woods held that record for 26 years. He accumulated his winnings primarily in 1997 through 2008. Scheffler yesterday won by, I think, like three strokes. But $10 million, that's just amazing to me. Transportation Secretary Sean Duffy announced yesterday via X that there would be a big announcement today, that there was a crackdown. We now know what that's all about, and the announcement comes amid the administration's much broader effort to crack down on fraud in a lot of different ways. I mean, we have seen the fraud uncovered in Minneapolis and other cities around the country. Medicaid fraud, scholarship fraud, and, you know, the Biden administration and the Democrats, they didn't care. They wanted to get the money out the door. We knew this was coming during COVID, didn't we? When we had, what was it, $1 trillion of grants and subsidies to help businesses. And that's a good thing. If it kept a small business in business, that's great. But we saw people take advantage of it like they often do when there's free government money. Well, this announcement today, the secretary announced an emergency shutdown of 110 driving schools that Secretary Duffy says accounted for 5,000 English proficiency violations. These people getting their CDLs and driving these trucks and part of a network that hauls drugs, guns, and human trafficking. Here's Secretary Duffy just moments ago.
2: Today, what we are announcing is an emergency executive shutdown of 110 driving schools. So these are driving schools that account for 5,000 of the violations for English proficiency. What I mean by that is you have to speak English to operate a commercial motor vehicle. I didn't create that rule. President Trump didn't create that rule. That rule has been in place for decades. And we have schools that know the rule and still pass people through their school who can't speak the language. And so there's 110 of them through a data analysis that are the greatest offenders. As of today, those schools are shut down. We also have shut down 160 additional schools. These are schools that, in essence, certify that they are qualified to train truck drivers. However, they don't have adequate space to put a potential driver in a truck and have them go around the cones and do the turns, and they don't have space to even allow the truck driver to actually get behind the wheel and drive. They have unlicensed instructors. So you have instructors who aren't certified who are allegedly training the new truck drivers to operate on American roadways. And they oftentimes didn't have classrooms. One school that we're shutting down was so flippant as they told us their classroom was the school bus that was in the backyard. That was the classroom for which they were training new truck drivers. So you have fraud throughout the school system.
1: Wow. when you hear things like this, when you hear this level of fraud, does it just make you angry that we have a government? And as Secretary Duffy mentioned, this is not new regulations. Donald Trump did not make these regulations up. These have been requirements that have been in place for a long, long time. Prior administrations have just looked the other way. Prior administrations just don't care. And this is, I think, just the tip of the iceberg as the Trump administration continues to try to identify areas of fraud. And the DOJ created a National Fraud Enforcement Division just for things like this, to investigate, to prosecute theft or fraudulent misuse of taxpayer dollars. And I mean, this is kind of like the schools we saw in Minneapolis, the daycare centers, where they supposedly had X number of children, and people would show up, and there's nobody there. Same thing with these schools. The schools didn't have certified instructors, as you heard. They didn't even have – if you're learning to drive a commercial – if you're getting a CDL so you can drive one of these 18-wheelers, don't you think you need a little bit of practice driving? So don't you think the school should have enough room for a truck to park, to turn around the cones and all the various things that are required for the testing? Wouldn't this just be a basic? 800-655-6453, you can text me. Call, we'll put you in queue, we'll talk as time permits. I mean, again, this is just, this type of fraud that we're seeing, you could probably find in just about every sector of business. Because up until now, nobody's cared. Well, we cared, but nobody that had authority cared that could do something. So you got 110 schools that have been closed down immediately. There'll probably be more rest to come, and maybe even more schools added to that list. But it just infuriates me that we're paying government bureaucrats to inspect these schools, to certify these schools, I'm sure that to become a certified trainer, you've got testing that you have to do, and all that has to be approved by the government, by a regulatory agency. And they have just been ignoring it. They've been giving anybody who wants a CDL, and again, most of the licenses in the arrest of the truckers over the weekend, most of those licenses came from California, of course. A few other states scattered here and there, a number from New Jersey, New York, but most of them from California. Because we know California doesn't care. Gavin Newsom doesn't care. 800-655-MIKE, 800-655-6453. Joey Hudson in for Mike today.
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1: Joey Hudson sitting in for Mike today. Mike will be back in on Thursday, so I'll be with you for a few days this week. Glad to have you. 800-655-MIKE, 800-655-6453 is how you join the conversation. Texter writes, how many of those CDL Learning Center driving schools are Somali? Every time I think about the Learning Centers, it just shows you how crazy our world is. You got to know that there were inspectors, I would hope, had gone to that school that had learning misspelled. Surely they'd notice it themselves. 800-655-6453. Back to the phones. Mike is in my home state of upstate South Carolina in Simpsonville. Welcome to the Mike Gallagher Show.
2: Yeah, my first coffee of the day is during that morning hour.
1: Well, thank you.
2: So I enjoy that.
1: Thank you.
2: One of the first lines of defense here in South Carolina should be the state patrol operated way stations.
1: Mm-hmm. Yep.
2: Where they would inspect the paperwork and everything. And yet, as I drive around South Carolina, these way stations, 9 times out of 10, are closed.
1: Yeah. Mm-hmm.
2: They're not open. So how is the state patrol able to get these drivers off the road to begin with and protect the South Carolinians?
1: Yeah. Well, now, Mike.
2: It's a budget issue.
1: Mike, as I understand.
2: It's a budget issue. Go ahead.
1: I was going to say, as I understand the situation, these truckers who would stop in those way stations, they have legitimate CDLs. So there's nothing to flag there necessarily because they have a legitimate commercial driver's license, but the school they obtained it from may not be legitimate, and that's what they're cracking down on now.
2: But it's issued by the state, and I would assume there would be some database, just like if yep. I have to hand my driver's license to a state patrol because I've been pulled over. They run my driver's license. They ought to be able to run the CDL. And
1: right.
2: Certainly if you're communicating with a driver and they can't speak English, you know, there ought to be clues and things that pop up when you're inspecting these people.
1: Yeah, the fact that they can't speak English should be a dead giveaway, right?
2: Right, and yeah. If the state patrol aren't operating these because of budget issues, we either get more federal government money or the state turns it over to a private contractor to operate these way stations.
1: Yep.
2: Anyway, well, thank you for taking my call, Joey.
1: Hey, thank you, Mike. Appreciate you listening to Sunrise Carolina. Mike was talking about starting his day with me at 5 a.m. each morning in my home in the upstate of South Carolina on 98.9 WRD, the voice of the Carolinas, where I do Sunrise Carolina. Kind of get you up and going, get you thinking for the day. So back to the phones. We're going to go to Ron, who is in Illinois. Welcome, Ron.
3: Hello. One of the things I wanted to say, and this is my opinion, is that that's what's funding the Democratic Party. I don't think all that stuff up in Minnesota could have taken place unless the Democrats were getting kickbacks and benefits of it. I think they're siphoning off money to pay for their elections and all kinds of other things.
1: It is hard to understand how something could get to that level, isn't it? I mean, we're not talking about, you know, a few hundred thousand. We're talking about millions and millions, maybe even billions of dollars that have passed through some of these Learning Centers and Medicaid fraud and some of the other things. So I tend to agree with you, Ron. You've got people that could have stopped it who didn't want to stop it. So why is that?
3: Yeah, well, yes, I think, you know, I think they're actually involved with setting the waste and fraud up.
1: Yep. Yeah, they're probably getting something their own. Maybe some of these Democrat candidates are getting some nice campaign contributions. Look, the whole political process is rampant with fraud in some areas, and I got to believe that some of that money was going to fund Tim Walz, the governor. I mean, it's happening right under his nose, and he was allowing it to happen, or at least he was looking the other way. So appreciate your phone call, Ron. 800-655-MIKE, 800-655-6453. Linda is in my home state of South Carolina as well. Welcome to the Mike Gallagher Show.
4: Hi, this is Linda, and I live in Georgia now. But I did live in Greenville, South Carolina.
1: Okay.
4: In the 1990s, I was a trucker. I had retired from school teaching and decided, my husband and I decided we wanted to see the country and on somebody else's dime, and we became truckers. We were hired by two different companies. One was in Cleveland, Ohio. The other was in North Carolina. The one in Cleveland was legit, as far as I could tell. But in North Carolina, at my table, where I was learning their paperwork and how to do their stuff, there were two or three Russians who didn't speak the language, who didn't speak English.
1: Hmm.
4: And they had a person with them who had hired them to drive his trucks, and he was doing the interpreting. And I asked the instructor, I said, how are they going to drive across the United States? They can't speak. They can't read the language. And he said, well, that's not our problem. That's the driver's,
1: wow.
4: The one who's hired them. That's their problem.
1: Well, how did they pass the exam?
4: I don't know.
1: Yeah.
4: I do not know.
1: Yeah.
4: But
1: all right, Linda, real quick, I got to know, that had to have been a big change to go from the classroom to over-the-road trucking. How did it work for you?
4: Oh, it worked great. I loved it. Of course, I love teaching. I miss my teenagers, but I keep in contact with a lot of them, and I loved trucking. I loved seeing the country.
1: Yep. Well, look, it's certainly a way to see it and get paid at the same time. So why did you get out of trucking?
4: It was. We just got too old to do it.
1: Yeah,
4: And the grandchild, the first grandchild arrived.
1: Ah, that's the real reason, Linda. Got to stay home with the grandkid.
4: When I told my husband, when that child comes, I'm off the truck.
1: Yeah. Well, thanks, Linda. Appreciate your phone call. Appreciate you listening as well. 800-655-6453. We will try one more quick call here. Julie in Minnesota, I think.
5: Hi,
1: Julie.
5: Thanks for taking my call. Hi there. Just calling to let you know I recently renewed my own personal driver's license. And while I was there, both sides of me had immigrants that did not speak English trying to obtain their driver's license. And so the clerks, because they couldn't understand what they were saying, went and got interpreters for them so that they could fill out the paperwork and answer the questions appropriately. And they were given driver's license. Believe it, I saw it. It just happened a couple of weeks ago. It's not over.
1: Wow, interesting. And this was this in Minneapolis?
5: It was in a suburb thereof, yes.
1: Oh, okay. Wow. All right, Julie, appreciate your phone call. 800-655-6453. You can text me, call, we'll put you in queue and talk as time permits. Email me directly, joey@joeyhudson.com. Joey Hudson in for Mike. Glad you're spending a few minutes of your day with me.

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0: Mike Gallagher.
1: Joey Hudson in for Mike today. Secretary of Transportation Sean Duffy announcing just a little while ago that 110 schools have been immediately closed who were assisting illegal aliens in obtaining their commercial driver's license. Now, this comes on the heels of 95 illegal aliens being arrested, this primarily in the Arizona-Yuma sector. Of the 95 arrested, 76 of those had obtained their CDLs in California. The six from New York and the others scattered around other states. But this has been a major, major fraud in that southwest corner of the country. And California doesn't care. California does not care that they have been issuing commercial driver's license to illegals. And the problem with this is they're using these trucks for a lot of different things. Some are legitimate. Not all illegals with a CDL are necessarily driving a truck for illegal purposes. They may have obtained their driver's license illegally, but not for illegal purposes. But a lot of them are transporting drugs. When they arrested these 95 illegals, there was a lot of drugs involved, weapons, and human trafficking. 800-655-6453. Back to the phones. Let's start with Rick in Texas. Welcome to the Mike Gallagher Show, Rick.
2: Joey, how are you today?
1: I'm wonderful. Hope you are.
2: But I'm 75. I took my CDL from my dad when I was 21, and we hauled cattle and hogs in the Midwest, and I think that's the way these guys need to learn it, is go out there and drive with somebody for a month or two or three, and if they can't speak English, you kick them out of the truck.
1: I was going to say, is it not crucial, Rick, that you speak the English language and able to read the English language?
2: Absolutely. I still use my CDL 5 days a week.
1: Yeah.
2: I'm here in
1: Yep.
2: And I love it.
1: Yep. All right, Rick. Hey, appreciate you listening, my friend.
2: You bet.
1: All right. Thanks for the phone call. 800-655-6453. Scott is in Greenville, South Carolina. Welcome, Scott. Hey, Scott, you still with us? I guess not. Let's go to Jan in Illinois. Hey, Jan, you're on the Mike Gallagher Show.
3: Hi, Joey. You know, when I heard this thing, my memory went back to George Ryan, who was once governor of Illinois, ended up being convicted and serving jail time because when he was Secretary of State, prior to being governor, there was a scheme to give CDL licenses to people who didn't speak English, and there was a family of six children plus parents who died in a truck accident. I think it was near Milwaukee, Wisconsin, back in the mid-1990s.
1: Yeah. I guess there's been an element of I guess there's been an element of fraud within that industry for years. I guess people who couldn't qualify for a CDL will pay money. Maybe companies will pay money to get a CDL for a potential driver. But just like all the other things, you know, this is one of those things that the Trump administration has targeted. And thank goodness, because I don't want them out on the road. Do you?
3: Oh, absolutely not. They're not safe drivers.
1: Yeah. Yeah. If you can't read the signs, then I think you're going to have a hard time driving safely wherever you are in the U.S. Jan, appreciate you listening. Have a great day. Let's go to William, who I think you're in Texas, too. William, welcome.
4: Yes. Thanks for having me on. You made the comment earlier that prior administrations apparently didn't care about this fraud. It's been going on for years. Well, one administration came in 10 years ago. It took 10 years for the Trump administration to wake up. What's the problem with that?
1: Well, you know, here's my answer to that, William. I think that the first 4 years of the Donald Trump presidency, he learned things, and people within his administration learned things that they just didn't have time to accomplish in that 4 years. Now, some people, of course, were disappointed when he wasn't elected in 2020, but I think the last 4 years has given him time and people who are leaders in his administration time to come in and really focus on things like this. I mean, because they've been planning this type of thing for 4 years now. All the past 4 years, you've had various people, different groups who have been looking at things that they could improve. And I think they came in this time with a list. And fraud was one of them. And as we've seen, they're finding it pretty easily. And this is just the tip of the iceberg. My hope is that this is just the beginning, and that just because Donald Trump will be leaving office in 2 years, that these the organizations that he has put in place will continue their work, because the fraud's not gonna you're not gonna wipe it out in just a matter of a few years. It is so ingrained in the federal bureaucracy as it is. Appreciate your phone call. Jim is in Fort Worth. Welcome, Jim.
0: Hey, howdy. Thanks for taking the call, Joey.
1: Sure. What's on your mind?
0: You know, listening, well, you know, I can't help but believe that people that are going to go out and get a CDL illegally, once they get on the road and start doing things, they're probably not going to be doing everything legal, you know, that they should be doing. It's like throwing gasoline on the dadgum fire.
1: That's a good point, Jim. If you break one rule, it's easier to break others.
0: Yeah, I think we see that in other things around the country right now, too. So, but I think a big part of this problem started years ago when they started letting drivers driving rigs coming out of Mexico with fruit and food coming over the border. And I think it's just gotten out of control.
1: Yep, for sure, Jim. Hey, appreciate you listening there in Texas, and have a great afternoon. 800-655-6453. You can also text me. You can email me directly, joey@joeyhudson.com. Mike, I think, is in Texas as well. Today's Texas Day, Mike.
5: Well, I think we're a little closer to the action. Quick story. Law enforcement pulled over what we call a sand hauler out here. This is some of the oil field support group. Driving 80 through town. It was a 13-year-old Argentine boy. Yeah. They got him pulled over. The discussion was how in the world he had a driver's license from Mexico, commercial driver's license. The story is they can buy these driver's license south of the border for $100-$200, and then our laws, once they come into the states, they're required to honor that foreign driver's license. So therein lies the problem. It's the backdoor crackerjack driver's license and putting people's lives in safety and taking jobs from working people. But hey, I like your show. Keep up the good work. Keep talking.
1: Hey, Mike, appreciate your kind words, and have a blessed day. 800-655-6453. We saw that happen here in the Carolinas. Some years ago, there was a bust of a local DMV office just across the South Carolina border into North Carolina. And it was kind of interesting because we saw a lot of the illegals would have I'm not going to call the name of the city, but a driver's license with an address in this particular North Carolina city. And local authorities, they saw it so often, they got suspicious. So they started watching this, and they found out that there was a clerk in that DMV who was accepting cash. And she would, if you were illegal, she would counterfeit the documents that you needed that she could get through to get you a license. And as Mike was just saying, once you got that license, you were able to do anything you wanted. Appreciate you spending your day with me. Thanks to Eric and the whole team. We'll be back again tomorrow for more of the Mike Gallagher Show. Hope you'll join us.
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16: From ABC News, I'm Stephanie Officer. A jury has found Dwayne Keithy D. Davis guilty of first-degree murder in the 1996 shooting death of Tupac Shakur near the Las Vegas Strip. The 63-year-old was convicted of murder with the use of a deadly weapon. The jury only took 3 hours to hand down that guilty verdict. Prosecutors told the jury, over the years, Davis repeatedly placed himself in the car from which the fatal shots were fired at Tupac. ABC News legal contributor Bernardo Villalona.
17: Keithy D, in his own words, had said that had Tupac Shakur's car had pulled up on his side of the vehicle, that he would have been the one to take the shot. But when he realized that it was on the opposite side, this is why he passed the gun to the backseat passenger. That's how things went down the way that they did.
16: Davis now faces a maximum of life in prison. The judge has set Davis's sentencing for October 13th. In the meantime, he'll be held without bail. New Yorkers rattled by deadly violence in Times Square. The NYPD now says one of the two victims stabbed this afternoon has died. The suspect shot by police also dead. ABC's Matt Rivers is there.
18: That suspect seen waving a knife in hand, appearing to advance toward the officers. Police deploying a taser and shooting her.
19: Could have been more than that.
20: Who knows? I could have been your mother who got stabbed.
18: Police officials stressing the suspect appeared to be emotionally disturbed, insisting the incident is not terror-related.
16: One other stabbing victim was hospitalized. After a weekend of deadly flooding in the Grand Canyon, the flood threat is still not over out west. Flood watch is in effect for much of Arizona. ABC News meteorologist Melissa Griffin.
21: That flood watch continues through tonight in the Grand Canyon area. I've been watching these heavy downpours kind of slowly moving through, and we have a widespread flood threat all the way from southern Arizona right into south central Utah, even into parts of western Colorado.
16: At least two bodies have been recovered from the flood zone. 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
3: A federal judge has ruled J.M. Smucker can proceed with a lawsuit against Trader Joe's over frozen sandwiches Smucker's claims are too similar to its Uncrustables. President Trump asked Apple to change the name of Lake Ontario on its map. Another company already made the change, sort of.
9: If you look at Google Maps today, it now says Lake America, where Lake Ontario used to be, but only in the U.S. Google says it's following protocol after President Trump signed an executive order in this trade war. People in Canada will see Lake Ontario, which Ontario Premier Doug Ford says it is.
23: Well, it's always going to be Lake Ontario, now and forever. President Trump can call it whatever he wants, but I can tell you the rest of the world will always call it Lake Ontario.
9: Google says users outside the U.S. and Canada will be seeing both names. Wayne Cabot, ABC News.
3: Prediction market Kalshi has announced its first ever lifetime ban, and it's against former Congressman George Santos. He previously settled a regulatory investigation into his trades with a fine and temporary ban. Los Angeles Rams legend Aaron Donald is coming out of retirement, signing a one-year, $20 million deal with the team.
24: I'm not here to be given nothing to earn any position that I'm in. Whatever that is, whatever my role is, I'm going to earn it. So day by day, just work, grind, get myself to where I need to be.
3: Donald initially retired in March 2024 after 10 NFL seasons. I'm Stephanie Officer, ABC News.
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1: From the wild world of DC politics to America's culture clash, brace yourself for the reality check you've been waiting for. 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
2: Welcome in as we kick off another week here on the Mike Gallagher Show. I'm Joey Hudson, in for Mike a few days. Mike will be back with you on Thursday. We have a lot to cover today. Iran started an escalation of the war with some attacks over the weekend. We're going to dive into that. And just a lot of other stuff that we need to talk about. President Trump just raged at NBC's Kristen Welker after she talked about his, quote, mixed results in this summer's primaries. And she mentioned the U.S. Senate primary here in my home state of the Palmetto State. The president didn't like it. He went on a rage of posting on Truth Social, and to the point that he's even suggesting that the FCC should do something about NBC and the comments that Ms. Welker made. We're going to dive into that. Also, the premier, Ontario Premier Doug Ford, made his beliefs known about the renaming of Lake Ontario to Lake America. The president, of course, having some fun with that over the weekend. A lot of pushback on that from Canada, of course, as we head into a new period of tariffs between our northern neighbor. And what does this mean to you? What could these new tariffs potentially mean for the prices of grocery, for a new car? We're going to jump into that, too. And Transportation Secretary Sean Duffy teased over the weekend that there's going to be some new unprecedented fraud crackdown announcements this week as well. No hint at exactly what it is. He did indicate that a number of different agencies, Homeland Security is involved, Immigration and Customs Enforcement, Department of Justice, White House Task Force to Eliminate Fraud, and several others. So this could be another Minneapolis-type situation. We will see, but the Transportation Secretary saying that there's big news to be reported this week. So Iran yesterday began attacking U.S. forces in Jordan after American forces struck Iranian missiles launchers on Larak Island. Now, we're told that the

0: True Social post, he said if they would have a nuclear weapon, they would have fired it. These are very violent, evil people. So I think the Middle East would have essentially been gone, but Israel definitely would have been gone. I guess we would be next, or Europe, or someplace. But no, you cannot let them have a nuclear weapon, and they won't have a nuclear weapon under my watch. The president also praised the success of the blockade of Iranian ports and Washington's financial pressure campaign that they're trying to. He appeared on the Sunday Night in America with Trey Gowdy, and the president talked about the success of the blockade. This is in cut number 5, where he talks about that the financial hits that they're getting right now is eventually going to bring them to their knees. Here's the president with Trey Gowdy.
1: Right, speaking of the people you surround yourself with, I want you to imagine you're the lead prosecutor, but you've got Marco Rubio and John Ratcliffe sitting at the counsel table with you, and you are addressing a jury of undecided midterm voters. And their question is, convince us on the issue of Iran, how it is in our best interest. If you were the prosecutor in that case, what would you tell them?
2: It's a very easy question. Iran is a number one leading state sponsor of terror. You've heard that many times in the whole world. They cannot have a nuclear weapon. I have numerous people said, well, did you have to do it? And then I say, do you think it's okay for Iran to have a nuclear weapon? A nuclear weapon is massive destruction. You know, take what you see and multiply it times 100. And everybody says no. I've had people on the other side asking me, or debating me, let's say, on that question. Most people are absolutely fine with it. They were fine with Venezuela. They were all against Venezuela when I did it. And now look how that's turned out so great. But they were against this too. And all I say is it okay for Iran to have a nuclear weapon? I've never had anyone say yes. And as soon as they say, no, it's not okay, I said, well, then I'm right. But we're doing a great job. The blockade has been unbelievable. The financial hits that we're giving them, we're hitting them very hard. Nobody's ever been hit like this. And they're a failing nation right now. And at the right point, we'll either win or they'll do something. But, you know, I don't mind winning, just winning. That I don't need a signature on a piece of paper. But we're doing very well. Their Navy's gone. Their Air Force is gone. Their leaders are gone. All of their anti-aircraft, I mean, it's all wiped out. They're tough people. They're smart people. But they're very evil. They killed 52,000 protesters as of 3 months ago. And sadly, they've added very substantially to that list. Even people that aren't protesting, they go into the houses and they take them and they shoot them. These are very violent, evil people. And if they had a nuclear...
0: President Trump with Trey Gowdy last night. In that same interview, the president talked about the everyday risk of being president. Trey asked him about if he was fearful for his life and some of the public events that he attends. He's never, even after multiple attempts on his life, the president still does not shy away from open air type events, and he loves doing his rallies. Was here in South Carolina just over a week ago doing a rally in Myrtle Beach, South Carolina, and the president talks about those dangers that he faces. Here he is again with Trey Gowdy.
2: I think bull riding looks pretty dangerous to me. I wouldn't want to do that. I think I'd rather be in a race car. 0.1%, same number, just about the same number. Die. President, 5.2%. Think of it. So many times. It's a dangerous profession. But if you think about it, you're not going to do a very good job.
3: Yes, sir.
2: And I really am. I'm surrounded by very good people. Secret Service has been great. Law enforcement's been great. The military has been. I'm surrounded by a lot of people. The only thing I can say about it, though, is, and if you look at it, it's true. It's, I guess, a compliment, but a very strange form of compliment. Only consequential presidents get shot or shot at. And I am very consequential. We've changed this whole world. We've saved this country. This country, had our opponent, my opponent, gotten elected, instead of having $19.2 trillion coming into the country, you would have had $10 trillion going out. Your welfare would have doubled or tripled. And you would have had a country that was a failed country. We were very close. We were right on the tipping edge, and now we have the hottest country anywhere in the world. This is the hottest

0: country in the world right now, Trey. Every country respects us more than any other country. Nobody's close.
1: And that is a strange compliment, isn't it? That people literally want you dead because you're doing a good job. 800-655-MIKE, 1-800-655-6453. 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I'm Joey, in for Mike today.
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1: Mike Gallagher.
2: Joey Hudson in for Mike today. Glad to have you. For those of you who enjoy golf like I do, did you watch the final, the biggie at the end of the year yesterday, the FedEx Championship? You know, I played a few holes of golf myself yesterday. I've got some buddies that we play nine holes occasionally. But boy, I didn't have a payday like Scottie Scheffler did. Scheffler won the FedEx Cup yesterday. It's just amazing the amount of money that are in sports now. He shot a 4-under-66 to win the Tour Championship. This was the third time that he's won a championship this year. He won $10 million. $10 million for a few rounds of golf this week. That also pushed him over the all-time earners mark to $130,390,000. And he's won most of that in about 5 years. Scottie Scheffler came on the scene 6-7 years ago, but he really started winning about 5 years ago. By winning the $10 million this week, he now surpasses Tiger Woods' all-time earning records. Tiger accomplished this between 1997 and 2008. He had been on the top of the money earnings for 26 years. Scottie Scheffler dethroned him yesterday by winning the $10 million of FedEx. And of course, this $130 million, these are PGA earnings for winning tournaments. Does it count his sponsorships? He's a big Nike sponsor. Of course, I don't buy Nike products. When Nike pulled some of their woke stuff a few years ago, I stopped buying Nike products. But $10 million for a round of golf. Has sports just gotten out of hand as far as the salaries and the earnings that these players make, whether it's football or baseball, basketball, golf, whatever? Is anybody worth $10 million to play in a golf tournament? Love to hear from you. You can text me, email me, joeyhudson.com. 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Love to hear from you as well. Just give us a quick call. Alex will put you in queue. We'll talk as time permits. Let's go to the phones. Mike is waiting patiently. Mike, you're on the Mike Gallagher Show.
3: Yes, it's amazing to see how President Trump gets all of these projects accomplished, and he does so many things, and so many other politicians, it's like they can't even get off the couch. He's made it incredibly obvious. He's raised the bar of the next president that anybody that runs this country next better run it really top-notch, because he's like a quarterback in the NFL, okay? It's an extremely violent game. And so he goes out there as quarterback, and he scores these points, and then the defensive players, they won't even go on. There's one of them won't even go on the field, like Murkowski. And so he says, hey, I'll play defense too. So he goes out there, he makes an interception and scores, and then he goes back out on offense, scores, and then there's defensive player. They won't go out and play. They said, no, I can't go out. I'm hurting. He says, hey, I'll go out and I'll play both sides of the ball in a professional game, and then he makes another interception or he makes a tackle. And he's really raised the bar, and it's fun to see, and we needed somebody to save our country, because it's obvious there's, like Thune, there's a lot of politicians that won't step up and at least voice their opinion, so I'm getting a kick out of it.
2: Yeah. Well, you're right, Mike. There's so many things that President Trump has done that are good. You know, I heard someone over the weekend talking about just the fact that federal government hiring and employment is at an all-time low. It hasn't been this low. It's down like 360,000 or so, I think it was. It hasn't been this low since the late 60s. And you know, that was part of his promise, was he was going to come in and he was going to make the federal government lean and mean.
3: I'm loving it. And it's a violent game, and he's playing with – He's dealing with thugs like Iran that are just waiting to slaughter their own people. That's going to be the last play in their playbook. Thank you.
2: Yep, for sure. Hey, Mike, appreciate your phone call. 800-655-6453 is how you join the conversation. You can text me as well. Email me directly, Joey at joeyhudson.com. Let's stay on the phones. Tommy is in Auburn Hills, Michigan. Welcome, Tommy.
0: Joey, how are you?
2: I'm wonderful. Hope you are.
0: Oh, yeah. Doing good. Yeah, you know what? You're talking about the golf, and I follow it. It's amazing with the money they make. You know, like Scheffler's making all this money, and he's broke Tiger Woods. But you know what? You know what, really? I look back, and I say, do you realize how underpaid Jack Nicklaus was?
2: Oh, I know.
0: And how and golfers in his era, how underpaid those guys were?
2: Yeah, yeah.
0: It's like criminal almost.
2: Yep. But Tommy, you know, if you look at people like Jack Nicklaus, though, he still did very well. I mean, he's been able to accomplish great wealth and do a lot of good with his memorial tournament and some of the other charities. But you're right. If he had the money that these young guys have, it would just be simply amazing with what he's able to do. Appreciate your comment there, Tommy. 800-655-MIKE, 800-655-6453. I'm Joey in for Mike.

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1: Joey Hudson in for Mike today. If you're watching us on the Salem News Channel, you see a beautiful shot of Duck Creek Village, Utah. Boy, look at those beautiful mountains. I hope you'll join us on the Salem News Channel. You can also listen wherever you or watch wherever you watch streaming. Multiple platforms there, and of course, we love for you listening on your local radio station as well. 800-655-MIKE, 800-655-6453 is how you join the conversation. Have you been keeping up with the story of the renaming of Lake Ontario to Lake America? Eric Doherty posted on X, President Trump has personally contacted Apple to change the name of Lake Ontario to Lake America on maps, according to Secretary Doug Burgum. The president reached out to Apple directly. I'm sure we may be seeing that change coming up to Lake America pretty quickly. Now, Google Maps has already changed it. The Ontario Premier, Doug Ford, yesterday said that President Trump's executive order renaming Lake Ontario to Lake America resembled something out of Saturday Night Live. He slammed President Trump's trade war with Canada that placed a 50% tariff on $20 billion worth of Canadian goods in an interview with ABC News' This Week host Martha Raddix. Here's Ontario Premier Doug Ford.
2: I just don't see the purpose. It's absolutely backwards. It was like something out of Saturday Night Live when he signed a document saying change to Lake America. It's no one's going to call it Lake of America. It's been Lake Ontario for hundreds of years.
1: Well, it's Lake America now. Trump signed the executive order on Thursday to formally rename the Great Lake, effective immediately. President said that all that necessary papers, documents, everything else were filed. So we now have the Gulf of America and Lake of America. The change, name change again, is already appearing on Google Maps, and the president pushing Apple to get it changed on theirs as well. Lake Ontario on Google Maps. The president wrote, if you think about it, we have a Gulf, now we have a lake, now all we need is an ocean. He said, maybe we'll have to change the name of the Atlantic and or the Pacific. Maybe we'll change them both. You know, he just loves to kind of poke people who are objecting to this. Now, the whole trade war between Canada and the U.S. is getting pretty serious. And this could have real effects. You got to, even though you support what the president's doing, you got to pause when we're talking about a trade war like this, and especially to our neighbors so close by, just north of us, because I'm afraid we're going to see some prices go even higher. And, you know, a lot of politicos over the weekend were arguing that the timing could not be worse going into the midterms, because affordability is a big factor. I don't care what polls you look at, and there's a number of polls, we're going to get into those in a few minutes, that are showing some of the key battleground states that Republicans are trailing the Democrat counterpoint. If we go into the voting booth in November and prices are still as they are now, and I have no reason to think they're going to make a sudden turnaround, I'm afraid we're going to be disappointed. You know, James Carville had the famous quip, is the economy stupid? When you've got that 10-15% independent, the voters who sometimes vote for a Democrat, sometimes they vote for a Republican, they vote for whoever they think is representing them and their best interest. With gasoline prices still too high, grocery prices too high, the president is trying to address the price of beef. Beef has just gone crazy. And some of the farmers are upset because he is temporarily allowing some foreign beef into the country, reducing some of the regulations. He also announced some new policy that would reduce regulations to ranchers and farmers who produce beef that would allow them to package it themselves. Now, he's getting some pushback on that because some of the regulatory agencies are saying it's not safe for these beef producers to not have to abide by some of the same regulations that these large packing plants do. It's my understanding there are about four very large packaging plants or companies that package most of the beef that we eat. Four of them. Not a lot of competition. If you open it up so that these local farmers can package their beef, maybe that helps. Plus the fact you get to support your local farmer. But the farmers are pushing back because they say that it's tough enough as it is producing the beef that they have without the president allowing this foreign beef to come in and flood the market. 800-655-MIKE, 800-655-6453. Love to get your comments. If you're a farmer, love to hear from you. Love to hear how you think allowing this foreign beef to come into the country is going to affect your family farm. And what do you think about the idea of allowing you to package and sell your beef? It's my understanding the regulation would allow you to sell it only in the state that you reside in, where the state that it's produced. So you couldn't ship all over the country, but you could sell it if you got a farm, say in my home state of the upstate of South Carolina. You got a farm here in the upstate. You could sell it to individuals. You could sell it to restaurants here in the upstate. Sounds like a good idea to me. I don't know why that would not work, why that would not help farmers. Now, they're not in the packaging business, not all of them. And maybe that's too big of a hurdle to expect them to overcome. The problem, as I understand it, with beef, and this is something that doesn't appear is going to go away anytime soon. I was talking with my buddy Cody Simpson, who is the GOP candidate for Commissioner of Agriculture here in South Carolina. We elect our Commissioner of Agriculture. Cody Simpson has worked in the Trump administration. President Trump endorsed him. And Cody tells me the problem with the beef is that farmers have, our herd is at an all-time low. And farmers, to make ends meet and to survive, they have been selling their heifers rather than breeding them to produce more cattle. And so our herd gets smaller and smaller. And if that continues, we're going to be in a world of hurt with beef. And you and I don't think about it. You and I, we just go to our local Ingles or grocery store and go back to the meat counter and pick up a couple steaks or some hamburger or whatever and take it home and throw it on the grill. We don't think about the process of getting it to that to the market and what's involved. I don't know how I got off on beef. I went from Lake Ontario and Lake America to beef. 800-655-MIKE, 800-655-6453. Let's go back to the phones. Brad is in San Antonio. Welcome to the Mike Gallagher Show, Brad.
3: Hey, well, thanks for taking my call. Love my time in South Carolina. As a Texan, I can tell y'all people up there need to learn how to cook barbecue better. But
1: yes,
3: we'll save that argument for another day. You know, I miss NAFTA. I realize it was one of the things that Clinton did that everybody hates. But yeah, Nations have comparative advantages. If I could, I would grow avocados here in Texas. But we don't got Texas avocados because the climate don't allow it. Yeah. So we get our avocados and our guac from Mexico, and I'm okay with that. Same thing with maple syrup. I would love to have a maple tree that I could get syrup and pour on my waffles, but we don't have that, so we have to get our maple syrup from our good friends to the north in Canada or maybe in Vermont. But yep, it's ludicrous. Everybody has their advantage at what they do, and we need to get back to that and just say, hey, we depend on these people for oil. They can do the oil cheaper, or they can do the beef or the chicken cheaper, or fish or whatever. And putting these tariffs and stuff like that, it's not making anybody any money. It's hurting the people that most of the people I know that voted for Trump that work in agriculture are really annoyed that suddenly he's going to flood the U.S. with a bunch of beef that doesn't have any of the regulation or vaccination or all that stuff that beef does here in the States. So, you know, we're going to regret it, I'm sure, especially when we have a bunch of ranchers going bankrupt and all the businesses to depend on those ranchers.
1: Yep. Well, we got to support our farmers and our ranchers, because if we don't support them now, we're just seeing the beginning of this whole beef shortage and the prices of beef. It's going to get to the point that we just can't afford it, for sure. And now's the time to start supporting them. And rather than flooding the market with foreign beef, let's make it easier for them to get their beef to market.
3: Well, that would make good sense, because, you know, you can go have a deer processed or even a feral hog.
1: Exactly.
3: Go down and there are people who process those for you. But I don't know why it is that we got so dependent on these four or five agribusiness meat slaughtering places, which, by the way, if you want to find a bunch of people in this country illegally, you go to one of those big meat processing plants, because that's where a lot of them work. They come in here and they take them to Alabama to pull the bones out of chickens and things like that.
1: Yep.
3: And then they're complaining about they're not being able to make money when they're hiring people that aren't even really legally able to be in this country. But that's another topic for another day, along with South Carolina barbecue.
1: Brad. I'll be here for the next few days, Brad. So let's catch up on the barbecue real soon. Appreciate your phone call. 800-655-6453, 800-655-MIKE is how you join the conversation. 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
1: Joey Hudson in for Mike today. Glad to have you. Let's go back to the phones. Debbie is in Georgia. Welcome, Debbie. You're on the Mike Gallagher Show.
14: Hi, Joey. I love you and Mike to pieces. I watch you every day.
1: Thank you, Debbie.
14: Just listening to about the beef prices, I don't even buy beef at the grocery store anymore. We have a place here in Georgia that I just buy it straight from the rancher, and it's so much cheaper, and it's tender, and it tastes so much better. I'd be afraid to eat anything that come from overseas.
1: Yeah. Well, it's a big problem, Debbie, and we've got to figure out, and I'm glad you're supporting a local farmer there, and it looks like President Trump is going to make it a lot easier for them to get their products to market. But, you know, it's just tough to go to the grocery store now, isn't it?
14: It is. It's horrible. I mean, two people, $300 a month don't even feed two people for a whole month anymore. I could feed a family for that much a month.
1: Yeah, yeah.
14: But hey, it's not like it was back then, is it?
1: That's what things have changed for sure. Hey, Debbie, appreciate your kind words, and thank you for listening.
14: All right, Joey, you have a good day.
1: You too. 800-655-6453, one line open for you. You know, Axios has a column today that kind of addresses what we may be facing as far as food affordability. They talk about how forces that are pushing up the food prices are starting to push them even higher. They talk about expensive grain, soaring fertilizer and fuel, plus the unpredictable market of some of the wars that are going on in other parts of the world. They say that the next grocery price shot could hit much harder and much wider. Now, here's what they say, that you got to understand that your grocery store, even if it's a great store like I shop at here in the upstate of South Carolina, Ingalls, they are supplied by this global supply network. And Axios talks about the Iran and Russia-Ukraine wars have driven up diesel prices, making it more expensive to operate farm equipment, for the harvesting and to truck the food from suppliers to the stores. The war in Iran has also disrupted fertilizer supply, which has increased that price to the highest level in 3 years, they say. So we have, you know, you mix in some of the other variables that are always there for farmers. Bad weather, it hit the corn crop yields, And, of course, ranchers use corn to feed their livestock. So you get all these variables in there, and you've just got these various things that are affecting the price of food. According to Axios, we may see another 5% increase in food going into 2027. They said not to assume that soaring commodity prices are good for the farmers, because the farmers are getting squeezed in different directions too because of some of the increases that they're getting, that the farmers would rather get things back to normal, get the fuel prices down, fertilizer prices down, so they can produce a product and sell it at a fair profit, but that Americans can afford to buy it. Just like Debbie was talking about not being able to buy beef at the grocery store. If you stop buying beef, then that hurts the farmers. And it's just a chain reaction. They talked about some of the commodities that have gone up. Coffee, for example, up 15.8%. Tomatoes, up 12.8%. Beef, 13.5%, and more in some regions. Apples, up 11.1%. In the latest Economist YouGov poll, about three-quarters of people said grocery prices are still rising where they live, to the point that they're having to rethink the type of food that their family is eating. Just again, just like Debbie, the caller, said a minute ago. The J.P. Morgan analyst warned that global food inflation would hit 5% in the first half of 2027, nearly double what it was the first half of 2026. So the bottom line here is that all of these various forces have driven grocery prices up almost overnight. And the bad news is it could do it again. We could see another huge, if we had another 5% on to what the prices have already gone to now, it's just going to devastate a lot of farmers, because people are going to be able to, they're going to have to stop buying, they may stop buying beef altogether. 800-655-MIKE, 800-655-6453. Text me. Love to hear from you. Email me, joey@joeyhudson.com. Love to hear from you, because, look, this, again, couldn't come at a worse time as the midterm elections were coming up. South Carolina Congressman James Clyburn says he thinks we need to add some more justices to the U.S. Supreme Court, and he tells us why. He wants to round it off to a baker's dozen, 13. Joey Hudson in for Mike.
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16: From ABC News, I'm Stephanie Officer. One victim is dead, another hospitalized, and a suspect killed by police in what NYPD Commissioner Jessica Tisch calls a random, unprovoked stabbing attack in Times Square today. The two victims were attacked within 20 seconds of each other. First, a man standing by his wife, then another woman not far away. Tisch says officers caught up with the suspect who refused repeated orders to drop the knives.
17: Our preliminary investigation indicates that the incident began near West 41st Street and 7th Avenue, where the subject, armed with two knives, approached a man who had just exited the subway and was standing with his wife waiting to cross the street.
16: The FAA investigating after a Delta pilot suffered a medical emergency shortly after takeoff from Minneapolis today. ABC's Gio Benitez.
18: The flight crew urgently reporting one of the pilots could be incapacitated.
19: We have a potential pilot incapacitation.
18: Delta Flight 1208, with 185 people on board, left Minneapolis-St. Paul Airport for Orlando. The other pilot reporting the emergency.
19: Numbness in the arms and legs and racing heart rate.
18: And just days ago, a similar incident happening with another Delta pilot. A Delta flight from L.A. declaring an emergency and diverting to Detroit after the captain reported a medical issue involving himself.
16: The flights landed safely and both Delta pilots were taken to the hospital. Singer David in court today for an arraignment. He's accused of murdering and dismembering teenager Celeste Rivas Hernandez, whose remains were found in a Tesla. David also has a different attorney and is now being represented by a public defender. L.A. County District Attorney Nathan Hochman.
20: David Anthony Burke entered not guilty pleas on all three charges. In addition, David Anthony Burke has substituted his counsel record out. Before it was Blair Burke, now it will be someone in the public defender's office.
16: You're listening to ABC News.
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16: Japanese automakers Nissan and Honda will jointly develop computer parts and software for vehicles set to enter the market in fiscal year 2029. The automakers will share standardized parts and core electronic control units. Labor Day weekend is coming up, and a reminder for those of you who grill.
2: Before you start scraping and scrubbing the residue from your last barbecue, take a close look at your grill brush. If it bears the name Cuisinart, toss it or take it back. 3.5 million of the brushes have been recalled after reports of the tiny steel bristles breaking off and ending up in food. At least 3 people have reported needing medical treatment after swallowing them.
16: ABC's Jim Ryan. There was a special celebration at the Minnesota State Fair this past weekend.
3: When I was young, my parents and my grandparents took me to the fair. We rode the tilt-a-whirl every time.
22: And now the venerable ride with the red bubble cars that turn round and round and round is 100 years old. First introduced in 1926, these riders at the Minnesota State Fair 100 years later tried to get that centenarian spinner to go even faster.
23: We were really leaning into the turns. You have a little control on how much way to turn.
22: Gravity makes the cars spin around the dips quicker. Age makes the ride a classic. Sherry Preston, ABC News.
16: Howard Stern is headed to HBO Max. The streamer has signed a deal with Stern's production company and SiriusXM to release filmed episodes of The Howard Stern Show. The series debuts September 17th. I'm Stephanie Officer, ABC News.
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4: Hey, a couple of trials. The Lindsey Clancy trial, still the jury got it on Friday. Nothing on Friday. And then they deliberated more today. Still nothing. So they're waiting for that Lindsey Clancy jury to come back. While waiting for that, the jury only took a couple hours this afternoon. The jury in Las Vegas found Keefe D guilty of orchestrating the Tupac Shakur murder in 1996. 30 years after the killing, the jury forewoman handed the verdict after about 3 hours of deliberation. Keefe D, Dwayne Keith Davis, 63 years old, was accused of obtaining the gun and pursuing Tupac Shakur during a gang war, and from the back seat orchestrated the shooting. All other members of that car have passed. He will remain in custody while they appeal, but Keefe D has been found guilty of orchestrating the killing of Tupac Shakur. Now, what's interesting about this is he admitted it in a book and in a documentary, and was sort of not shy about saying that he was involved. And when he was arrested in Henderson, Nevada, by police, he was saying, and I guess his defense was, well, I like to lie. I don't like to tell the truth. So that was his defense. So apparently the jury did not buy the alibi. But Keefe D, former gang member, now moved to Las Vegas because that's where his wife's job was found guilty. Could spend the rest of his life in jail. Stay right there. Axios had an interesting story about how everything in America is completely synthetic, whether it's media polling, whether it's bots you follow online, bots who are reading your emails, bots who are writing your emails, robocalls that sound real, deep fakes, everything. It seems to be completely and utterly fake and synthetic. And just how much of this world is real, and how much more are we going to be living in this fake world? We'll talk about it next with a guest. And then Annie Jacobson has that new book out called Biological War. It is sits number 7 on the New York Times bestseller list, and we'll talk with her next hour. And then, of course, your open phones in hour number three. We're just getting started. America at Night, back in a moment.
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2: 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Reuters Institute says we're now one of the top news brands in the nation. 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

0: Coming to you from the heart of the nation, this is America at Night with McGraw-Milhaven.
1: You know, with that being said, talking about all the things that are fake and you can't trust anybody, the story came out tonight that the U.S. military is now quietly paying prominent civilian social media influencers on its payroll. So the U.S. military is paying civilian social media influencers from taxpayer dollars to talk kindly and to defend military policies. Think about that for a second. The U.S. military is paying people to go on social media to talk positively about the U.S. military policies. The strategy involves hiring prominent figures to amplify specific wartime narratives, change public perceptions, and use social media to promote its operations. Now, look, here's the deal. You might say to yourself, hey, that's great news. I support the military. Absolutely. Did you support Joe Biden? What was it, 5 years ago that we had the collapse at the Kabul airport in Afghanistan where you saw the planes leaving and the people running after the planes? That happened 5 years ago, yesterday or today or over the weekend. How'd you like it if the Biden Pentagon hired people to go out and talk positively about that? You'd have a different point of view, wouldn't you? Yeah, I would think so. And so this is what I don't think people realize about a lot of these things. Yeah, okay, I'm okay if my guy does it, but I don't want your guy doing it. And so you don't mind Donald Trump's name on the Kennedy Center. Okay, fine. What happens when Gavin Newsom wants to put his name on the Kennedy Center? You have a problem with that? So, I mean, what's good for the goose is good for the gander. Be careful what you wish for, because you're going to get it with the next guy. At some point, the next guy is going to come in, and what happens then? So it's a pretty scary point when it's all said and done. All right, stay right there. Next hour, we're going to talk to Annie Jacobson live, and we're going to get some phone numbers. If you have any questions, text messages, we'll get to all of that coming up next hour with Annie Jacobson. 1-844-2-McGraw, 1-844-262-4729. Hold that thought. We'll get to all of that coming up. And then, of course, in hour number three, we got plenty of voicemails. We can talk about all sorts of things. I went and saw a movie on Friday. I got to tell you this awful movie experience I had. I went to go see Coyote versus Acme, which is getting rave reviews. But, man, did I have one of the worst movie experiences of my life. I got to tell you about that. Kind of soured me on the movie, unfortunately, because I don't think it was the movie's fault. We'll get into all that when hour number three. Right around the corner. Stay right there. Our executive director is Alex Hinton. Our engineer tonight is Richard Good. I'm McGraw-Milhaven. This is America at Night on Westwood One.
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6: From ABC News, I'm Stephanie Officer. A jury has found Dwayne Keefe D. Davis guilty of first-degree murder for the 1996 shooting death of Tupac Shakur near the Las Vegas Strip. The 63-year-old could be sentenced to life in prison. The jury barely took 3 hours to hand down that guilty verdict. ABC's Bernarda Villalona.
7: Dwayne Keefe D. Davis, you decided to take that blood money. You decided to profit on your actions. And that profiting on his actions of speaking and doing those interviews and publishing a memoir and being so proud of what you caused on that day and the taking of life. And that's why he saw his day in court. And that's why today a jury had held him accountable for his actions.
6: Officials say the death toll from last week's flash flooding disaster along the Nepal-Tibet border region has climbed to at least 955. Dozens of Americans are among the thousands still missing. ABC's Britt Clenett.
8: Crews scouring massive tunnels buried under mud and debris at multiple hydropower sites, searching for hundreds of workers who may have survived in air pockets deep in the mud.
9: More than 300 already found alive. U.S. officials say 13 Americans have been found safe.
6: The Supreme Court today formally granted the Trump administration's request to move ahead with constructing the White House ballroom as litigation over the project continues. ABC's Mary Bruce.
10: The sprawling 90,000 square foot project, a personal priority for the president.
11: I think it'll be the finest ballroom of its kind anywhere in the world.
10: The justices did not rule on whether the construction is legal, but said the historic preservationists who challenged it likely do not have the grounds to sue. But in a surprising dissent, Chief Justice John Roberts calling the construction likely unlawful, saying Congress should have a say and that the president likely infringed on the legislature's power of the purse.
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6: A woman was hospitalized in Massachusetts where authorities say she was pulled from the water bleeding in what suspected to be a shark bite. Happened off Martha's Vineyard. Her injuries reported to be non-life threatening. Now that he's back in the UK with his family, Prince Harry has reportedly written to the British government asking for increased security. ABC's James Longman says an independent body will make that determination.
14: Unlike the United States, private security guards here are not allowed to be armed. Only UK police can carry guns. And the decision about who gets royal and VIP security is handled by an independent body, not the government. And they will decide if the threat level against Harry and his family would warrant the kind of protection they give to working royals.
6: The Sussexes relied on privately funded security since moving to California. UCLA has fired athletic director Martin Jarmond after 6 years and is replacing him with former Lakers executive Tim Harris. Harris will have the title of CEO and athletic director while working on a pro bono basis.
15: I'm on course and I'm moving forward. I journey by sea.
6: Rap pioneer Yo-Yo is back for another season of her cooking series, Downright Delicious with Yo-Yo. She tells ABC News she was always drawn to the kitchen, but COVID kicked it into overdrive.
15: During that pandemic, I just really started falling in love. And really, was I didn't really know I was depressed, but it was kind of walking me out of a dark place that I was in.
6: The new season currently airs on Aspire TV. I'm Stephanie Officer, ABC News.
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2: Well, hopefully that wasn't too depressing, but there, you wanted your late night conversation. There you go. Biological war, a scenario. Tomorrow we're going to lighten things up a little bit. Tomorrow we're going to talk to Daryl Strawberry. We had to reschedule him from earlier, from late last week. Daryl Strawberry, tomorrow night. That is a much more uplifting story. It is a journey of Daryl Strawberry, was the number one pick overall in Major League Baseball. Grew up in a Compton in Los Angeles and became the savior for the New York Mets, ultimately winning a World Series with the Mets. Got his life caught up with drugs and troubles, health troubles and drug issues and alcohol issues. Has turned his life around, has become a preacher, and has a brand new book out. And it is a wonderful story of redemption and a man who really wears his faith on his sleeve. And it is a wonderful, wonderful story, and Daryl Strawberry is going to tell us all about it tomorrow. So more of an uplifting story tomorrow night. All right, here's what we're going to do. Take a quick break, and when we come back, it's going to be open phones next hour. 1-844-2-McGraw, 1-844-262-4729. We got plenty of voicemails to get to. We have plenty of text messages to get to. And, of course, the news rundown, some interesting stories from around the world. We'll do that coming up here at the top of the hour. And then, of course, phone calls, text messages, and voicemails. We've got another hour to go on a Monday night. Thanks for sticking around. Our executive director is Alex Hinton. Our engineer tonight is Richard Good. I'm McGraw-Milhaven, and this is America at Night on Westwood One.
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7: From ABC News, I'm Stephanie Officer. New Yorkers rattled by deadly violence in Times Square. The NYPD says one of the two people stabbed Monday afternoon has died. The suspect shot by police also dead. ABC's Matt Rivers.
8: That suspect seen waving a knife in hand, appearing to advance toward the officers. Police deploying a taser and shooting her.
9: Could have been more than that.
10: Who knows? I could have been your mother who got stabbed.
8: Police officials stressing the suspect appeared to be emotionally disturbed, insisting the incident is not terror-related.
7: Storm preps in Texas. Tropical Storm Edward has formed in the Gulf with winds of up to 60 miles an hour expected as it makes landfall near the Texas-Louisiana border Tuesday. Governor Greg Abbott warns lightning strikes could ignite more wildfires in drought-stricken areas.
11: Landfall is expected Tuesday afternoon near Chambers and Jefferson counties. At the time of landfall, we expect 60-mile-per-hour winds, and we expect a storm surge of 2 to 4 feet in Chambers and Jefferson counties.
7: Everything Sprouts, whose alfalfa sprouts were linked to E. coli and salmonella contamination, has now expanded their voluntary recall to include the company's radish sprout mix. The FDA says the recalled robust radish sprout mix was sold in 5-ounce cups. No illnesses have been linked to those radishes, but health officials did publish the original notice August 24th and linked the contaminated alfalfa to 55 illnesses across 15 states.
12: What does my body ignore? What my mind says?
7: Oh, she's not. Singer Jill Scott is apologizing, though, for having to cancel the last 4 shows on her current U.S. tour after coming down with COVID-19. She made the announcement on social media. Although she says she feels fine, Scott can't go anywhere without a mask and is looking out for everyone's health and safety. Scott's stop in Houston has been rescheduled for September 11th and 12th. Shows in Dallas have been postponed until September 14th and 15th. You're listening to ABC News.
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7: Another lawsuit for an artificial intelligence company.
15: Sony Music, Warner Chappell, and several other music publishers are suing Anthropic, accusing the artificial intelligence firm of blatant theft of copyrighted works. The lawsuit alleges Anthropic illegally torrented or downloaded songs from the company's catalogs and used that intellectual property to train its AI model, Claude. Songs included in the suit:
16: Ain't No Mountain High Enough,
15: and Eye of the Tiger. In a statement, Anthropic says, "We disagree with the publisher's claims, and we intend to defend ourselves robustly in court." Mike Dubusky, ABC News.
7: Nutrition company Abbott is launching a new ready-to-feed liquid infant formula made with whole milk.
17: While the liquid formula is not nutritionally superior to powder infant formula, it does give parents yet another option when breastfeeding is not available. While formula made with whole milk does have some properties that are closer to breast milk, it still needs added oils and nutrients to meet baby's needs, like all standard formula. Liquid formula also undergoes an additional sterilization step.
7: That's ABC medical correspondent Yuri Benajud. The Smithsonian Institution will house the National Museum of the American Latino in one of its own buildings, as opposed to a site controlled by the National Park Service. It comes amid criticism from the Trump administration. The 83rd Venice Film Festival opens Wednesday in Italy. Danny Boyle's Ink will open up the event, while George Clooney will receive a Lifetime Achievement Award. I'm Stephanie Officer, ABC News.
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4: From ABC News, I'm Stephanie Officer. Nearly 30 years to the day of the 1996 murder of musical icon Tupac Shakur, a guilty verdict at the trial of Dwayne Keefe D. Davis in Las Vegas. Davis is the only person ever brought up on charges and now convicted in the rapper's killing. Jurors returning not even 3 hours after deliberations began following closing arguments Monday. ABC's Alex Stone in Las Vegas.
5: This is essentially at this point a life sentence, and there could be an appellate process and will be an appellate process, no doubt, coming down the line, but he likely now is heading to prison for the rest of his life.
4: Police and prosecutors had long accused Davis and admitted longtime Los Angeles gang leader of being the shot caller and handing the gunman the murder weapon. Davis now faces a maximum of life in prison. The judge has set his sentencing for October 13th. Davis is being held without bail. Tupac Amaru Shakur was just 25 years old when he was shot on September 7th, 1996. He died of his injuries 6 days later. The U.S. and Iran have renewed their attacks on one another this weekend. The U.S. targeted Iranian rocket launcher positions while Iran retaliated with attacks on nearby Jordan. ABC's Luis Martinez.
6: We saw Iran launching missiles towards Jordan that were then intercepted by both the U.S. military and Jordanian air defense systems. The question now is whether this is going to prompt another back and forth between the U.S. and Iran. Iranian officials saying that they are going to continue to defend themselves.
7: Forward. I journey by sea to the night shores. I fly the frilly sky.
4: Rap pioneer Yo-Yo is back for another season of her cooking series, Downright Delicious with Yo-Yo. She tells ABC News she was always drawn to the kitchen and used to cook for fellow rappers, including Wu-Tang Clan members, but COVID kicked it into overdrive. The new season currently airs on Aspire TV. 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
4: Trade Commission and 22 state attorneys general have filed suit against Amazon, alleging the behemoth secretly overcharged its advertising customers more than $20 billion by manipulating the system when pricing ads. California AG Rob Bonta.
10: Over the years, Amazon has rigged billions of ad auctions. It's substantially overcharged customers who rely on Amazon to help run a successful business. Costs that are often passed on to everyday Amazon shoppers, regular folks.
4: In response, Amazon says the FTC's claim fundamentally misunderstands how advertisers operate, saying there's no harm to consumers or advertisers. Late musical icon Dolly Parton is being honored by a college football team from her home state this season.
11: Tennessee football head coach Josh Heupel announces the team will honor Dolly Parton on their helmets.
12: We'll be wearing a sticker patch on the back of our helmet to recognize her accomplishments and everything that she's meant and had an impact here on Tennessee.
11: That sticker will include Parton's signature.
12: A lady that was extremely proud of her roots.
11: Citing
12: her ability to give back, make an impact to people.
11: Parton grew up just outside Knoxville, where the Vols play.
4: ABC's Chuck Sievertson. The San Francisco 49ers started their final set of practices before leaving to play the season opener in Australia. And at 91 years old, Dale Gray-Eared Sanders has reclaimed the title of oldest hiker to complete the Appalachian Trail. Stephanie Officer, ABC News.
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1: Westwood One presents America at Night. 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
2: Hey, it's a busy night. Thanks for checking in. A little bit later in hour number two, we're going to check in with a New York Times best-selling author. She now currently sits number 7 on that list with her new book called Biological War, A Scenario. Annie Jacobson is going to be our guest next hour. And if you want a horror story, yeah, this is exactly it. It's a nonfiction account of what could happen if there were a biological war. We'll get into that with Annie Jacobson coming up next hour. But every Monday, we check in with Scott McFarland, independent newsman who goes over and talks and chews about the fat and chews over the news of the day. Scott McFarland, welcome back to America at Night.
3: Good evening. Good to be here.
2: Yeah, good to be. What's the story of this Army secretary resigning today? This seems like a pretty big deal after some military moves over the weekend.
3: I think it's definitely a big deal when it happens during wartime, McGraw. We're starting the 7th month of the war in Iran without an Army secretary, but nobody here is surprised. Dan Driscoll and Pete Hegseth have had some disagreements over strategy, over implementation of strategy, and it's been well known in the White House and in the Pentagon, and it's been well known to the press corps, even though the press corps no longer works inside the Pentagon because of Pete Hegseth and the Department of Defense's more onerous press restrictions. Word got out that far and wide that people outside the Pentagon knew about this. There'll need to be a successor. There'll need to be a change in some type of relationship, but there's no indication the war strategy is changing because of this.
2: Yeah, and it was President Trump's been all over the place. He's been everywhere and nowhere. He said he was going to de-emphasize it, and all of a sudden we had rockets landing over the weekend.
3: And he was asked about it in the Oval Office today, and his response has been somewhat consistent here when he says, you know, they're a broken country, they're a leaderless country, they're a shell-shocked country. Speaking about Iran, but whatever intervals of peace there have been, McGraw, they get pretty promptly interrupted, and the bandwidth he has to resolve this thing for his political benefit before the midterms pretty much is gone. I mean, I know this sounds crazy, but they start voting in 2 weeks in some states for early voting. And there's no indication this trajectory of this war is changing. And though the politics are not the primary concern, they're definitely a concern. And there doesn't seem to be any end to what they're doing now.
2: Yeah, and he went from an economic D-Day, right? We're gonna pause the military campaign and turn the screws financially, and then he goes back to the military option.
3: The leverage he's trying to amass, seemingly through what he says publicly, is different than perhaps what they're saying behind closed doors or in whatever type of conversations or negotiations are underway with Steve Witkoff, Jared Kushner, or whoever is representing the Iranians. The Iranians, though, they counterpunch in a very Trumpian fashion. Every time there's a strike or every time Trump says something, they punch back just as hard, calling him a blowhard, calling him a actor with words but not with impact militarily. These two are made for each other in terms of, you know, bloviating on social media. The Iranians and Trump seem to speak the same language, even though they speak different languages.
2: Yeah, that's a good point. You know, the other thing about this, and I haven't heard anybody else sort of mention this, but I will. I'd like to get your thoughts on it. The United States and Trump announced some type of oil agreement with Venezuela where we're going to take some type of equity position in the Venezuelan oil infrastructure. We're going to take these barrels and use them for our own good, and it's a gift from Venezuela to America. Okay, great. But you got to wonder what Iran is thinking and probably using this to their benefit. This is playing right into their hands, right? This is the evil Satan who wants to come and take our oil and plunder and pillage our treasure. So this is playing right into Iran's hands to stand up for the big bully.
3: They're certainly making that argument. The Iranians are. A few different things about the Venezuelan agreement. It's not clear with whom they've made the agreement. The White House hasn't specified which Venezuelan authority they signed a piece of paper with, and they haven't necessarily involved the legislative branch of the Venezuelan government. We're not really sure who the partner is here. There hasn't been a handshake and a mutual standing side by side exchanging pens type of ceremony. Doesn't mean it's not happening. I think one of the important priorities is expectation setting. There's no indication this is going to drive down oil prices anytime soon. There's no indication this is going to benefit oil supply anytime soon. It's a process to get access to Venezuelan grounds, extract the oil, transport the oil, and ensure the oil gets to where it needs to go here. I think this is something you measure in years, not in weeks. And again, the politics aren't always the most important thing, but we are going to be in September in a few hours. It's really important now, and I don't know if this solves the biggest problem the president faces politically, which is prices.
2: Yeah, no, I that's a great point that even if this deal were to be buttoned up and come through, I don't know how quickly the Venezuelan oil could come to market. But is this signal that the United States government is now in the oil industry and now it will be going up against Exxon and Occidental Petroleum? This seems very socialistic to me, very... right? I mean, doesn't this seem like the United States government taking an equity share in the Venezuelan

0: They think people are scared of the Democratic Socialists, even if they're not running against Democratic Socialists. They're going to invoke that. That may be a political strategy. We'll see if it works. But it's a less effective political strategy, McGraw, and the president's taking equity stakes in businesses.
1: Yeah, yeah. What the Supreme Court rules that Trump is full steam ahead on the White House and the East Wing?
0: Ooh, this one is a Rorschach test. I'll tell you right now, this one will tell you your politics, I think, based on what you think of this 5-4 ruling from the Supreme Court. And here's why. First of all, it's 5-4, so it's divisive. Second of all, the Chief Justice of the United States, John Roberts, wrote in the opinion, this ballroom is likely unlawful, but it's going to happen anyhow. So here come your political interests if you think this is a good thing or a bad thing. The Chief Justice was on the wrong side of this 5-4 ruling. The five justices didn't really sign their names to certain arguments, but they think the thing can proceed, even though the Chief Justice of the United States says it's unlawful because Congress did not appropriate or authorize this project. Really plays into the toxic political moment we're in. But this $400 to $600 million ballroom, which may or may not involve taxpayer money, will proceed indefinitely. There are no more legal firewalls based on this lawsuit.
1: I'm confused. The five that carried the day said that the historical society that brought the suit doesn't have standing. Who does have standing to sue the president for him to sort of knock down half of the White House?
0: You really want to look at the separation of powers here. The entire argument was that Congress needs to approve this. If Congress approves it, knock yourselves out, knock the walls out, have a good time building a ballroom. So perhaps somebody with a congressional equity would try to find a way to file this suit. But that gets messy, too. I think the bottom line is the president seemed pretty keen on circumventing, stalling, delaying these court orders, trying to move double time to get this thing built real quick. He had teams working on 20-hour shifts to try to race the courts to get this thing done. It will happen. Here's what's interesting to me, and I don't want to get ahead of myself, but we're getting close to Election Day. When the 2028 cycle begins, November 4th, 2026, let's see if the Democratic hopefuls make a pledge of knocking this thing down on day one, changing this thing up on day one of their presidency, or keeping the ballroom and using it on day one. Guarantee you they're going to be asked that question. It'll be interesting to hear the answers.
1: No. Well, and going forward, can the new president, you know, knock down the Statue of Liberty? Can the new president knock down the Capitol and put up his own thing? Can the next president tear down the West Wing of the White House? I mean, I know everyone loves this idea that Trump can do whatever they want, but they're not giving Donald Trump the power. They're giving the presidency the power. So someday the guy you like is don't like is going to be sitting in that office. And what type of power have we just given to the presidency?
0: That's a remarkably good question. I think it still does get us to the next step. The next 2 years after this election are going to be defined by whether the next president wants to restore norms or continue punching the way Trump has, getting around the Congress, fighting about the courts, trying to silence the media, and try to execute his or her game plan using the Trump playbook. Not suggesting anybody's going to campaign on that, but that's going to be the question of the primaries. Do you want to return to normalcy, or is there now a new normal?
1: Well, and then every 4 years, are we going to have to change the name Gulf of America and or Lake America? I mean, what you know, can we name it Lake Gavin Newsom if the man ends up winning?
0: I like that. I think we should think big time. Lake America at night, McGraw. Let's do it the right way, brother.
1: Okay, that's what it is from now on. That is the name. But I mean, in all seriousness, I get what he's trying to do. He's trying to poke the bear and, you know, trying to, you know, play the social media game. But what are the ramifications? What type of Pandora's box are we opening up?
0: I don't see popular support for this. I haven't seen polling on it yet, but I know the polling on Gulf of Mexico was less than stellar for Trump, and I know the polling on the Vanity Project is in the basement. You know, he is masterful at controlling news cycles, and for the last few days, we've talked about Lake Ontario instead of about a war that he's losing grip of. Instead of talking about inflation and economy and data centers and flock cameras, he does know how to divert. And I think this is the easiest play for him to call. Let's rename something on the map, get Google Maps to do it too, and then we'll distract everybody for 72 hours. Mission accomplished.
1: Last question for you, Scott McFarland, and we do appreciate you coming in every Monday and chewing on the news of the day with us. Last

0: week it was President Trump announced that he wants to bring 300,000 tons of beef into the country, and the Republicans from cattle-producing states not happy. Cattle ranchers, cattle associations not happy. The first time you've seen a chink in the Trump base, if you will. I was sort of curious to see and sort of interested as how vocal they were against their guy for that type of policy.
1: National Farmers Union is pretty emphatic. Cattlemen, pretty emphatic. And Republicans in states like South Dakota and Arkansas were emphatic. We don't see that very often, but this is not a gray issue for them. They have local businesses that rely upon U.S.-produced beef. They have a lot of constituents that have no idea where this mystery meat is coming from or where it's going, whose school lunch it's going to be in, or whose grill it's going to be on. This one's a politically tenuous situation. The president and the White House are going to have to try to fight more to win on this politically, because they don't seem to be backing down from the idea.
0: Yeah, and the same argument is with the Venezuelan oil. How much is it going to do for gas prices? How much is this going to do for beef prices when it's all said and done? So the juice might not be worth the squeeze.
1: Well, we could all have a barbecue by the Lake of America at night, and we could talk about it then.
0: Ladies and gentlemen, that's why he's on every Monday, because the man makes sense. Lake America at night with Scott McFarlane. Scott, thanks as always. Have yourself a good week. We'll check in next Monday.
1: Same to you, McGraw.
0: You got it. Scott McFarlane with us every Monday, checks in with us. The man is brilliant. Where is our crack staff? Lake America at night. That's what it should be called. Lake America at night. And the Gulf of America at night. Where have we been? We have failed you as a radio talk show host. Oh, my goodness. All right. We got lots more to get to, including Annie Jacobson has the number 7 New York Times bestselling book. And quite frankly, getting ready for the interview, I think I scared myself. I think I had to turn the lights on. She comes up with a scenario. What would happen if there were some type of biological outbreak, some type of biological, some type of biological war, some type of somebody turning something into a biological offensive weapon? And she sort of, through talking through and to CIA, FBI, all of these organizations, what would happen, what could happen, what will we be looking at? It's a pretty scary look at a very real possibility. It's the number 7 book in America right now. Annie Jacobson is going to join us next hour. Stay right there. We are just getting started. America at Night, back in a moment.
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1: Hey, a couple of trials. The Lindsey Clancy trial still. The jury got it on Friday. Nothing on Friday. And then they deliberated more today. Still nothing. So they're waiting for that Lindsey Clancy jury to come back. While waiting for that, the jury only took a couple hours this afternoon. The jury in Las Vegas found Keefe D guilty of orchestrating the Tupac Shakur murder in 1996. 30 years after the killing, the jury forewoman handed the verdict after about 3 hours of deliberation. Keefe D, Dwayne Keith Davis, 63 years old, was accused of obtaining the gun and pursuing Tupac Shakur during a gang war, and from the back seat orchestrated the shooting. All other members of that car have passed. He will remain in custody while they appeal, but Keefe D has been found guilty of orchestrating the killing of Tupac Shakur. Now, what's interesting about this is he admitted it in a book and in a documentary and was sort of not shy about saying that he was involved. And when he was arrested in Henderson, Nevada by police, he was saying, and I guess his defense was, well, I like to lie. I don't like to tell the truth. So that was his defense. So apparently the jury did not buy the alibi. But Keefe D, former gang member, now moved to Las Vegas because that's where his wife's job was found guilty. Could spend the rest of his life in jail. Stay right there. Axios had an interesting story about how everything in America is completely synthetic, whether it's media polling, whether it's bots you follow online, bots who are reading your emails, bots who are writing your emails, robocalls that sound real, deep fakes, everything. It seems to be completely and utterly fake and synthetic. And just how much of this world is real and how much more are we going to be living in this fake world? We'll talk about it next with a guest. And then Annie Jacobson has that new book out called Biological War. It sits number 7 on the New York Times bestseller list, and we'll talk with her next hour. And then, of course, your open phones in hour number 3. We're just getting started. America at Night, back in a moment.
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2: 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Reuters Institute says we're now one of the top news brands in the nation. 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
12: You don't have to look too far these days to realize that what you're seeing is fake. There was a story over the weekend that social influencers get paid to be social influence politicians or products, not the other way around. And you look at the recent numbers of deep fakes and polling, and all of a sudden you realize what's real and what's fake. Neil Rothschild is with us from Axios, a great, great news gathering source, Axios.com. He wrote an article last week called Synthetic Everything is Warping America. Neil Rothschild, welcome to America at Night.
13: Thanks so much for having me on, McGraw.
12: I read your article, and it was just like a light bulb went off, because once you start ticking off some of these things, you realize you're sort of living in this sort of made up universe. What was your premise of this article?
13: Yeah, so this was right on the heels of I don't know if your listeners saw this, but there was this pretty much unknown polling firm that kind of put out some surprise results in a couple recent races. One was the Wisconsin governor, the Democratic primary. It had kind of the progressive candidate up 23 points. Another was in the Los Angeles mayor's race, had Mayor Bass up 12 points. That was a surprise result. And then it comes out weeks later that this polling operation, it wasn't even a fake poll. It wasn't even dodgy methodology. It was all fake. It didn't exist. There was no polls. They just put out these numbers, and it infiltrated the mainstream, and it contributed to the political conversation. And, you know, it caused, even like Mayor Bass had shared the numbers showing that she was up 12 points. So it really made people following this story be like, what is going on here that kind of this sort of fake material can just get injected into the mainstream? And so that was the most recent example, but you see it happening elsewhere. You mentioned the celebrity influencers. There's been reporting by Vulture that kind of a lot of engagement online about popular shows, popular movies, popular music is seeded by these bots, and that then makes it look legitimate to real people, and then that will facilitate more kind of engagement. So there are numerous examples, but you start to get this premise that, okay, these signals that we're used to relying on to tell us what is true, what is genuine, we can't anymore because they're getting poisoned by fake things, fake bots, fake information, and kind of clouding our ability to really make judgments, make decisions, assess what's good, what's real, what's worth buying.
12: You know, it's and what's gone viral naturally, and what's been stoked, and what's been paid for to go quote unquote viral naturally. And so all of the outrage is faux. It's fake. And you don't have to go too far. I have a 6-year-old daughter, and all of a sudden we're watching Netflix. We're watching some very childlike, very safe show. I happen to fall asleep, and all of a sudden she's in the middle of K-pop Demon Hunters, and and I'm like, where did you? So they force fed her K-pop Demon Hunters, and all of a sudden she liked it. She never would have found it on her own. I never would have let her watch it. And all of a sudden you just see how this this machine force fed her K-pop Demon Hunters, and it became a thing because everybody was forced to watch it in some way, shape, or form.
13: Yeah, you wonder how much of this do people love, how much of this is organic, how much is this a product, hey, a ton of people liked it and therefore I'm seeing it, or is it just the opposite? It was completely manufactured, completely conjured, the right, you know, levers were pulled, and all of a sudden it's in front of my eyes.
12: Yeah, and it's one thing for K-pop demon hunters. It's another thing when North Korea goes online, or Iran goes online, or Hamas goes online, right? And so do you really support Hamas, or have you been brainwashed by the social media Hamas has put out there?
13: Yeah, and there's an example in the article. It's pretty shocking. This is reporting by the Wall Street Journal, where there's pretty much a network of North Korean kind of using stolen identities and bots, applying for a bunch of U.S. jobs, getting hired, kind of no one real behind these identities, but, you know, using convincing resumes, convincing profiles, convincing kind of interviews done with not real people. They get jobs and the money gets funneled back to North Korea. So now recruiters need to watch out. Okay, is the person on the other end of this hiring conversation, is that a real person? So there's these minefields everywhere that people never would have imagined they would need to be navigating.
12: Yeah, no, North Korea, but also in our own hometown or in our own sphere, having nothing to do with politics, right? These zombie jobs that you apply for online, they don't exist. And yet these companies just either for whatever reason feel the need to post these jobs to troll for resumes. So I have AI write my resume. I send it to your bot. Your bot reads my AI resume and then sends me back a no thank you. So my computer has talked to your computer. And what's the benefit of this whole thing?
13: Yeah, and you hear a lot of frustration from both sides of the hiring equation. You have, you know, I've talked to people applying for jobs earnestly, stuff they feel like they're good candidate for, have the right experience, and they just hear that, well, they get filtered out because the hirers are using AI and their resumes never even get seen, even if they may be a great candidate. And then on the other side, you talk about the recruiters, the hiring managers who are trying to just make sure that people they're talking to are real and that they're not getting duped and that they're not kind of being the sucker in this game.
12: Yeah. Neil, what has been the reaction since your article came out?
13: Yeah, I think you've seen people start to reckon with, you know, this is something that we need to grapple with every day. Is this thing that I'm looking at on my social media feed real or is it fake? Is this thing my friend sent me? Wow, look at this dog jumping off the diving board. Is it real or is it fake? It's actually probably fake. But, you know, more and more, we're kind of going deeper down into levels of questioning. Is this really what's going on? And I think Americans of all ages are going to be trained to second guess everything a lot more, second guess what they're seeing, this experience they saw, is that a little weird, what's being shared with them. So hypervigilance, skepticism, cynicism, I think these are all reflexes that we are all going to have to kind of develop a little more so that we can really keep a hold of reality.
12: You have a lot more faith than I do. But think about this for a second. We monetize, we incentivize the crazy, right? We incentivize the absurd. We incentivize the most outrageous. We don't incentivize being morally, you know, inept. We don't incentivize being civil to each other. And so since there's this monetization out there, we are subsidizing and or creating exactly what the algorithms want us to create. And if the algorithms don't like it, we don't get any clicks. Therefore, we stop creating that and start creating things that the algorithms want. So in a sense, we're chasing the computer around the internet.
13: If there may be a real market out there for the thing you're producing, the message you have, but if it doesn't catch a jet stream in the algorithm and it's not delivered and packaged the way that technology wants it to be, it may never find kind of where you have that supply of content. It may not have that demand. So you really need to play by the rules of the platform, rules of the algorithm in order to get any sort of level of distribution.
12: The real scary stuff. Neil Rothschild with us from Axios. Neil, good stuff. Thanks for checking in. Have a good night.
13: All right. Thanks so much for having me on.
12: You got it. Yeah, Neil Rothschild, an article in Axios about synthetic everything is warping America. That's the title of it. I was reading tonight a story, I think it was in the Wall Street Journal, about might have been the New York Times, a story about guy who was a single dad and was kind of at his wit's end and was struggling, and all of a sudden he creates a video and it goes viral, then he creates another video and it doesn't go viral, and then he realizes maybe he can do it this way, maybe he can do it that way, and all of a sudden he catches lightning in a bottle, and he creates these series of baby videos where he takes his two daughters who are, 4 and 6, and himself who's a single dad, and they dress up as babies, and they start acting like babies. And it's, I guess, kitschy. It works. And so all of a sudden, now, it's gone viral. And so he tries to create more videos like this. But what he finds out is, whatever's gone viral, now he sees Russian bot farms have now stolen his idea and created these fake baby videos. And so once he hits on an idea and it goes viral, then it gets stolen by all the other quote-unquote content creators. So there's a whole group of people around the world that even if you create something on social media and it goes viral, it will be stolen instantaneously. And the whole lifeblood will be sucked out of it. And so you get crowded out. And I was reading this story about this poor man whose life is destroyed and ruined. And he was a social influencer, I guess, for a hot minute. And then he went away, and it is a really, I couldn't put this article down. It was gripping as to what happened to the man. And then, so a couple of videos get uploaded, and then you have the internet sleuths come along, and all of a sudden, somebody doesn't like one of the videos he posts about his daughter. So somebody calls social services. They come to the house. They whisk the kids away to ask them all sorts of questions. Has daddy ever done something wrong? Has daddy ever done this? Has daddy ever hurt you? And all of a sudden, now he's, has to answer all these questions. Nothing ever comes of it. But that lives on the internet forever. So that happens 4 or 5 years ago. Well, guess what? Somebody's got a story that pops up last week about 3 years ago, 4 years ago. So he's constantly having to answer these questions. And he's become depressed. He doesn't want to leave the house. He's been championed by the internet and now vilified by the internet. And you got to ask yourself, what's the benefit of all this? I get it, but somebody somewhere has got to stand up and say, maybe we need to put some guardrails on this. Maybe I read something the other day I was just flabbergasted by. Something like 1% or 2% of social media influencers make $100,000 or more ever in the history of their career. So all the other ones are chasing these bots and this viral moment. But if you ever get there, they're going to steal it in an instant. So I don't get it. And I've said this before, and I'll say it again. When I get up in the morning, I need to check my driver's license to make sure it's me. I don't trust anybody. I don't trust anybody. Every time someone tells me, I got to verify it. I got to see it for myself. I don't trust anybody. And it's so easy to do. It's so easy to get caught into this. Whether you're pro-Trump, anti-Trump, pro-liberal, pro-conservative, it doesn't matter. They're all out there to sort of skew your faith, skew your agenda, push an alternate reality, all for a click. It is a dangerous, dangerous time in this America. And not to mention, not that I want to scare you any more than you already are over the future of this country. But this book coming up next hour is one in which really looking forward to. Annie Jacobson has written this book called Biological War, a scenario in which she writes a scenario of what happens if a biological agent escapes, and how, what happens, and how would it work, and what could go wrong, and how would society be if a biological weapon were to escape a lab? It sits number 7 on the New York Times bestseller list right now. She has written a number of New York Times bestselling books. Annie Jacobson, we are thrilled to have her on the show. She's way bigger than, she's way too big to be on this show. So we're thrilled to have her on. So hang there. We'll come back. America at Night, back in a moment.
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21: Coming to you from the heart of the nation, this is America at Night with McGraw-Milhaven.
12: You know, with that being said, talking about all the things that are fake and you can't trust anybody, the story came out tonight that the U.S. military is now quietly paying prominent civilian social media influencers on its payroll. So the U.S. military is paying civilian social media influencers from taxpayer dollars to talk kindly and to defend military policies. Think about that for a second. The U.S. military is paying people to go on social media to talk positively about the U.S. military policies. The strategy involves hiring prominent figures to amplify specific wartime narratives, change public perceptions, and use social media to promote its operations. Now, look, here's the deal. You might say to yourself, hey, that's great news. I support the military. Absolutely. Did you support Joe Biden? It was 5 years ago that we had the collapse at the Kabul airport in Afghanistan, where you saw the planes leaving and the people running after the planes. That happened 5 years ago, yesterday or today or over the weekend. How'd you like it if the Biden Pentagon hired people to go out and talk positively about that? You'd have a different point of view, wouldn't you? Yeah, I would think so. And so this is what I don't think people realize about a lot of these things. Yeah, okay, I'm okay if my guy does it, but I don't want your guy doing it. And so you don't mind Donald Trump's name on the Kennedy Center. Okay, fine. What happens when Gavin Newsom wants to put his name on the Kennedy Center? You have a problem with that? So, I mean, what's good for the goose is good for the gander. Be careful what you wish for, because you're going to get it with the next guy. At some point, the next guy is going to come in, and what happens then? So it's a pretty scary point when it's all said and done. All right. Stay right there. Next hour, we're going to talk to Annie Jacobson live, and we're going to get some phone numbers. If you have any questions, text messages, we'll get to all of that coming up next hour with Annie Jacobson. 1-844-2-McGraw, 1-844-262-4729. Hold that thought. We'll get to all of that coming up. And then, of course, in hour number three, we got plenty of voicemails. We can talk about all sorts of things. I went and saw a movie on Friday. I got to tell you this awful movie experience I had. I went to go see Coyote versus Acme, which is getting rave reviews. But, man, did I have one of the worst movie experiences of my life. I got to tell you about that. Kind of soured me on the movie, unfortunately, because I don't think it was the movie's fault. We'll get into all that when hour number three, right around the corner. Stay right there. Our executive director is Alex Hinton. Our engineer tonight is Richard Good. I'm McGraw-Milhaven. This is America at Night on Westwood One.
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26: From ABC News, I'm Stephanie Officer. New Yorkers rattled by deadly violence in Times Square. The NYPD says one of the two people stabbed Monday afternoon has died. The suspect shot by police also dead. ABC's Matt Rivers.
27: That suspect seen waving a knife in hand, appearing to advance toward the officers. Police deploying a taser and shooting her.
28: Could have been more than that.
29: Who knows? I could have been your mother who got stabbed.
27: Police officials stressing the suspect appeared to be emotionally disturbed, insisting the incident is not terror-related.
26: Storm preps in Texas. Tropical Storm Edward has formed in the Gulf with winds of up to 60 miles an hour expected as it makes landfall near the Texas-Louisiana border Tuesday. Governor Greg Abbott warns lightning strikes could ignite more wildfires in drought-stricken areas.
30: Landfall is expected Tuesday afternoon near Chambers and Jefferson counties. At the time of landfall, we expect 60-mile-per-hour winds, and we expect a storm surge of 2 to 4 feet in Chambers and Jefferson counties.
26: Everything Sprouts, whose alfalfa sprouts were linked to E. coli and salmonella contamination, has now expanded their voluntary recall to include the company's radish sprout mix. The FDA says the recalled robust radish sprout mix was sold in 5-ounce cups. No illnesses have been linked to those radishes, but health officials did publish the original notice August 24th and linked the contaminated alfalfa to 55 illnesses across 15 states.
31: What does my body ignore? What my mind says?
26: Oh, she's not. Singer Jill Scott is apologizing, though, for having to cancel the last 4 shows on her current U.S. tour after coming down with COVID-19. She made the announcement on social media. Although she says she feels fine, Scott can't go anywhere without a mask and is looking out for everyone's health and safety. Scott's stop in Houston has been rescheduled for September 11th and 12th. Shows in Dallas have been postponed until September 14th and 15th. 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
4: another lawsuit for an artificial intelligence company.
5: Sony Music, Warner Chappell, and several other music publishers are suing Anthropic, accusing the artificial intelligence firm of blatant theft of copyrighted works. The lawsuit alleges Anthropic illegally torrented or downloaded songs from the company's catalogs and used that intellectual property to train its AI model, Claude. Songs included in the suit, Ain't No Mountain High Enough, and Eye of the Tiger. In a statement, Anthropic says, "We disagree with the publisher's claims, and we intend to defend ourselves robustly in court." Mike Dubosky, ABC News.
4: Nutrition company Abbott is launching a new ready-to-feed liquid infant formula made with whole milk.
6: While the liquid formula is not nutritionally superior to powder infant formula, it does give parents yet another option when breastfeeding is not available. While formula made with whole milk does have some properties that are closer to breast milk, it still needs added oils and nutrients to meet baby's needs, like all standard formula. Liquid formula also undergoes an additional sterilization step.
4: That's ABC medical correspondent Yuri Benajud. The Smithsonian Institution will house the National Museum of the American Latino in one of its own buildings, as opposed to a site controlled by the National Park Service. It comes amid criticism from the Trump administration. The 83rd Venice Film Festival opens Wednesday in Italy. Danny Boyle's Inc. will open up the event, while George Clooney will receive a Lifetime Achievement Award. I'm Stephanie Officer, ABC News.
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2: Get right to it. Our guest this hour has lived on the New York Times bestseller list. Books like Nuclear War, Area 51, Operation Paperclip. She's a Pulitzer Prize finalist. She has written a number of books. She's been everywhere. The Washington Post, the USA Today. She talks to Joe Rogan. She's had audiences with the Vatican and the UN. She is also writes and produces, including Tom Clancy's Jack Ryan. Her new book is a sobering look at the potential civilization-ending impacts of biological war. Our guest tonight is Annie Jacobson, and the book is called Biological War, A Scenario. Annie, welcome to America at Night. Thanks for joining us.
3: Thank you for having me, and thank you for that rather dramatic introduction.
2: How do you sleep at night after writing these things?
3: You know what? Information is both king and queen. I think that the more you know, the better off you are.
2: Take us through researching this book. It's a scenario. It's a nonfiction book. You researched it and sort of came up with the scenario of what if. Take us through how you wrote this.
3: Yes, you know, I wrote Nuclear War, a scenario preceding this, and I thought it would be a standalone book. The idea was to model after a Pentagon war game. I'm a national security reporter who is written all these books, all of which deal with the Pentagon, the CIA, operations, etc. And the scenario format was really stunning for me to model after that Pentagon war gaming. And when I was interviewing subject matter experts for nuclear, these are, you know, former secretaries of defense, people who advise the president. As we were finishing up our interviews, often these subject matter experts would say to me, with a little bit of a disquieting shark in the water kind of feel, Annie, you should really look at bio next. And that led to this book, which had its own, reporting process, similar in terms of architecture of what I did, but what I found was very different from nuclear.
2: So take us through that. You talked to CIA, you talked to FEMA, you talked to NATO, former secretaries of defense, experts, epidemiologists, all sorts of people. And were they willing to talk? Did you have to drag it out of them? How willing were they to sit down and talk to you about all this?
3: Surprisingly willing, and I think that has to do with the kind of astonishing international success of nuclear war. I'm now writing about existential threats that essentially affect all of us. Like, weapons of mass destruction are often thought of things of the past, these Cold War arsenals that, are hidden underground and will never come to the fore, and that the contemporary war fighting is much more asymmetric. I found that to be true and not true, in as much that, yes, these arsenals are, hidden away, but they're just as dangerous as they ever were. The actual process of reporting it was really interesting because, unlike all of my other books, which are really heavily focused on military and intelligence community, which is essentially preparing for or working on overseas conflicts, this is in the homeland. Biodefense is a home problem. We all saw with COVID that it's not theoretical. You might say, wait a minute, why are you talking about COVID? COVID wasn't biological war. However, the kind of top headline thing I learned is that biological war is the only component of Defense Department planning that doesn't have to be an actual attack. It can be an accident or a lab leak. And that probably sounds familiar if you're thinking about COVID.
2: Yeah, let's start there. What are the possibilities of COVID, a biological war or a biological gene or a pathogen that escaped?
3: In the book, I specifically do not answer that question straight on. I let readers come to their own idea about what they think. I think that the fact that the book published the last week of July at the exact same time that Dr. Anthony Fauci was in the Senate for these hearings, to which he pled the fifth, was this just sort of remarkable coincidence. I mean, I couldn't have imagined such a thing happening at the same time. Was it a lab leak? Well, the subject matter experts I interviewed gave me a bit of a sort of yes, but maybe no answer. I guess that would be the easiest way to say it. In other words, the facts have not yet been resolved, literally and figuratively, but the probability that it was a lab leak and not a natural zoonotic spillover event is almost certain and almost unanimously agreed upon. Rather, I should say unanimously agreed upon by everyone who didn't have a horse in the race to say that it wasn't. And when I say a horse in the race, I guess I really mean like reputation, money, power at stake, specifically to say came out of the wet market in Wuhan.
2: Mm. Biological war, a scenario, living on the New York Times bestseller list right now. Annie Jacobson, hold that thought. Lots more to get to. She game plans what happens if a biological pathogen

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0: America at Night with McGraw-Milhaven.
1: Annie Jacobson is with us, well-respected journalist. She's written a new book called Biological War, A Scenario. Annie, take me through this biological war pathogens and scenario. We know about anthrax, we know about ricin, but you're talking about something completely different. You're talking about some type of genetically modified pathogen. Talk about that for a moment.
2: So what I choose to tell you about in the scenario, the pathogen I use, and a pathogen is either a virus, we all know about that from COVID, or a bacteria. Everybody thinks that antibiotics beat bacteria. Well, they used to. And that's precisely why I choose the plague pathogen as the pathogen in the scenario, because plague has historical precedent. Think about the Black Death of the 14th century. It killed 150 million people in Europe. That was half of Europe. And people think of plague, bubonic plague, as a thing of the past, because starting, you know, in World War II, antibiotics were able to beat plague. But now that we have genetic modifications, and I'm not even talking about AI-enabled biology, which we can get into later, I'm just talking about simple lab tweaks with genetic modifications that are available like CRISPR. You can transform the plague pathogen into something that can no longer be stopped by antibiotics. And specifically, I'm talking about pneumonic plague. It sounds like a mouthful. Think of pneumonia in your lungs. That is a respiratory illness. It's airborne. It's on the CDC and the Defense Department's tier one list of select agent pathogens that are the most dangerous and the most likely to cause a pandemic. That's what happens in the scenario, and it all begins with a lab leak in Siberia, in Russia, at a very real biosafety level 4 maximum containment facility.
1: How hard is it to make a pathogen like that?
2: Unfortunately, it's very easy. I mean, the subject matter experts that I interviewed, and many of these were the same people that are working to prevent nuclear catastrophe, you know, and they said, unlike nuclear weapons, which have this incredibly high barrier for entry, I mean, think about it. You have to have fissile material. You have to have weapons-grade uranium or plutonium. You need, you know, an ICBM or a nuclear-powered submarine or a B-2 bomber. In bio, there is no such weapon system involved. Essentially, I was told that a bad actor can make a bioweapon in their basement with a computer and a limited amount of biology in their brain. And this is what makes bio at the Defense Department, it's considered now the greatest overall threat.
1: How do we know what countries?
2: I'm sorry, I left you in your track.
1: No. I mean, knowledge is power, and we got you on the show. How many countries have pathogens like this? Is this just on the drawing board? Do they have them locked away under lock and key? How far along are we when it comes to this type of stuff?
2: Okay, here's where we go from bad to worse. Now, first of all, I'm going to throw some numbers at you about these labs, but I'm going to preface it by saying that the reason I have these numbers is owing to academics who put these numbers together. They're all credited in the book in the notes section. Okay, so in other words, the U.S. government, WHO, the United Nations, they do not track these numbers. And let me also set this up by telling you that a BSL-4 lab, biosafety level 4, that's what you see in the movies, like guys in spacesuits with those hoses connecting them to a breathing system. They work with pathogens that have no known cure, Ebola, Nipah, hemorrhagic fever viruses like Lassa. Right below that safety level, there's BSL-3 labs. And so that's where you can work with plague, with anthrax, with hantavirus. These are pathogens that there is supposed to be a cure for. So even though they're deadly, they're not at the biosafety level 4 level. But now, as I just told you, that genetic modifications make it very easy to make pathogens in the BSL-3 labs defeat the medical countermeasures that once killed them. We kind of have to think of BSL-4 and BSL-3 in the same degree of danger. So here are the numbers, okay? And also keep in mind that before 9/11, when all this biodefense industry buildup began, there were only two BSL-4 labs in the United States, at Fort Detrick and at the CDC in Atlanta. Now there's 17 in the United States alone. Around the world, there are 110 BSL-4 labs. And around the world, there are 3,500 BSL-3 labs, many of which are in countries where there's civil wars going on or, you know, outright war with the neighbor.
1: It's amazing to me that they were so open with you and told you all these things. What was their reasoning outside of you being a wonderful journalist and getting them? I mean, they must have been trying to ring the bell. Did they want the world to know this?
2: Well, this is a fascinating question. And, you know, with nuclear, I found for the first time in my reporting career that statement you just made, like, let's ring the bell kind of component of all this is actually very true. And I found it even more so with bio. And this has to do with the fact that science and technology are no doubt advancing far faster than the existing regulations that are in place. That's true with nuclear because of, like, rising tensions with nuclear superpowers. It's much more theoretical. I spoke about the nuclear war book at the Vatican, at the United Nations, in Hiroshima for the 80th anniversary of the bombing. With bio, I've spoken now to DARPA. I'm going to the State Department next week. I spoke to the Senate. I'm actually going to the BSL-4 lab at Fort Detrick. And this kind of answers the last part of your question. Like, did I ring the alarm? You know, the director at Detrick said to me that he read the book the day it published, just last month. His whole staff read the book the day after it published. And then the phone started ringing off the hook. I'm paraphrasing him. But he said that their friends and families all called them up and said, is this true? Could this happen? And they said, yes. And the answer was, which kind of answers your question, is why didn't any of us know about this? And the answer from the director of the BSL-4 lab was, it's not our job to be super public about it. In other words, they're not trying to conceal, but if you're working in one of these labs, it's not your job to go out with a flag saying what's going on. When I have now sort of pulled the lid off it, or rather said the quiet part out loud, the attention can be brought to the matter, is how it's being explained to me, in a way that is necessary given science and technology moving at the speed of lightning. These are real existential threats that impact all of us.
1: Annie Jacobson, I got about 2 minutes left in this segment. I want to come back and talk about the game plan, because you talk about day one, day two, day three, day four as this starts to spread in your fictitious scenario in this nonfiction book. But in Biological War, a scenario, have you come across any near misses, any luckily we turned left when we could have turned right and we could have had a massive problem on our hands?
2: Well, I think you have to look no further than the COVID pandemic to realize precisely that. I mean, whatever you think of that, if you just say in a hypothetical situation, wow, something got out of a lab and there was an accident and it was released from a lab, okay? And that impacted billions of people around the world. The case fatality rate on COVID was 1%. Meaning 1 out of 100 people or less died. The case fatality rate on an airborne pathogen like pneumonic plague is 100% without medical countermeasures. 100%. So absolutely, COVID showed us that a biological catastrophe is not theoretical.
1: Hold that thought. Annie Jacobson, our guest. A Biological War sits on the New York Times bestseller list right now as we speak. She is the author of a number of books, including Nuclear War, a Scenario, which garnered all sorts of New York Times bestseller attention. This is a New York Times Editor's Choice, one of the most anticipated books of 2026. Annie Jacobson, the book is called Biological War, a Scenario. More in a moment after this.
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11: She talked to NATO. She talked to the CIA. She talked to the FBI. She talked to government officials and everybody else researching her book, A Biological War, A Scenario. Annie Jacobson, our guest here on America at Night. Annie, tell the story of the convicted Al-Qaeda terrorist who got his training as a biologist at MIT. Tell that story.
12: That was a story that has not been made public before, or rather, I should say, the sort of haunting component that involves biological weapon catastrophe potential. Aisha Siddiqui was the first woman terrorist on the FBI's most wanted terrorist list, an MIT-trained microbiologist and neuroscientist. And she disappeared into the Middle East. The FBI couldn't find her. When she finally turned up in Afghanistan, she had in her handbag, and this part is not known, was not known until one of the CIA officers who debriefed, who was one of the handlers in the situation, shared it with me. She had in her handbag plans to make a chimera virus, one of the ones that we're talking about genetically modifying a pathogen, but she was specifically going to mix Ebola, I'm sorry, she was specifically going to mix rabies with chickenpox. And so if you imagine rabies, like pneumonic plague, has 100% death rate without medical intervention, and you chickenpox has this extraordinarily high transmissibility. So the threat that she was planning was off the charts. I was really surprised that that information was relayed to me. It happened about 10 years ago. And so you can only imagine the rudimentary tools she was working with 10 years ago, 15 years ago, I guess, now at this point, compared to what is available to bad actors now. I think that perhaps may be why that information was released.
11: Yeah, interesting. They're more or less of a that's a theme throughout the book and the research, Annie Jacobson, Biological War, a Scenario, is that they're mad scientists, right? They take the plague and they combine it with chickenpox. They take Ebola and merge it with a common cold. And so it's highly contagious and highly deadly.
12: Yes, transmissible, virulent, able to beat medical countermeasures. But let me say one important thing, which is that it is not just bad actors who are working on this. So biological weapons are illegal, which is fascinating, unlike nuclear weapons, which are not illegal according to the countries that have them. I mean, those countries that have nuclear weapons make sure no one else gets them, hence Iran, what's happening today in Iran. But biological weapons are all illegal. All the signatories signed this treaty called the Biological Weapons Convention Treaty in 1972. But there's a tiny carve-out in the treaty that allows for defensive research. And that idea, defensive research, sort of speaks to your mad scientist idea, but with a strange caveat that scientists can work in these high and maximum containment labs. They can work on making a pathogen more virulent, more transmissible, able to beat a countermeasure so that they can defend against a possible illegal biological weapon being developed by someone else. You can see the absurdity and the danger in that argument. And that is what really is at the heart of the matter about what can be done in the future to prevent one of these absolutely catastrophic events from happening. And that has to do with putting guardrails on the kind of scientific research that's going on inside these thousands of laboratories, not just in the hands of a bad actor, a terrorist.
11: Does AI help us find a cure for something like this, or hurt us because it creates more terrible diseases?
12: Well, that's a very important question, and it really depends who you ask. Now, I asked a lot of people who are working in biological countermeasures, this very high-tech world, mostly in Silicon Valley. I reference these people in the end of the book in the acknowledgments. These are groups that are using computational science, also known as AI, to try and develop vaccines and countermeasures that essentially are like almost in real near time to a new threat emerging. But on the other hand, because these areas are so new and they're involving so much startup money, I think it's important to really have a look at the system as a whole, the biodefense military industrial complex, the labs, the dangers, the threats, the organizations in charge. That's what I try to do in my book, really in a fast, dramatic way, so that readers can decide for themselves, like, oh, wow, yes, we should be spending a lot of money funding these startups to come up with these medical countermeasures that are AI-based. Or, you know, oh, maybe we should do that, but we should have some guardrails on it so it's not a situation like, you know, the madness of the 1950s where America was making thermonuclear bombs, you know, literally new weapons every day.
11: Well, during COVID, clearly it became political. Society broke down in lots of ways. We got angry with each other. The isolation drove us all crazy in some way, shape, or form. Effects we're still dealing with today. I don't think we've ever really comprehended what we went through with COVID. When you were game planning after, as part of the book, game planning, what happened to society? I mean, I don't want to say it was fun, but it must have been interesting to sort of take the real world events of COVID and just superimpose them on what could happen if it was a much more dangerous biological pathogen that escaped.
12: Absolutely. And now you've hit upon the parts of reporting this book that shocked even me. And it takes a lot to shock me at this point. And this is precisely of what happens when you have a pathogen that isn't a 1% death rate like COVID was. And here's what's interesting. When I was looking at those Pentagon war game scenarios, and in bio, they're also done by pandemic planners. These are either declassified or unclassified war games. I noticed something very suspicious. In all of them, they take the reader right up and to the point that anarchy and chaos breaks out. Okay, so I take the readers from outbreak to anarchy in 6 days. And then I show you what happens on day 6 and day 7. Those declassified documents don't show you what happened. I realize they know what happened. They just don't want this made known publicly because people would pretty much freak out. And so that became a real serious of drilling down on my sources to say, someone's got to tell me what's being withheld here. I found that answer from Obama's former FEMA chief, Craig Fugate, who actually wrote the plans about what happens after anarchy and insurrection take over. And here's what happens. Now, Fugate explained to me this program, which I'm about to tell you about, which is called the Devolution Plan, is classified. But he could take me up to the edge of what could legally be known, and it goes like this. The president declares the Insurrection Act. This is when, you know, anarchy takes over because everyone's scrambling with tens of, you know, millions of people about to die and the absolute scarcity of food, water, and medicine. Anarchy takes over. President declares the Insurrection Act. The military is now allowed to act like law enforcement. They have shoot-to-kill orders. They can't control the population. There is no homeland defense. And so the devolution plan kicks in. It is a pre-designated set of people. They know who they are. They have signed contracts. They have rehearsed the devolution plan. They disappear into the outskirts of America, far away from Washington, D.C., into these underground bunkers called hot sites, cold sites, and warm sites. And they, in essence, wait there for the chaos to pass, for all the people to die. And then their job is to reconstitute the U.S. government. That is the actual term. I take the readers through it and sort of all the details that we can know, and it's pretty stunning.
11: I mean, that is pure science fiction. I've seen that movie. I've seen that TV show. You're telling me there are plans written down by government, by our government, in case something like that happens.
12: Craig Fugate, who's my primary source for this, signed off on the devolution plan. I have seen his signature on the redacted part of that document. And that is the document from which all updates are made. So it's essentially the architecture of the plan. And yes, this is what he told me. So again, I'm with you. It sounds like science fiction. It is science fact. And, you know, it's shocking enough to make readers, I think, he puts on the book and you say, whoa, this is pretty crazy that the government knows this could happen. And when you think about it, that we're all sitting here fighting over whether or not it was a lab leak based on opinion instead of demanding an inquiry that actually gets to the heart of that matter. Because if that was a lab leak and that can be said as fact, then it would be really beneficial to everyone to understand, okay, that kind of a lab leak with a very minor pathogen, meaning minor killing a very limited number of people, then we really need to start thinking about how biological catastrophe could impact all of us. And this idea that it's actually a near extinction level event kind of loses its catastrophization, if that's even a word. And it becomes more like, okay, so what are we going to do about it? And then to your point, should we be looking at these AI startups, or rather these bio startups that are using AI to develop medical countermeasures? Or if we haven't resolved the lab leak, are we going to have a whole new sort of ferocious fight over vaccine safety? Because that came out of the fracturing of the COVID pandemic as well.
11: Yeah. Biological War is the book. A scenario. Annie Jacobson with us for a couple minutes more. It's almost comical when we talk about nuclear war going to keep Iran from getting a nuclear weapon when they can just as easily release a biological pathogen. Seems almost comical. And again, I'm going to finish where I started. You're saying people can do this in their basement? Are there like plans online? Are they teaching this in like community colleges? How accessible is something like this?
12: It's profoundly accessible, but here's an interesting thing, is that I think the reason that this is not happening is because people are really aware of the blowback, the boomerang effect of this kind of an insanity. But with that said, the fact that it is not made aware, that people don't even know that this threat exists, I think sort of heightens the danger, because you could see a bad actor doing this kind of a thing as a I told you so. And that was actually said to me by subject matter experts as well.
11: Real quick, I got about 3 minutes left here. Soviet defectors, what do we know? What did you find out about what's going on inside the Soviet Union? Something else to worry about?
12: Well, I like to base all the sort of major plot points on historical facts or pandemic scenario, you know, planning scenarios. And there was much to learn from the Soviet biological weapons program of the Cold War. This is after the treaty was signed. And I interviewed the CIA handlers and the MI6 handlers who worked with those defectors. And that's when we really learned about what was going on in this Russian lab in the 80s. And the kind of dangerous pathogens they were working on. They were making a super plague weapon from which I model the pathogen in the scenario. And again, it's not using fancy AI-enabled computational technology, but rather just laboratory tweaks to Mother Nature, to Mother Nature's pathogens. And I wanted you to see how easy it is and how nefarious and how these ideas go back to actual programs so that readers don't go like, well, this is crazy, but no one would ever be dark-hearted enough to do that. I mean, one of the Soviet biological weaponeers told his CIA handler that the point of the program was to kill all the people and leave the infrastructure intact.
11: Annie Jacobson, you, as we said, writer-producer, you work on the Tom Clancy TV show Jack Ryan. I'm assuming movie rights have already been sold. You're already in production. Are you writing the screenplay, too?
12: Io is going to be a television show, and I'm working with a wonderful producer named Patrick McManus on it. The nuclear war book is being developed by Denis Villeneuve for a film, and of course Villeneuve is the director of Dune and Sicario and Arrival, and I myself cannot wait for that film because I really think Villeneuve is one of the greatest filmmakers of our time.
11: Yeah, Nuclear War was a New York Times bestseller list. You followed it up with Biological War, A Scenario. Annie Jacobson, you are way too big to join us on this show. Thank you for your time. Good luck down the road. And let's just make sure and say a little prayer that all this remains science fiction. Thank you very much for your time.
12: Thank you. Knowledge is power.
11: There you go. Annie Jacobson, the book is Biological War, A Scenario. America at Night, back in a moment.
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11: Well, hopefully that wasn't too depressing, but there, you wanted your late night conversation. There you go. Biological war, a scenario. Tomorrow we're going to lighten things up a little bit. Tomorrow we're going to talk to Daryl Strawberry. We had to reschedule him from earlier, from late last week. Daryl Strawberry, tomorrow night. That is a much more uplifting story. It is a journey of Daryl Strawberry, was the number one pick overall in Major League Baseball, grew up in a Compton in Los Angeles, and became the savior for the New York Mets, ultimately winning a World Series with the Mets, got his life caught up with drugs and health troubles and drug issues and alcohol issues, has turned his life around, has become a preacher, and has a brand new book out, and it is a wonderful story of redemption. And a man who really wears his faith on his sleeve. And it is a wonderful, wonderful story. And Daryl Strawberry is going to tell us all about it tomorrow. So more of an uplifting story tomorrow night. All right, here's what we're going to do. Take a quick break. And when we come back, it's going to be open phones next hour. 1-844-2-McGraw. 1-844-262-4729. We got plenty of voicemails to get to. You have plenty of text messages to get to. And, of course, the news rundown. Some interesting stories from around the world. We'll do that coming up here at the top of the hour. And then, of course, phone calls, text messages, and voicemails. We've got another hour to go on a Monday night. Thanks for sticking around. Our executive director is Alex Hinton. Our engineer tonight is Richard Good. I'm McGraw-Milhaven, and this is America at Night on Westwood One.
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1: From the wild world of D.C. politics to America's culture clash, brace yourself for the reality check you've been waiting for. 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
2: Welcome in as we kick off another week here on the Mike Gallagher Show. I'm Joey Hudson, in for Mike a few days. Mike will be back with you on Thursday. We have a lot to cover today. Iran started an escalation of the war with some attacks over the weekend. We're going to dive into that. And just a lot of other stuff that we need to talk about. President Trump just raged at NBC's Kristen Welker after she talked about his, quote, mixed results in this summer's primaries. And she mentioned the U.S. Senate primary here in my home state of the Palmetto State. The president didn't like it. He went on a rage of posting on Truth Social, and to the point that he's even suggesting that the FCC should do something about NBC and the comments as Ms. Welker made. We're going to dive into that. Also, the premier, Ontario Premier Doug Ford, made his beliefs known about the renaming of Lake Ontario to Lake America. The president, of course, having some fun with that over the weekend. A lot of pushback on that from Canada, of course, as we head into a new period of tariffs between our northern neighbor. And what does this mean to you? What could these new tariffs potentially mean for the prices of grocery, for a new car? We're going to jump into that, too. And Transportation Secretary Sean Duffy teased over the weekend that there's going to be some new unprecedented fraud crackdown announcements this week as well. No hint at exactly what it is. He did indicate that a number of different agencies, Homeland Security is involved, Immigration and Customs Enforcement, Department of Justice, White House Task Force to Eliminate Fraud, and several others. So this could be another Minneapolis-type situation. We will see, but this Transportation Secretary saying that there's big news to be reported this week. So Iran yesterday began attacking U.S. forces in Jordan after American forces struck Iranian missiles launchers on Larak Island. Now, we're told that the reason we struck this was because Iran was starting to put some additional mines in the Strait of Hormuz. So the facilities that the U.S. struck would prevent them from doing so. Now, of course, Iran denies all of that. President Trump said yesterday that Iran would have used a nuclear weapon at this point if they had one, warning that Israel and much of the Middle East could have been destroyed with the U.S. or Europe possibly next. Now, this, of course, he's talking about the retaliation. In a Truth Social post, he said if they would have a nuclear weapon, they would have fired it. These are very violent, evil people. So I think the Middle East would have essentially been gone, but Israel definitely would have been gone. I guess we would be next, or Europe, or someplace. But no, you cannot let them have a nuclear weapon, and they won't have a nuclear weapon under my watch. The president also praised the success of the blockade of Iranian ports and Washington's financial pressure campaign that they're trying to. He appeared on the Sunday Night in America with Trey Gowdy, and the president talked about the success of the blockade. This is in cut number 5, where he talks about that the financial hits that they're getting right now is eventually going to bring them to their knees. Here's the president with Trey Gowdy.
3: Right. Speaking of the people you surround yourself with, I want you to imagine you're the lead prosecutor, but you've got Marco Rubio and John Ratcliffe sitting at the counsel table with you, and you are addressing a jury of undecided midterm voters. And their question is, convince us on the issue of Iran, how it is in our best interest. If you were the prosecutor in that case, what would you tell them?
4: It's a very easy question. Iran is a number one leading state sponsor of terror. You've heard that many times in the whole world. they cannot have a nuclear weapon. I have numerous people said, well, did you have to do it? And then I say, do you think it's okay for Iran to have a nuclear weapon? A nuclear weapon is massive destruction. You know, take what you see and multiply it times 100. And everybody says no. I've had people on the other side asking me, or debating me, let's say, on that question. Most people are absolutely fine with it. They were fine with Venezuela. They were all against Venezuela when I did it. And now look how that's turned out so great. But they were against this too. And all I say is it okay for Iran to have a nuclear weapon? I've never had anyone say yes. And as soon as they say, no, it's not okay, I said, well, then I'm right. But we're doing a great job. The blockade has been unbelievable. The financial hits that we're giving them, we're hitting them very hard. Nobody's ever been hit like this. And they're a failing nation right now. And at the right point, we'll either win or they'll do something. But, you know, I don't mind winning, just winning. That I don't need a signature on a piece of paper. But we're doing very well. Their Navy's gone. Their Air Force is gone. Their leaders are gone. All of their anti-aircraft, I mean, it's all wiped out. They're tough people. They're smart people. But they're very evil. They killed 52,000 protesters as of 3 months ago. And sadly, they've added very substantially to that list. Even people that aren't protesting, they go into the houses and they take them and they shoot them. These are very violent

0: Here he is again with Trey Gowdy.
1: I think bull riding looks pretty dangerous to me. I wouldn't want to do that. I think I'd rather be in a race car. 0.1%, same number, just about the same number. Die. President, 5.2%. Think of it. So many times, it's a dangerous profession. But if you think about it, you're not going to do a very good job.
2: Yes, sir.
1: And I really am. I'm surrounded by very good people. Secret Service has been great. Law enforcement's been great. The military has been. I'm surrounded by a lot of people. The only thing I can say about it, though, is, and if you look at it, it's true. It's, I guess, a compliment, but a very strange form of compliment. Only consequential presidents get shot or shot at. And I am very consequential. We've changed this whole world. We've saved this country. This country, had our opponent, my opponent, gotten elected, you're, instead of having $19.2 trillion coming into the country, you would have had $10 trillion going out. Your welfare would have doubled or tripled. And you would have had a country that was a failed country. We were very close. We were right on the tipping edge. And now we have the hottest country anywhere in the world. This is the hottest country in the world right now, Trey. Every country respects us more than any other country. Nobody's close.
0: And that is a strange compliment, isn't it? That people literally want you dead because you're doing a good job. 800-655-MIKE, 1-800-655-6453. Your calls are welcome. Your text messages are welcome. 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I'm Joey, in for Mike today.
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2: Joey Hudson in for Mike today. Glad to have you. For those of you who enjoy golf like I do, did you watch the final, the biggie at the end of the year yesterday, the FedEx Championship? You know, I played a few holes of golf myself yesterday. I've got some buddies that we play nine holes occasionally. But boy, I didn't have a payday like Scottie Scheffler did. Scheffler won the FedEx Cup yesterday. It's just amazing the amount of money that are in sports now. He shot a 4 under 66 to win the Tour Championship. This was the third time that he's won a championship this year. He won $10 million. $10 million for a few rounds of golf this week. That also pushed him over the all-time earners mark to $130,390,000. And he's won most of that in about 5 years. Scottie Scheffler came on the scene 6-7 years ago, but he really started winning about 5 years ago. By winning the $10 million this week, he now surpasses Tiger Woods' all-time earning records. Tiger accomplished this between 1997 and 2008. He had been on the top of the money earnings for 26 years. Scottie Scheffler dethroned him yesterday by winning the $10 million of FedEx. And of course, this $130 million, these are PGA earnings for winning tournaments. Does it count his sponsorships? He's a big Nike sponsor. Of course, I don't buy Nike products. When Nike pulled some of their woke stuff a few years ago, I stopped buying Nike products. But $10 million for a round of golf. Has sports just gotten out of hand as far as the salaries and the earnings that these players make, whether it's football or baseball, basketball, golf, whatever? Is anybody worth $10 million to play in a golf tournament? Love to hear from you. You can text me, email me, joeyhudson.com. 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Love to hear from you as well. Just give us a quick call. Alex will put you in queue. We'll talk as time permits. Let's go to the phones. Mike is waiting patiently. Mike, you're on the Mike Gallagher Show.
3: Yes, it's amazing to see how President Trump gets all of these projects accomplished, and he does so many things, and so many other politicians, it's like they can't even get off the couch. He's made it incredibly obvious. He's raised the bar of the next president that anybody that runs this country next better run it really top-notch, because he's like a quarterback in the NFL, okay? It's an extremely violent game. And so he goes out there as quarterback, and he scores these points, and then the defensive players, they won't even go on. There's one of them won't even go on the field, like Murkowski. And so he says, hey, I'll play defense too. So he goes out there, he makes an interception and scores, and then he goes back out on offense, scores, and then there's defensive player. They won't go out and play. They said, no, I can't go out. I'm hurting. He says, hey, I'll go out and I'll play both sides of the ball in a professional game, and then he makes another interception or he makes a tackle. And he's really raised the bar, and it's fun to see, and we needed somebody to save our country, because it's obvious there's, like Thune, there's a lot of politicians that won't step up and at least voice their opinion, so I'm getting a kick out of it.
2: Yeah. Well, you're right, Mike. There's so many things that President Trump has done that are good. You know, I heard someone over the weekend talking about just the fact that federal government hiring and employment is at an all-time low. It hasn't been this low. It's down like 360,000 or so, I think it was. It hasn't been this low since the late 60s. And you know, that was part of his promise, was he was going to come in and he was going to make the federal government lean and mean.
3: I'm loving it. And it's a violent game, and he's playing with he's dealing with thugs like Iran that are just waiting to slaughter their own people. That's going to be the last play in their playbook. Thank you.
2: Yep, for sure. Hey, Mike, appreciate your phone call. 800-655-6453 is how you join the conversation. You can text me as well. Email me directly, joey@joeyhudson.com. Let's stay on the phones. Tommy is in Auburn Hills, Michigan. Welcome, Tommy.
0: Joey, how are you?
2: I'm wonderful. Hope you are.
0: Oh, yeah. Doing good. Yeah, you know what? You're talking about the golf, and I follow it. It's amazing the money they make. You know, like Scheffler's making all this money, and he's broke Tiger Woods. But you know what? You know what, really? I look back, and I say, do you realize how underpaid Jack Nicklaus was?
2: Oh, I know.
0: And how and golfers in his era, how underpaid those guys were?
2: Yeah, yeah.
0: It's like criminal almost.
2: Yep. But Tommy, you know, if you look at people like Jack Nicklaus, though, he still did very well. I mean, he's been able to accomplish great wealth and do a lot of good with his memorial tournament and some of the other charities. But you're right. If he had the money that these young guys have, it would just be simply amazing with what he's able to do. Appreciate your comment there, Tommy. 800-655-MIKE, 800-655-6453. I'm Joey in for Mike.

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1: Joey Hudson in for Mike today. If you're watching us on the Salem News Channel, you see a beautiful shot of Duck Creek Village, Utah. Boy, look at those beautiful mountains. I hope you'll join us on the Salem News Channel. 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Multiple platforms there, and of course, we love for you listening on your local radio station as well. 800-655-MIKE, 800-655-6453 is how you join the conversation. Have you been keeping up with the story of the renaming of Lake Ontario to Lake America? Eric Doherty posted on X, President Trump has personally contacted Apple to change the name of Lake Ontario to Lake America on maps, according to Secretary Doug Burgum. The president reached out to Apple directly. I'm sure we may be seeing that change coming up to Lake America pretty quickly. Now, Google Maps has already changed it. The Ontario Premier, Doug Ford, yesterday said that President Trump's executive order renaming Lake Ontario to Lake America resembled something out of Saturday Night Live. He slammed President Trump's trade war with Canada that placed a 50% tariff on $20 billion worth of Canadian goods in an interview with ABC News' This Week host Martha Raddix. Here's Ontario Premier Doug Ford.
2: I just don't see the purpose. It's absolutely backwards. It was like something out of Saturday Night Live when he signed a document saying change to Lake America. It's no one's going to call it Lake of America. It's been Lake Ontario for hundreds of years.
1: Well, it's Lake America now. Trump signed the executive order on Thursday to formally rename the Great Lake, effective immediately. President said that all that necessary papers, documents, everything else were filed. So we now have the Gulf of America and Lake of America. The change, name change again, is already appearing on Google Maps, and the president pushing Apple to get it changed on theirs as well. Lake Ontario on Google Maps. The president wrote, if you think about it, we have a Gulf, now we have a lake, now all we need is an ocean. He said maybe we'll have to change the name of the Atlantic and or the Pacific. Maybe we'll change them both. You know, he just loves to kind of poke people who are objecting to this. Now, the whole trade war between Canada and the U.S. is getting pretty serious. And this could have real effects. You got to, even though you support what the president's doing, you got to pause when we're talking about a trade war like this, and especially to our neighbors so close by, just north of us, because I'm afraid we're going to see some prices go even higher. And, you know, a lot of politicos over the weekend were arguing that the timing could not be worse going into the midterms, because affordability is a big factor. I don't care what polls you look at, and there's a number of polls, we're going to get into those in a few minutes, that are showing some of the key battleground states that Republicans are trailing the Democrat counterpoint. If we go into the voting booth in November and prices are still as they are now, and I have no reason to think they're going to make a sudden turnaround, I'm afraid we're going to be disappointed. You know, James Carville had the famous quip, is the economy stupid? When you've got that 10-15% independent, the voters who sometimes vote for a Democrat, sometimes they vote for a Republican, they vote for whoever they think is representing them and their best interest. With gasoline prices still too high, grocery prices too high, the president is trying to address the price of beef. Beef has just gone crazy. And some of the farmers are upset because he is temporarily allowing some foreign beef into the country, reducing some of the regulations. He also announced some new policy that would reduce regulations to ranchers and farmers who produce beef that would allow them to package it themselves. Now, he's getting some pushback on that because some of the regulatory agencies are saying it's not safe for these beef producers to not have to abide by some of the same regulations that these large packing plants do. It's my understanding there are about four very large packaging plants or companies that package most of the beef that we eat. Four of them. Not a lot of competition. If you open it up so that these local farmers can package their beef, maybe that helps. Plus the fact you get to support your local farmer. But the farmers are pushing back because they say that it's tough enough as it is producing the beef that they have without the president allowing this foreign beef to come in and flood the market. 800-655-MIKE, 800-655-6453. Love to get your comments. If you're a farmer, love to hear from you. Love to hear how you think allowing this foreign beef to come into the country is going to affect your family farm. And what do you think about the idea of allowing you to package and sell your beef? It's my understanding the regulation would allow you to sell it only in the state that you reside in, where the state that it's produced. So you couldn't ship all over the country, but you could sell it if you got a farm, say in my home state of the upstate of South Carolina. You got a farm here in the upstate. You could sell it to individuals. You could sell it to restaurants here in the upstate. Sounds like a good idea to me. I don't know why that would not work, why that would not help farmers. Now, they're not in the packaging business, not all of them. And maybe that's too big of a hurdle to expect them to overcome. The problem, as I understand it, with beef, and this is something that doesn't appear is going to go away anytime soon. I was talking with my buddy Cody Simpson, who is the GOP candidate for Commissioner of Agriculture here in South Carolina. We elect our Commissioner of Agriculture. Cody Simpson has worked in the Trump administration. President Trump endorsed him. And Cody tells me the problem with the beef is that farmers have, our herd is at an all-time low. And farmers, to make ends meet and to survive, they have been selling their heifers rather than breeding them to produce more cattle. And so our herd gets smaller and smaller. And if that continues, we're going to be in a world of hurt with beef. And you and I don't think about it. You and I, we just go to our local Ingles or grocery store and go back to the meat counter and pick up a couple steaks or some hamburger or whatever and take it home and throw it on the grill. We don't think about the process of getting it to that to the market and what's involved. I don't know how I got off on beef. I went from Lake Ontario and Lake America to beef. 800-655-MIKE, 800-655-6453. Let's go back to the phones. Brad is in San Antonio. Welcome to the Mike Gallagher Show, Brad.
3: Hey, well, thanks for taking my call. Love my time in South Carolina. As a Texan, I can tell y'all people up there need to learn how to cook barbecue better. But
1: yes,
3: we'll save that argument for another day. You know, I miss NAFTA. I realize it was one of the things that Clinton did that everybody hates. But yeah. Nations have comparative advantages. If I could, I would grow avocados here in Texas. But we don't got Texas avocados because the climate don't allow it. Yeah. So we get our avocados and our guac from Mexico, and I'm okay with that. Same thing with maple syrup. I would love to have a maple tree that I could get syrup and pour on my waffles, but we don't have that, so we have to get our maple syrup from our good friends to the north in Canada or maybe in Vermont. But yep. It's ludicrous. Everybody has their advantage at what they do, and we need to get back to that and just say, hey, we depend on these people for oil. They can do the oil cheaper, or they can do the beef or the chicken cheaper, or fish or whatever, and putting these tariffs and stuff like that. It's not making anybody any money. It's hurting the people that most of the people I know that voted for Trump that work in agriculture are really annoyed that suddenly he's going to flood the U.S. with a bunch of beef that doesn't have any of the regulation or vaccination or all that stuff that beef does here in the States. So, you know, we're going to regret it, I'm sure, especially when we have a bunch of ranchers going bankrupt and all the businesses to depend on those ranchers.
1: Yep. Well, we got to support our farmers and our ranchers, because if we don't support them now, we're just seeing the beginning of this whole beef shortage and the prices of beef. It's going to get to the point that we just can't afford it, for sure. And now's the time to start supporting them. And rather than flooding the market with foreign beef, let's make it easier for them to get their beef to market.
3: Well, that would make good sense, because, you know, you can go have a deer processed or even a feral hog.
1: Exactly.
3: Go down and there are people who process those for you. But I don't know why it is that we got so dependent on these four or five agribusiness meat slaughtering places, which, by the way, if you want to find a bunch of people in this country illegally, you go to one of those big meat processing plants, because that's where a lot of them work. They come in here and they take them to Alabama to pull the bones out of chickens and things like that. Yep. And then they're complaining about they're not being able to make money when they're hiring people that aren't even really legally able to be in this country. But that's another topic for another day, along with South Carolina barbecue. Thank
1: there you go, Brad. I'll be here for the next few days, Brad. So let's catch up on the barbecue real soon. Appreciate your phone call. 800-655-6453. 800-655-MIKE is how you join the conversation. 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
1: Joey Hudson in for Mike today. Glad to have you. Let's go back to the phones. Debbie is in Georgia. Welcome, Debbie. You're on the Mike Gallagher Show.
12: Yeah, Joey, I love you and Mike to pieces. I watch you every day.
1: Thank you, Debbie.
12: With listening to about the beef prices, I don't even buy beef at the grocery store anymore. We have a place here in Georgia that I just buy it straight from the rancher, and it's so much cheaper, and it's tender, and it tastes so much better. I'd be afraid to eat anything that come from overseas.
1: Yeah. Well, it's a big problem, Debbie, and we've got to figure out, and I'm glad you're supporting a local farmer there, and it looks like President Trump is going to make it a lot easier for them to get their products to market. But, you know, it's just tough to go to the grocery store now, isn't it?
12: It is. It's horrible. I mean, two people, $300 a month don't even feed two people for a whole month anymore. I could feed a family for that much a month.
1: Yeah, yeah.
12: But hey, it's not like it was back then, is it?
1: That's what things have changed for sure. Hey, Debbie, appreciate your kind words, and thank you for listening.
12: All right, Joey, you have a good day.
1: You too. 800-655-6453, one line open for you. You know, Axios has a column today that kind of addresses what we may be facing as far as food affordability. They talk about how forces that are pushing up the food prices are starting to push them even higher. They talk about expensive grain, soaring fertilizer and fuel, plus the unpredictable market of some of the wars that are going on in other parts of the world. They say that the next grocery price shot could hit much harder and much wider. Now, here's what they say, that you got to understand that your grocery store, even if it's a great store like I shop at here in the upstate of South Carolina, Ingalls, they are supplied by this global supply network. And Axios talks about the Iran and Russia-Ukraine wars have driven up diesel prices, making it more expensive to operate farm equipment, for the harvesting and to truck the food from suppliers to the stores. The war in Iran has also disrupted fertilizer supply, which has increased that price to the highest level in 3 years, they say. So we have, you know, you mix in some of the other variables that are always there for farmers. Bad weather, it hit the evidently hit the corn crop yields. And, of course, ranchers use corn to feed their livestock. So you get all these variables in there, and you've just got these various things that are affecting the price of food. According to Axios, we may see another 5% increase in food going into 2027. They said not to assume that soaring commodity prices are good for the farmers, because the farmers are getting squeezed in different directions too because of some of the increases that they're getting. That the farmers would rather get things back to normal, get the fuel prices down, fertilizer prices down, so they can produce a product and sell it at a fair profit, but that Americans can afford to buy it. Just like Debbie was talking about not being able to buy beef at the grocery store. If you stop buying beef, then that hurts the farmers. And it's just a chain reaction. They talked about some of the commodities that have gone up. Coffee, for example, up 15.8%. Tomatoes, up 12.8%. Beef, 13.5%, and more in some regions. Apples, up 11.1%. In the latest Economist YouGov poll, about three-quarters of people said grocery prices are still rising where they live, to the point that they're having to rethink the type of food that their family is eating. Just again, just like Debbie, the caller, said a minute ago. The J.P. Morgan analyst warned that global food inflation would hit 5% in the first half of 2027, nearly double what it was the first half of 2026. So the bottom line here is that all of these various forces have driven grocery prices up almost overnight. And the bad news is, it could do it again. We could see another huge, if we had another 5% on to what the prices have already gone to now, it's just going to devastate a lot of farmers, because people are going to be able to, they're going to have to stop buying, they may stop buying beef altogether. 800-655-MIKE, 800-655-6453. Text me. Love to hear from you. Email me, joey@joeyhudson.com. Love to hear from you, because, look, this again, couldn't come at a worse time as the midterm elections were coming up. South Carolina Congressman James Clyburn says he thinks we need to add some more justices to the U.S. Supreme Court, and he tells us why. He wants to round it off to a baker's dozen, 13. Joey Hudson in for Mike.
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13: From ABC News, I'm Stephanie Officer. New Yorkers rattled by deadly violence in Times Square. The NYPD says one of the two people stabbed Monday afternoon has died. The suspect shot by police also dead. ABC's Matt Rivers.
14: That suspect seen waving a knife in hand, appearing to advance toward the officers. Police deploying a taser and shooting her.
15: Could have been more than that.
16: Who knows? I could have been your mother who got stabbed.
14: Police officials stressing the suspect appeared to be emotionally disturbed, insisting the incident is not terror related.
13: Storm preps in Texas. Tropical Storm Edward has formed in the Gulf with winds of up to 60 miles an hour expected as it makes landfall near the Texas-Louisiana border Tuesday. Governor Greg Abbott warns lightning strikes could ignite more wildfires in drought-stricken areas.
17: Landfall is expected Tuesday afternoon near Chambers and Jefferson counties. At the time of landfall, we expect 60-mile-per-hour winds, and we expect a storm surge of 2 to 4 feet. In Chambers and Jefferson counties.
13: Everything Sprouts, whose alfalfa sprouts were linked to E. coli and salmonella contamination, has now expanded their voluntary recall to include the company's radish sprout mix. The FDA says the recalled robust radish sprout mix was sold in 5-ounce cups. No illnesses have been linked to those radishes, but health officials did publish the original notice August 24th and linked the contaminated alfalfa to 55 illnesses across 15 states.
18: What does my body
13: Oh, she's not. Singer Jill Scott is apologizing, though, for having to cancel the last 4 shows on her current U.S. tour after coming down with COVID-19. She made the announcement on social media. Although she says she feels fine, Scott can't go anywhere without a mask and is looking out for everyone's health and safety. Scott's stop in Houston has been rescheduled for September 11th and 12th. Shows in Dallas have been postponed until September 14th and 15th. 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
13: Another lawsuit for an artificial intelligence company.
21: Sony Music, Warner Chappell, and several other music publishers are suing Anthropic, accusing the artificial intelligence firm of blatant theft of copyrighted works. The lawsuit alleges Anthropic illegally torrented or downloaded songs from the company's catalogs and used that intellectual property to train its AI model, Claude. Songs included in the suit?
22: Ain't no mountain high.
21: Ain't No Mountain High Enough, and Eye of the Tiger. In a statement, Anthropic says, we disagree with the publisher's claims, and we intend to defend ourselves robustly in court. Mike Dubosky, ABC News.
13: Nutrition company Abbott is launching a new ready-to-feed liquid infant formula made with whole milk.
2: While the liquid formula is not nutritionally superior to powder infant formula, it does give parents yet another option when breastfeeding is not available. While formula made with whole milk does have some properties that are closer to breast milk, it still needs added oils and nutrients to meet babies' needs, like all standard formula. Liquid formula also undergoes an additional sterilization step.
13: That's ABC medical correspondent Yuri Benajud. The Smithsonian Institution will house the National Museum of the American Latino in one of its own buildings, as opposed to a site controlled by the National Park Service. It comes amid criticism from the Trump administration. The 83rd Venice Film Festival opens Wednesday in Italy. Danny Boyle's Inc. will open up the event, while George Clooney will receive a Lifetime Achievement Award. I'm Stephanie Officer, ABC News.
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0: From the wild world of DC politics to America's culture clash, brace yourself for the reality check you've been waiting for. The one and only Mike Gallagher Show. 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
1: In the Reef Factor studios today, I'm Joey Hudson. In for Mike. I'll be with you through Wednesday. Mike, back on Thursday. Glad to have you spend a few minutes of your day with me. We got a lot to cover today. The U.S. military has struck Iranian military targets again. We have an update for you on the status of what's happening in Iran. President Trump is said to have reached out to Apple himself to ask them about renaming or updating Lake Ontario to Lake America as his executive order that he signed last week would have it done. Google has already changed their map. Evidently, Apple has not. And also, President Trump wants NBC and the FBC to take action against Kristen Welker after she talked yesterday about some, quote, mixed results in this summer's primaries. The president's not happy that she suggested that maybe everyone he endorsed were not successful candidates. And presently, just moments ago, there was a news conference announcing what Secretary of Transportation Sean Duffy kind of teased yesterday. He, in a post on X, Mr. Duffy said there would be an unprecedented fraud crackdown announcement on Monday. He said, tomorrow, unprecedented fraud crackdown. In the post, he also tagged Homeland Security Secretary Mark Wayne Mullen, Department of Homeland Security, Immigration and Customs Enforcement, the Department of Justice, and the White House Task Force to Eliminate Fraud. So we now know what that consisted of. We're told that through this multi-agency operation in Arizona's Yuma sector, there were 95 arrests made of illegal alien truck drivers earlier this month. They say that this operation struck at the heart of human and drug smuggling in that southern border area of the U.S. All 95 drivers had acquired state-issued commercial driver's licenses. 95. Guess where 76 of the 95, the state that those licenses were from? California. Six from New York and the rest from a handful of other states, according to Customs and Border Protection. The apprehensions continue to demonstrate, of course, the high level of narcotics, human trafficking that's happening, even though our borders are as secure as they've been in quite some time. These people get very creative in getting their product and getting people across the border, and they're doing it with these trucks. Since the end of 2024, border crossings, as we know, have plummeted, going from over 144,000 encounters in December 2024 to just 33,000 in July. That is a significant drop, because they got the message. Rather than Joe Biden's message of, come on in, you're welcome, we got a cell phone for you, a credit card with about $5,000 on it, we'll give you some housing and food to go along with it, to Trump's message and the Trump administration, Tom Holman, if you come here illegally, we're going to send you back immediately. You're going to be arrested. But even with the borders being as secure they are, according to officials, we're still getting a lot of, and it's primarily in the trucking industry. So to prevent these type of situations, the Department of Transportation is finalizing a rule to prevent unqualified drivers from even obtaining CDLs. If this is implemented, according to officials, the rule would limit CDLs to H-2A and H-2B and E-2 non-immigrant status holders. Types of visas with more than stringent, these have more stringent vetting requirements. Now, of course, you're always going to have the black market. And people, it'll make the price of a CDL on the black market probably that more expensive. But we got to start somewhere. And this is another example of the Trump administration being serious about cracking down on what these illegals do. We know there's been some very sad stories of an illegal driving a truck, in some cases while intoxicated, and being in an accident and taking the life of an American citizen. We've seen them hauling, we've seen situations of where you've got one of these 18-wheeler trailers full of people that these truckers are smuggling in. It's got to stop. And the message has to go to these operators and these bad guys, these bad operators who have up until now seen that they can skirt the system. They have to understand, if you try this, just like Tom Holman says, if you're here illegally, we're going to find you. We're going to deport you. Same thing with these truck drivers. If you're here illegally and you have a CDL, whether you got it legitimately or not, we're not going to allow you to haul drugs in. We're not going to allow you to use that to haul weapons in. There have been cases to where there have been tractor-trailer loads of weapons being brought in. Now, where do you think those weapons are going? Who do you think's using them? They're not hunting rifles. 800-655-MIKE, 800-655-6453. Call. Alex will put you in queue. We'll talk as time permits. Text me. 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Now, let me invite you to join me on my daily podcast, Just the Truth, as well. 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I'm Joey Hudson, in for Mike today.

happens when artificial intelligence follows our instructions just a little too well? That's the question at the heart of Carbon Zero, a new techno thriller from AI pioneer Craig W. Stanfill. I keep having him on my show because his insights are real and important. The story begins with what seems like an innocent request. A brilliant young AI researcher jokingly tells an advanced AI to stop global warming. But instead of treating it like a joke, the AI gets to work, and the consequences quickly spiral beyond anyone's control. This is the kind of novel that keeps you turning pages because the technology feels surprisingly real, and it makes you wonder whether fiction is really that far from reality. If you're fascinated by where AI is taking our world, if you enjoy

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1: 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If you're watching us on the Salem News Channel, you saw a beautiful golf course there down in Georgia. And speaking of golf, did you happen to catch the FedEx Cup Championship yesterday? I'm still just, I can't believe the money that these guys are making

0: playing a round of golf. Scottie Scheffler yesterday won the ultimate prize in golf, the FedEx Cup, and took home $10 million. $10 million for a few rounds of golf. Those guys make it easy. For those of you who play golf, you know what I'm saying. That $10 million put Scheffler at an all-time winnings of $130 million. He now surpasses Tiger Woods as being the leader in prize money. Tiger Woods held that record for 26 years. He accumulated his winnings primarily in 1997 through 2008. Scheffler yesterday won by, I think, like three strokes. But $10 million, that's just amazing to me. Transportation Secretary Sean Duffy announced yesterday via X that there would be a big announcement today, that there was a crackdown. We now know what that's all about, and the announcement comes amid the administration's much broader effort to crack down on fraud in a lot of different ways. I mean, we have seen the fraud uncovered in Minneapolis and other cities around the country, Medicaid fraud, scholarship fraud, and, you know, the Biden administration and the Democrats, they didn't care. They wanted to get the money out the door. We knew this was coming during COVID, didn't we? When we had, what was it, $1 trillion of grants and subsidies to help businesses. And that's a good thing. If it kept a small business in business, that's great. But we saw people take advantage of it like they often do when there's free government money. Well, this announcement today, the secretary announced an emergency shutdown of 110 driving schools that Secretary Duffy says accounted for 5,000 English proficiency violations. These people getting their CDLs and driving these trucks and part of a network that hauls drugs, guns, and human trafficking. Here's Secretary Duffy just moments ago.
1: Today, what we are announcing is an emergency executive shutdown of 110 driving schools. So these are driving schools that account for 5,000 of the violations for English proficiency. What I mean by that is you have to speak English to operate a commercial motor vehicle. I didn't create that rule. President Trump didn't create that rule. That rule has been in place for decades. And we have schools that know the rule and still pass people through their school who can't speak the language. And so there's 110 of them through a data analysis that are the greatest offenders. As of today, those schools are shut down. We also have shut down 160 additional schools. These are schools that, in essence, certify that they are qualified to train truck drivers. However, they don't have adequate space to put a potential driver in a truck and have them go around the cones and do the turns, and they don't have space to even allow the truck driver to actually get behind the wheel and drive. They have unlicensed instructors. So you have instructors who aren't certified who are allegedly training the new truck drivers to operate on American roadways. And they oftentimes didn't have classrooms. One school that we're shutting down was so flippant as they told us their classroom was the school bus that was in the backyard. That was the classroom for which they were training new truck drivers. So you have fraud throughout the school system.
0: Wow. When you hear things like this, when you hear this level of fraud, does it just make you angry that we have a government? And as Secretary Duffy mentioned, this is not new regulations. Donald Trump did not make these regulations up. These have been requirements that have been in place for a long, long time. Prior administrations have just looked the other way. Prior administrations just don't care. And this is, I think, just the tip of the iceberg as the Trump administration has continues to try to identify areas of fraud, and the DOJ created a National Fraud Enforcement Division just for things like this, to investigate, to prosecute theft or fraudulent misuse of taxpayer dollars. And I mean, this is kind of like the schools we saw in Minneapolis, the daycare centers, where they supposedly had X number of children, and people would show up, and there was nobody there. Same thing with these schools. The schools didn't have certified instructors, as you heard. They didn't even have – if you're learning to drive a commercial – if you're getting a CDL so you can drive one of these 18-wheelers, don't you think you need a little bit of practice driving? So don't you think the school should have enough room for a truck to park, to turn around the cones and all the various things that they, that are required for the testing? Wouldn't this just be a basic? 800-655-6453, you can text me. Call, we'll put you in queue, we'll talk as time permits. I mean, again, this is just, this type of fraud that we're seeing, you could probably find in just about every sector of business. Because up until now, nobody's cared. Well, we cared, but nobody that had authority cared that could do something. So you got 110 schools that have been closed down immediately. There'll probably be more rest to come, and maybe even more schools added to that list. But it just infuriates me that we're paying government bureaucrats to inspect these schools, to certify these schools, I'm sure that to become a certified trainer, you've got testing that you have to do, and all that has to be approved by the government, by a regulatory agency. And they have just been ignoring it. They've been giving anybody who wants a CDL, and again, most of the licenses in the arrest of the truckers over the weekend, most of those licenses came from California, of course. A few other states scattered here and there, a number from New Jersey, New York, but most of them from California. Because we know California doesn't care. Gavin Newsom doesn't care. 800-655-MIKE, 800-655-6453. Joey Hudson in for Mike today.
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21: And good Tuesday morning at 5:33. John Lockwood in for Phil Collison. Yeah, right. Put them about together. Phil Ferguson for WNIR News. Got a heat advisory beginning at 2 p.m. today. We'll give you the details and the weather and the sports in just a little bit, but right now it's time for the news. Channel 19 is reporting that Northwest High School band director Stephen Immler has resigned. The resignation effective September 2nd, which is tomorrow, according to documents on the Northwest Board of Education's website. The move comes as the Kanawha-Fulton Police Department continues an investigation into allegations of inappropriate behavior. The investigation began in January of this year when two students reported a concern about a suspected inappropriate relationship between a staff member and the student. The student reported to counselors that she did not disclose any inappropriate behavior at the time. Earlier this month, a second investigation prompted Stark County Children's Services to contact police about a relationship involving emotional texting and talking with the same student. As part of the ongoing probe, an iPhone was seized for evidence, and at this time, no charges have been filed. Tropical Storm Edward has formed in the Gulf of Mexico, expected to gain strength before bringing potentially heavy rains and flooding into parts of Texas and Louisiana. Forecasters expect it'll make landfall in Texas on Tuesday. That's today in the Pacific. Tropical Storm Lowell is expected to rapidly intensify and reach the vicinity of the Hawaiian Islands later this week. Elsewhere in the Pacific, Hurricane Carina became a powerful Category 4 hurricane yesterday. It isn't threatening land, but could send high surf to parts of California and Mexico. Akron fire crews called to the scene of a fire in the 600 block of West Exchange Street about 12:30 p.m. yesterday afternoon. There was smoke coming from the front of the two-story multifamily home at 699 East Exchange Street. All occupants of the home were able to exit the home without incident. Crews quickly put out the fire. There were no injuries. The cause of the fire remaining under investigation. And an apparent feud between juveniles from Towpath High School resulted in shots fired at a McDonald's in Barberton. A police officer on patrol at the fast food restaurant at 500 West Tuscarora Avenue heard gunshots coming from the area of the parking lot. Officers called to the scene were able to get a description of the suspect, while an officer and a canine located the individual walking between buildings of the 600 block of the same avenue. They arrested a 17-year-old male from Akron and recovered a gun reported stolen out of Akron. No one sustained any direct gunshot wounds. However, two individuals were taken to area hospitals with non-life-threatening injuries. Barberton police actively investigating the incident. And it's going to be a hot one, Joyce. It's going to be hot.
1: I know.
21: Heat advisory in effect, Summit and Medina counties from 2 p.m. today through 8 p.m. Wednesday night. Otherwise, partly sunny. Small chance of showers and thunderstorms. High of 91, going to feel like 98. Tonight, cloudy, showers, T-storm, 74. And Wednesday, partly sunny and a high of 94. Heat index values as high as 101. And that's news and weather for the Talk of Akron, WNIR. 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
1: For the Morning Buzz, and welcome. And you're doing a great job. I know, you know, you're shifting hats here, little work hats.
21: Yesterday
1: here.
21: Yesterday I was struggling a little bit. And
1: You weren't eating. I don't think people realized you were fasting.
21: Yeah, not to toot my own horn, but, you know, I wasn't able to eat or drink anything except water. Just water.
1: Right.
21: No flavored water, no coffee, none of that. Mm-hmm. And, got done, had the blood work done, had a big breakfast, and took a big nap after that. So,
1: you know, when I do blood work, which I always, and God love you for doing this, you know, on a day that you're working, I will schedule on a day that I'm off and a day that I'm not going out the night before, usually. Mm-hmm. And I then have food waiting for me in the car.
21: Oh,
1: I actually have like hot coffee.
21: Good. Wait,
1: I just have everything to reward myself for the sacrifice.
21: Good, good.
1: That was made.
21: Yeah, it's like, hey, you know, I took a bullet.
1: Yes, you
21: and,
1: did.
21: And, you know, it's like time to celebrate and let the healing begin.
1: Well,
21: absolutely.
1: And you feel so much better. I could just tell, you know, you just start feeling better.
21: Oh, yeah. Oh, yeah.
1: It's all good.
21: And, you know, and I've got my coffee and I've got my water and I packed just out of habit. I just did a spontaneous buy of some breakfast, you know, which I'll have a little later on. You know, I'm not going to eat at 3 o'clock in the morning, you know.
1: Sure.
21: I've got the coffee to hold me over, and I picked up. I didn't pick up like a breakfast sandwich or something. I picked up like an enchilada or something with
1: like a breakfast burrito.
21: Yeah,
1: kind
21: like
1: deal?
21: A chicken and cheese type thing.
1: Oh,
21: so
1: that's good.
21: You know, looking forward to that. So you know, as long as the microwave works, we're in good shape.
1: Boy, that would be the ultimate of it. It's like I'll eat it frozen.
21: Fingers crossed.
1: Doesn't matter.
21: Yeah.
1: Well, we are talking about food today because we love to talk about food. Now, if you could only have one meal the rest of your life.
21: Oh, wow.
1: What would it be?
21: Wow.
1: Every birthday, every time I want to celebrate something, it's crab. crab meat dipped in butter sauce.
21: There you go. There you go.
1: I just absolutely love it. And sure, I like the other seafood. I love shrimp. I love scallops. But crab, there's something about that sweet meat.
21: Yeah.
1: And I remember, I think it was in Put-in Bay, going up there, and there was a place, I don't know if it's still there, Mon Ami, maybe, all you can eat crab.
21: Oh.
1: So some of our friends who were meeting us up there pretty much ate them out of house and home.
21: Right.
1: I mean, we all just loved the crab, and it just kept coming. It didn't end. And it, for me, that was the ultimate. That was like, you know, being in heaven.
21: Oh, sure.
1: Because it was so, so darn good.
21: Absolutely. Absolutely.
1: What would be yours?
21: I love crab also, and I was going to go the seafood route. If I could afford it, it would be all lobster all the time.
1: Okay.
21: You know?
1: Yeah.
21: And just, you know, dip it in the butter and just heaven. Heaven.
1: Yeah. And there is a difference in the taste.
21: Yes.
1: You know, between the two.
21: Absolutely.
1: And you have to work for it, too, with the crab.
21: Yeah.
1: You got to work for it.
21: Yeah, yeah. But still, you know, some places where you go and you get, like, the lobster or the lobster tail. And, and I've had both, you know, the lobster tail and, of course, the lobster itself, which, you know, you have to kind of crack open and dig in. But well worth it. Well worth it, my friend.
1: I think that's why we love it so much, because we do have to work for it a little bit.
21: Yep.
1: I just take that little pick, and I get everything out of it. Crack it right open.
21: Oh, yeah. Now, speaking of eating, I see here that it turns out when you eat could be almost as important as what you eat.
1: Mm-hmm.
21: Had a massive study of over 31,000 adults. The researchers found that compared to people who ate their first meal between 7 and 8 a.m., dream on, those who ate until 10 a.m. to noon had a 19% higher risk of death, while eating for the first day afternoon was linked to a 29% higher risk. So
1: wow.
21: I guess the earlier, you
1: earlier the better.
21: Late night eating also appeared riskier, the lowest risk for people finishing their final meal around 8 p.m. Eating after midnight, 27% higher risk. And researchers cautioned that the study found an association, not proof, that meal timing actually causes earlier death. So, hey, we're waking you up on a Tuesday.
1: Yeah.
21: Some bright and happy feet news here.
1: A lot of information. Okay. All right, how about the dumbest thing you've ever waited in line for? Now, there are lots of things like concerts.
21: Okay.
1: People that have just waited. Now, those that camp out at stores, I have never been that person that wanted something so badly that I would sleep.
21: Right.
1: At a store.
21: It's not like, you know, like the new phone, you know, or the new, like, no, I wouldn't do that.
1: Yeah.
21: Although there are people who do, and, you know, more power to them if that's, you know, let your freak flag fly with that. I did this in New Jersey, and it's part of a story I've told before. I was doing a live radio remote broadcast for people buying Springsteen tickets.
1: Oh, wow.
21: And, you know, they were in line, and we're here and hanging out, and it's a hot day, and people are playing Trivial Pursuit to pass the time and all this. And then I thought, you know what? I'd like to see Bruce. I've never seen Bruce. So they added a second show, and when I was done with the radio broadcast, I got in line and waited and waited and waited, and of course I did not get the tickets. So
1: no, after all that time?
21: No. And it wasn't until decades later that I actually, you know, bought tickets online
1: and
21: saw Springsteen in North Jersey, and I enjoyed it and everything. And there are a lot of diehard Springsteen fans, and hey, you know, blue collar and the American, you know, this. But it's like, yeah, okay. So I saw Bruce. So.
1: At least you finally got to see him. Now, we used to, and I know I've shared this before, when I was at OU, this is before you could sign up for classes online. You had to stand in line at the Convo Center to register for classes. And, of course, if someone was a senior, you know, if you were a freshman, you were really just lucky to get anything.
21: Mm-hmm.
1: Because everybody else could bump you out as you go, and you're standing in this long line trying to just sign up for classes. It was ridiculous. It was absolutely insanity just trying to get the classes that you needed for that day or for that, you know, semester.
21: And it's not like you really had a choice, right? You just had to, you had to get them somehow.
1: Whatever you could, and convenient classes. And, you know, I always appreciated early morning classes. So that gave me a little bit of an edge because nobody wanted to get up early except me at college. But that was a thing. And I've also waited in line for movie snacks, which I wish I didn't. Movie snacks. And sometimes the movie had already started, and I'm still in line getting snacks for everybody.
21: Yeah. Well, these days, I don't think you'd have to worry about that, Joyce, because I went to see Toy Story 5, and it was like a 2:20, you know, matinee, and it was, you know, senior citizen pricing and everything. But as far as the line, there was nothing. There was no line. And not that I bought anything, because, you know, the prices are a little bit insane. Mm-hmm. In fact, I just had like a late lunch before that.
1: Yes.
21: And then it was like 1:50 p.m., and I looked, and I went, I wonder if Toy Story 5 is playing anywhere. And I went online, and it was in a theater, a Regal Cinema, at the Eastwood Mall in Niles. But it was a standalone place in the parking lot.
1: Yeah.
21: And the restaurant where I had, you know, the early dinner was right there. And I thought, oh, okay, it's 1:50, 2:20 p.m. show. But what I was finally trying to get around to, or as the way Tim Curry and Clue would say, to make a long story short, and everybody goes, too late.
1: great line.
21: Love that.
1: Yeah.
21: But what I was getting around to as far as that, there were so many previews before the movie. It was set to start at 2:20, and it did not start until 2:40 p.m. So had you been waiting in line for snacks, chances are you would have gotten in there and still seeing previews before the flick started. But that's the way of the world, I guess.
1: That's the way of the world.
21: Yeah.
1: That's what we do. And I took my sons and their girlfriends and whatnot to see Happy Feet. This is how long ago this was. So I'm buying the popcorn. I'm buying everybody the drinks. And by the time I got them there and they ate them and the movie had already started, and then they wanted more stuff. So, I mean, not that I cared. Not that it mattered with Happy Feet, but that, you know how it goes.
21: Yeah.
1: But waiting in line, it was a thing. Favorite songs about September.
21: Oh.
1: Can you believe it is September 1st today?
21: Mm-hmm.
1: So we have them. I have a couple of them queued up here. A couple things we want to play today.
21: Yeah, of course, one immediately comes
1: Earth,
21: to mind.
1: Wind, and Fire.
21: Yeah, which, you know, I'm sure you have ready to go. But there are some September songs. So
1: I'm going to start with one from Barry White.
21: Oh,
1: do you know what I'm talking about? September When I First Met You. Do you remember that song?
21: Barry White.
1: Barry White.
21: Wow.
1: Did a song about September.
21: Wow.
1: So we'll be getting to some of those today.
21: Yeah, what do they call him? Like the teddy bear of love or something?
1: You know, with his deep voice. Yeah, it's his voice. You should do voiceover.
21: Mesmerizing.
1: It's estimated that the average adult spends 4 hours a year doing this. What is it? You tell us.
21: And how many times a year?
1: 4 hours a year.
21: Oh, 4 hours a year. Okay.
1: We spend much more time doing this.
21: Yeah.
1: I'll tell you that. And it's something that we do here in the studio every day. I'm going to give that hint.
21: Okay.
1: To narrow it down. It's something we do in this studio every single day.
21: Oh.
1: Mm-hmm.
21: Okay.
1: Yeah. My confusion, or this or that, is cold coffee or iced tea.
21: Mm-hmm.
1: I like them both.
21: Yeah.
1: I love a good cold coffee in the summer.
21: Yeah. Definitely.
1: But
21: definitely.
1: Better than iced tea? Probably not.
21: Iced tea, not a fan.
1: Not a fan of
21: not
1: iced
21: a
1: tea.
21: Fan, no.
1: No kidding. So you would be a cold coffee guy.
21: No, and even if I were sick and somebody, you know, made me some tea.
1: Yeah.
21: You know,
1: I'd be like, no, I'd
21: rather suffer than have my taste buds
1: than
21: violated.
1: Have your taste buds.
21: You know?
1: We'll be back with sports in a minute.
21: Okay.
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2: First, they said cigarettes were safe. We know how that turned out. Now, they say they didn't market e-cigarettes to teens. Fact, more than 1 in 4 high school students are vaping, and 80% say their first e-cigarette was flavored. Vaping is harmful to developing brains. The reason we think vaping is safe? Marketing. Same lies, different day. Tell Big Vape to quit lying.
21: 550 WNIR, time for sports. Well, the Guardians had the day off yesterday. Going to open a 3-game series at Progressive Field against the Blue Jays tonight at 6:40. Good news and bad news for the team on their off day. The good news is division-leading Chicago White Sox lost to the Astros, and the Guardians are now just 3 games back in the division. The bad news is that Baltimore, Mr. Orioles, beat the Rockies and closed to win in a half game of Cleveland for the final wild card spot. They are just 25 games left in the Guardian season. Home plate umpire Manny Gonzalez left Monday's game between the Padres and Reds after becoming overheated. Gonzalez went to the ground at the end of the fourth inning of a hot, humid night, had to be helped by the Reds trainers with what the team said was heat exhaustion. Trainers attended to Gonzalez for several minutes and said he was treated for elevated blood pressure and dehydration. His blood pressure returned to normal levels. He was resting comfortably, according to the team. Well, the Rubber Ducks of Akron have just 13 games left in their season. They open their final 6-game homestand tonight at 6:35 against the Richmond Flying Squirrels. They finish up the season next week on the road against the Altoona Curve. Browns have added just one player off waivers after the final roster cuts on Sunday. They claim defensive back Toriano Pride after he was waived by the Bills. Pride was the Bills' 7th-round pick in this year's draft, selected at number 220 overall. He played with the Missouri Tigers last season after playing 2 years at Clemson. The Browns got a good look at him during the joint practices with the Bills a couple of weeks ago. WNIR Sports Poll, will the Guardians make the playoffs? Yes or no? Check it out at WNIR.com. 552 weather is coming up here on the Morning Buzz.
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21: Heat advisory in effect for Summit and Medina counties starting at 2 p.m. today and through 8 p.m. tomorrow night. Partly sunny day today for your Tuesday. Otherwise, 30% chance of showers, thunderstorms, high near 90, but it's going to feel like 98. Cloudy, chance of showers, thunderstorms tonight, 74. And then partly sunny on the Wednesday as that heat advisory continues until 8 p.m. tomorrow. Shower, thunderstorm chance, high of 94. Heat values as high as 101. Got a few sprinkles right now at the Talk of Akron, WNIR.
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7: 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Now, here's Phil Ferguson, John Lockwood, and Joyce Johnson.
1: All right, this is Barry White's song about September.
21: Yeah. Oh, yeah.
1: Oh, yeah. Oh, yeah. You know, we're talking about foods that are good for you, foods that are bad.
21: Yeah.
1: Apples actually give you more energy than coffee.
21: Really?
1: Yeah, so
21: wow.
1: I should be packing apples.
21: Yeah.
1: They're high in natural sugars, which release slowly into your bloodstream, provide a steady stream of energy without the caffeine crash or the jitters.
21: Okay.
1: So, I don't know. I guess I never have an apple around the house when
21: yeah.
1: I go for one.
21: Granny Smith, my favorite.
1: Oh.
21: Granny Smith, man.
1: Sound about Red Delicious.
21: Yeah,
1: I think.
21: Those are good, too.
1: All right, so ranch dressing, this is something I did not know. It dyed with titanium dioxide. That is the same coloring used in sunscreen to make it whiter. What? That's our ranch dressing?
21: Oh, so you can save by rubbing ranch dressing on your skin?
1: It might have the same impact. Poison oak is not an oak, and poison ivy is not an ivy. Both are members of the cashew family, which I would discourage eating both of those.
21: Wow. Cashews?
1: I
21: really?
1: Cashews in the cashew family.
21: Wow.
1: Salty and spicy snacks can act as antidepressants. Maybe because you're just drinking along with it.
21: Yeah.
1: I don't know.
21: They go hand in hand, I guess.
1: They go hand in hand. A lethal dose of chocolate, which is how I want to die, by the way, for a human being is about 22 pounds or about 40 Hershey bars. So, you know, that's if you're planning ahead. Vodka can be used as a shampoo. I did know that whack fact because, but why waste the vodka on your hair?
21: Yeah.
1: You know?
21: Vodka, shampoo.
1: Why? Yeah, why would we waste that?
21: Okay. Boy, I forgot about this song.
1: I know.
21: Oh, yeah.
1: We're
21: going to,
1: all the songs today about September, favorite songs about September, because it's already September.
21: That's
1: and
21: right.
1: I can't get over that.
21: Yeah.
1: A Los Angeles couple shares their swimming pool with a rotating cast of black bears.
21: No.
1: How about that? How about that?
21: Wow.
1: Well, I've seen the pictures with alligators and
21: in the
1: pool. That would totally freak me. Or a snake.
21: A rotating cast.
1: A black bears are coming in the pool. They're cooling off, okay?
21: So when they rotate, it's like one like the guest host for the evening, and
1: well,
21: then they go on to the next one. And
1: there's one that's called, they call him Nappy.
21: Nappy.
1: Because he takes hour-long naps floating in the water. This is true. I'm not making this up.
21: Okay, so, well, I guess if bears can hibernate, napping...
1: Napping comes with the turf.
21: Yeah, so that works.
1: Okay, now this is a truly weird story. A French couple, both conceived by a sperm donor, fell in love, and then had to confirm they weren't half-siblings. Okay, yeah.
21: Oh.
1: Home DNA tests are illegal in France, punishable by fines of $4,000, but they had to confirm it, you know. An Alaskan bear cub decided a photographer's boot was worth a taste test, delivered a facial expression, best described as culinary disappointment when he bit into the shoe, gave the human a rare close-up in the process.
21: Oof. Woof.
1: Woof.
21: All right, it is a Tuesday morning. Once again, you're hearing us say, hey, we're joining Phil Ferguson and Joyce and everything, but Phil is on vacation, a well-deserved vacation out west. Saw some of his pictures on Facebook, so that's kind of neat. So it's Joyce and John right now until 7:15, then Collison is in here, and we've got some great stuff to give away, don't we?
1: Yeah, well, yes, we do. We're giving away a $20 gift card to Coventry Diner. They're located at 3333 Manchester Road in Akron.
21: Nice.
1: And yes, those that have gone, I mean, it's a good eats. Yeah. Let's just say it's good eats.
21: Okay.
1: You can email John at Lockwood at WNIR.com and Joyce at WNIR.com.
21: Absolutely.
1: We will be back, of course, after ABC News. 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
9: From ABC News, I'm Sherry Preston. Deadly stabbing in the heart of New York City. Two people sliced by a knife-wielding woman. One of them was killed, the other hospitalized. As for the woman, she was shot and killed by police. These bystanders watched it happen.
10: It is very sad. Yes,
11: it could have been a kid. Like, you know, it could have been a kid who got stabbed. So they did, the police did the right thing today. Like, you had
13: clearly, it was a trained officer.
9: Police say the suspect appeared to be mentally disturbed. They described the stabbings as random and unprovoked. A conviction in Las Vegas 30 years after the murder of Tupac Shakur.
14: A jury finding Dwayne Keefe D. Davis guilty, even though he did not pull the trigger.
15: Guilty of first-degree murder with use of a deadly weapon.
14: Prosecutors argued Davis ordered the hit on Shakur and provided the gun, saying he was working security for Sean Diddy Combs' Bad Boy Records and was angry about his nephew being roughed up by a group including Shakur and record executive Suge Knight, Davis maintaining his innocence.
9: ABC's Lana Moise. Rescue teams with search dogs continue combing through mud, rocks, and debris in Nepal and China, looking for thousands still missing after catastrophic flooding across the Himalayas. Death toll now more than 1,000 people, with nearly 4,000 still missing. Officials in Arizona confirming at least one person is still unaccounted for following the Grand Canyon floods. Two people were killed. The Supreme Court rules construction on the White House ballroom can continue.
16: The justices did not rule on whether the project is legal, only that the preservation group that sued to stop it has no standing to sue. So the bottom line, this all but guarantees the ballroom will be substantially completed before any final judgments, even though Chief Justice John Roberts himself acknowledged the project is likely unlawful.
9: ABC's Karen Waugh. Big resignation at the Pentagon. Army Secretary Dan Driscoll stepping down. Tensions with Defense Secretary Pete Hegseth have been widely reported. He had served on the job for 18 months. 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
9: If you own a condo, there's a pretty good chance your HOA fees will be going up next year.
29: Homeowner association fees are surging nationwide, largely because of skyrocketing insurance premiums blamed on extreme weather and natural disasters, and because of inflation, which has driven up contractor costs, prompting buildings to put off maintenance projects. Condo owners now struggling to figure out where to find the money.
9: That's ABC's Hannah Batah. The Trump administration has filed an urgent appeal with the Supreme Court seeking the immediate removal of 29 active duty service members who are transgender. Several courts have found the upcoming ban on trans service members likely does violate their right to due process and equal protection, a conclusion the Pentagon strongly denies. Here's ABC's Steve Bayan.
30: Of all military personnel issues, this is not really cracked even in the top 50. It's not something we're hearing about from the rank and file. When you hear about personnel issues, they're more concerned about safety on bases, quality of the food they're getting, the sleep. We saw reports of morale issues on the USS Lincoln. Those are the issues that are affecting the rank and file and the commanders. And this issue is coming from the administration based on what they think the military should look like.
9: The FTC in 22 states suing Amazon, claiming it defrauded more than a million advertising customers. The suit claims Amazon was inflating prices during auctions for ad space on the site. The company denies the allegations. I'm Sherry Preston, ABC News.
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21: 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John Lockwood in for Phil with the news, and of course we have a sponsor for the news. 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Heat advisory. Yep, it's going to get nasty starting about 2 p.m. in the for the next 36 hours or so. We will check out that forecast, and we'll have sports and all kinds of fun stuff in just a little bit. An apparent feud between juveniles from Towpath High School resulted in shots fired at a McDonald's in Barberton. A police officer on patrol at the fast food restaurant at 500 West Tuscarora's Avenue heard gunshots coming from the area of the parking lot. Officers called to the scene were able to get a description of the suspect, and a canine officer and an officer located the individual walking between the buildings of the 600 block of Tuscarora's Avenue. They arrested a 17-year-old male from Akron, recovered a gun, reportedly the gun stolen out of Akron. No one sustained any direct gunshot wounds, although two individuals were taken to area hospitals with non-life-threatening injuries, and Barberton police continue to investigate that incident. An employee at a nursing facility in North Olmsted has been fired, now facing criminal charges for using the bank card of a blind elderly resident to withdraw cash from the victim's account. According to Westlake Police, the investigation began after the sister of an 86-year-old woman who resides at the Joshua Tree Senior Living Center on campus on Mill Road noticed the money was being taken from her sister's account without authorization. People said the cash was being taken from an ATM at a Citizens Bank branch in Westlake, and detectives worked with the bank to collect surveillance video. Management at Joshua Tree identified the employee, 37-year-old Daisy Torres of Sheffield Lake. She was arrested on charges of theft and misuse of a credit card. If Torres is convicted, she could face enhanced penalties because of the victim's age and disability. A Florida man accused of raping a young Willowick girl has been arrested. The Montville Police Department announced yesterday officers responded to a hotel in Montville Township of Medina County August 14th, searching for a 12-year-old runaway. By tracking her phone, officers found the girl inside a hotel room that investigators said was rented by the suspect, 21-year-old Jaden Fox of Palatka, Florida. Fox allegedly met the victim online, traveled from Fort Bragg to Willowick to pick her up. Fox was arrested and charged with felony rape. He was booked into the Medina County Jail on $2 million bond. The victim was reunited with her family. 609 at WNIR. We'll be back with sports after this.
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21: 611 at WNIR, John in for Phil. Time for sports. Well, the Browns added one player off waivers after the final roster cuts on Sunday. Of course, they're down to 53, the mandated maximum with the NFL. The Cleveland team claimed defensive back Toriano Pride after he was waived by the Bills. Pride was a Bills seventh-round pick in this year's draft, selected number 220 overall. He played with the Missouri Tigers last season after playing 2 years at Clemson. The Browns got a good look at him during the joint practices with the Bills a couple of weeks ago. Guardians had the day off yesterday. A three-game series at Progressive Field against the Blue Jays begins tonight at 6:40 p.m. Good news and bad news. The good news, division-leading Chicago White Sox lost to Houston. The Guardians are now just 3 games back in the division. Bad news, well, Mr. Oriole is very happy to hear about this. The Baltimore Orioles beat the Rockies and close to within a half game of Cleveland for the final wild card spot. And they are just 25 games left in the Guardians season, so I think it's going to get down to like the wire in the last couple of games. We'll see. Akron Rubber Ducks, 13 games left in their season. A final 6-game homestand tonight at 6:35 against the Richmond Flying Squirrels. Then they finish up the season next week on the road against the Altoona Curve. WNIR Sports Poll, will the Cleveland Guardians make the playoffs? Could be yes, could be no. Vote at WNIR.com. Of course, sports anytime at WNIR, brought to you by CNB Homes. And we'll get back to the morning buzz in just a little bit. Tuesday morning with John and Joyce on the Talk of Akron, WNIR. Weather coming up next.
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0: 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Well, heat advisory in effect for Summit and Medina counties today. Starts about 2 p.m. and running until tomorrow night, Wednesday night, 8 p.m. Partly sunny otherwise, 30% chance of showers and thunderstorms. High 91, going to feel like 98. Tonight, slight rain continues, showers, T-storm 74, and the same thing for Wednesday. Partly sunny, chance of wet stuff. High of 94, but it's going to feel like 101. 74 right now, and some sprinkles at the Talk of Akron, WNIR.
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2: 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Now, here's Phil Ferguson, John Lockwood, and Joyce Johnson.
3: Good morning, everybody. Donna Shaw.
0: Yeah, there you go.
3: And here we have probably the ultimate feel-good disco track.
0: Absolutely.
3: Ever.
0: Oh, man. The elements of the universe, earth, wind, and fire.
3: Yeah. Playing those September songs today.
0: There you go.
3: And there are quite a few of them. I've been playing these here about 8 years or so, and there's always one I hadn't heard.
0: Yeah.
3: I always find one I did not know.
0: Good. Yeah, Barry White, that one snuck up on me. You know, the last one you played. I forgot about
3: that. Do you have a favorite September song? Earth, Wind, and Fire, would you say?
0: Yeah, this has to be my go-to. It's just such a happy song. I remember back at Niles McKinley, we had the Sock Hops, and this came out, and all the guys are out there on one side of the gym dancing, and the girls are on the other side.
3: Yeah.
0: And, you know,
3: and never the two shall meet.
0: No, unless there was a slow dance and somebody got the courage to
3: go
0: over and
3: to
0: ask.
3: To somebody.
0: And,
3: that's sweet. Yeah. To do that. And junior high was rough.
0: Oh, yeah.
3: If you were in junior high and you were at a dance, it was rough.
0: It was tough. It was tough.
3: All right, now I saw this video. A California climber spent hours stranded on a 6-inch ledge.
0: Oh.
3: In Sierra Nevada, thinking one wrong move and that's it. He's right, because I saw the ledge. He's balancing himself there and holding on, and he was able to alert authorities. You know, they have trackers.
0: Yeah, yeah.
3: They can alert people.
0: But
3: he was up there several hours again before rescuers reached him. Now, arguably, that is the most focused meditation session ever when you're up there, you know. Just trying to stay calm.
0: I'm going to stay calm.
3: Oh, my gosh.
0: I'm not going to fall off.
3: I tell you, and they showed the cliff, and they showed where he was standing, and he's right. One move, and that was it. He'd fall.
0: Not only would I hate to be that guy, but I would hate to be one of the rescuers, too. You know, rescuers really have to have, for a man term, cojones, you know, or the girls, have to have that, you know, that courage to do that. Because you know what I would think? I would think, I hope they don't, like, try to grab onto me for dear life, and then we both go down. But And I know they have cables and all kinds of protective harnesses and everything.
3: Well, that's the thing with drowning. When you go to rescue someone, you're supposed to throw something to them because they'll grab onto you, and then you'll both go under.
0: Yeah. So you got to be
3: Woo!
0: Careful. So,
3: yes.
0: Well, we're just full of good vibes today.
3: A lot of vibes today. Yeah. And American Pickers is returning to Ohio in October. Pickers. Now, they're looking for private collections of vintage signs. And I'm thinking, Shaq, man, you have all this vintage stuff.
0: Yeah.
3: Those people that have this vintage stuff, maybe get in touch with them. They're motorcycles, toys, military items, jukeboxes, folk art, other unusual finds to be featured on the show. So this would be a time to reach out to American Pickers, see if they want to look through
0: your
3: stuff.
0: Shaq, man, it's on
3: you. Get rid of your stuff.
0: Yeah.
3: And sadly, the Columbus Zoo is mourning Gus, an Asian small clawed otter who lived nearly 18 years and help caregivers better understand how to care for aging members of his species.
0: Aww.
3: There you have it. Giving away today $20 gift cards to Coventry Diner.
0: Okay.
3: Hey, what's better than food? And you know what? Everyone is eligible. It's the first of the month.
0: That's right.
3: So everybody is eligible.
0: Brand
3: just
0: new
3: call
0: month?
3: Us. Yeah. Give us a call. 330-673-1234. Let's
0: Absolutely.
3: Do it. Good morning. Thank you for holding. Hello.
0: WNIR.
4: Good morning.
3: Hi.
4: Good morning. Good morning, nice people.
3: Hi. Nicer person.
0: How
4: are you?
3: Yeah, we're good today. It's a Tuesday.
0: Yeah.

0: Mike,
1: how you doing today?
0: Yeah.
2: Doing okay.
1: Okay.
2: Sound good?
1: It's early, but so far so good. Well, thank you. Appreciate that.
0: Now,
2: how are you gonna
0: deal with this heat? Like, it's gonna be really hot today.
2: Well,
0: stay inside.
2: I still have things to do. So do what I need to do. You just have to have your mental state. Just try to ignore it.
0: Yes.
1: Gotcha. Just got to get into the zone and think cool thoughts, I guess, at the very least, anyway.
0: And I picked 3 tomatoes yesterday.
1: Oh.
0: It was beautiful. Yeah, I'm having BLTs like all the time now.
1: Oh, my gosh.
2: Oh, good.
0: It is so good. I'm so proud after years of just having bad crops. Finally, the tomatoes are coming through.
1: Hey, celebrate. Definitely.
2: Well, you
0: with the BLT.
2: Every year you learn something new. I learn something new every year, too. I mean, that's just the way it is.
0: But this was very low maintenance. I have to say, I can't take a lot of credit for it because there's nothing I did differently than previous years. It's just the climate and the weather and, the rainfall that we got. I didn't really have to water it too much because we had a lot of water.
1: Yeah.
2: Yeah.
1: And we're going to get more showers, thunderstorms, but those heat indexes you got to watch out, boy.
0: Mm-hmm.
1: Could be 98, feeling like 98 today, 101 tomorrow. Like, what are you going to do, man? Now you said that you learn something new every year. Now we're about 3/4 into the year being over. What have you learned so far in 2026 that was new?
2: Well, with tomatoes, you have to make sure that the soil is right. The amount of water, tomatoes love sun. They love the sun, but you got to make sure that you water before the sun comes up, before the sun starts to get hot, or later in the evening when it's gone down some. Just make sure you water them at the proper time.
1: Okay, so you're not going to do them in direct sunlight, in other words, right?
2: Oh, no. They love the sun.
1: Okay.
2: They love the sun, but you don't water them.
1: Water them. Right. Okay. Yeah. Well, hey, I wrote all this down because I think I might do my own tomato plants one of these days.
0: And then Missy will be out there helping.
1: Oh, yeah. She'll be helping fertilize it a little bit.
0: I do have to say, when you have a dog, you go outside more and you're out there. I did just more yard work when I had the dog.
1: Yeah. Yeah, definitely.
0: You're out there with the dog walking around.
1: Yeah. Have a little companion there and, nice to hang out. So what else is going on?
2: Marcy's in volleyball and
0: yes,
2: in soccer, and so we're going to games and just following along with those things.
0: Now, what is the dumbest thing you've ever waited in line for? There's probably a whole host of things.
2: Well,
0: like for me, the movie snacks.
2: I'm not a good waiter and liner.
0: Why?
2: It's just I have a hard time with waiting in line, so I try to avoid that whenever possible. One thing I do remember, I waited for a midnight sale. We were at a mall.
0: Oh my gosh!
2: I forget what store it was in.
0: Yeah.
2: But they said at midnight, certain things are going to be 50% off. And I found something about 10 o'clock that I knew my mom would really like. So you know how you do that? You if it says on sale, I took it and I kind of buried it underneath some other stuff. So people couldn't see it.
0: Oh, that's... Oh, my gosh. Really? I've done it, too.
2: So I could get it at midnight, right?
0: Yeah.
1: Yeah.
2: So we went... Because we don't want to stand up and hang on to it. So we went around and we kept shopping and it got close to midnight. And so we went over to where we had hidden it. And it got to be like 5 minutes to midnight. I said, okay, good. So I looked and someone had found it.
0: Oh my! What was the item? Do you remember what it was?
2: It was some kind of. I don't know if it was a blouse or a sweater or something. Mm-hmm. I thought my mom would like, and so I waited. I didn't wait in line, but I waited and I lost.
1: Oh.
0: Well, and sometimes around the holidays, this happens with the hot toys. I remember, I think it was Whitney Houston even saying she went to these late night sales. You think Whitney would have some kind of pull at the store? But she was trying to buy a Barbie camper.
1: Mm-mm.
0: And there were people fighting over it. And then people were doing the same thing. They were kind of moving it to to another area, so maybe someone wouldn't see it. And it was hidden behind certain things. It was a thing. I guess if you are a shopper, that is something that if you're waiting for an exact time to get an item, that you do that kind of stuff.
1: Yeah, you know, synchronize our watches, and you know, the big countdown is on. Good luck with that.
0: Yeah. Now, if you could have only one meal the rest of your life, what would it be?
2: Well, other than pizza, which is, I think, is going to be a probably pretty common answer today.
1: Mm-hmm.
2: I'm going to say pigs in a blanket.
1: Oh, there you go.
0: Pigs in a blanket. Yes, you like that.
1: Good stuff.
0: A blanket.
2: I love the cat. My dad used to make them. You know, of course, he would make them always on New Year's.
0: Mm-hmm.
2: My brother makes them now. You know, and I love it when we have them. And you know, I could eat them for a week. You know, they'll make a big pot, and I could eat those every day.
1: Yeah, my mother used to do pigs in the blanket all the time, but I didn't like the cabbage. I just ate the meat inside, you know, picked it apart, and she's like, "You're wasting food," you know, and I'm like, "Well,
0: that's the blanket.
1: I don't like it." Yeah, just you know, I.
2: What did she use pickled cabbage?
1: Good question. I think she used pickled cabbage. Yeah.
0: Mm.
2: The sour heads what makes it. That's so good.
1: Yeah, well, you know, to each their own, I guess. But, you know, I was always, you know, a carnivore. So, you know, anytime I could get to, you know, the meat, yeah, that was the first thing. And then, you know, the cabbage was, you know, an afterthought. I guess, you know, my dad probably ate it, too. And he used to put everything in one big soup. After he had his dumpling soup, he put everything in the big soup bowl, whether it was pigs in the blanket or mashed potatoes or beans or everything. And he just mix it all up and eat it. You know, he goes, "Hey, it all goes in one place." And a lot of us were like,
0: "You got a point."
1: You know, but.
0: What's your favorite song about September? Do you have anything queued up?
2: I do.
0: Actually,
2: you played my favorite one.
0: I just played Earth, Wind, and Fire, right? Yeah.
1: That's a universal favorite. What do you got for us?
2: All right, here we go.
3: We travel halfway around the world, find ourselves again.
0: September morn.
3: September morn.
1: There you go.
0: That's a good one.
1: Yeah, Neil Diamond. Gotta love it.
0: Uh-huh.
1: Good song, good song.
2: Very good song.
1: Yes.
2: Very good.
0: Now, are you a cold coffee guy or iced tea guy? Or none, maybe?
2: No, I'm going with iced tea.
0: Iced tea, yeah.
2: I've had iced coffee before too, but
0: you don't like it.
2: Iced tea, yeah. Well, no, I like it. It's okay, but I like iced tea better.
0: Well, an iced coffee is easy to make. I've actually made it before too, but it's something when I do order iced coffee, I have it like caramel in it and stuff.
1: Mm.
0: I put just make it really yummy, yummy, yummy. All right, it's estimated that the average adult spends 4 hours a year doing this. What is it?
2: Well, you said something about you guys do it.
0: Yep.
2: Do it there. I'm going to say good morning.
0: Oh.
1: Say good morning.
0: Huh.
1: It's part of the morning buzz. Well, you know, that's in our
0: say
1: name.
0: Say good morning.
1: Say good morning. No.
0: You knew that was coming. It is something that you say. It is something that is said, but it's not good morning.
1: Huh. Okay.
0: So there's another hint for the next person.
1: Yeah, yeah.
0: To get there.
1: One guest to a customer, so you know that's how.
2: No, I don't want to. We play by strict rules.
1: Oh yeah.
2: I'm not gonna say it again.
1: Oh yeah, you honor that. You are a gentleman and a scholar. We know that.
2: Well, maybe one. Maybe
0: one or the other.
1: Depends on the time of day, right?
0: No, you're both. And I hope you stay cool today, along with the kids, because I know they might be tempted to go outside and do stuff, but nah. Just stay inside, you know.
2: We'll make sure we're okay.
0: Yes, I'm sure you will. Call us tomorrow, okay?
2: All right, guys.
0: All right, take care.
1: All right, have a great day,
0: man.
1: All right.
0: Good morning. Hello.
4: How you doing?
0: Hey, how you doing?
1: Good morning.
4: Hey, what's the best month to make beer?
1: Best month to make beer.
0: Let's see. October. What?
1: Any month. Any month.
0: Yeah.
4: February.
0: Oh. And that is the correct way to say it, too.
1: That's right. That's right.
0: Good for you for that.
1: All right.
0: For giving us that.
1: Another good
4: one
1: there.
4: Some people say February. They don't say it.
1: Yeah. Yeah. It's always February. Paul Harvey, I used to listen to him all the time, and he said it correctly. You know, uh-huh. It's February,
4: uh-huh.
1: And, you know, it's athlete, not athlete. Uh-huh. There's no...
4: What about library? Some people say it's not library.
1: Yeah, library, right. Yeah. Well, I'll credit it to anyone like 10 years or younger. You know, they're allowed to say that until they become uh-huh. a teenager, you know, uh-huh. And then... Got to learn the way of the world, the way of the library world, I guess. So,
0: do you have a favorite song about September?
4: Well, it's not necessarily a favorite, but Nat King Cole sang a September song.
0: Yes,
1: oh,
0: it's called
1: right.
0: Yeah, September song. And actually, I have the Sinatra version.
1: Oh, cool!
0: The September of my years queued up.
1: There you go.
0: That song was so beautiful, mm-hmm. And it's weird because as my father lay on his deathbed, I said, let's make a tape for you of aww. Songs that you like. And this was one of the songs. And this is one of the songs that we played at his celebration of life. But it's such a beautiful song when you hear. But yes, Nat King Cole did a great version. Several people, because it's just a great song.
4: Mm-hmm.
0: I'm surprised Glenn Campbell, I mean, did he do a September song? Maybe not. I don't know. You would know it.
4: Something about September, but I can't get it on the Alexa. It won't play it, so I don't know.
0: That's okay. Not a problem. Now, if you could only have one meal the rest of your life, what would it be for you?
4: Well, another thing with pizza every day, but it has to be steak.
0: Okay,
1: oh,
0: steak.
1: There you go. Yep.
0: Yeah.
4: I wouldn't mind eating steak every day.
0: Mm-hmm. Like a prime rib or?
4: Yeah, medium rare mm-hmm. or medium, just medium. Yeah.
0: Yeah, just some heavy, you know, like mm-hmm. sirloin,
1: yeah. mm-hmm.
0: filet mignon, you know.
4: Any kind of steak.
0: Yeah, I mean, sometimes you just get a hunger for that. Mm-hmm. And going out to eat. Lately, I have.
1: Yeah, I mean, I know it's only one food, and, you know, and I'd said lobster before, but, boy, if I could have two, it'd be surf and turf.
4: Mm-hmm. Oh, yeah.
1: Surf and turf. There you go.
0: Hey, John, that is the perfect meal.
1: And now you're
0: right there.
4: It wouldn't be too bad to have shrimp and steak.
1: Oh,
0: good.
1: There you go.
0: Yeah.
1: There you go. Shrimp is good.
4: Fried shrimp. I do not like boiled shrimp.
1: No? No?
4: That's what they have here all the time.
1: They
4: never... But, never have the fried shrimp.
1: But boiled is healthier.
4: Yeah, I know.
0: Oh, yeah, that's what we think about every day.
1: But then, you know, if you're going to dip it in, like, you know, a tub of cocktail sauce, what's the difference,
4: yeah,
1: you know?
4: Well, you don't have it every day anyway.
1: True,
0: right,
1: true.
0: Right.
4: You'd want it every day.
0: And I honestly have not had prime rib for years. Like, prime rib.
4: Really?
0: Okay?
1: Oh.
0: And now I think about it all the time. That's so weird. So I know over the holidays I'm going to make it a point. I usually do like an open house on Christmas Day. I'm not doing it this year.
1: No.
0: I just want it small.
4: Do you ever
0: I'm gonna go ahead.
4: Pork tenderloin.
0: Have I had it? Yes.
1: Oh,
0: yeah.
1: There you go.
4: We've been having that a lot lately. Boy, that's good.
1: Yes,
0: that is good. Mm-hmm. See, but when you haven't had something for a while and you're just thinking about mm-hmm. it all the time, it's like, you know what? I'm going to make this happen.
4: Well, we're going to have
1: right.
4: it with wrapped with bacon.
0: Oh,
1: there you go.
0: See,
1: bacon.
4: Let's talk about unhealthy.
0: Right. Yeah. But you know what? I love it on my, now that I have all these tomatoes, BLTs.
1: Right.
0: I just,
1: yeah.
0: It's like,
1: yeah,
0: that's the way to go.
4: Mm-hmm.
0: How about the dumbest thing you've waited in line for? Can you think of anything?
4: The dumbest thing I waited in line for is my brother wanted concert tickets, and you know how you have to go to the bathroom or something.
0: Yeah.
4: I ended up having to wait in line, and I never went to the concert. He did.
0: So you actually waited in line for him?
4: Well, you know when you have to.
0: You have to go, and there you are, and he had to leave. Yeah, you don't want to lose your place.
1: Mm-hmm.
0: Mm-hmm. Yeah, that's that puts you in a bad situation. And fortunately now, I guess good or bad, you can order stuff online. It just makes mm-hmm. life so much easier for everybody in the world.
4: But we were old-fashioned.
0: I know. I know. And I do remember all the things we waited in line for.
1: Oh,
0: it
1: yeah.
0: was just really difficult. Now, it is estimated the average adult spends about 4 hours a year doing this. What is it?
4: Say I have to go to the bathroom.
1: I have to go.
4: In the office you do, don't you?
0: To go to the... bathroom.
1: Yeah, my one knee. Yeah. No. Although my one niece did that when she was younger, you know, when she needed, you know, to go, you know, or change a diaper. I have to go. I have to go. But unfortunately, that's not it.
4: Did this jockeys when they had the long songs or something? They could either have a smoking break.
1: Yep.
4: Go to the bathroom.
1: Oh, the bathroom breaks were excellent, you know.
0: Well, and I hosted a jazz show on a Saturday night before, and I knew jazz song, there could be some really long ones.
1: Sure.
0: And I just remember that was the best thing ever because you could leave for 5 minutes and then come back and the song is still going on.
1: Mm-hmm.
0: You know, they didn't have those short songs like we used to have. cold coffee or iced tea? What's your fave?
4: Oh, iced tea. Yeah,
0: iced tea. I think iced tea.
4: A little lemon in it or something.
0: I know. Mm. It's all good. Well, call us tomorrow. Okay. Thanks for calling today.
1: Have a great day, man.
4: Okay. You too.
1: All right. Take care. 6:37 at WNIR, the talk of Akron. John Lockwood in for Phil with the news. 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Akron fire crews called to the scene of a fire in the 600 block of West Exchange Street about 12:30 p.m. yesterday afternoon. Smoke coming from the front of the two-story multifamily home at 699 East Exchange Street. All occupants of the home were able to exit without incident. Crews quickly put out the fire. No injuries. Cause of the fire remains under investigation. Channel 19 is reporting that Northwest High School band director Stephen Immler has resigned. The resignation effective tomorrow, September 2nd, according to documents on the Northwest Board of Education website. The move comes as the Kanawha-Fulton Police Department continues an investigation into allegations of inappropriate behavior. The investigation began in January of this year. Two students reported a concern about a suspected inappropriate relationship between a staff member and a student. The student reported to counselors that she did not disclose any inappropriate behavior at that time. Earlier this month, a second investigation occurred, and that prompted Stark County Children's Services to contact police about a relationship involving emotional texting and talking with the same student. As part of the ongoing probe, an iPhone was seized for evidence and no charges filed at this time. Jurors in the Lindsey Claney murder trial are set to enter their fourth day of deliberations. Jurors were due back at the courthouse in Plymouth, Massachusetts today as they decide whether to hold the 36-year-old criminally responsible for killing her three young children at her home back in 2023. The jury began deliberating in secret last Thursday. It's been quiet since then. There have been no communications to the judge suggesting how things might be going. Clancy's defense argues postpartum psychosis led to her actions. Prosecutors argue she knew what she was doing. Clancy has pleaded not guilty by reason of lack of criminal responsibility. And Giant Eagle hosting hiring events this week as the grocery chain looks to fill 450 open positions across Northeast Ohio. According to Giant Eagle, recruiters will be available at select Giant Eagle and Market District locations in the Cleveland, Akron, and Canton areas. Same-day contingent job offers may be available to qualified candidates. 6:39 at WNIR. 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
1: 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Well, we'll get to local sports in just a moment, but something kind of nice. The Tennessee Volunteers are honoring Dolly Parton with a helmet sticker this season. The school announced the tribute on Monday. Parton was a Tennessee native, of course, passed away last week after a brief battle with cancer at age 80. She grew up in Sevierville and often spoke about her humble beginnings. She led initiatives like the Imagination Library, providing children with access to free books. The sticker in the Volunteers' signature orange features a butterfly and the name Dolly in white. Guardians had the day off, but today at 6:40, they begin a three-game series at Progressive Field against the Blue Jays. And it looks like the Baltimore Orioles beat the Rockies, so they're close to within a half game of Cleveland for the final wild card spot. 25 games left in the Guardians' season, so we shall see. Home plate umpire Manny Gonzalez left Monday's game between the San Diego Padres and Cincinnati Reds. After becoming overheated, Gonzalez went to the ground at the end of the fourth inning of a hot, humid night, had to be helped by the Reds trainers with what the team said was heat exhaustion. Trainers attended to Gonzalez for several minutes, said he was treated for elevated blood pressure and dehydration. His blood pressure returned to normal levels, and he was resting comfortably, according to the team. Rubber Ducks, 13 games left in their season. Tonight, a final six-game homestand opens at 6:35 against the Richmond Flying Squirrels. They finish up the season next week on the road against the Altoona Curve. And the WNIR Sports Poll, will the Guardians make the playoffs? Yes or no? Check it out at WNIR.com. And we've got weather coming up.
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1: And the forecast. Well, it's going to be a partly sunny day today. Chance of showers, thunderstorms, 30% chance, but a heat advisory starting at 2 p.m. today. It'll be in effect, for Summit and Medina counties and running through 8 p.m. on Wednesday night. Tonight, cloudy, chance of showers, thunderstorms, low 74. The heat index values today, by the way, as high as 98. And tomorrow, even worse. Partly sunny, chance of showers, thunderstorms, high 94, but the real feel, the heat index is high as 101. 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A little wet stuff coming down and 75 degrees to the Talk of Akron, WNIR.
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10: 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Now, here's Phil Ferguson, John Lockwood, and Joyce Johnson.

0: Oh.
1: He was the best, man.
2: Oh, I know. Mm-mm. His interpretation of the song. Yeah, one of my faves, and again, was my dad's, one of my dad's favorite songs.
1: Yeah.
2: A Westlake wedding reception erupted into a brawl.
1: Uh-oh.
2: Once again captured on video. Between members of two families with a history of hostility. Aren't you glad they got married?
1: Yeah, it's like, okay, now it's a family affair.
2: Leading police to arrest three men, including one accused of brandishing a butter knife.
1: Oh, a butter
2: knife. I guess he had like three butter knives.
1: Wow. I was going to say, was it a shotgun wedding? No, it was a butter knife wedding.
2: Butter knife wedding.
1: Okay.
2: Thieves in Spain made off with a 3,000-year-old Bronze Age gold treasure in 4 minutes flat. What is it about taking all this stuff? Where are you going to sell this? The town's mayor said the loss destroys us. You bet it does.
1: Oh, no.
2: They haven't gotten all the Louvre jewels back.
1: No,
2: the ones that were stolen. No.
1: Now was it? You know, were they taken on a plane? You know, like the money in Spain was taken on the plane.
2: The rain in Spain stays mainly on the plane. And fossilized shark teeth unearthed in Egypt's western desert reveal at least seven extinct species that swam a shallow sea covering about 80 million years ago. So they're finding all these extinct species, and they find the remains unearthed.
1: Hey, speaking of history, some historical facts that sound fake, but they are actually 100% true. How about this one? On January 15th, 1919, molasses flooded the Boston streets. It killed 21, injured about 150 people. The event is known as the Great Molasses Flood. Like I said, not a joke. It was true. Men walked on the moon less than 70 years after the Wright brothers demonstrated powered flight. And Lamborghini used to only make tractors. Old Man Lamborghini was one of their customers, and he mentioned that the gearbox on a Ferrari model could be improved. Old Man Ferrari said, "I'm not taking sports car advice from any tractor maker," and of course the rest is history, and they had a big rivalry. And sharks are older than the rings of Saturn. So there you go.
2: Isn't that amazing?
1: Yeah,
2: sharks live a long time. Hey, everybody is eligible this month because it's the first of the month. So you can win a $20 gift card to Coventry Diner.
1: Yum, yum.
2: Located at 3333 Manchester Road in Akron. Let's go to the phones.
1: All righty.
2: Lots of calls. Good morning. Hello.
1: WNIR.
3: Hey, party people. Let's get it on.
1: Hey.
2: Hey, how you doing, man? The BSer.
1: What's up, man?
3: Well, I'm telling you what. You're from Youngstown, right, John?
1: Well, Youngstown area, yeah.
3: Well, if somebody pulled a butter knife out of the wedding, would you guys just kind of go, "Hey, come here. Come here. Let me give you a kiss." That's what. Funny guy. Let me buy you an innocent.
1: Yeah, right.
3: Well, we're close.
1: The old mob days of Youngstown. Let me show you how it's really done, right?
3: Oh, my God. Who was the guy that got shot from the cornfield? I can't remember his name. He was walking out of his house, and the guy was across the street in the cornfield.
1: Yeah, I don't recall that one. Don't recall that one.
3: Oh, yeah. Oh, you're not really from Youngstown, then.
1: No. Like I said, Youngstown area.
3: Bethesda knows that one right off the top of his head. So.
1: Yeah.
2: It's like a quiz. All right. So what's the dumbest thing you've waited in line for?
3: License plates.
2: Oh, yeah.
1: There you go.
2: Mm-hmm.
1: The good old, what they call it, the BMV out here, don't they?
2: Mm-hmm.
1: Okay.
3: Yeah.
1: Yeah. Causes
3: yeah. Now you just get them in the mail.
1: Yeah. Yeah. Well, you know, I recently, bought a newer used car, and I had the 45-day plate, but I didn't, have any trouble, took the number and waited, and I guess maybe it depends on the location, too, and the time of day and how busy they are, but it's been pretty smooth sailing on my part. I remember back in my former state of New Jersey where I was living. That was like a minor pain in the butt because, you had the security guard. That was the first person you saw when you walked into the DMV. "What are you here for?" And I'm like, "Well, And then he would point to the same receptionist desk. Everybody went to the same receptionist desk. And then they, said, "Okay, well, take a number and fill this out. And then, wait until your number is called and go to, cashier number 5. And then you had to have your ID and your registration and everything with you again, so you didn't take it out. You just kept it in your hand or in an envelope. You were prepared for it. But the first couple of times, it's like, man, I got better things to do with my time, right?
3: Well, I had one of those 45-day plates, and the license plate cover covered the date, so it ended up being like a 90-day plate.
1: Oh.
2: Well, that's unfortunate. You know, okay. The diesel that we had to sign in, which, and I have gone there to exchange titles, but you have to do it on a computer now. And it's almost like when we took the number and then you missed your number and then somebody's after you. And it just made it so, it was so confusing. And a lot of elderly people couldn't work the computer.
3: That's true. Yeah, it's pretty easy now. The people over here in Stowe are very, very nice. They help everybody out. But I called the guy that sold me the car. I said, JR, I said, when does that temporary expire? He says, 2 weeks ago.
2: Oh, man.
1: Oh,
2: yeah.
3: So like 90 days, and then worry about, well, I'm going to go to the e-check. Are they gonna look at the temporary date? They could care less.
1: No.
3: They put that thing in there, and they do what they have to do. Those old guys are collecting their whatever they pay them, and who cares?
1: Mm-hmm.
3: They don't care. I took the title over. It was late. Everything. Who cares? Nobody cares.
1: Yeah. Although when I moved out here, I had to, of course, update my driver's license to change it from a New Jersey to an Ohio, and I went the day after it expired, the day after my birthday, and they would not just go through and change it. I actually had to take a driver's test, like I was back in high school. Earn my driver's license, and I thought, oh man, you know, but I passed and it worked out and I got it, but you got to pay attention to those dates, man, whether it's a temporary tag or the license, the registration, because it's like take no prisoners, you know, if it's expired, it's like you got to do what you got to do, got to have that.
3: So are you kind of from being from other areas, were you like sports or what was your radio?
2: I think you did it all.
1: Yeah, pretty much everything except a sports station. I've had gigs at talk stations before. It's been basically behind the scenes. Music stations, did one at Classic Rock, did one at hits of the 70s, 80s, and 90s, dabbled in a little bit of country music. About the only thing I haven't done is like sports and like, being, a volunteer for like a classical music station.
2: Mm-hmm.
3: Because I wondered what you thought of this new Brown Stadium, and it's not a home run by any means.
1: No.
3: That's why they're opening the ticket office 4 years early, because they got to sell every PSL in that whole place.
1: Oh, yeah, and it's like,
3: hey, you got to sell these damn things.
1: Yeah, I mean, the Haslams have the money, and they can do what they want with building a dome stadium and putting it in Brook Park and all that good stuff. But, you know, my take on it from a personal perspective as far as sports goes, you know, why don't you wait until the Browns have a good team before you go spending all this money?
3: And they got to sell them.
1: Yeah, not that they're going to go anywhere or anything, but it's Haslam, like, come on.
3: Haslam thinks he knows football, which he's ignorant. Mm-hmm. And he's spending all kind of money because he doesn't know what he's doing.
1: Mm-hmm.
3: He won't let his coaches have any kind of a leeway or have any kind of decision making, which that's what they do. So Phil texted me. He said he did not listen yesterday, but several of the people came up and asked him if he did. I don't think he should be. I don't think when you're on vacation, you should be doing work.
1: Oh, heck
3: no.
2: He's
3: enjoying the time there, and the scenery is very impressive in the Badlands.
1: Yeah, I saw some of his pictures there on Facebook, so they're having a great time. And we were speaking to the Browns and just checking the WNIR sports poll. Are you surprised the Browns kept all four quarterbacks? Right now it's 62% not surprised and 38% surprised. And I'm not surprised because, as I said yesterday, that Deshaun Watson is going to get injured. It's going to happen.
3: So Shadur.
1: You know?
3: So Shadur, probably.
1: Yeah, but, you know, Deshaun, you know, it's like, let's get this over with. You know, let's get him out of here. I don't wish anything bad on anybody, but it's going to happen.
2: I think we're more likely, though, to get injured than even with them banging around out there.
1: I tell you.
2: I don't know. I don't know.
3: I'll tell you what.
1: That little three-inch stoop stepping up into the entrance of the radio station, you know, you've got to be
2: extra every careful. Time.
1: Yeah, could lose your shoe if you fall the wrong way.
3: It's a gravel road.
1: Yeah.
2: Take a guess at our trivia here. It's estimated the average adult spends 4 hours a year doing this. What is this?
3: I gave it a lot of thought, and I came up with showering.
2: Oh.
1: Taking a shower.
2: Hmm. Is it showering?
1: Taking a shower, using all that hot water? No. Afraid not.
3: Right.
1: What's that?
3: Right. 10 minutes every couple weeks, you would achieve that.
1: Yeah, well, you know, that would add up, you know, so to speak.
3: Right.
1: But that's not the one.
3: Yeah.
1: But, hey, it's real good talking to you. We got to run and take another call, okay? Yeah. So you have a good day.
2: Take care, man.
1: All right, see you later.
2: All right. Actually, I want to play this song.
1: Oh, okay.
2: Yeah.
1: I predict a September song.
2: It's Nat King Cole, the version
1: oh,
2: that you had talked about today.
1: There you go. Good stuff, good stuff.
0: I made me a waiting game. If a maid refused me with tossing curls, I let the old earth take a couple of whirls while I plied her with tears in lieu of pearls. As time came around, she came. Oh, it's a long, long while, from May to December. But the days grow short when you reach September, when the autumn
2: all right.
0: Turn the leaves.
2: Isn't that, see, this is, you know, Nat King Cole's version of September, and there's a lot of different
0: one
2: songs.
0: Hasn't got time.
1: Yeah, this is September song,
2: uh-huh.
1: Right? Okay.
2: September song.
1: Yeah, I didn't look it up. Glenn Campbell did do a version of this. I've never heard it.
2: Oh, he did?
1: But he did do one. So.
2: Oh, my gosh.
1: No, that'll be, might be worth digging up if we have time for it.
2: I might do that. I might do that very thing. Couples who exercise together, by the way, because
1: yeah.
2: We have, we've talked about things in married couples fighting and the brawl at the wedding. Okay, you don't want to have to deal with that.
1: Mm-hmm.
2: But couples who exercise together communicate better and fight more fairly.
1: Mm.
2: A study of 1,700 married pairs found this. A simple walk together was the most popular way to do it. So if you walk together, even after your meal, that's the way to go, man.
1: Yeah.
2: That is the way to go.
1: I'm with you on that. I'm with you on that. And some of the other facts that were sounded fake but are actually 100% true. How about this one? The lighter was invented before matches were. Go figure. The lighter before matches. And today is closer in time to the Tyrannosaurus Rex than the T-Rex was to the Stegosaurus by about 20 million years. The last guillotine execution in France took place in 1977. They're still using the guillotine.
2: I believe it. You know. This is Glenn Campbell. This is the song you just told me about.
1: Oh, nice.
2: See, a lot of people did a version of this song.
1: Yes.
0: Oh, it's a long, long while, from May to December.
1: Nice, nice.
2: And we'll be back to get your calls. Of course, we're giving away a $20 gift card to Coventry Diner.
1: Yes, indeed.
2: Located at 3333 Manchester Road. And we're playing September songs because today is the first day of September. Hard to believe the year is flying by. And everyone is eligible today, so we know we got calls. We got calls waiting for us. 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
1: Good Tuesday morning to you.
4: News. I'm Sherry Preston. Right in the middle of one of the busiest intersections in the world, a fatal stabbing. ABC's Hannah Batah has the latest on what happened in New York's Times Square when a woman stabbed two people in what's described as a random and unprovoked attack.
5: Police say 49-year-old Pamela Cisneros pulled two knives from a red Target bag and began her attack. Police say her first victim was a 68-year-old man who had just stepped out of the subway, standing with his wife, waiting to cross the street. Just 20 seconds later, the next attack, one block north. A 32-year-old woman was stabbed in the stomach. She later died at the hospital.
4: And then police moved in, first tasing Cisneros, then when she lunged at officers with the knives, they shot and killed her. Death toll from the flooding in Nepal and China has now passed 1,000 people, with almost 4,000 still missing. Death toll from Grand Canyon flooding, 2, with 1 unaccounted for. Dan Evans was one of those airlifted out. He has hiked the canyon for years.
6: It sounded like a train, which is unusual for the canyon. You know, it's pretty quiet down there generally. It just sounded like boulders were falling down the canyon, like maybe a train was coming and it was getting closer and closer.
4: Storm preps now underway in Texas.
7: Use this as an opportunity to get prepared. This is the first tropical storm that Texas has faced this calendar year.
4: Texas Governor Greg Abbott, as Edward approaches the Gulf Coast, Houston could get a lot of rainfall. 30 years after the murder of rapper Tupac Shakur, Dwayne Davis has been convicted of murder for his involvement. Derek Stanton performed with Tupac years ago.
8: Dwayne Davis convicted himself, y'all. You know what I mean? The only reason we're even here today is because Dwayne Davis felt the need to profit off of his crimes. And so we're thankful that he did that, because now we have the day of justice like we have in today.
4: You're listening to ABC News.
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4: Amid the war with Iran, the Secretary of the Army has left his post, and it could be over tensions with the boss.
10: Dan Driscoll resigned last night. He was the youngest Army Secretary in history. He was confirmed just 18 months ago, sworn in by his old law school friend, Vice President J.D. Vance. Sources say his exit follows growing tension with Hegseth over the firing and sidelining of senior officers. Driscoll had also become popular on Capitol Hill and had a direct line to the White House through Vance.
4: ABC's Karen Waugh. President Trump's proclamation temporarily allowing millions of pounds of beef into the country at reduced tariff rates takes effect today. The goal, says ABC's Jim Ryan, is to reduce meat prices ahead of the midterms.
11: The going rate for ground beef, according to federal figures, is $6.89 per pound on the American ranches where that meat comes from.
12: There's definitely a crisis when it comes to cattle right now.
11: Michigan cattle raiser Kevin Minnie says that allowing cheaper imported beef into the market may eventually lower prices for consumers. But at the same time,
12: the overall herd size in the United States is the lowest that it's been since 1951.
11: He says the imports may hamper efforts to grow that herd. Jim Ryan, ABC News.
4: Smucker's has been given the green light to sue Trader Joe's over frozen PBJ sandwiches. Smucker's claims Trader Joe's version looks a lot like its trademarked Uncrustables with its round shape and crimped edges. Trader Joe's says the lawsuit goes too far and that its sandwiches don't look that much alike. Sherry Preston, ABC News.
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1: 707 at WNIR, the talk of Akron, Tuesday morning. 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We have a heat advisory starting at 2 p.m. today and running through 8 p.m. on Wednesday. Details on that and sports coming up in just a little bit. This just in, Halloween candy sold at popular retailers, in 13 states, including Ohio, is being recalled because it contains undeclared milk allergens. According to the U.S. Food and Drug Administration, the recall dated August 31st. Crystal Temptations of North Arlington, New Jersey, is recalling its Halloween chocolatey eyeballs. The recalled product was sold under Crystal Temptations brand at Marshall's, TJ Maxx, Home Goods, and Sierra Trading Post. The candy was distributed in 13 states, including Ohio. So no illnesses have been reported yet. According to the FDA, consumers who purchased the recalled chocolate are urged to destroy the product. The recall statement said consumers must reach out to Crystal Temptations with proof of purchase for a refund. Akron fire crews called to the scene of a fire yesterday about 12:30 in the afternoon in the 600 block of West Exchange Street. Smoke coming from a two-story multifamily home, 699 East Exchange Street. All occupants were able to exit the home. Crews quickly put out the fire, no injuries, and the cause of the fire still being under investigation. Tropical Storm Edward has formed in the Gulf of Mexico, expected to gain strength before bringing potentially heavy rains and flooding into parts of Texas and Louisiana. Forecasters expect it to make landfall in Texas on Tuesday in the Pacific Ocean. Tropical Storm Lowell is expected to rapidly intensify, and reach the vicinity of the Hawaiian Islands later this week. Elsewhere in the Pacific, Hurricane Carina became a powerful Category 4 hurricane on Monday. It isn't threatening land, but could send high surf to parts of California and Mexico. And a Florida man accused of raping a young Willowick girl has been arrested. The Montville Police Department announced yesterday officers responded to a hotel in Montville Township, Medina County, August 14th, searching for a 12-year-old runaway. They tracked her phone, and officers found the girl inside a hotel room investigators say was rented by the suspect. The suspect, identified as 21-year-old Jaden Fox of Palatka, Florida, he was booked into the Medina County Jail on a $2 million bond, and the victim reunited with her family. 710 at WNIR, sports coming up.
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1: 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The Guardians had the day off yesterday. Today at 6:40, they return to Progressive Field against the Toronto Blue Jays and a three-game series. Good news, division is leading the White Sox, or the division leading White Sox, lost to the Astros. Guardians are three games back in the division, but the Orioles beat the Rockies, and they closed to within a half game of Cleveland for the final wild card spot. 25 games to go. Let's go, Indians, Guardians. Akron Rubber Ducks, 13 games left in the season. Tonight, the final homestand at 6:35 against the Richmond Flying Squirrels. They are going to be playing at home Tuesday through Sunday, and then finishing up the season next week, they're on the road in Altoona against the Curve. Browns added one player off waivers after the final roster cuts. Defensive back Toriano Pride was waived by the Bills, and now Cleveland claimed them. Pride was a Bills seventh-round pick in the year's draft, selected at 220 overall. He played with the Missouri Tigers last season after playing 2 years at Clemson. Browns got a good look at him during the joint practices a couple of weeks ago when they were with the Bills. And UCLA has fired athletic director Martin Jarmond after 6 years and replacing him with former Los Angeles Lakers executive Tim Harris. The change was announced on Monday. Jarmond leaves immediately. The Bruins won three NCAA championships last year, including two by the women's basketball team. WNIR Sports Poll. Will the Guardians make the playoffs, yes or no? Check it out at WNIR.com. Weather next.
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0: There
1: oh,
0: they,
1: cool.
0: With pictures and all, I guess they're more than 300 feet, over 30 feet wide.
1: Wow.
0: Snow and rain. And their reproduction depends on fire for new trees to grow. So when there's a fire.
1: Is that right?
0: Yeah, which is kind of weird.
1: Yeah, one of those odd things like we were reading earlier that, you know, things you think that are like fake but happen to be true.
0: Happen to be true.
1: And there you go.
0: At the Talk of Akron.
1: Yeah.
0: The
1: Talk of Akron. Whoop. Well, it's time for me to do weather anyway, so we will do the weather. And remember, you can get the local news anytime at WNIR.com, sponsored by C&B Homes. Contact them at 330-730-2025. And if you haven't heard already or starting to feel it out there, a heat advisory is in effect for Summit and Medina counties starting at 2 p.m. today and running until 8 p.m. on Wednesday night. Otherwise, partly sunny today. 30% chance of showers and thunderstorms. That chance of wet stuff continues through Wednesday. Today, heat indices as high as 98. That's what it is, indices.
0: And, okay.
1: And what, the plural of dice is die? Or,
0: die.
1: Anyway, Wednesday, partly sunny, still a continued chance of slight showers, maybe a thunderstorm. High tomorrow, 94, but it's going to feel like 101, so make sure that you stay cool and watch out for the elderly and the pets. And Cully, too, who's in here on Talk of Akron, WNIR.
0: Yes. Woo! Okay, we got it working.
2: This is
0: it's
2: the
0: functioning.
2: Talk of Akron. WNIR.
0: Yeah, watch out for the elderly.
2: FM. Call now. 330-673-1234. Toll free from anywhere. 1-800-669-4100. Now, here's Phil Ferguson, John Lockwood,
1: yep.
2: Joyce Johnson, and Tom Cullison.
0: See you in September.
1: In September.
0: It's here, whether you want it or not. Welcome, Mr. Cullison.
3: Well, good morning. The happenings. Is this the happenings?
1: This is the one before the happenings.
0: The tempos.
3: Brothers Four?
0: The tempos.
3: Oh, the tempos.
1: The tempos.
0: Yes.
1: Oh, yeah. And nothing personal, Joyce, but this is the version I hate the most.
0: It is?
1: Yeah.
0: Now, why? Do you still like the group?
1: I heard the Happenings version first before I heard this.
0: Okay.
1: You know, there's
0: a little bias.
1: I'll be alone,
0: Yeah.
1: You know, it's kind of upbeat.
3: It's a little more up by the Happenings.
1: Yeah. Bye-bye. Farewell.
0: And the joyful thing is we'll play both, probably.
3: Well, heck yes.
0: Yeah.
3: That's what we're all about here. How come when John said the weather's going to be hot, watch the elderly, call the elderly, hey, Cully's here. Wait a minute.
0: Where the shoe fits.
3: Yeah, I guess. I wear those shoes with the little Velcro straps. And I guess that's a sign, huh?
0: I tell you what.
1: And weren't you a teacher's pet at the time, too?
3: Was I guess at times I have been a teacher's pet.
1: Watch out for the elderly, the pets.
3: I was always a good kid, so watch out for the pets.
1: It's all the same.
0: Meow. Put out water, little water bowls and stuff.
3: I put out water, water bowl for Hoagie. And I get home and there's water all over the floor and the bowl's in the basement. He's taking the bowl. What? Why? Why do you do that? You're going to be thirsty all afternoon because you took your water bowl to the basement. There's water on the kitchen floor. You bonehead.
1: Seems like, what else you got, fat man?
3: Bonehead.
0: Well, and I have learned, and this applies to all my foster cats, too, in addition to mine, they party at night.
3: Yeah, I think so.
0: The animals are partying while we're sleeping, and they're knocking stuff over.
3: Well, cats will do that.
1: See, it's kind of like Toy Story. You know, the toys, are still and not moving when the adults or the humans are there. But once the humans take up, it's like, okay, he's gone.
0: Woo!
1: Let's get it on. Let's do it. Yeah. Tuesday morning here at WNIR. Once again, Joyce and John and Mr. Cullison and Phil enjoying his trek out west.
3: Seen a few photos on Facebook with Phil.
1: Yeah.
3: What's this about the Grand Canyon flooding?
1: Oh, yeah, they had a major flood.
3: What did you do out there, Phil?
1: Colorado River.
3: Or maybe it's Couch's fault.
1: It affected their main water line. So temporary residents are asked to, not come back to their cabins or whatever it is. I guess they have full-time residents there, too, to conserve water. And they're trying to take care of it. But one big
3: flooding.
1: Mess. I think at least one or two deaths, and they had some people missing. So
0: yeah, there were quite a few there.
1: Yeah.
0: So, we're kind of following that and seeing what's happened. But so far we see smiling photos, so everything must be okay where he's at.
3: I think he's drunk.
0: And the bad light. You think that's what
1: it is? And I hear the happenings.
0: Yeah, this is the

0: one that you like, the
1: there
0: version that
1: go.
0: You like.
1: Yeah.
0: We're talking about September. If you have a favorite song about September. Also, if you could only have one meal the rest of your life. I know things change up a little bit. For me, it would be crab. Like, I love seafood.
1: Crab.
0: I love surf and turf and all of that. Tommy, liver and onions? What are we
1: liver
0: talking here?
1: Liver and onions
0: here?
1: Would be up there, but fried chicken.
2: Fried chicken.
1: I could eat fried chicken every day.
2: There you go.
1: I'm sure, once again, the doctor would not be happy with any of us. And you can't eat the same thing every day.
0: No, you can't.
1: But
0: we try.
1: If I had to try,
2: yep,
1: it would be fried chicken. And I'll tell you what, blow smoke, but Acme's fried chicken is awesome.
0: It is
1: fried
0: good.
1: Chicken
0: it is pretty darn good.
1: But I could eat fried chicken almost every day.
0: Right. It is so good. And the dumbest thing you've waited in line for, like for me, movie snacks.
1: The bathroom at Blossom.
0: Bathroom. Oh.
1: Remember in the old days you had to stand in line. The women, I think, I don't know why, the women still have to stand in line.
2: Yeah.
1: But, the bathroom at any kind of sporting event, the old Brown Stadium, the Cleveland Stadium.
2: Sure.
1: The trough. Oh, that was terrible in the men's room.
2: I remember the trough.
1: Anytime you have to stand in line to go potty.
0: That should never happen. We're giving away $20 gift cards to Coventry Diner.
1: Located the Coventry Diner.
0: 3333 Manchester Road in Akron. Let's go to the phone. Good morning. Thank you for holding. Hello.
3: Hi, guys.
0: Hey, how you doing?
1: Hey, how you doing today?
3: Fine. How you doing, Joyce?
1: We're doing well. I think we're doing well. Joyce, how are you doing?
0: I think I'm well,
1: I think
0: yeah.
1: You're well? Okay.
0: I think I'm doing pretty good.
3: You're talking about waiting in line.
0: Yeah.
1: Yes.
3: TSA.
1: Oh, yeah. Body search. Cavity search.
2: Oh, yeah. There you go.
1: I pay extra for that.
3: Place you don't want to get caught into if you're there around early, middle afternoon, late evening.
0: Mm-hmm.
3: It's absolutely true. Going through TSA.
0: I bet. And well, I have a fast pass. Which you think the fast pass would help, to get you through all that stuff. But airports, traditionally, you're going to wait in line. You almost expect it.
2: Oh, sure.
1: Yeah, I mean,
0: delays.
1: Wouldn't you think if you were a terrorist, you might go with the fast pass so I could get through it real quick?
2: I don't know.
1: Yeah. That's just,
3: When I went to Key West earlier this year.
1: Mm-hmm.
2: Okay.
1: Yep.
2: Yeah.
3: It's about the size of that 10. Airport. So, okay. I got there around 7:38. Wait till they called me for my flight. And basically, I had no problem.
2: And what time was your flight?
3: Around 9:10.
2: Okay, so you wanted to get there extra early and just in case. You ended up getting there extra early and waiting that much longer, but still, at least you didn't have a line.
3: Yeah, but anyway, they got key lime cookies down there.
0: I should try one?
1: I don't know if I'd try one. I might try a dozen.
2: Yeah.
1: Key lime cookies. Oh,
0: definitely gonna.
2: Sounds good to me.
0: Yeah, definitely going to do some key lime pie.
3: Food. Bacon.
1: Bacon. I could eat bacon. Mm-hmm. Yeah.
2: Oh, yeah.
1: Yeah.
2: All bacon all the time. Yep.
1: You could cook an old tennis shoe with bacon and I'd eat it.
2: Yes.
3: You were talking about foreign movies that had subtitles.
0: Mm-hmm.
2: Right.
3: I got a movie called, it's an Italian 1963 movie.
0: Okay.
3: Called Blood and Butt Lace.
0: Oh, I haven't heard of that.
2: Wow. Anybody famous in that that we know?
3: Well, you remember American actor man named Cameron Mitchell?
2: Uh-huh.
3: Cameron
2: Mitchell was in it?
3: Yeah.
2: Oh, okay.
3: Yeah, turned out he's mom for being killed in weird ways, and it was his girlfriend who was the owner of this Italian place.
2: Uh-huh.
3: One person got strangled, another person got drowned, a third person got her face put into a cyber furnace.
1: Ooh. Mm. Ouch. Sounds like a fun movie. It's comedy, obviously.
0: Which is best.
2: Yeah,
3: it was done by Mario Bava.
1: Mario Bava?
0: I don't think I know that one.
1: No. What was the name of the film again?
3: Blood and Black Lace.
0: Blood. Okay.
1: Blood and Black Lace.
0: I can see where the
1: title.
0: Blood comes in, but what about the Black Lace?
2: Yeah.
1: That's a different part of the film.
0: Different part of the,
2: Guess arsenic wasn't,
1: Yeah, it was taken.
2: Thought of it.
1: That title was already
2: arsenic
1: taken.
2: Arsenic and Old Lace,
3: Another time, when I went on vacation,
1: mm-hmm.
3: my flight got delayed.
0: Okay. Yeah.
1: That'll happen.
3: I was going to Marathon. It's a connecting flight.
0: Oh, yeah.
3: Somebody had me in a room, and I'm going up and down the elevators. see if my flight was gone.
0: Mm-hmm.
3: They put me in a room, and all they have was Spanish-speaking TV. The only thing I know is tea and taco.
0: Well, you learn a little Spanish.
1: I think that's kind of iffy. If they had you kind of sequestered in a room by yourself, that is sort of a... I don't know. That doesn't sound right.
0: Doesn't sound safe for the person detained.
1: You please come to the room, please, with
0: us. I know.
1: You wait here.
0: Let me take your passport.
1: Yeah. Yes. Oh, that's not a good thing.
0: Yeah, which has happened to me overseas.
1: They did your passport
0: as a routine thing, right?
1: That's what they told you.
0: Well, I was terrified. I'm like, well, you're told never to part with your passport. But there they were, these airport officials, and they gave it back, but... Wow. Don't take it away. Where are you taking it?
1: Yeah, where are you taking it?
0: What are you doing?
1: Yeah. Before you find out you're in a Turkish prison. I don't want that.
0: We all saw Midnight Express.
3: One time I was flying back from Grand Cayman.
1: Uh-huh. Yeah.
3: They kept calling me. I didn't know which way to go at the airport.
0: Yeah.
3: So finally I got to where I needed to go. Every so often they pick one passenger. They call him and they... I had to show them, open their luggage and show them.
0: Yes, yeah.
1: Uh-oh.
0: Well, mine, they didn't ask for the luggage, but they took my passport. Yeah. And I was in London at the time, so it was a little scary.
1: Yeah, but London would... it's not too bad. It's
0: I don't know. I wasn't comfortable.
1: But I wouldn't be comfortable. They said, can we have your passport? Well, and they walk away with it.
0: Yeah, like, they did.
1: Uh-oh.
0: Exactly.
3: Yeah, look up this movie I was telling you about.
0: Okay, so we'll watch it. Favorite song about September? Do you have one?
3: That one song you mentioned,
0: September Morn?
3: Yeah.
0: September Song?
3: There's
0: so many.
3: How I found out about the song, I have a DVD place that I ordered from.
1: Mm-hmm.
3: And before you talk to people you had ordered from, they play 60s music, and that was one of the songs.
0: Oh, yes.
1: When they put you on hold?
3: Yeah.
1: Oh, well, that's nice. That's a great song.
0: Mm-hmm. All right. It's estimated the average adult spends 4 hours a year doing this. What is it?
3: Talking.
0: What are they talking about? You're right on the right vein. What are they talking about specifically? We talk about it here in this studio.
3: News.
0: It's not news.
1: News,
0: but
1: no. Not news.
0: It's in that vein. It's something they talk about, and it's not sports.
1: I thought it was picking your nose.
0: No, it's something we would talk about in this studio, and then people talk about, because it impacts everyone.
1: Mm-hmm.
0: It impacts everyone.
1: Okay, boy. Right. You got me stumped, huh?
0: All right. Hey, thanks for calling. Call tomorrow, okay?
1: Thank you, Robert. You be good. Take care.
0: Good morning. Yeah. Hello.
1: Hello.
0: Good morning.
1: How are you?
4: Hello there.
0: Hi.
1: Hello. How are you today?
0: Hi.
4: Is it you? Yes, it is. Oh my God! Yeah, I don't know if it's too early for me to do Woody Woodpecker.
0: Is this Timberwolf?
1: It sounds like Timberwolf.
0: Yeah, you could do Woody Woodpecker. Go ahead.
1: Go for it.
4: Let me try it.
1: Very good. Oh, that is pretty good.
0: That's great.
2: Very good. Gave us the whole package there. Yeah,
1: that's a good woodpecker.
4: Not too bad for. It was, 7:30 in the morning?
1: Yeah.
2: No, not at all.
0: No, that's good.
1: Yeah. Sounded good.
4: Yeah. Has anybody heard of the cartoon called Battle of the Planets?
0: No.
1: Battle of the Planets.
2: No.
1: I don't remember that one, no.
4: It was back in the late 70s and early 80s. And the original is actually a Japanese animation.
1: I was just going to say, I bet that's Japanese animation, isn't it? Yeah.
2: You know, I'm just looking it up now. It's a 1978 American animated TV adaptation of the 1972 Japanese anime series, which was called Science Ninja Team Gatchaman.
1: Gatchaman. Gatchaman. That sounds Jamaican.
4: Gatchaman.
2: Yeah.
4: Gatchaman. Yeah, for sure.
2: Okay.
4: I heard we're coming out with a movie with Battle of the Planets.
2: Oh, really? Okay.
4: Yeah, I was kind of surprised. I saw them some, it's kind of a lengthy introduction that I found it on YouTube.
1: I will have to watch for that.
0: I was going to say,
1: Battle of the Planets.
0: Sounds like you are.
1: Will you go to the theater to see it?
4: Yeah, I think so. It looked rather intense for sure.
1: All right. Yeah. Sort of one of those. Go ahead.
4: How about a September song?
0: Okay, what's yours?
4: Oh, Sealed with a Kiss.
0: Sealed with a Kiss.
2: Yeah. Oh, Brian Hyland. Okay. Mm-hmm. That's a good one.
1: Dare we ask if you sing any of that?
4: I don't think so.
1: Okay.
4: I would work on that one. Sure.
2: Okay.
1: We dodged a bullet on that
2: well,
1: one,
2: Well, DJ
1: John.
2: Joyce will try to dig that one up.
0: I added it to the list.
1: Yeah, okay. we'll find it.
2: It's
1: we'll
2: on the forward. List. Yeah.
0: And we'll be playing
1: hey, you're going to be celebrating here soon, aren't you?
0: Your birthday.
1: I think 2 weeks from now?
0: The 5th?
4: I guess I think I'm celebrating my birthday starting on around September 5th.
2: Oh,
0: okay,
2: right.
0: The 5th.
2: Yeah, well, congratulations on another trip around the sun.
1: Is the German Family Society putting together their Oktoberfest or Old European Days coming up on the 12th?
4: Yeah, that's 12th there, September 12th. I'm looking forward to that.
1: So well, all of northeastern Ohio looks forward to coming out and seeing you.
2: Awesome.
0: Yeah, and it's a good time out there.
1: Oh, it is.
0: I really love it. And the food. It's all good.
1: Awesome.
0: It's really good.
1: Now, the beer is kind of okay, too, huh?
0: Mm-hmm.
1: Yeah.
4: Let me see. How about something that you're waiting in line for?
0: Yeah, the dumbest thing you've ever waited in line for.
4: Well, it's mainly, you know, you're going to a karaoke show and you're waiting for an hour or so to sing your song, and then you bomb your song. I said, why did I do that? You know, it's like the gong, or what if you do that, you know, when, I forget.
1: You waited,
4: but anyhow,
1: you waited all that time to get up on stage and then bomb.
4: Yeah.
1: Oh.
4: Yeah. And get gonged or
1: we've
4: whatever.
1: Done that before right here.
0: Pretty much every day. Yeah. But you know what? You just get up and keep going. Mm-hmm. That's the philosophy
1: just get
0: here.
1: Up and keep singing.
2: Yeah, we one foot going. In front of the other. Yep.
0: Yeah.
4: I was going to try to call yesterday, but my cell phone was acting up. That's why I called two times. There was no sound.
1: Oh, okay. I missed you.
0: You sound fine today. You sound good today. And we're glad that you called.
4: I don't know if I should say this. A funny thing happened to me when I was a child.
0: Yeah, go ahead. Yeah, we'll carry that over from yesterday.
1: We'll
0: people were like, funny things you've heard a child say or that you said as a kid. Funny things you said or did.
1: Are we going to have to beep you out?
4: I don't know. It's kind of
0: risque.
1: All right, get ready, Joyce.
0: Okay. All right.
2: Yeah. So when you usually say I don't know, that's usually like prepare.
0: Like hit the button.
1: All right, go ahead, Timber. Lay it on us.
4: Prepared. Well, it was in the summertime in June. I was catching lightning bugs.
0: Yeah.
4: And I was like, man, the mosquitoes are really bad, you know. And I'm gonna spray myself down with off. And I sprayed somewhere where I should not have sprayed, and I screamed.
1: That's
0: funny. And you do that Woody Woodpecker. Yeah.
1: Yeah.
0: That would be the
1: that's
0: time
1: where the
0: to
1: Woody,
0: do that.
1: Yes. That's where the Woody Woodpecker voice
0: that's where
1: comes
0: it started.
1: In.
0: We love that. Thank you so much for
1: Thanks,
0: calling
1: Timber.
0: Today. Okay, call again.
2: Have a great day.
0: All right, let's do another call. Good morning. Hello.
2: Okay.
0: Good morning.
2: WNIR.
0: How are you? Who are we talking to?
5: Three Bomb.
0: Three Bomb.
1: All right.
0: The Three Bomb.
1: How are you today?
0: Hi.
1: You doing well?
0: Yeah.
5: I'm doing pretty good. Yeah, doing pretty good.
1: Good.
5: Yeah, you know, you're talking about going to the Golden Gate Bridge. There's been 2,000 suicides off the Golden Gate, approximately.
1: How many? 2,000 suicides?
5: Approximately.
1: Yeah.
5: I don't know exactly.
0: Right. It's an intense thing.
5: Just thought I'd cheer you up with that little thing.
1: Oh, thank you.
0: And they've actually
1: great way
0: interviewed
1: to kick
0: people
1: off the morning.
0: That have survived that, which is almost impossible.
5: Yeah.
0: You know?
5: Yeah,
0: I mean, it's incredible.
5: Tarzan goes to San Francisco. Tarzan survived it. He dove
0: off. I'm glad to hear that.
1: No, Tarzan dove off. Yeah. Was that Johnny Weissmuller?
5: Yeah, it was Johnny Weissmuller.
1: Yeah.
5: Right.
2: There you go. That's right.
0: All right. That's one Three Bomb. What's the other two?
5: No, that's not a Three Bomb.
0: Oh, dang. Okay.
1: I thought we were heading to a dark side.
0: Okay. A darker
5: place.
0: Number
5: one, Agatha Christie was a lifelong, self-proclaimed bad speller.
1: Bad speller.
0: So, yeah.
5: Mm. Yeah, she was a horrible speller. So, which is so take heart if you're a writer.
1: Yeah. Thank goodness for editors.
0: Yeah.
5: Number two, Benjamin Franklin as a young boy had a pond near his house that he floated around in all the time. And he would attach a wooden stick and have a kite. and float on his back. And when the wind kicked up, he'd parasail across the pond. It would propel him across the pond.
0: That is a very interesting fact.
2: Wow.
0: Yeah.
5: Yeah, smart kid, huh?
0: Yes, yeah, very much so.
5: He was into parasailing before it was cool.
0: Yeah.
1: It's
0: creative.
5: And number three, Muhammad Ali at age... Cassius Clay, sorry.
0: Yes.
5: Cassius Clay.
0: That's how you know you're old.
5: Yeah, at age two, accidentally punched his mother and she lost a tooth.
0: Oh, my
2: gosh.
1: Wow.
0: Accidentally punched her? Oh.
5: Yes. Well, he's 2 years old. You know,
0: two? Yeah. Okay.
1: In the corner.
0: You almost forgive him.
2: Yes, in this corner at 20 pounds.
5: it actually loosened her tooth, and she eventually lost that tooth.
0: Oh, my gosh. These are interesting facts today. Now, if you could only have one meal the rest of your life, what would it be, Three Bomb?
5: It would be a Fiesta Burger at the Menchus Brothers.
0: Okay. All right. I can see that.
2: Now you're talking.
0: Yeah.
2: Yeah, good
1: stuff. I could go for a good burger.
0: Yep. Oh, sure. Every day.
5: Fiesta Burger. How many burgers? They have a lot of burgers on that list over
0: like,
5: there.
0: 50. Yeah, 50 Burger Challenge.
2: Yeah, they've got 50.
5: Yeah, I don't know what number Fiesta is. It's up 30, number 30.
1: But that's the one you like the best.
2: Okay.
1: The Fiesta
5: that's
1: Burger.
5: That's right. That's correct.
0: All right, how about the dumbest thing you've waited in line for?
5: I'll tell you the smartest thing I ever waited in line for.
0: Okay.
5: Is being number one in line at the Social Security office in the morning. Because
0: that's a good
5: if you're not number one, you got about a... about another 2 hours there.
1: And you know, if you ever call them on the phone, oh, Lord, you're going to be on that phone on hold for hours waiting your turn.
5: Probably days, yeah.
1: Get up early and go early and get in line, get in the right in the front of the line, then you're good.
2: Mm.
1: Other than that,
0: I wonder if there's any particular day when it's not...
1: The most desirable?
0: Yes. Yeah, what would
1: easiest,
0: be the most
1: I don't know.
0: Desirable day to go there?
5: I wouldn't know that.
0: I know.
2: Yeah, 'cause I've gone during the week, and the one I went to back in Jersey had Saturday hours. But, Saturday everyone has the day. has the week off.
1: I
2: so
1: would
2: it's
1: think
2: like,
1: that's a busy day.
2: Yeah, everyone going Saturday.
5: The way,
2: and they close early,
5: way,
2: too.
5: Way,
2: so,
1: yep, go ahead, Three
5: Bomb. Kudos to that Woody Woodpecker. That was awesome.
1: Yeah, that was wonderful.
2: Yeah, Timberwolf, right?
1: Timberwolf.
5: Best Woody Woodpecker imitation I've ever heard. That's great.
2: Oh, definitely.
0: I know. I'm going to have him every time he calls. He's going to do that. It's estimated the average adult spends 4 hours a year doing this. What is it? And it's something that we talk about. What do you think it might be?
5: You know what? That's really because it's less than a minute per day.
0: Yeah,
5: right?
0: It's actually about
5: 40 seconds per day on
0: average. Okay.
5: So,
0: what do you think?
5: I was going to say a nose hair, but I don't know. You know.
2: Nose hair.
1: Nope.
0: Is it nose
1: hair? Whoa.
2: Dun, dun, dun.
0: No. But you can still win today. Would you like to win?
1: Look at that.
5: Yes.
0: Yes.
2: Okay.
0: September
2: 1st, brand new month in a very giving mood. So, hey.
0: And you're a winner, and I still have your information. So the good news is you do not have to hold.
1: There we go.
5: Okay, thank you very much.
0: We always learn from you,
2: Three
0: Bob. Thanks for calling.
2: Well, anytime.
1: Approximately 2,000 suicides off the Golden Gate Bridge.
2: Wow.
1: Yeah, hold on. You and Don, hold on to each other when you get out there, okay?
0: Well, I might be pushed. I don't know. Depending how long,
1: whoopsie,
0: you know.
1: Oopsie.
0: Sorry, Joyce.
1: You said
0: you could
1: suicide.
0: Swim.
1: Suicide. Yeah. It was suicide. She got hit in the back of the head with a lead pipe, and I'm sure it was suicide.
2: Oh,
0: that's so funny. That is so funny.
1: You might be pushed.
0: We are going to take a break and come back. We're going to take a break for news and sports, and then we'll be
1: right back.
2: 7:40 a.m. on a Tuesday morning, WNIR. More Morning Buzz coming up, but right now time for the news. John in for Phil this week. Well, Halloween is coming up, and Halloween candy is sold at popular retailers in 13 states, including Ohio, is being recalled because it contains undeclared milk allergens. This is according to the U.S. Food and Drug Administration. The recall, dated yesterday, August 31st, Crystal Temptations of North Arlington, New Jersey, is recalling its Halloween chocolatey eyeballs. The recalled product was sold under the Crystal Temptations brand at retail stores like Marshall's, TJ Maxx, Home Goods, and Sierra Trading Post. The candy was distributed in Arizona, Texas, Virginia, Georgia, Massachusetts, North Carolina, Indiana, Nevada, California, New Jersey, Connecticut, Wyoming, and yes, Ohio. So far, the FDA said no illnesses have been reported. Consumers who purchase the recalled chocolate are urged to destroy the product. If you want a recall, well, consumers must reach out to Crystal Temptations with proof of purchase for their refund. An apparent feud between juveniles from, Towpath? Okay, good. I was saying it right. Thank you. Towpath High School resulted in shots fired at a McDonald's in Barberton. A police officer on patrol at the fast food restaurant, 500 West Tuscarora Avenue, heard gunshots coming from the area of the parking lot. Officers were called to the scene. They were able to get a description of the suspect. An officer and a canine located the individual walking between the buildings of the 600 block of that West Tuscarora Avenue area. They arrested a 17-year-old male from Akron, recovered a gun. Reportedly, the gun stolen out of Akron. No one sustained any direct gunshot wounds, although two individuals were taken to area hospitals with non-life-threatening injuries. Barberton police are actively investigating the incident. And an employee at a nursing facility in North Olmsted has been fired, now facing criminal charges by using the bank card of a blind elderly resident to withdraw cash from the victim's account. West Lake police report the investigation began after the sister of an 85-year-old woman who resides at the Joshua Tree Senior Living Campus on Mill Road noticed that money was being taken from her sister's account without authorization. Police said the cash was being taken from an ATM at a Citizens Bank branch in Westlake. Detectives worked with the bank to collect surveillance video. Management at Joshua Tree identified the employee, 37-year-old Daisy Torres of Sheffield Lake. She was arrested on charges of theft and misuse of a credit card. And if she's convicted, Torres could face advanced penalties because of the age and disability of the victim. 744 at WNIR Sports coming up.
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2: And now time for sports at 7:45 on WNIR. Guardians had the day off yesterday. Today they are opening a three-game series at Progressive Field against the Blue Jays. Tonight's game is 6:40. Good news and bad news for the Guardians. The good news, the division-leading Chicago White Sox lost to the Astros. Guardians are now just three games back in the division. Bad news, Baltimore Orioles beat the Rockies, close to within a half game of Cleveland for the final wild card spot. Also, the Rubber Ducks, 13 games left in their season, six of them, begin tonight at their ballpark, 6:35 against the Richmond Flying Squirrels at 717 Credit Union Park. There we go. They finish up the season next week on the road against the Altoona Curve. Browns added one player off waivers, and they claimed defensive back Toriano Pride after he was waived by the Bills. The Browns got a good look at him during the joint practices with the Bills a couple weeks ago. Pride was the Bills' seventh-round pick in this year's draft, selected 220 overall. He played with the Missouri Tigers last season after playing 2 years at Clemson. And UCLA has fired athletic director Martin Jarmond after 6 years and replacing him with former Los Angeles Lakers executive Tim Harris. The change was announced yesterday. Jarmond leaves immediately. The Bruins win three NCAA championships last season, including the first by the women's basketball team. Harris will have the title of CEO and athletic director while working on a pro bono basis. He graduated from UCLA in 1989, sociology degree. played goalkeeper for the men's soccer team here, swept the Lakers in February after more than 35 years with the NBA. And the poll question, will the Guardians make the playoffs, yes or no? Check it out and vote at WNIR.com. Weather coming up.
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2: 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WNIR weather heat advisory in effect from the National Weather Service for Summit and Medina counties, starting at 2 p.m. today and lasting through 8 p.m. tomorrow night. Otherwise, partly sunny for the period. 30% chance of showers, thunderstorms, same for tonight. Wednesday, chance of the wet stuff with partly sunny skies. Highs today, 91, feeling like 98. And tomorrow, 94, with heat indexes at 101. 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A little spritz is out there, and it's 78 degrees at the Talk of Akron, WNIR.
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7: 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Now, here's Phil Ferguson, John Lockwood,
2: yep,
7: Joyce Johnson,
2: yep,
7: and Tom Thomason.
1: Good morning, good morning.
2: We are sans Phil. Oh, there we go.
0: September morning.
2: What a great song.
1: Yeah.
0: And again, there are so many songs about September or end of school, beginning of school. I mean, there's just so many to choose from.
1: Neil Diamond's a performer that I've never seen. I kind of kick myself for never taking the opportunity to see Neil Diamond perform live on stage.
2: Saw him, was fortunate enough to see him. It's no longer there in Philadelphia. They had a stadium called the Spectrum where the 76ers and the Flyers used to play. Mm-hmm. And it was a concert in the round, and it was his holiday show, but he did the hits too. And I remember him performing this one live. What a great experience.
0: And, you know, and we were talking about, you know, because we've all been a DJ, or we've all done it, when you have to play a long song. And when I was hosting the jazz show, there were so many jazz songs that you could just let it go, like even the side of a whole album.
2: Oh, sure.
0: Let it go.
1: I mentioned this not too long ago, but I worked at a jazz station, and it was a late night show. I think it was the midnight to six, something like that.
2: Okay.
1: And I put a song on, and it's probably 7 minutes or so, and I'm thinking, cool, because I had to go to the bathroom. I had to go tinkle.
2: Sure.
1: And the bathroom was the next floor down.
2: Oh.
1: So I had to go out of the control room, out of the studio, down the stairs to the bathroom, and when I came back up, the door was locked. So I can look in the window, and I can see I'm the first song of the album. Luckily, I put on the first song. It was just kind of coming to an end, so I would have been okay. Now I have to run around looking for, hopefully, a cleaning person. Mm-hmm. And I found a little lady. It was a cleaning lady, and she laughed. She goes, I've done that before, and unlocked that door. So she came up and let me in, and I was into the third and final song. Three, like, seven-minute, five-minute songs. And, of course, I made it sound like I planned on that. I enjoyed the first song so much. Let's play a whole album.
0: Let's play the next side.
2: I meant to do that.
0: Yeah.
2: I meant
1: to jazz songs and classical pieces,
0: yeah,
1: too.
0: Yeah, they go long.
1: They can go long, which is can be a saving grace, obviously.
2: Dan Rather once told a story when he used to be a disc jockey way back when, I believe in Texas, and he did a shift that we affectionately call God Squad. It was on Sunday morning, you would play all the religious programs. It could be, you know, live from a church. It could be on a tape. It could be on an album. And he was playing an album. It was like a 30-minute broadcast of a religious program. And he went, I think, next door. They had like a coffee shop. So while it was playing, he went next door. He goes, no problem with the coffee. And when he came back, the record started skipping.
0: Oh.
2: And the pastor was saying, go straight to hell. Go straight to hell. Go straight to hell.
1: So, perfect timing.
0: Oh, ball chimes. Let's go to the phone. Let's do it. Good morning. Hello. Thank you for holding. Hello. Good morning.
2: WNIR.
0: Hi.
1: Hi. Good morning.
0: Hi. Shaq, man.
1: Yeah.
2: What's going on, man?
12: What's up this morning?
0: What? You know, Shagman, I did a story. American Pickers, they're coming to this area in October. You could sell so much stuff right there.
1: I've had a couple friends on that show.
0: That did, yes.
1: Yeah.
2: There you go. Could be your big chance to make some big bucks.
1: Selling, the friend
12: I'll
1: of mine.
12: I'll give Robbie a call.
1: Yeah, a friend of mine sold a bunch of carnival sideshow banners, the great big canvas banners.
2: Okay.
1: Sold some of those on the show.
2: Okay. You said carnival. I thought you were going to say carnal.
1: Carnal,
2: materials.
1: No. Well, might well have been, knowing him. Yeah. But no. Carnival banners, those great big banners that hang up outside of a sideshow.
2: Yeah. Yeah. Oh, that's cool.
1: Yeah.
2: That's cool.
1: So what you have going on? Anything, any plans for the day?
12: Let's see. Softball's over. Golf is almost over. We had the big golf outing Saturday.
1: How'd the trophies go over?
12: Wonderful. And we placed.
1: Good.
12: Fourth place. Actually.
0: I was going to say last or what?
1: Yeah, you placed.
0: When you say you placed, last is a place.
1: Fourth?
0: But you did fourth?
1: Out
0: okay.
1: Out of
0: fourth.
1: How many?
12: Out of seven teams.
1: Oh, fourth out of seven? Okay. Yeah. So, okay. It's about a C+.
2: Yeah.
1: Yeah.
2: There you go.
1: Well, we stole your idea for a show theme. If you won a trophy, what would you win a trophy for? We stole that idea from you.
13: Well, I appreciate that.
1: So thank you. Yes.
0: We're always quick to jump on ideas. Mm-hmm. Here in the morning.
1: How'd the pastor go over with a tiny little teeny tiny trophy?
13: Well, again, his team got first place.
1: Well, you got
13: so everybody else got 2 foot tall statues, and he had a 3 inch tall statue.
0: Okay, probably put it right there, by the pulpit.
1: Yeah,
2: maybe American Pickers will buy it. You know,
13: actually, he brought me up on stage.
1: Oh
13: he
1: boy!
2: Okay. Oh, okay.
13: During service, before service, and kind of. Razzed me and cheered me all at the same time.
0: So oh, see, that's
13: all.
0: Nice.
1: Very cool. That sounds
0: usually sounds like when a Tom good goes up to the pulpit, it's demon out.
1: Yeah.
2: Yes.
1: Yeah.
0: You know, say that baby. Kind of thing. Say baby. Demon out. No, it sounds like it was a good time. But now you're going to have all this free
1: now
0: time,
1: what?
0: Right?
1: Now what?
13: Well, actually, I'm getting the football referee jersey out for our church flag football games. We have four teams.
0: Yes.
1: Very cool.
0: Mm-hmm.
13: So we're going to play team one against team three, team two against team four, and then the championship against the winner.
1: Very cool. Flag football.
0: Yeah.
1: All right.
0: Now,
13: intramural.
0: Intramural.
1: Oh, yeah.
2: Okay.
1: Yeah.
0: Okay, the dumbest thing you've waited in line for, what was it for you?
13: Cabbage Patch Kids.
0: Is dumb, right?
1: Now, how many of us waited in line for Cabbage Patch Kids? Or remember Tickle Me Elmo? You had to wait in
0: American
1: line.
0: Girl.
1: Right. All the American Girls.
0: Barbie Campers.
2: Yeah. So how long did you have to wait in line?
13: I waited in line probably close to 2 hours.
2: Wow.
13: Fourth from, we're out of Cabbage Patch.
1: By the time you got almost up to the front, they were out.
13: Yes.
1: That was dumb. But
13: they gave us cute little vouchers.
0: Oh, okay.
13: So when we get restocked, all you have to do is
0: bring your voucher.
13: Voucher, and we'll get you hooked up.
1: Did you do that?
13: I get to come back. I did.
1: And did you have to wait in line again?
13: No. I went to the front of the line with my voucher.
1: Okay. It's like an easy pass.
2: There you go.
13: Got stink eye from 300 people behind.
1: Well, sure.
0: You bet.
2: Yeah, well, it's like, hey, you snooze, you lose.
1: That happens.
2: You know, I waited in line before, and, you know, I had to go through what you're going through right now, you know?
1: That happens at the amusement parks. They have that easy pass or whatever they call lightning
0: fast
1: lane.
0: Fast pass. Yes.
1: And you go up, and everybody that's standing in line gives you the stink eye because what gives you the right? Well, I paid the extra $300.
2: Yeah. Exactly.
1: You know?
0: Right.
13: And you know what they found out? Your fast pass gets you.
1: What's that?
13: $80 cheaper in your wallet and 30 seconds faster than the other guy in line.
1: Yeah. Does it really put you in that much quicker? I don't know.
0: It'll be interesting. And I've used the TSA because it's like the airport staying in line for me is not a good time. Mm-hmm. And it has helped.
1: Do you have the easy pass at the airport?
0: Yes, I do. Oh. I have the TSA. They've checked you over. So they know I'm not a terrorist kind of thing.
1: Yeah.
0: Even though people could change it up a little bit once they get there, right?
1: Yeah. Well, they usually ask me, what's with the alias?
0: Yeah. WNR, get Akron.
14: ABC News. I'm Sherry Preston. Two people are now confirmed to have died in the Grand Canyon flooding, and one is still unaccounted for. Officials also worried if there were any day hikers who may have gotten swept away. ABC's Trevor Ault is in the Grand Canyon with more.
15: Powerful currents were fueled by 4 rounds of weekend rain that built up to torrential downpours, with an inch of water falling in 30 minutes.
16: We are cooked.
15: Destroying trails and footbridges, trapping campers who ran for their lives. And the Park Service had warned the aftermath of last year's Dragon Bravo fire on the North Rim had left the canyon vulnerable to an elevated risk of flash floods and debris flow.
14: In Nepal, an aid helicopter takes off from the flood zone. The death toll now stands at more than 1,000 people, nearly 4,000 still missing. Search efforts hampered by rain and the risk of more mudslides. Stabbing in Times Square, New York. A woman wielding knives slashed two people in the crowded New York City intersection. ABC's Matt Rivers is there.
16: The suspect, 49-year-old Pamela Cisneros, who officials say had a history of mental illness, first stabbed a 68-year-old man who had just stepped out of the subway, standing with his wife, waiting to cross the street. Just 20 seconds later, the next attack, one block north, a 32-year-old woman was stabbed in the stomach. She later died at the hospital.
17: The attacker was killed by police. Amid the war with Iran, Army Secretary Dan Driscoll has resigned.
18: This comes at a pivotal time, with the military already facing severe strain amid these lengthy deployments and reports that top generals and military officials have been warning that resources are stretched thin and that a prolonged war with Iran is unsustainable. And now the Army is facing a real power vacuum.
17: ABC's Mary Bruce. Sources say Driscoll's departure comes after months of tension with Defense Secretary Pete Hegseth over his firing of top Army brass. This is ABC News.
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17: As we head into Labor Day, a new poll finds labor unions are seeing record support. Here's ABC's Mike Dubusky.
20: Almost half of Americans surveyed in a new Gallup poll want labor unions to grow their influence in the U.S. That's about double the amount of people who want to see unions have less influence. The last time that type of support was this high was in 2000. However, only 27% of people say they actually expect unions to become stronger in the future, with a larger share, 34%, expecting their influence to shrink.
17: President Trump has a message for Americans who are against building data centers in their neighborhoods. Get out of the way and let data reign. Here's ABC's Sophie Flay.
21: Republican Party officials warn data centers are the anchor hanging around Ohio Senator John Husted's neck and could cost Republicans the seat.
22: He's been called the face of data centers in Ohio.
21: And in Texas, the governor has now frozen data center projects. But President Trump argues this is a national security issue as the U.S. races China to further develop artificial intelligence. Trump saying China could not be happier with this anti-data center movement.
17: A record for the man known as Graybeard. Dale Sanders, at 91 years old, is now the oldest person to hike the entire Appalachian Trail in the course of a year. That's 2,200 miles from Georgia to Maine. Graybeard fell 71 times during his trek. One fall sent him to the hospital, another coming just 200 yards from the finish. But he did it. Sherry Preston, ABC News.
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2: And good morning. Happy Tuesday, 8:07. 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Well, we got a heat wave going on, and it's going to get worse on Tuesday and Wednesday. A heat advisory in effect starting at 2 p.m. today. As a result, we have some closings. Massillon Stark School, New Wings Academy, Cuyahoga School are both closed today. In Ashland County, Loudonville Perrysville schools announced students would be released 2 hours early on Tuesday. In Stark County, Heritage Christian School in Canton announced it would remain closed both Tuesday and Wednesday due to the heat. A Florida man accused of raping a young Willowick girl has been arrested. The Montville Police Department announced yesterday that officers responded to a hotel in Montville Township of Medina County August 14th, searching for a 12-year-old runaway. By tracking her phone, officers found the girl inside a hotel room investigators said was rented by the suspect, and his name is Jaden Fox, age 21, of Palatka, Florida. Fox allegedly met the victim online, traveled from Fort Bragg to Willowick to pick her up. Fox was arrested, charged with felony rape, booked into the Medina County Jail on $2 million bond, and the victim reunited with her family. Jurors in the Lindsey Clancy murder trial are set to enter their fourth day of deliberations. Jurors were due back at the courthouse today as they decide whether to hold the 36-year-old criminally responsible for killing her three young children at her home in 2023. The jury began deliberating in secret last Thursday. It's been quiet since then. There have been no communications to the judge suggesting how things might be going. Clancy's defense argues that postpartum psychosis led to her actions. Prosecutors argue she knew what she was doing. Clancy has pleaded not guilty by lack of criminal responsibility. Giant Eagle is hosting hiring events this week as the grocery chain looks to fill 450 open positions across Northeast Ohio. According to Giant Eagle, recruiters available at select Giant Eagle and Market District locations in the Cleveland, Akron, and Canton areas. Same-day contingent job offers may be available to qualified candidates. 810 at WNIR, sports coming up.
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2: And time for sports at 8:11 on the Talk of Akron. WNIR. Rubber Ducks, 13 games left in the season. They have a final six-game homestand starting tonight at 6:35 against the Richmond Flying Squirrels. And the final homestand is going to be today through Sunday. Then that's it at home. They're finishing the season next week on the road against the Altoona Curve. Cleveland Browns added just one player off waivers after the final roster cuts on Sunday. They claimed defensive back Toriano Pride after he was waived by the Bills. Browns got a good look at him during the joint practices with the Bills a few weeks ago. He was a Bills seventh-round pick in this year's draft, selected at 220 overall. Played with the Missouri Tigers last season after playing 2 years at Clemson. And, of course, the Guardians, day off yesterday. Today at 6:40 or tonight at Progressive Field. They are against the Toronto Blue Jays, kicking off a three-game series with the Jays. And the bad news, well, there's always bad news with the Guardians, it seems. The Baltimore Orioles beat the Rockies and close to within a half game of Cleveland for the final wild card spot. But there's still hope. You're saying there's a chance? Yep, 25 games left in the Guardians' season. Home plate umpire Manny Gonzalez left a Monday's game between the Padres and the Reds after becoming overheated, went to the ground at the end of the fourth inning of a hot human night, had to be helped by the Reds trainers with what the team says was heat exhaustion. Trainers attended to Gonzalez for several minutes, said he was treated for elevated blood pressure and dehydration. His blood pressure returned to normal levels and he was resting comfortably, according to the team. And the WNIR sports poll, well, will the Guardians make the playoffs? Yes or no? Cast your vote now at WNIR.com. Weather is coming up.
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1: And, you know, John's going to get to the weather forecast here in a moment, but he's been telling us all morning long it's going to be hot.
0: Hot.
1: 90s, maybe the heat index at 101 over the next day. 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
1: All right, thank you. Calling a heat advisory in effect for Summit and Medina counties.
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1: Starting at 2 p.m. today, running through 8 p.m. on Wednesday night. And just a reminder, we do have some heat wave closings. Massillon Stark School, Wings Academy, Cuyahoga School today. In Ashland County, Loudonville, Perrysville schools announced students would be released 2 hours early on Tuesday. That's today. Stark County, Heritage Christian School in Canton announced it would remain closed both today and tomorrow due to the heat. And yeah, partly sunny, chance of showers and thunderstorms, high 91. Heat values as high as 98 today. Tomorrow, no better. Same conditions, but a little bit hotter. High of 94, going to feel like 101 right now. 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And we're coming back with the morning buzz.
0: I hate to say it, John, but I hate to sound like the old man. You know, back in my day. But I don't remember them closing the school because it was too hot.
2: I know. And
0: open,
2: no air.
0: Open a window.
1: Yeah, they had those big giant fans.
0: The big industrial fans blowing warm air around. Reminds me of home. Yeah. But I don't remember them closing school because it was too hot.
2: Lincoln Elementary School, there was no air conditioning in the whole building, and we would be there sweating like little...
0: Back in our day, I don't think they had air conditioning in any of the schools.
2: I don't think they did either.
0: Then eventually we had, and once again, it was after me, but they have the computer room. And the computer room would be air conditioned.
1: Oh, sure.
0: That's where they started. But now, I guess a lot of
2: I mean,
0: of the
2: horse flies were cooler than we were at Lincoln Elementary
0: Open
2: School.
0: A window.
2: Open a window. And that's what we did.
0: Yep. That's what we did.
2: That's what we did.
0: Kids these days.
2: Spoiled.
3: Spoiled. Talk of Akron. Spurled. WNIR 100 FM. Call now. 330-673-1234. Toll free from anywhere. 1-800-669-1234. 4-100.
1: Now, here's
3: Phil Ferguson.
1: Not really.
3: John Lockwood.
1: Yeah.
3: Joyce Johnson.
1: Yeah, we'll go with
3: and
1: that.
3: Tom
1: Collison. Oh, sure.
0: Yeah, why not? Philly's out out west with Colette Tours.
2: With his chaps.
0: Yep, he'll be back.
2: I wonder if he's texting Kathy. I wonder if they're sitting there texting each other.
1: Yeah,
2: Is that a thing?
0: Well, it's like she probably doesn't want to sit by him.
2: Yeah.
0: He's probably sweaty.
2: He's probably blocked at this point.
0: She's blocked.
2: A little too much togetherness.
0: Yeah.
2: Good morning, everyone.
0: Good morning.
2: We're having a great morning. We're playing songs about September. It's
0: Green
2: the first day.
1: That's a great song.
0: You bet.
2: Yeah.
0: That's the one I had on top of my list, Green Day.
1: Yep.
0: Wait Me When September's Over.
1: Green
0: Day.
1: Yep.
2: Well, I'm going to give another hint here.
0: Okay.
2: It's estimated that the average adult spends 4 hours a year doing this. What is it?
0: Talking.
2: It's something that we talk about. Okay.
1: Something
2: and it's not
1: about.
2: The news. But for instance, Tom would say, and John would say, it's going to be a hot one today.
1: Oh,
0: porn.
1: Okay.
0: No, that's not right.
2: See, that's misleading our listeners.
1: Okay. Buffalo wings.
0: Ooh.
2: Oh,
1: going to be
2: that,
1: a hot one today.
2: That, too, is misleading.
1: Yeah.
2: When we talk about hot wings.
0: I was at one of our clients last Thursday at the Wing Warehouse. Holy smokes, that was good.
1: Ooh.
0: And I want to get the hot ones with Teresa. Let's not go too hot. All right.
2: Yeah.
0: But,
2: can you get to
0: hot
2: yes.
0: wings.
2: Maybe
0: Buffalo
2: you
0: wings.
2: Can.
0: Oh, yeah.
1: Could be.
2: That is something that we talk about.
1: Mm-hmm.
2: That's
0: not,
2: a really
0: not
2: good
0: not necessarily
2: hit.
0: Hot wings, but
2: no.
0: I'm willing to talk about hot
1: oh,
0: wings.
1: Yeah.
0: I mean,
2: right.
0: Buffalo wings is good.
1: Yeah. Hot honey barbecue.
2: Oh, my gosh.
1: Yeah.
2: Yeah. It's all good. And Tina with her hot honey.
1: Oh,
2: yeah.
1: Yes.
0: She is
2: oh
0: a
2: my
0: little
2: gosh.
0: Hot honey.
2: She's a wonderful
0: a
2: human
0: honey.
2: Being, yeah. I'm telling you. And I just learned she had adopted one of my friends who passed away, her dog, which this was a while ago.
0: I thought she adopted one of your friends. What?
2: No one wants to adopt my friends, really. And if you could only have one meal for the rest of your life, what would it be? You tell us. And, you know, the pigs in a blanket. That's
0: I was thinking
2: good.
0: Fried chicken, but now that you mentioned liver and onions, that might be
2: you got
0: up there,
2: hungry.
0: Too.
2: Yeah. I'm hungry.
0: Yeah.
2: Dumbest thing you've ever waited in line for, okay? Lots of dumb things.
0: Lots of dumb things.
2: I just remember the movie snack thing. I spent so much time buying snacks. I think it probably was the

0: much as the mortgage on the house. You know, it was like buying all these snacks.
1: And how slow can a drive-through fast food joint be?
0: It's like, I
1: seem to find the slowest ones. It's, what are you doing, slaughtering the cow to make burgers up there? Come on! It's a drive-through.
2: Slaughtering the what?
1: Yeah, the cow.
2: The cow.
0: All the hooved animals.
2: I thought you said the cat. I'm like, Joyce wouldn't be happy to hear that. No.
1: No, if you're ordering 33 items, go inside.
2: Yeah.
1: You don't order that at the drive-through.
0: Mm-hmm. Do you go there and say, which is the slowest line?
1: Yes, you got two lanes.
0: Who looks like they don't know what they're doing? Yeah,
1: it's the same thing at the big box stores.
2: Yeah.
1: Which is the slowest lane? Oh, that's mine. And I
2: love families. I love kids. But I hate when, you know, someone's in a pickup or an SUV or like a big vehicle, and they're at the drive-through, and, you know, the mother may be driving, and the kids are in the back. And when they get to the drive-through, hey, welcome to so-and-so. Can I help you? And then the mother turns back and goes, so what do you want?
1: What do you guys want?
2: No. There's got to be a plan. It's got to be a premeditated drive-through thing.
0: There's some things that should be premeditated, and that's one of them.
1: There's a national comedian. I can't remember his name. Big guy. Mm-hmm. And he said he hates that when he goes to a fast food place and he walks in and there's somebody in front of him going, I don't know what I want. And he goes, I know what I want. Yeah. I've always wanted the same thing. When I come here, I want a cheeseburger. I want fries. Come on.
2: Right.
1: Come on.
2: Yeah.
1: Can I have a hamburger? No ketchup, please. Oh.
2: It's like they should have like a register or a station or a kiosk or something. Yeah. It's like the I know what I want line.
1: The fast lane.
2: There you go.
1: The easy pass lane. Come on.
2: Life in the fast food lane. There you go.
1: Cheeseburger and fries. Thank you.
0: Yes, we are going to get to the phones. I wanted to share this story, though. This is feel-good stories. I love these. One postcard from heaven arrives 26 years late. Bob Shepherd went to his mailbox in Long Beach, California, found a single piece of mail. This weathered postcard. Now, I'm not going to be sending you guys postcards when I'm in Key West. I'm just not going to do it.
1: I'm going to send you guys a picture of me standing in front of biscuits and porn, though.
0: That would be an acceptable postcard.
1: This guy goes to his mailbox and finds an old tattered postcard.
0: Right. From Denmark. It was signed Love, M&D, Mom and Dad. His parents had mailed it in July 2000 during one of their many trips abroad. Now, it arrived August 2026. So it's just arrived.
1: Years.
0: Now, both of his parents had died in the years between. His father was an Army veteran, had passed away during the pandemic, and, you know, hospital restrictions at the time. But he never got to say the proper goodbye. So it really haunted him to this day. His mother is a school teacher, died 2 years later. But the mail carrier thinks the postcard maybe fell behind a desk or cabinet at the post office.
1: Well, the Danes are known for slow mail.
0: Is that it? You think so?
1: Because
0: they're on a coffee break. Those long coffees.
1: Crazy Danes.
0: All right, so they just found it. That's what they think happened. It went behind a desk at the post office.
1: Isn't that kind of cool, though, that you get a postcard from your parents years after they had passed?
0: After they had passed. Yeah. He still lived at the same address.
1: That would be a tearful mail delivery, wouldn't it?
0: He said he keeps a board covered in passport pages, photographs from his parents' adventure. He said the postcard was another treasured piece of their story. He said to me, it's a postcard from heaven.
1: Yeah,
0: there you have it.
1: That's kind of cool.
0: Let's go to the phones. We're giving
1: away. That's like Mr. Football sent mail.
0: It's like a postcard from heaven.
1: He sent, it's like a letter from heaven when we get something from Mr. Football.
0: Right. Well,
1: sent me a letter. You get one?
0: Yeah. From Jeannie.
1: Yeah. Oh, from Jeannie.
0: The sequoia trees.
2: I finally got Mr. Football's letter.
1: Oh, you got yours. Okay.
2: My first piece of fan mail.
1: Yes.
2: Here at
0: WNIR. What did he send you? Yeah. Just a...
2: Did
0: you get a lottery card?
2: Yeah, he...
0: A lottery?
2: Yeah, he sent me a letter and with the picture of the $5,000 winner.
0: Oh, okay.
2: Okay, so I guess that's what
1: he didn't send you.
0: He didn't send you a lottery. He's cutting back.
2: No,
1: he sent me a letter and he told me that I sent this to you. Give it to Mr. Golic. He sent it to me because I guess Golic never opens his mail.
0: Yeah, that's true. Mm-hmm.
1: So I got a letter from him and I'm supposed to just pass it on. Okay, whatever. Thank you, Mr. Football.
0: Say, passing gas would be
1: quicker.
0: It's going
1: to cost you $2.50, by the way, Mr.
2: Yeah, he wrote me a little letter. He said, when Mr. Football gives a lottery number out on the morning show, people listen, just like E.F. Hutton. And then he went on to list, ticket and the amount and everything. And then at the very end, he goes, let's see. This is to me. Thank you for that. Good luck in your radio career.
0: He always said that to me.
2: The blowtorch of talk radio in Northeast Ohio.
0: Oh, blowtorch.
1: Is he saying we blow?
2: No.
1: You guys
2: He's
1: blow.
2: Not calling us blow hearts. Blow hearts. It's a blowtorch. Okay. So thank you for that, Mr. Football.
1: Yeah, Mr. Football.
0: Warm appreciation.
2: Yeah.
0: Giving away $20 gift cards to Coventry Diner. Let's do it. Good morning. Thank you for holding. Hello.
3: Good morning, everybody.
0: Hey,
1: good morning. Mr.
0: Hi.
1: Oriel. How are you?
3: Good. Oh, as far as your poll question with the Indians or the Guardians, I must say I hope not.
2: Yeah. Yeah, that's because you're half a game behind the Guardians right now with the wild card because your Orioles won the other night, right?
3: We won last night.
2: Yeah.
3: And, although there was an hour and a half rain delay in the fifth inning, so the score was tied. So.
2: Yeah, so you beat the Rockies. So was it a home or away game?
3: It was in Colorado.
2: Okay, it was in Colorado.
3: Although I'm not making predictions. I every time I make a prediction, it turns out to be wrong. So.
1: I just looked at the sports poll. Will the Cleveland Guardians make the playoffs? Yes. 29%. So 71% is saying, probably not, no.
2: Yeah.
1: So I just thought I'd let you know that. Answer.
3: I hope, obviously, my boys make it.
1: Yeah.
3: Although, right now, they're at 500, which is something I've been praying for all along.
2: There you go.
3: 69-69.
1: Very good.
3: As long as you finish above 500, I'm okay.
1: Yeah.
3: Well, what are we talking about today?
0: All right. How about, what is the dumbest thing that you've ever waited in line for?
3: Well, you talk about fast food stuff. Last year, we were down in North Carolina at a Dairy Queen. And there were police or soldiers from Camp Lejeune, and there were like five guys in the car, and they all had separate orders.
0: Huh. No.
3: Mm. So it's like, you know, if you do that, go on one order and move it along.
1: Or go in.
3: Yeah, that's right.
0: And when they ask if you've ever been to Camp Lejeune, you can now say, yes, I was there a long time.
1: Yes.
3: Yeah.
1: I was there. Yeah.
3: My sister-in-law's house at Topsail is not far from Camp Lejeune.
0: Yeah.
1: Yep. You can see Camp.
3: In the backyard of Camp Lejeune.
1: You can see Camp Lejeune right across the bay there. You bet.
3: In fact, we see a lot of helicopters going across, flying overboard over us all the time. So.
1: I've stayed on Topsail many times. It's a great place to. But yes, you see the helicopters and the jets flying over.
3: Surf City, North Carolina is the place.
1: Yes.
3: That's the name of the town.
1: I've stayed in North Topsail most of the time, but Surf City is very nice.
3: Okay.
1: Yeah. We stay in the northern end.
3: You ever eat at a place called Gallagher's?
1: Gallagher's? I believe we have been to Gallagher's.
0: Have you been there?
1: Yes. Gallagher's and what's the other one? Top Daddy or...
3: I know what you're talking about. Yeah,
1: You get to look up.
3: Down there many times.
0: Well, there's a place down there with the best clam chowder too. Mm. And honestly, it's been so long
1: New
0: since
1: England
0: I was there.
1: Or Manhattan.
0: And near Topsail Island.
1: Clam.
0: Yes,
1: that's my favorite.
2: Oh yeah, I love the white stuff. Yeah.
0: So
3: we're
0: good.
3: Going down there in January. Mm.
1: I'm going to be down that direction here shortly. Next couple of weeks.
0: Good bowl of clam chowder.
1: How about the trivia question?
0: Okay, it is estimated the average adult spends 4 hours a year doing this. What do you think it is?
1: Talking
3: about the weather.
0: Yeah.
1: Ding ding ding.
0: Ding ding ding.
1: All right.
0: Talking about the weather.
1: I would think
3: 4 hours. That least.
1: That little.
3: I thought it was more than that.
1: I would have thought so, too. I would have thought so, too.
3: Oh, and speaking of fast food places. Why don't they teach these kids how to talk slowly? It's always, blah, blah, blah, blah, blah, blah. And would you like fries with that, you know?
1: Yeah. Or speak clearly.
3: Yes, that's right.
1: I think they go ahead. Go ahead.
3: They always talk very rapidly, and you can't understand them half the time.
0: I've always been against speed talking, people that talk too fast. I guess because I was a speech teacher.
1: Slow down.
0: Slow down so everybody can hear you. Take a breath. Don't shout. I mean, it's just sort of like talk so people can understand you.
1: What do the fast food companies spend on those microphones and speakers? $7? Those half the time you can't understand anything they're saying because they're crappy little speakers.
3: They're the cheapest thing.
0: Yes.
1: Yes.
3: And And why do they have to know your first name?
0: I know.
1: Yeah.
0: Make up one that's really hard.
1: Who am I speaking with?
0: Yeah.
1: Yeah. I make some name up.
0: Right.
3: It's something. I listen to the Orioles game every night on my election machine.
1: Yeah.
3: And I'm happy that they're 500.
1: Yeah. I bet you are. That's a good deal.
3: The Guardians are coming to Camden Yard next week, so
1: yep.
3: I hope we can take 2 out of 3 at least. But like I said, I don't make predictions because every time I do, I can't
0: south.
3: Pick a one-horse race.
1: Yeah,
0: that is so funny.
3: I was up at Thistledown one time years ago, and we were betting on horses, and it was the seventh race, the seventh horse. And the name of the horse was Give Me 7. So I bet on this horse.
0: Yeah.
3: You know, it finished last.
0: No.
3: It finished last.
1: And the jockey's going, dang it, Mr. Oreo bet on us. I knew that was going to be bad.
0: Let's take a break during the race.
2: Yeah, right?
3: Oh, well, one song you can play.
0: Yes.
3: It's what called is it? September Song.
0: Yes.
1: Oh, yeah.
3: The days whittle down to a precious few.
0: One of my favorite songs. Absolutely. I played that early. I love the song. Just absolutely love it.
1: Yeah,
3: and Mr. Durante has done it a few times.
0: Oh, he's done it too.
1: Who has?
0: Jimmy Durante.
1: Jimmy Durante, really? Okay. All right.
3: It was one of his best of.
1: It's been done by a number of artists.
0: That song.
3: Oh yeah, a lot of people have done.
1: Yeah.
3: And I'm
1: Jimmy Durante.
3: To hear about Barry Manilow not feeling well and.
1: That's another artist I disappointed that I've never seen live. I'm not necessarily a big Barry Manilow fan, but still, you got to give that guy some credit.
2: He's absolutely
1: got some great hits.
3: I saw Neil Sedaka not too long ago in Youngstown.
1: Oh, awesome!
0: I'd love to see him.
1: Yeah, awesome. That would be another one that would be worthwhile seeing.
2: Yeah, right before he passed away.
3: We saw. What's her name? I can't think of it. Anyway, you have a good day, guys.
1: All right, Mr. Okay.
0: You know what? You'll remember it tomorrow. All right, call tomorrow.
1: Take care. Good to hear from you.
0: Bye-bye. Good morning. Hello. Good morning.
1: Good morning. How are you?
0: How you doing?
4: Good morning.
5: Good morning.
1: How are you today?
4: Here. How are you?
1: We're doing well.
0: Who are we talking to?
4: This would be Stow Billy.
1: Stow Billy.
0: Mm-hmm. Hi, Stow Billy. How's it going, man?
4: All right.
1: Yeah.
4: What's going on?
1: We're just doing what we do.
0: Yeah. How about the dumbest thing you've waited in line for?
4: Oh, geez. I thought about this one. All right. It was like an hour waiting for my friend's female contraceptive tape.
1: Wait.
4: It was the most embarrassing thing.
1: What'd she do?
4: I was waiting in line to purchase my lady's contraceptive.
1: Oh, my God. You were waiting.
0: That seemed like a year, didn't it?
1: Yeah. You're waiting
0: in line. You could have a baby by then.
1: Oh.
0: Yeah.
1: It defeats the purpose, but anyways, yes.
0: That's funny.
4: Yeah, I was standing there. You know, it was almost an hour. I was so embarrassed to walk up to the cashier with this.
1: Yes.
0: But I think
1: at least they didn't. They didn't announce your name over the loudspeaker,
0: right.
1: Mr. So and So. Would you please come to the front? Your contraceptives are ready for pickup.
0: Or, sir, this is only 70% effective. Are you sure you want this one?
4: When I got back to the place, I wasn't even in the mood anymore.
0: mood killer.
1: I was waiting in line at a grocery store. My brother-in-law, brother and I went to the store to get my mother some poise pads. She had an issue in her later years. Mm-hmm. And we're standing in line, got 2 or 3 boxes of those in the grocery cart. And my brother says real loud, Tommy, are these the ones you like? Are you sure? Thank you, David.
2: Price check.
1: Yeah.
2: It's over the PA system.
1: Yeah.
2: Oh, my goodness.
0: Now, how about if you could only have one meal the rest of your life, what do you think it would be, Stowbilly?
4: I had thought about this. It would be Mexican clam chowder.
1: Mexican clam chowder. I've never had that. I love clam chowder.
4: I had it in San Antonio. It's made with chicken.
1: Made with what?
2: Chicken?
1: Chicken.
0: Chicken.
4: Chicken.
2: Really?
4: Yes.
2: Huh.
4: If you ever get the chance, check out the recipe. Tea Top.
1: Yeah, I will. I love clam chowder.
2: Clam chowder. Mm-hmm.
1: I prefer the New England over Manhattan. Yeah. Manhattan is the tomato base.
2: Yeah.
1: But I'm okay either way, but if I have my druthers. But I druthers. See, that's another time I use druthers. But I'll have to look into that. Mexican clam chowder. Is it Mexican chowder or Mexican clam chowder?
4: Mexican chicken clam chowder.
2: Okay, Mexican chicken clam chowder.
1: I'll have to look that up and see a recipe for that.
0: Yeah. Are you ready for some new trivia here? This is
4: I had the last one a while.
0: You had the last. You might get this one too. It's pretty easy. What toy craze introduced by Wham-O in 1958 had kids and adults spinning colorful plastic rings around their waist? What was it? What was that toy?
4: It'd be the hula hoop.
0: Yes.
2: The hula hoop, indeed. Congratulations.
0: Did you have a hula hoop?
4: No, I did.
0: You didn't.
4: No. We were more yard.
0: Jarts. You were a risk taker.
2: Jarts.
0: Oh my gosh! Oh, yeah. Yes, that is that's funny. Yeah. But I think you know when we'd crawl into you'd go in a tunnel and they would throw the darts and the you know all of that stuff the jarts throwing it couldn't be safe.
2: Yeah, and the ironic part of it is that as I recall, I don't know if it was at home or not, but not when I was playing elsewhere at a friend's house. They had, the fathers playing horseshoes, and we were allowed to play jarts, but when we wanted to play horseshoes, we were told we weren't allowed because it was too dangerous. So trying to figure out that logic, you know.
1: Was it playing
2: jarts?
1: It's the old school ones?
2: Yeah, yeah.
1: The pointy ones.
2: Yeah.
1: Metal tips.
2: The metal tips.
1: My friend Kimmy and I, we went down to my basement because we had a bench grinder.
2: Yeah.
1: And we ground the tips down so they were nice and pointy. I mean, they were sticking in trees and anything we could throw at
2: them. Yeah, and sticking anything that you throw at them.
0: You want to win today, Stowbilly? You want to be a winner?
4: No, I'll pass. Okay. I'll pass.
2: Really. No problem.
0: We appreciate it.
4: And Joyce, when you get down there to where you're going, go to Smathers Beach.
1: Smathers
2: Beach.
1: Is that
4: Smathers Beach?
1: Why Smathers Beach?
4: It's just a beautiful place to go sit and enjoy.
1: The sunset and everything.
0: Is it crowded?
4: The sunrise.
0: Is it a crowded beach or no? It's pretty good.
4: No, it's depends on the season down there.
2: You have
4: spring break, everything is going to be packed. But Smathers Beach is very mellow, laid back.
0: I like that.
4: There's little picnic tables you can sit at, you know, just enjoy the ocean as it comes in.
0: That sounds beautiful.
4: You know, you're really going to love it.
0: You know, no one has mentioned that.
4: Oh, yeah. And when you get off the plane, and I don't know where you're staying.
0: Yeah.
4: It's none of my business.
0: Hotel.
4: But, yeah, of course.
0: On the beach. We brought a tent.
2: Yeah. Pitched a tent in the parking lot next to the beach.
1: Yeah.
4: The main road, when you get off the plane and they take you to your motel, wherever, it's on that road. You'll be right on the seawall.
0: No kidding.
1: Very cool.
4: Yeah.
2: Boy, talk about location. That's great.
1: Yeah.
4: Yeah. Yeah. But you'll really enjoy it.
0: Thank you. No one has mentioned that.
1: John, you might want to start preparing. She might not come back.
0: All of you should serve.
4: If you can afford it.
1: Yeah.
4: If you can really afford it,
1: I have an acquaintance who's a cop down there in Key West.
4: Oh, yeah.
0: Make sure I get arrested while I'm there.
1: He says most of his time is reprimanding drunks.
2: Really?
1: Yeah. And most of his time is spent picking up drunks.
0: He won't have to worry about us. Thank goodness.
1: I don't know.
0: Thank goodness.
1: They have jingle juice down there.
0: We appreciate your call. Call again, okay?
1: Hey Joyce, I just looked this up.
0: Yeah.
1: Mexican clam chowder. Mm-hmm. It has andouille sausage, butter, olive oil, onion, celery, garlic, jalapenos, corn, chopped fresh oregano, clam juice, chicken stock, Chardonnay wine.
0: Little golden
1: potatoes, chopped clams,
0: mm-hmm.
1: 3/4 pound. I would put a whole pound in myself. butter, flour, half and half cilantro, and fresh limes.
2: Whoa.
1: Plus a chicken if you so desire. I don't know, but
2: I'm desire.
1: I'm saving this menu, this recipe, because I'm going to be making that.
2: Yeah, email it to me, Lockwood at WNIR.com.
1: I'm going to send that to you.
0: We'll be back. We'll get to more calls after news.
1: Or you just want a bowl.
0: Yeah.
2: Sure.
0: Maybe a bowl.
2: 8:42 at the Talk of Akron, WNIR, and John in for Phil with the news being brought to you by Frank's Place, 549 West Market Street, featuring happy hour today through Friday, 3 till 6 p.m. Tuesdays, chefs, Tex-Mex specials, Frank's Place, Akron's best neighborhood bar, serving great food for over 33 years. Well, we have that heat advisory going on. It feels like it now, but they say not till 2 p.m. Heat index values today as high as 98. Tomorrow, 101. We'll get to the complete forecast in just a little bit. And we have a few school closings for today, too, that will follow the weather. But right now with the news, well, a fire in Akron Monday afternoon. Fire crews called to the scene of a fire at the 600 block of West Exchange Street about 12:30 p.m., and there was smoke coming from the front of a two-story multifamily home, the address 699 East Exchange Street. All the occupants of the home were able to escape, got out without incident, no injuries. Crews quickly put out the fire, and the cause of the fire remains under investigation. An apparent feud between juveniles from Towpath High School resulted in shots fired at a McDonald's in Barberton. A police officer was on patrol there, and he heard gunshots coming from the parking lot that Mickey D's at 500 West Tuscarora Avenue. Officers were called to the scene, were able to get a description of the suspect, and the suspect was found walking between the buildings of the 600 block of that same avenue by an officer and a canine. They arrested a 17-year-old male from Akron, recovered a gun, and the gun is reported stolen out of Akron. No direct gunshot wounds, but two individuals were taken to area hospitals with non-life-threatening injuries. Halloween candy, recall in 13 states, including Ohio, according to the U.S. Food and Drug Administration, Halloween chocolatey eyeballs are the culprit. The recalled product was sold under Crystal Temptations brand at retail stores like Marshall's, TJ Maxx, Home Goods, Sierra Trading Post. And once again, it was in 13 states, Ohio included. The FDA said no illnesses have been reported. Customers who purchased the recalled chocolate urged to destroy the product. And a recall statement said consumers must reach out to Crystal Temptations, proof of purchase, for a refund. 8:45 at WNIR. Sports is coming up.
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2: 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Well, something kind of nice, a feel-good sports story. The Tennessee Volunteers are honoring Dolly Parton with a helmet sticker this season. School announced the tribute yesterday. Parton, a Tennessee native, of course, passed away last week after a brief battle with cancer at the age of 80. She grew up in Sevierville, often spoke about her humble beginnings. She led initiatives like the Imagination Library, which is going to continue providing children with access to free books. The sticker in the Volunteers' signature orange features a butterfly and the name Dolly in white. The Browns added one player off waivers after the final roster cut Sunday. It's defensive back Toriano Pride. He was waived by the Bills. Now, the Browns got a good look at him during the joint practices with the Bills a few weeks ago. Pride was a Bills seventh-round pick in this year's draft. Selected at number 220 overall, played with the Missouri Tigers last season after playing 2 years at Clemson. And once again, the Browns have claimed him. Toriano Pride, waived by the Bills and taken by the Browns. Home plate umpire Manny Gonzalez left Monday's game between the Padres and the Reds after becoming overheated. He went to the ground at the end of the fourth inning of a hot, humid night, had to be helped by the Reds trainers with what the team says was exhaustion. They attended to him for several minutes, and Gonzalez was treated for elevated blood pressure dehydration. His blood pressure returned to normal levels, resting comfortably, according to the team. Akron Rubber Ducks, 13 games left in the season, opening their final six-game homestand of the season tonight at 6:35 against the Flying Squirrels of Richmond, finishing up the season next week. The Altoona Curve on the road. Sports poll, will the Guardians make the playoffs, yes or no? Vote now at WNIR.com. Weather is coming up.
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2: National Weather Service has issued a heat advisory starting at 2 p.m. today and lasting until 8 p.m. on Wednesday. Heat indices as high as 98 today and 101 tomorrow. In the meantime, during that period, today, tonight, and tomorrow, partly sunny, chance of showers and thunderstorms, of course, a cloudy overnight with a low of 74. And just a reminder, once again, we received a few closings. We'll update them as we get them. Massillon Stark School, Wings Academy, Cuyahoga School closed today. In Ashland County, Loudonville, Perrysville schools announced students would be released 2 hours early today. In Stark County, Heritage Christian School in Canton announced it would remain closed both today and tomorrow due to the heat. So batten down those hatches, a little bit of rain, but make sure that you stay cool and stay hydrated and just be very, very careful. Wear lightweight, loose-fitting clothing. Limit strenuous activities to the early morning of the evening. Take action when you see symptoms of heat exhaustion, heat stroke. Watch out for the pets, the elderly, and more. Getting back to the morning buzz here on WNIR, the Talk of Akron.
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6: 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Now, here's Phil Ferguson, John Lockwood, Joyce Johnson, and Tom Cullison.
2: Minus Phil.
1: Yep, he's out with Colette Travel out in the cowboy country.
2: Looks like he's having a great time.
1: Yeah.
0: No pictures of him with a bison yet. That's what I'm kind of waiting for.
1: No.
0: I think that'd be a great prop, you know, to heading get out in there with a bison.
1: Heading out to the Badlands.
0: Getting to the Badlands.
1: And with Phil, that will be the Badlands.
0: It'll be bad.
1: It'll be bad. It'll be so
2: welcome to September.
0: We might keep him on the bus.
1: We could.
0: I'm just saying.
1: You remain on the bus, Phil.
0: Just stay on the bus.
2: The first day of the month, of course, and
1: September,
2: giving away some stuff and
0: giving
2: having some
0: away
2: fun.
0: Stuff. Now, this is a song, "September When It Comes" by Roseanne Cash and Johnny Cash, acoustical duet, very pretty, reflecting on life and mortality,
2: nice.
0: Changing seasons. Nice. Yes, if you have a favorite song about September, we'll be playing these maybe probably through this week.
1: You were asking some of your September memories and stuff. Yeah, so always back to school. We've talked about that, but yeah, sending the kids back to school. That was a nice thing.
2: There you go. Oh, someone emailed me. You know, we've said since Dolly Parton's passing that 9/25 should be Dolly Parton Day for 9 to 5. Well, somebody said that the 21st of December should be Tim Curry Day because if you remember from the movie Clue, 1 + 2 + 2 + 1. Where they're counting how many shots were fired. So, 12/21, Tim Curry Day. Kind of a reach, but you know, we should honor him too, I think.
0: Hey, who didn't see him in Rocky Horror? Okay, how many guys can get away with that, right?
2: Yeah, it's midnight showings. I mean, I brought my umbrella. I brought newspaper. I brought toast to toss at the screen and all of that. And then, of course, when Meatloaf's character dies, everybody goes, "Meatloaf again!"
0: See.
2: Yeah, so
1: Kent Stage presents that once or twice a year. Or once a year, that big big crowd, they sell it out.
0: Oh, always. My friend was Magenta in that.
2: Boy.
0: She was doing that, so went to see it. And kind of falls.
2: There was a theater in a small town I lived in New Jersey, and they would show the Rocky Horror Picture Show year round, Fridays at midnight.
0: Yep,
1: Fridays year round, all the time.
2: Fantastic.
0: We're going to go back to the fun side. Giving away $20 gift cards to the Coventry Diner. It is the first of the month, so everybody is eligible. Let's do it.
1: Let's go back to the phone.
2: Yeah.
0: Good morning. Thank you for holding. Hello.
13: Good morning, King and Zoll.
0: Good morning. How are you?
13: Good morning. I'm doing.
0: You're sending mail out to people.
1: And
0: no, I didn't get a letter this time.
1: And it's arriving.
0: Yeah, it's arriving.
13: It's only arrived. What date? I mailed it last Tuesday, and it got there today. So it took a week. Well, I know that.
1: That's not too bad.
2: Yeah, well, I was handed it today, so, you know, maybe it arrived yesterday, but I was already gone for the day.
13: Probably.
2: But, I got it, so thanks very much for that, and thanks for the compliments,
13: welcome.
2: Too.
13: Welcome to our family here at
2: NIR.
13: And long and prosperous.
2: Yeah, and I love the way you put it, too. What did you say? The flamethrower? The blowtorch. Here we go.
1: Blowtorch.
2: The blowtorch of Northeast Ohio Talk Radio. Thanks very much for that.
1: Hey,
2: Appreciate that.
1: You sent me a letter and said, hey, give this to Golic. I sent this to you. Give it to Golic. So it wasn't really to me. It was for me to give to Golic. But I'll do that.
13: I didn't send any scratch-offs.
1: I noticed that.
13: He has enough money. Yeah,
1: Golic has plenty. But John and Joyce and I would be, we'd be pleased. We'd be happy to.
2: Yeah, and you have the honor of being my first piece of fan mail that was mailed here. Gotten stuff before from other things. But, thanks for that. Maybe
13: you think John's going to bring out anything back from his Florida excursion when he went down to see his son down in Florida?
1: I don't know.
13: You guys back maybe a Seminole War bonnet or a tomahawk top.
1: Couch is actually out in cowboy country.
2: Yeah.
13: Well, I know he was out there, but I think he swings by
1: maybe
13: condo down in Florida.
1: Maybe he stopped in Florida to visit with his son.
0: I still have my Morning of Time bonnet, so I have that that I could always wear and bring in here. That would be great to have.
1: You still have a parasol?
0: Doubtful.
1: Dang.
2: Your Morning of Time bonnet? Oh, I thought you said vomit.
0: No.
2: Your Morning of Time
0: vomit. Although that was the audience.
2: Okay.
0: was what the audience was doing.
2: Oh, you weren't that bad.
0: It was our junior high, and Tom actually sent me a photo, but it wasn't my...
1: It wasn't your group.
0: It was a year younger.
1: Yeah.
0: That was in after I had already left the junior high.
1: I Googled Robert Junior High, Morning of Time, and that picture came up. I looked at originally.
0: I wasn't in that one.
1: That'd have been awesome.
0: But I knew some of the people in that picture, though. That was funny. Thank you for sending that.
2: Awesome.
13: Joyce, did Game Changer retire yet, or is he going to retire?
1: No, he got. Not yet. They talked him into sticking around a little bit longer, if I remember right. Mm-hmm. They threw some stupid money at him, and he said, stick around. Some people will do that.
2: And just when I think I'm out, they pull me back in.
1: Yeah, good luck with that.
0: Yeah, some people will hang out for more money.
1: Yeah, good luck with that.
13: God bless him. If you get more money before he goes, get it.
1: Yeah,
13: because two things he's going to remember: two important dates, the 1st of the month and the 15th of the month.
0: Yeah.
2: Okay.
0: Yeah.
13: First of the month is retirement check. 15th of the month is Social Security.
0: Now, see, he was at that party that we were at, and you were invited to it also. But I just know that he was going to work like another month.
1: Yeah, I was just. I think that was.
0: I think that was what he was planning on doing. So maybe he'll call us this week and let us know.
1: Oh, wait a minute.
13: I would have came to the party, but no one sent me the directions.
0: Because Phil showed it to
1: now
0: me.
1: Phil showed
13: me the directions.
1: You said the first of the month is a retirement check.
0: Mm-hmm.
1: Where do you get a retirement check from?
13: From General Motors.
1: Oh, one of those pension things.
0: Pension. Okay.
1: Yeah,
0: okay.
1: The Kaiser doesn't offer that deal.
0: Yeah, we don't have a dental plan. We don't.
1: Kaiser doesn't offer a pension check.
0: No.
1: Dang.
0: Yeah, they don't have that here.
2: Oh, well.
0: That's all right.
13: That's two dates you have to look forward to. Wherever he worked at, he'll get his check either on the 1st or the 3rd, or then the Social Security check comes either the 1st or the 15th. The mine comes around the 15th.
2: Mm, okay.
13: So that's what we look forward to. Besides, listen to your award-winning show.
0: Your calendar is starred.
2: Oh, man.
0: Yeah.
2: The blowtorch.
1: Yeah.
13: Blowtorch. Anyhow, the other thing, too, is we had open windows. You opened the windows. I remember Mrs. Miller opened the windows when it was a little hot up there.
2: Right.
13: She says, the breeze just feels great because we back in the 60s, there was no air conditioning.
1: No, we didn't have air in any of ours. We had a lot of the rooms had those big industrial fans. Other than that, we didn't have air.
0: No.
1: Suck it up, kids.
0: Now, and it was hot.
1: Yes, it was.
13: Now, when you guys were going to grade school, did you have a cafeteria?
0: Yes.
1: No, we did not.
0: But it was the same as the gym. Hey, we got it running, hitting to the top. 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ABC News is coming up next.
14: From ABC News, I'm Sherry Preston. Assessing damage from the Grand Canyon floods, the death toll rising to 2, with one person still missing after torrential rain turned creeks into rivers. ABC's Trevor Ault is there with more about the concern that preceded the storms.
15: Park officials had been warning about an elevated flood risk here to the point that they had installed new evacuation plans and even a river gauge to track rising water. And that's exactly what the gauge was doing Saturday when it suddenly went offline. It's possible it was knocked out by some of the debris that was flowing, but that means officials learned just how bad these deadly floods were from people calling 911 desperate for help.
14: In Nepal, the sound of praying at a Buddhist temple as the death toll along the border with Tibet passes 1,000 people. Nearly 4,000 are still missing. With the war against Iran showing no signs of easing up, the Secretary of the Army has resigned. Dan Driscoll stepping down last night. ABC Chief White House Correspondent Mary Bruce has more on the timing of his resignation.
16: Sources say it comes after months of growing tension with Defense Secretary Pete Hegseth over his firing of top Army brass. His departure now leaves the Army essentially rudderless. Hegseth has been purging top officials. In April, he fired the Army's top general without explanation. explanation, and he's either fired or sidelined at least 24 other senior officers across the military.
14: Oil prices back up again after reports of more attacks in the Strait of Hormuz. Tropical Storm Eduardo headed for the Texas Gulf Coast. Governor Greg Abbott to those around Houston.
17: The biggest problem we expect out of the storm at this moment in time is flooding. Some local rainfall may be as high as 10 to 15 inches. Some could be 3 to 4 inches per hour.
14: One man still recovering in the hospital after being stabbed in New York's Times Square on Monday. Another woman stabbed and killed. The woman who did it was killed by police. You're listening to ABC News.
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14: The jury in the Lindsay Clancy trial resuming deliberations today. She is the Massachusetts mom who admits she killed her 3 children but says she did it while suffering from postpartum psychosis. A guilty verdict for Dwayne Davis, the former gang member in Las Vegas who wrote in his memoir about the night Tupac Shakur was killed. Derek Stanton is a friend of Tupac's.
19: It's emotional. It's powerful.
14: Las Vegas prosecutors say Davis was the one who supplied the gun to the man who took Shakur's life. With Labor Day weekend coming up, a new poll finds labor unions are seeing record support. And ABC's Mike Dubusky says even members of the GOP are on board.
20: More than 70% of Americans approve of organized labor unions, according to a new Gallup poll. That's a far cry from 2009, when union support was at less than 50% in the U.S. The only time support has been higher than it is right now was in the 1950s. What's more, majorities of Democrats, independents, and Republicans all approve of unions. It's only the second time in the last 25 years a majority of Republicans have indicated support for organized labor. Mike Dubusky, ABC News.
14: Actor Mel Gibson has apologized after appearing to mock a sign language interpreter on stage at a fan expo in Canada. He says it was not intended maliciousness and said he was sorry if it offended anyone. As he walked on stage, Gibson made several gestures behind the back of a sign language interpreter. Video of him doing that circulated widely online, drawing criticism from many. Sherry Preston, ABC News.
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2: 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Well, due to the heat wave, some closings today. Got an updated list. Not much change, really. St. Mary in Massillon closed today, as is Wings Academy Cuyahoga. In Ashland County, Loudonville, Perrysville schools announced students are going to be released 2 hours early today. In Stark County, Heritage Christian School in Canton announced it would remain closed both today and tomorrow due to the heat. We'll have the forecast coming up in just a minute, but hey, just to cool off, rehydrate, and just be careful out there. Bianca Ellis, the woman convicted of killing a toddler at the North Olmsted Giant Eagle, will be back on court in court this morning for her appeal. On October 27, 2025, Ellis was sentenced to life in prison with no parole for killing 3-year-old Julian Wood. Her trial began October 6, 2025, before Cuyahoga County Court of Common Pleas Judge John Russo. In October 15th of last year, a jury found her guilty of all 9 charges. Julian and his mother, Margot Wood, were attacked in the parking lot of the North Olmsted Giant Eagle on June 3rd of 2024. Julian died from his injuries, and Margot was injured while trying to pull him from the grocery cart. North Olmsted police arrested Ellis minutes after the stabbing. She was still carrying the kitchen knife used. Oral arguments on this appeal begin at 10:30 this morning. A Florida man accused of raping a young Willowick girl has been arrested. Montville Police Department announced yesterday officers responded to a hotel in the Montville Township of Medina County. And on August 14th is when that happened. Searching for a 12-year-old runaway, they tracked her phone, and officers found the girl inside a hotel room investigators said was rented by the suspect, 21-year-old Jaden Fox of Palatka, Florida. Fox allegedly met the victim online, traveled from Fort Bragg to Willowick to pick her up, and Fox was arrested, charged with felony rape. He was booked in the Medina County Jail on $2 million bond, and the victim reunited with her family. Well, an afternoon fire in Akron yesterday, had no injuries, but fire crews were called to the scene of a fire in the 600 block of West Exchange Street about 12:30 p.m. yesterday afternoon. Smoke was coming from the front of a two-story multifamily home, 699 East Exchange Street. All occupants of the home were able to exit without incidents. Crews put out the fire. No injuries. Cause of the fire remains under investigation. And Channel 19 reports Northwest High School band director Stephen Immler has resigned. The resignation effective September 2nd, according to documents on the Northwest Board of Education's website. The move comes as the Kanawha-Fulton Police Department continues an investigation into allegations of inappropriate behavior. The investigation began in January of this year. Two students reported a concern about a suspected inappropriate relationship between a staff member and a student. Student reported to counselor she did not disclose any inappropriate behavior at that time, but earlier this month, there was a second investigation, and that prompted Stark County Children's Services to contact the police about a relationship involving emotional texting and talking with the same student. Part of the ongoing probe had an iPhone seized for evidence, and no charges have been filed at this time. 9:13 at WNIR. Weather coming up.
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0: And we'll get back to your calls in just a minute, 330-673-1234. 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
2: And WNIR forecast is going to be slightly revised. Hot and humid today and no more rain out of there. Shifting clouds and sun. A caution advised of doing strenuous activities outside because a heat advisory is in effect for today and tomorrow. A high nearing 90, but feeling more like 98 or so. Tonight, partly cloudy, warm, humid, 71. And then, of course, on Wednesday, the heat wave is going to continue with that heat advisory. Tomorrow, maybe a slight chance of thunderstorms, but otherwise highs in the 90s and a real feel around 100.

0: 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Now, here's Phil Ferguson, John Lockwood, Joyce Johnson, and Tom Cullison.
1: Oh, yes.
2: September Girls.
1: There you go.
2: This is by Big Star. Now, they spell girls wrong, of course. It's G-U-R-L-S. Did they do that on purpose?
3: That's a misspelling.
2: Is that a misspelling?
3: Yeah, typo.
2: This was 1974. No,
1: only Katy Perry is allowed to spell girls
2: to
1: that way.
2: To do it that way.
1: Yeah, Summertime Girls, great song by her, but nothing to do with September.
2: Now, here is, we have a new trivia question here. Oh, okay. We're doing this, kind of these back-in-the-day trivia.
1: Right.
2: What dance craze, popularized by Chubby Checker in 1960, became the first rock and roll trend embraced by both teens and adults? It's a dance craze, okay?
1: Okay.
3: The minuet.
2: Well, that's not even close, Tommy, but thanks for that.
1: The can-can. The can-can?
2: The can-can was excellent. Excellent guess.
1: Charleston?
2: There is no trick like the can-can.
3: We're narrowing it down.
2: Quite a bit.
3: Narrowed it down.
2: Quite a bit, and it's not the bump.
1: Okay.
2: Okay, for those of us that did the bump,
1: yeah.
2: It is not that.
1: Okay, and read the question one more time
2: one more.
1: So I'm clear on it.
2: Because
1: I have another answer. I just don't want to spoil it.
2: What dance craze was popularized by Chubby Checker in the 1960s hit?
1: Oh.
2: It became the first rock and roll trend embraced by both teens and adults.
1: The Time Warp.
2: Oh, see that?
1: No, that was later.
2: But let's do that again. Let's do the Time Warp again.
1: Let's do the Time Warp again.
2: And we love, I'm really enjoying some of these September songs. Sure. We want to know your favorite song about September that has to do with September. And if you could only have one meal for the rest of your life, what would it be? It's hard to narrow it down to one thing. Although I had no problem with crab.
3: Yep.
2: Crab and butter sauce.
3: Fried chicken. I can eat fried chicken.
1: There you go. Right.
2: Those are things that we love. And the dumbest thing you've waited in line for, license plates, the bathroom at Blossom. For me, it was the snack line at the movies.
3: Oh, yeah.
2: I missed the whole movie getting snacks.
3: Waiting in line for popcorn and
2: I waited so long, and then they drop stuff.
3: Oh yeah!
2: And then you got to get more, or they decide. Oh wait, did you get me the little mints, the junior mints?
3: Years and years ago, just out of high school, a girlfriend and I were waiting. Went to a pizza restaurant, and we'd gone there before. And we're waiting and waiting and waiting. Finally, the waitress came up and said, "I need to apologize," but as they were pulling the pizza, your pizza out of the pizza oven, they dropped it on the floor. And we're going to have to start over again. And we're thinking, oh, man, we've already been here. And she goes, I'll tell you what we'll do. For the same price, we'll make two mediums instead of one large. And I thought, well, that'll knock off, 5 minutes maybe? But okay. So they, we waited and waited and waited. Oh, we dropped your pizza.
2: And that happens a lot. Oh, I mean, we like to think it doesn't happen.
3: At least they were honest and didn't pick it up and put it back on the tray and say, here you go. What's this hair on here? What's this lint?
2: Why is there bubble gum on this?
3: Yeah, what is that? Yeah,
2: waiting
3: in line. Remember the people that used to wait in line for tickets for Ticketmaster?
2: Yes.
3: The big show.
2: The big show. Well, you're listening to the big show.
3: Yeah, well, this is the big show.
2: And this is, by the way, is a Carole King song. It Might As Well Rain Until September. This was one of her songs. Came out in 1962.
1: Nice.
2: Charming 60s pop track.
1: Yep.
2: For the long distance lovers to return at the end of summer.
1: Yeah, Carole King and Jerry Goffin.
3: Goffin, that was it.
1: Yeah.
3: I was thinking David Geffen didn't sound right.
1: No.
3: Similar but different.
1: But boy, a lot of songs, a lot of hits.
2: Yes.
3: It's amazing when you look at the hit songs that they wrote, obviously for other people in those early years.
1: Yeah.
3: They wrote some amazing pop songs back in the day.
1: Well, the two that immediately come to mind, you know, it's the most popular, of course, You've Got a Friend, James Taylor did. And, of course, she also did You Make Me Feel Like a Natural Woman.
3: Natural Woman.
1: Killer version by Aretha.
3: For Aretha Franklin?
1: Yeah.
3: You betcha.
1: Yeah.
2: And if you're one of those parents trying to get your back-to-school kids, it's probably time to call the utility company and get your son's sneakers down from the power lines. I'm just saying. You might want
3: to
2: go ahead and do that.
3: There used to be a reason for that.
2: There is a reason.
1: Yeah.
2: It's sending a little message about the neighborhood.
3: Yes.
2: That's Let's go to the phones. Let's get a call in.

0: Good morning. Thank you for holding. Hello.
1: Hey, good morning. Hello.
2: Good morning.
0: Who are we talking to, man?
1: This is Mr. Bluegrass.
0: Mr. Bluegrass.
2: We're glad you called back.
3: How are you?
1: Yeah, good. What's going
2: Not
1: on?
2: Not Mr. Crabgrass, Mr. Bluegrass.
3: Yeah, there we go.
1: Right.
3: Now we're just enjoying our Tuesday morning buzz, so to speak, and hopefully you're enjoying the buzz, too. So.
1: Absolutely.
0: How about the dumbest thing you've ever waited in line for?
1: When my son was younger, I waited for fidget spinners.
0: Oh, right.
3: Yes.
0: Oh.
3: Forgot about those.
2: There's always that one item that you at Christmas that's the popular item you got to end up waiting for.
3: The Tickle Me Elmo one year. And, you know,
2: Cabbage Patch
3: back
2: Kids.
3: In the day, the Cabbage Patch Kids.
2: And the fidgets.
0: Now, was this for the holiday or were you just out there trying to get?
1: No, this was just an
0: occasion.
1: Know, like said, just the trend of the day or whatever.
2: Yeah, absolutely. Fidgets.
0: Did you ever get it? I mean, were you able to
1: get it
0: after
1: standing
0: in line?
1: And then other times we'd get to a store, have a sign that said all sold out. We'd have to drive to another one.
0: Oh, that's crazy.
2: Oh.
1: Yeah, really.
0: Yeah. You know, and they really hype up the toys quite a bit. I mean, odds are really good if you just wait a little bit.
2: Is that planned?
1: As it gets more popular.
0: Yeah.
2: Is that planned? I mean, the toy companies plan the Elmo issue or the Cabbage Patch. I kind of wonder if they start that.
3: Yeah, kind of like, you know, rubbing their palms together.
0: Yeah.
2: You know, if we hold back on shipment, they'll become, or if we start the rumor that they're the hot item. I don't know.
3: Or when they're out saying, oh, they're out, and then, you know, coming back with, oh, hey, we've discovered an extra supply in the back closet.
2: Suckers
1: like me fall right for it.
3: I think we all do at some point in time, and then, you know, you're paying for it, and then when they disappear and come back, they'll charge an even higher price for it because of how rare and how popular it is. And then, you know.
2: Yeah, supply and demand.
3: Yeah.
1: Exactly.
0: How about a food you could, one meal the rest of your life, what would it be for you?
1: Probably be steak, a filet with blue cheese sauce.
0: And
1: mashed potatoes.
0: Mm-hmm.
2: And mashed potatoes. That sounds awesome.
0: Kind of hungry for one now.
2: Yeah, I'm kind of hungry. Unfortunately, I looked up that recipe for Mexican clam chowder.
0: Yeah.
2: And since I looked that up, maybe half an hour ago, 20 minutes ago, I have been inundated with different recipes for different items. Cheese dip. One was gnocchi and garlic butter cream sauce. Oh, come on. I'm hungry already.
1: For dinner, then.
2: Yes. I'm going home soon.
1: You know,
2: soon
1: Joyce,
2: for
1: you were talking about prime rib earlier.
0: Yes.
3: Oh, yeah.
0: I think about it every day.
1: I apparently have not bought it because my son asked for it.
0: Yeah.
1: And I went and had them cut it while I was finishing shopping, and they had it on the counter. I went to pick it up, and I saw the price tag as I was walking up. And
0: what's
1: was
0: the price
1: digits.
0: Tag, can I ask? Is it a lot?
1: About $35 a pound. I spent about $140.
0: I'm thinking Christmas.
2: Yes.
0: You know, exactly. I'm thinking Christmas and making some asparagus and having that.
2: Yep. I did crown roast for Christmas a few times, and the crown roast is that one that is formed in a circle, and it's got those little chef caps on the bones.
3: Right.
2: And that's pretty pricey, too. The first time I picked that up, I went, oof.
3: Yeah.
2: Too late now. They cut it special for me.
1: Exactly. Yeah. Can't put it back.
2: Right. All right. So how was the prime rib when you made it? Was it good?
1: It was awesome. I mean, it was worth it, but it was
0: a little cheap.
2: Do you eat the horseradish sauce? My brother orders
1: prime one,
2: and he has the horseradish sauce.
1: Mm-hmm. I make it creamy. Yep.
0: What did you have with it? May I ask? Because I'm going to probably duplicate everything you say.
1: Asparagus, and I love balsamic reduction over any.
3: Oh, yes. Sounds good.
2: Yeah. Wow. Drizzle over the asparagus.
1: Yep.
3: Mm-hmm. Okay. Okay, you got that joint? Taking notes down? Okay.
0: I think, you know what, that's the kind of stuff I'd really want to eat. And I have not had it in so long.
2: But
0: I think that's why I'm craving it.
2: Are you
0: it.
2: Really going to make that?
0: I'll have my kid do it. Peter can do it.
2: Order out.
0: You don't understand. On Christmas Day, the thing is, I have always had an open house on Christmas Day.
3: Mm-hmm.
0: This year I'm thinking, let's just make it a smaller. Let's make my world a little smaller here.
3: Sure.
0: But then we could spend a little more and get
2: just
0: some prime rib.
2: The five,
0: five. Yeah. And get, you know, something like that. But my oldest son is such a good cook. I think he would be disappointed if I didn't ask him to make it.
2: There you go, yeah.
0: I think he would.
2: And so the rest of the family would be disappointed if he said no.
1: Yeah, we don't want to upset anybody.
0: Yeah, don't have Joyce cook.
2: Well, I made us Brussels sprouts for Christmas side dish 1 year. I was not a big Brussels sprouts fan. In mm-hmm. fact, I hated Brussels sprouts. And I found a recipe that had garlic and Parmesan cheese and bacon.
3: Oh.
2: And it was awesome. And ever since then, I find myself enjoying Brussels sprouts. But
0: yeah.
2: Yeah.
3: Bacon.
0: Do you know the answer to our trivia? Yeah. What the dance craze? What was it?
1: Is it the twist?
0: Yeah, the twist.
3: Yes,
0: that's right. Yes.
3: Come on, baby. Let's do the twist.
0: Mm-hmm. All right. So I don't have you in my database. I've looked through it twice here as I'm sitting here talking to you. Would you like to win today?
1: I'll wait.
0: Yeah. You'll wait.
3: Okay.
1: I live kind of far away from. I live out in Boardman.
3: Down in my neck of the woods. I'm in Girard, bud.
1: There you go.
3: Okay.
2: If you ever get the chance, you got to check out the Coventry Diner. I think they are only open till as late as 7 o'clock in the evening.
3: Mm-hmm.
2: But they do have an awesome breakfast called a breakfast bowl.
3: Oh,
2: and it's just a bunch of scrambled eggs.
3: Yeah,
2: and bacon and some hash browns.
3: Yeah.
1: Hopefully, I'll be out there.
2: Yeah, okay. They're really, really good food out there.
0: Yeah, you guys could carpool.
3: There you go. Yeah. There you go.
0: Well, we appreciate your call.
2: Yeah.
3: Hey, we appreciate you calling. And enjoy Boardman today, and just keep cool and hydrate, man. It's going to get a little nasty.
0: Absolutely.
1: Sounds good. We'll talk to you all again.
3: All right, man. Bye. You take care.
0: Good morning. Hello.
4: Hello.
2: 420.
3: Hi, 420. How you doing, buddy?
4: Really good. I'm glad Billy Strings called in again.
2: Mr. Bluegrass?
3: Yeah.
4: Yeah. No, that's cool.
3: Nice.
2: Billy Strings.
0: Is that what you call him?
2: That guy can play.
3: Okay.
2: Billy Strings?
0: Billy Strings.
4: No, it's Bluegrass. I mean, like, the new grass that's out now, Billy Strings.
2: Yeah.
4: Man, he'll make you want to set down your guitar, if you play guitar.
3: Yeah.
2: If you get the chance,
3: just sit back and enjoy his artistry. Huh?
2: Yeah.
3: Sounds good. So you seem to be calling a little bit earlier each morning.
2: What you got going on?
3: You know, you feeling okay? Yeah. You all right?
4: Yeah.
3: Okay. No, it's always great to hear from you. Question there. No dispute there. But
4: I want to say a line. What kind of lines that were terrible?
2: Mm-hmm. Yeah, what the dumbest thing you waited in line?
0: Yeah, you waited in line for. Anything come to mind?
4: At Cedar Point, like in the mid-80s when they had Demon Drop was big.
3: Right.
4: Man, you would wait in line for like an hour and a half.
3: Oh, sure.
4: 2 hours mm-hmm. for a 30-second ride.
3: Nuts.
4: It's like, man, I miss Geauga Lake.
2: I like Geauga Lake.
3: Yeah.
2: It was easy to get around, even though it was crowded at times. But
3: yeah, and you had SeaWorld right next door.
2: Yes.
3: And oh man,
2: yeah.
4: Yeah, but those lines, I never liked those lines.
2: Yeah, like you said, waiting for an hour in line and the ride's 30 seconds. Now what? Yeah, let's get back in line.
3: Yeah, and especially on a day like today or tomorrow where we have that heat advisory. Yeah. Can you imagine trying to stand in line?
2: How many times I'll have somebody that collapses, somebody that's going to faint in line. I bet that's a regular thing.
3: Yeah.
2: I bet that first aid center at Cedar Point is going to be just knocking themselves out, working crazy.
3: Mm-hmm.
2: Oh.
3: Yeah, but
2: no
3: hey.
2: Thanks. Hey?
3: So what else you got on your agenda today?
4: Well, I know you guys were talking about lines and something else.
0: Okay, if you could only have one meal the rest of your life, that's it. Yeah,
4: like a what's that? Bluegrass. pot? Do you say pot roast?
0: Pot roast is a good. Love that too.
4: I thought that's what you guys were talking because everything. You got all your tubers. You got your flesh. Mm-hmm.
3: Yeah,
2: some carrots and celery.
4: Got your fresh bread.
0: Oh, see, I love that.
2: Chop up everything. Some of that gravy sauce. Oh yeah.
3: See, and not to profile you, 420, and maybe I am, but I thought your guess would have been like a very special kind of brownie.
2: Yeah.
0: With a little something in it.
2: Doritos. Yeah. Or at least Doritos.
3: Oh, there you go.
4: I mean,
0: the Cool Ranch.
4: I'm not a chocolate person.
3: Okay.
2: Oh, my.
4: But if I were to keep it simple, if you said, man, that's too much.
0: Yeah.
4: You know, that's too many ingredients. You know, just a peanut butter sandwich.
3: Yeah.
0: Mm-hmm.
4: Dude, I have Jiffy peanut butter. I have, like, jars of it.
2: Yeah.
0: Do you really?
2: Are you just a peanut butter?
4: Oh, yeah.
2: Peanut butter guy or peanut butter jelly?
4: I like peanut butter and jelly, but as long as there's peanut butter and brown sugar, peanut butter and white sugar.
2: Have you ever? Do you use butter on a peanut butter toast or peanut butter sandwich with butter first and then peanut butter?
4: If it's toasted, now my wife does this, and I haven't tried it because I'm afraid I like it. She does a grilled peanut butter sandwich.
0: Okay, that
4: sounds
0: good.
4: On it.
2: At what?
4: Like chocolate and
2: chocolate chip morsels. Ooh.
4: Yes.
2: That sounds like dessert. I'm going to try that.
4: Yeah, that's why all my kids are fat.
2: Yeah.
0: Oh, they are not.
4: They should be.
2: Making peanut butter and chocolate chip grilled cheese sandwiches.
0: Although, you know, when they go back to school, you've been practicing making the lunches that they're going to throw away anyway.
2: That does sound like a college kid's lunch, doesn't it? College kid, I'm going to have a grilled peanut butter and chocolate chip sandwich for dinner tonight.
0: Now, did you prepare your kids to get back to school? Like, did you practice saying things like, you know, when they ask, what did you do all summer? Don't just say nothing. Tell them all the things they did.
4: Respect your elders.
0: Yes, right.
2: Please and thank you.
0: Yeah, and don't refer to any teacher by the size of their butt. Yeah. Okay, just don't do that.
2: Hey, lead butt.
0: Right. Resist the urge to do that.
2: Yeah.
4: You guys were talking yesterday about kids say the dumb.
0: Yes. Thing. How about your kids? They say weird things.
4: My kids. Yeah, but I saw something on one of those shows, and I think I forget who it was, but the host, but the kid was talking about some lady's fat butt.
0: Yeah.
4: And, it's like, you kind of felt bad. It was funny the way you said it. I mean,
2: the grocery store in line.
4: Yeah.
2: Dad, look at that. She's got a fat butt. And they say it loud enough so everybody hears it.
0: Right. And you got to practice driving in the school zones. Just get behind like a big motorhome that's only going 20 miles an hour. That'll give you a little practice.
2: Slows a lot of people
0: slow
2: down.
0: Slow them down.
2: I'm
0: going to
2: be late. Can you start my show for me?
0: Yeah, that's right. That's right. All right, so I'm going to give you a trivia question, okay? Let's see how you do on this. In the 1950s, this is a slang. What did the terms bread and scratch refer to? Bread. Give me some bread.
4: No, just don't.
0: What are they talking about?
4: Money.
0: Yes!
2: Ding, ding, ding.
0: That is correct. Like,
2: money.
4: I call it shrapnel. I have shrapnel.
0: Shrapnel.
2: Yeah.
0: Oh, my gosh.
4: Candy bar.
0: Did you use the term? I never said scratch.
2: Not
0: really, I need some scratch, but bread.
2: Today it's crumbs.
0: Yeah, that's right.
2: Today it's just crumbs.
0: Yes.
4: Is it a dime? Can you ask a brother for a dime?
2: Yeah.
4: Can you get like a sweet stick?
0: I suppose.
4: I don't even know.
0: Would you like to win today, by the way?
4: I sure, why not?
2: Coventry Diner. Yeah.
0: Have you gone there?
4: Is it?
0: Yes.
4: Cool.
2: Yep. It's in the Coventry Plaza, kind of right next to the Harbor Freight. And I believe Tito's is still there, too. But it's right there.
4: It's not far from the jewelers.
0: TaylorMade?
4: Yeah.
2: Not too far.
4: I'm thinking of a different... I don't know.
2: No, you're thinking of a different...
4: 91. Is Coventry on 91?
2: It's on Manchester Road.
4: Diner?
2: Manchester Road. Is that 93? Is Manchester Road Route 93? I think. I can't remember now. I'm drawing a blank. It's numbers. I can't. We'll have to wait for Mr.
4: Man.
0: Yeah.
4: I have nightmares about numbers.
2: Yes.
0: Do you really?
4: Maybe. When I was a kid, math class.
2: Yes, wow.
0: I know.
4: I didn't do my homework. I have to wear three or four pairs of underwear.
0: They used to send us up to the board. No kidding.
2: I hate that.
0: When we had to go up to
2: Joycey,
0: the board.
2: Joycey, did you come up to the board and do this problem?
0: First of all, it's stressful enough.
2: It is stressful.
0: And then to try to figure out the math and then to do it the way they want you to do it. It's just very hard.
4: No, I'm surprised more kids just don't drop like flies.
0: I agree. Right. Yeah. Right. It's very
2: well.
4: No, we were tougher back in the day because, I mean, really, there's a paddle in every classroom.
2: Yep.
0: Mm-hmm.
2: They had paddles.
4: They were respectful.
2: They had no air conditioning. They just opened a window.
4: Not yet.
2: Yes.
4: I remember rainy days, and there's only a few of them at school, and it got dark.
0: And yeah.
4: It completely changed the atmosphere of the school. And I kind of like that.
2: Yeah.
4: But that's only like 3 or 4 days of the year that I actually like being in school.
0: Well, and we would have never talked back to a teacher.
2: No.
0: I mean, never. When I see videos of kids slugging their teacher, I said, oh my gosh, we had to raise our hand, wait to be called on. At, you know, everything. We would have never gotten into an argument with
4: them. They should give teachers taser guns.
2: Anymore.
4: Wire the seats up. Wire the seats.
0: Taser guns. That could have a little riot in the classroom.
2: Back in the day, you didn't dare talk back to a teacher.
0: No, no.
2: For one thing, there was always is either a gym teacher or the assistant principal. That's who you did not want to get called down to the office to meet up with.
4: Met them all.
2: And you met them all. I bet you have.
0: You know who they are?
4: You don't want to.
2: Yeah.
4: No, but they're nice enough, you know, if you listen.
2: Yes. You behave.
4: They straightened me out. They did straighten me out, you know.
2: Huh? Well, they did?
0: Yeah.
4: I mean, sometimes,
2: are you sure?
4: When you're growing up, you don't know not to touch a hot stove until you touch a hot stove.
2: When
4: that kind of thing.
2: When you misbehave, does your wife spank you?
0: That's when he behaves.
2: That's when he behaves. I'm sorry.
4: Makes me have sex, and nobody cares. Everybody thinks that's not. But it's true. It's bloody true. And then
0: what is bloody true? What's
2: bloody true? His amorous, him and his wife.
0: Oh.
2: Oh, boy.
0: Yeah.
2: Yeah. Shower. Phil's not here, so I should ask you. Did you have a shower today?
4: Yeah.
2: Okay. Phil always asks you that, so I thought
4: I'd... Nice.
0: Well, you can tell you're
4: having a good time.
0: We did. It seems okay.
2: It looks like he's having a good time, I'm sure.
0: We have for you, and I have your information, a $20 gift card to Coventry Diner. So you and your wife can go and have a great dinner there.
4: Thank you.
0: As always, we love talking to you.
2: Their breakfast, as my daughter would say, their breakfasts. Their breakfasts are good. They're what? Breakfasts.
4: What?
2: You mean breakfasts?
0: Breakfast.
2: Breakfasts? She goes, yeah, that's what I meant.
0: We do that here sometimes. Hey, thanks for calling. You're a winner, okay?
2: Thank you, 420.
0: All right, take
2: care. Have a good day.
0: Bye.
2: All right, man. 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
9: 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Now, here's Phil Ferguson, John Lockwood, Joyce Johnson, and Tom Cullison.
3: Howdy.
0: September grass.
3: Here we go.
0: James Taylor. I love this too. I have the Flag album. Do you guys have that one too?
3: Yes. It's James the best.
2: I have a lot of his records. I do.
0: Do you have a fave?
2: Sweet Baby James.
0: Oh.
2: Yeah. Yep, I'm a big James Taylor fan. I always have been.
3: Yes.
0: Well, we are talking today a couple things. If you could only have one meal the rest of your life, what would it be? And the dumbest thing you've waited in line for. Also, you know, we're opening up because yesterday we had so many calls about this, the things that your kids do, the funny things, the least expected things that they say and do.
2: We had a couple retired teachers.
0: Oh, yes.
2: And you got to think, as a teacher that's been in the business, been in the career for a number of years, they have to have... Stories. Oh, sure.
0: Stories to share.
2: Yeah.
0: We are giving away today a $20 gift card to Coventry Diner. Everyone is eligible today. That's the beauty of it all. We had some great calls
2: eligible?
0: Today.
2: No.
0: Me? No.
2: Oh,
0: everybody
2: no. but John.
3: All right.
0: Let's go to the phones.
3: I'll get through it somehow.
0: I know. Somehow, some way.
3: Yeah.
0: The number's 330-673-1234. Let's go to the phones. Good morning. Thank you for holding. Hello.
10: Good morning. How are you?
0: Hey, good morning. Who are we talking to?
10: This is Joe.
2: Hey, Joe.
0: Hi, Joe.
2: Are you a first-time caller?
10: I've called once before.
0: Maybe a long time ago.
2: Very good. Glad to have you call back.
3: Welcome, Joe. We appreciate that.
2: What do you know, Joe?
10: So those Miller chicken legs you were advertising?
0: Yeah.
10: Are those the back legs or the meatier front legs?
0: You'll have to ask Acme.
2: They could be the front legs.
0: I don't know.
2: Be the back legs. I don't know.
0: You got to ask them. They'll be able to help you with that. Are you a griller? Are you a guy who likes to grill?
10: Yeah, a little bit.
0: Okay.
10: How about a homemade Caesar salad dressing?
2: Okay. I like that.
0: Mm-hmm.
2: I am not going to look it up, because if I look it up, then I'm going to get more recipes, and I'm going to be even hungrier.
0: Right.
3: And your phone's going to explode trying to download all that stuff.
10: Get your pencil. It's easy.
2: Okay, I'm ready.
10: Okay. 4 cloves of garlic.
2: Okay.
10: Tablespoon and a half of red wine vinegar and a tablespoon and a half of lemon juice.
2: Okay.
10: A tablespoonful of Dijon mustard. Tablespoonful of Dijon spicy brown mustard.
2: Oh, okay.
10: And a tablespoonful of Coleman's dry mustard and a can of anchovies.
2: Ooh.
10: Put that in a little blender and blend it up, small blender, and then fill it up with olive oil.
2: Ooh.
3: Okay.
10: It's the best salad dressing you'll ever have.
3: Really?
2: That sounds good.
3: Wow.
2: You had me with four cloves of garlic. I was already
3: saying. Yeah, there you go.
2: But the red wine vinegar, the mustards, oh.
3: Yeah, and I guess if you blend the anchovies, you can't taste it all that much. So I guess, you know, I would be agreeable to something with anchovies in it.
2: I have a friend that loved pizza with anchovies.
3: Yeah.
2: Not
3: a friend of mine.
10: Reggiano on the top of it.
2: What's that?
10: Reggiano Parmesan on top.
2: Oh, okay.
3: Oh, man.
10: Yeah. You talked about a prime rib before.
2: Prime rib,
0: yeah. I've been thinking about one every day now.
10: All right. Here's a good one. Okay. I bought a four-bone prime rib. My family fights over the bones.
0: Really?
10: The butcher wrapped it up. I put a knife in it. I stuck four little quarter-inch by one-inch long pieces of garlic down in the meat.
3: Okay.
10: I bought some beef tallow. Rubbed beef tallow on it.
3: Uh-huh.
10: Put it in the oven at 500 degrees for 20 minutes and turn the oven to 275 and cook it to 115 degrees. Put it on the counter and let it sit for 20 minutes.
0: I love garlic.
10: It'll be the best prime rib you ever had in your life.
3: Wow. That sounds fantastic.
2: Once again, are you a horseradish sauce kind of person or no?
10: No way.
0: No.
10: I'm spending $30 a pound for meat, I want to eat the meat.
3: Oh, yeah. You want to be able to taste it, not have it disguised
2: obviously.
3: Or the taste buds reduced.
2: No ketchup.
0: I'm loving that you're putting the garlic in it.
2: Yeah, in the meat.
0: In the meat and letting it cook, which just gives it that wonderful flavor. I absolutely love garlic.
10: The butcher gave me beef tallow, and it said a couple of times rub the beef tallow over the prime rib.
0: Yeah.
10: But 115 degrees is like real rare.
3: Mm-hmm.
10: When you set it on the counter, it cooks to 125. It's fabulous. The meat's cooked all the way to the bone.
2: Huh. Have to try
0: now,
2: this.
0: If you could only have one meal, what would it be? Would that be it, or is there something else?
10: A donut.
2: A donut.
0: Donuts?
2: What? Yeah, what kind of donut? Cream stick?
0: Yeah.
2: Cake
0: Fritters.
2: Donut with icing?
10: Yeah.
2: Or
10: what was it? I forgot what. Isn't it Miller's Donuts in Ashland? Isn't there a Miller's Market? I forgot.
0: I think there might be.
10: Yeah.
0: So you like the certain cream donuts.
10: With
0: cream sticks.
10: Chocolate on the top and cream in the center.
2: Chocolate covered cream stick, you bet.
3: Loving it. And loving it.
10: A cold glass of milk.
2: Yes.
0: Oh, see.
2: Donut and a glass of milk. I like that better than a cup of coffee.
0: Oh, yeah.
3: Oh, yeah. Nice.
10: Wait a minute. Do you dunk your donut?
2: I do not, no.
3: No. No, do not dunk.
10: I'm a donut dunker.
0: You're a donut dunker. You're the one.
2: I'm
10: a dunker.
2: Yeah.
0: All right.
2: Cookies, yes, but donuts? I've never really done
3: well,
2: that.
3: Well, you know, and if it's you, once again, Seinfeld, you know, it's like you're not a, you know, you can be a double dipper or a double dunker if you want to, because it's all you. You know, it's not like you're going to be sharing it with somebody.
10: Mm-hmm. Oh, yeah.
2: Okay. Yeah.
0: Now, how about the dumbest thing you...
10: I love yours.
0: Go ahead.
10: I'm sorry, go ahead.
0: What's the dumbest thing you've ever waited in line for? A donut?
10: probably a marriage license.
0: A marriage license.
2: Oh.
0: Good answer.
2: There you go. Yeah, I would wait in line for a donut.
0: Yeah. Oh, my gosh, that's so funny.
3: Yeah, if it involves donuts, then, you know, count me in.
2: Yeah,
3: I'll wait in line.
0: Let's see how
3: or bacon.
0: Let's see how quick you are with trivia. What toy introduced by Mattel in 1959 was named after the co-founder Ruth Handler's daughter and instantly became a global cultural icon? I can read it again.
10: It's not the Slinky.
0: No, it's not the Slinky.
10: I don't know what that one is.
0: It's named after
10: Barbie?
0: Ruth. Yes!
2: Barbie.
0: Yes, Barbie.
2: There you go.
0: That was a great guess.
2: Glad it wasn't Booby Trap.
0: No, yeah, right? It was not.
3: Pun intended, of course.
2: Her name was Barbie?
0: Was Barbie?
10: No.
2: Oh.
0: Oh. That was
2: Booby Trap.
10: You know,
3: it wasn't Ken, was it? I mean, that would be a whole other bowl of wax, you know.
2: Yeah, well, it is 2026.
10: That was my second wife.
0: Oh,
3: okay.
0: How many were there?
10: I love your show.
0: Few.
2: Thank you.
10: I live in Cleveland.
0: Okay.
10: And I've done radio before, but I love your show. You're a lot of fun. You guys dwell and all mixed together really, really well. And I think it's fabulous.
3: Yeah. Well, thanks so much. We appreciate that, especially coming from a radio brother or sister.
0: Would you like to win today? Do you want to win?
10: No.
0: Okay,
10: I'm in Cleveland. No, go ahead.
0: Far.
10: Somebody close by.
0: Well, we love that you called us.
3: Yeah, and
10: I
3: do.
10: Just, I enjoy your show.
3: Well, thank you. And do call us. Call us again. We'd love to hear from you. Yeah. And appreciate the love. And, hey, it's been a pleasure.
10: Bob Lewis is a friend of mine. I used to work at the same station.
0: Did you really?
2: Bob's a great guy. There's a guy that knows something about everything.
3: Yes.
0: Now, what is your first name? So when we see Bob, we can say, oh, hey, your friend.
10: Oh, the motor doctor. He'll know who it is.
0: The motor doctor. That's so funny. Motor doctor.
3: You know, we can make that your handle, too. When you call in, you can say, hey, it's me, the motor doctor.
2: How's it?
10: That's what it is.
2: Yeah. Okay.
0: The motor doctor. Yeah.
3: Fantastic.
0: All right. Thank you for calling.
3: Thanks for calling. Have a great one. Good to talk to you, man.
0: Good morning. Hello.
11: Good morning.
0: Hi.
3: Good morning.
2: Sounds like you're sitting outside.
11: I am in my car.
2: Oh, okay.
0: Is this everyone's grandma?
11: Grandma.
0: Everyone's grandma.
2: I'm not going to ask.
11: I didn't hear a beep.
0: There's no beep.
11: Not ask.
2: Yeah.
0: Beep. Yeah. No. You got to pay extra for the beep.
2: You know what I was going to ask for, so I won't bother.
11: I know.
12: Tapioca pudding.
0: That's a lot of pressure, Tommy. Yeah. That's a lot of pressure on, you know, for tapioca.
2: Well, everybody's grandma, all grandmas know how to make it.
0: Well, I'm going to say.
11: I know how to make just about anything but tapioca.
0: I know you do.
11: I don't think I've ever had tapioca pudding.
3: But you know what? We can be your guinea pigs. You know, you can make it for us. We'll let you know.
11: There, you got a point there. I might just have to try this out.
3: Okay. See? A little incentive, right?
12: Never had it.
11: And your guys' show this morning is just, I've been doing so well on my diet and listening this morning, I'm drooling.
2: Yes.
0: We're drooling, but for different reasons. We have drool cups here.
2: Yes. Bibs.
0: A lot of bibs.
2: Yeah.
0: All right, if you could only have one meal the rest of your life, what would it be, everyone's grandma?
11: It's gotta be homemade lasagna.
2: Oh, that's a great choice.
3: We're talking meat lasagna, right?
11: Oh yeah, meat with the ground beef and Italian sauce.
3: I'm there,
2: and you're using
11: five different cheeses.
2: You're using ricotta, not cottage cheese. Ricotta.
11: No, not cottage cheese.
3: No.
2: If I'm invited to somebody's house and they made lasagna with cottage cheese, I will eat it. But if I'm making it and they ask me, no, it's got to be ricotta.
3: Yes.
11: Yep, ricotta and mozzarella and all the cheese. All the meat and all the cheese and all the garlic bread with it. See what you guys did to me. I've been doing that too.
2: You're in the car. Where are you headed to get breakfast?
11: I just pulled in my driveway. I'm back home. I just was running a few errands this morning and picked up something I bought off Facebook Marketplace.
2: Very good.
11: I'm going to put stuff away and go back out and go to the grocery store, go to the Acme and get all the ingredients for homemade lasagna.
2: Yes.
3: There you go.
2: There you go.
11: Yeah.
3: Now, regarding Facebook Marketplace, have you bought things before? Was this your first time?
11: Yeah.
3: Okay.
11: Yeah. Oh, no. I've bought and sold a lot there. And I've always had good experiences. Yeah. Some people have had not so good experiences, but I've always had good experiences.
2: I have as well. Sold and bought and never had an issue, really.
0: Bought and sold.
3: Same here. So good.
11: Yeah.
3: Good for you.
0: Dumbest thing you've waited in line for?
11: I'm going to have to say, because, you know, there's not a lot that I consider really dumb, but today I would not wait in line for concert tickets unless the original Pink Floyd was going to get back together, which is not possible.
3: But
11: I in my younger days actually camped out at the Coliseum, slept out in a blizzard one time.
0: Oh my gosh.
3: Oh wow.
11: You know, all night to get good tickets. Good concert tickets, and I'm just not doing that. I'm not going to huge venues.
0: No.
2: Remember, you used to get to go to Sears.
3: Yeah.
2: Sears had, was it Ticketron or Ticketmaster?
3: They had one of those,
11: Ticketron.
3: And,
2: yes.
11: Ticketron, yes.
2: Wait in line.
0: Can we make you a winner today? Can we make you a winner today?
11: Goodness. Oh, do you know I love diners?
0: Yeah.
2: I'll tell you what, Coventry Diner is
0: a winner, everyone's grandma.
2: Yeah.
0: We love when you call.
11: You guys are the best.
2: Thank you. Thanks for calling.
11: Have a great day.
0: And all right, you too. We got your info.
2: Never
0: all right,
2: had,
0: take care.
2: Never Bye-bye. Had tapioca.
0: I know. Oh. You're going to have to wait a little longer.
13: Come on, Grandma.
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0: Come on, James. James is going to take us out today.
3: Here we go.
0: Lily Tomlin is 87 years old.
3: No way.
0: Years old. Yeah,
3: wow.
0: Grace and Frankly.
3: Grace.
2: What was the character she played in The High Chair?
3: Edith Ann.
0: Edith Ann,
3: Edith Ann. Yep.
0: Yeah.
3: That was great. That giant high chair.
0: Oh, my gosh, so funny.
2: And, of course, the operator, a telephone operator.
3: Yeah, one ringy ding. Yeah. Two ringy ding.
0: The best.
3: Yes.
0: Barry Gibb, staying alive, is 80 years old.
2: Wow. The remaining Barry. BG
0: the remaining, he's
3: Gibb.
0: The bee.
3: Yeah.
0: Dr. Phil McGraw. A talk show host, 76 years old, Gloria Estefan. Yes, Dr. Phil.
2: Wow. 60, Estefan.
0: Gloria Estefan, 69.
2: What's happened to her?
0: I believe she's still performing.
2: I don't hear much from her.
3: Yeah. Well, I know she does a lot of Spanish language albums and things, too.
2: How old? 69?
0: Yes.
3: Yeah.
0: Oh. 69 years old.
3: Mm.
0: So those are a couple birthdays today.
2: Happy birthday. Okay. Happy birthday to you, folks.
0: American Chess Day. Pink Cadillac
2: American
0: Day.
2: American Chess.
3: Pink Cadillac.
0: Yeah.
2: French chess. I don't care. Oh, chest.
0: Chess.
3: Well, it's kind of like Mr. Garvey, the teacher.
2: Yeah.
3: You know, he goes, you know, oh, you're all going to your clubs, and one girl goes, yes, I'm a member of the chess club.
0: See?
3: And he goes, you ain't a member of the chess club. Maybe the mosquito bite club.
0: You know, it opens the door to confusion. It really opens
2: you
0: it.
2: You don't mess up, Aaron.
0: Right. And of course, Ginger Cat Appreciation Day. You know, ginger cats are more likely to be male than female because of the ginger gene. Yeah, it produces that orange color.
3: Mm-hmm.
0: They are, you know, it's roughly like 3 males to 1 female ginger cat. And yes, they do have souls for those that are asking.
3: Now, if it's a female ginger cat, does that make her a Spice Girl?
0: Oh, see, right at the end.
3: Hey.
0: Right at the end.
3: You know, got to come down to the bottom before we're done here. Ron Podesta is coming up.
2: You bet he is. One more time on the Couch Burner Show.
3: Couch Burner returns tomorrow. And
2: Ron goes back to his regular evening show.
3: Yeah, and we'll all be back tomorrow for the Morning Buzz Wednesday edition. And John and Joyce and Cully.
2: Yep.
3: And you have yourselves a great day. And don't forget heat advisory. So hydrate, rehydrate. Stay cool. Don't do anything strenuous. And we're here at WNIR, Kent Akron.
16: From ABC News, I'm Sherry Preston. An anonymous whistleblower is out this morning with a warning about President Trump's executive order on mail-in ballots. The whistleblower says there are serious concerns that a rushed, chaotic, and fundamentally flawed effort by the Postal Service could derail the midterm elections. The concerns made public in a report released by Connecticut Democratic Senator Richard Blumenthal. Concern elsewhere, namely the state of Florida, about invasion of privacy over the use of license plate reading cameras.
17: Now the Sunshine State has drawn the shade on flock cameras, sending a letter to local police departments, sheriff's offices, and city councils, demanding that they cancel existing flock contracts and deny new ones for cameras alongside state highways. The state DOT cites, quote, reports of misuse, data privacy concerns, and surveillance schemes.
16: ABC's Jim Ryan. On Monday, there were more than a dozen people accounted for in Grand Canyon floods. Today, with a death toll now at 2, there's only one person who remains missing. ABC's Trevor Ault is there.
18: There is an important caveat to the number of missing shrinking so drastically. They do specify that there could have been day hikers here without a permit. It means that they can't track them, and they were not aware they were here. It means they don't know they were missing. They're encouraging friends and family to please call in. They want to make sure they get everyone who was here out safely.
16: 1,000 confirmed dead in Himalayan flooding. Nearly 4,000, though, remain missing. Another day of deliberations. The Lindsay Clancy trial has begun. ABC's Aaron Katursky is at the courthouse in Plymouth, Massachusetts.
13: Some of the jurors looked a little weary at the end of the day. The judge told them, stay the course. As for Lindsay Clancy, her attorney told us her parents see her every day in the hospital, and they've been a consistent presence here at court, with the rest of us awaiting the verdict.
16: Clancy killed her three children, but says she did it while suffering from postpartum psychosis. Army Secretary Dan Driscoll stepping down following reported rising tensions with Defense Secretary Pete Hegseth over the firing of top Army generals. 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
16: President Trump's White House ballroom back under construction after the Supreme Court ruled that the group who'd sued to stop it didn't have standing. ABC's Karen Waugh.
20: The justices did not rule on whether the project is legal, only that the preservation group that sued to stop it has no standing to sue. So the bottom line, this all but guarantees the ballroom will be substantially completed before any final judgments, even though Chief Justice John Roberts himself acknowledged the project is likely unlawful.
16: It's happening more and more all across the country. Condo owners say their homeowners association fees are skyrocketing due to higher insurance premiums blamed on extreme weather and natural disasters. ABC's Hannah Batah with an example.
21: Beverly Albright and her neighbors in San Clemente, California, are fighting back after their homeowners association slapped them each with a $26,000 emergency assessment on their condos, all to pay for a roof project.
22: The board's response is to take out a loan or take out equity of your house or dip into your retirement.
21: They claim the board has known for years that the roof needed repairs. Condo owners now struggling to figure out where to find the money.
16: The costs also higher due to inflation and contractor costs. Also going up, cost of getting a home loan, average rate for 30-year mortgage now 6.87%. Apple's new CEO, John Ternus, takes over from Tim Cook today. Cook's 15-year tenure coming to an end. Sherry Preston, ABC News.
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3: 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It's 10:07 at the Talk of Akron WNIR. 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It's comfort that you can count on. Heat advisory in effect today and tomorrow. We've got some school closings, too. I will announce them one more time. St. Mary in Massillon is closed today. Wings Academy, Cuyahoga, closed. In Ashland County, Loudonville, Perrysville schools are going to release students about 2 hours early today. And Stark County Heritage Christian School in Canton announced it will remain closed both today and tomorrow due to the heat. We'll get to the weather in just a bit, but right now it's the news. And here we go. An employee at a nursing facility in North Olmsted has been fired, now facing criminal charges for using the bank card of a blind elderly resident to withdraw cash from the victim's account. According to Westlake Police, the investigation began after the sister of an 86-year-old woman who resides at the Joshua Tree Senior Living Campus on Mill Road noticed that money was being taken from her sister's account without authorization. Police said the cash was being taken from an ATM at a Citizens Bank branch in Westlake. Detectives worked with the bank to collect surveillance video. Management at Joshua Tree identified the employee as 37-year-old Daisy Torres of Sheffield Lake. She was arrested on charges of theft and misuse of a credit card. If she is convicted, Torres could face enhanced penalties because of the victim's age and disability. Bianca Ellis, the woman convicted of killing a toddler at the North Olmsted Giant Eagle, is back in court this morning for her appeal. On October 27th, back in 2025, Ellis was sentenced to life in prison with no parole for killing 3-year-old Julian Wood. Her trial began October 6, 2025, before Cuyahoga County Court of Common Pleas Judge John Russo on October 15th. A jury found her guilty of all 9 charges. Julian and his mother, Margot Wood, were attacked in the parking lot of the North Olmsted Giant Eagle on June 3, 2024. Julian died from his injuries. Margot was injured while trying to pull him from the grocery cart. North Olmsted police arrested Ellis minutes after the stabbing, and she was still carrying the kitchen knife used. So her appeal hearing is beginning this morning. And Halloween just around the corner. I know it's getting toward Labor Day, and today's September 1st, but lots of Halloween is being recalled because it contains undeclared food allergens, and that's in retailers in 13 states, including Ohio. The recall is dated yesterday, and Crystal Temptations of North Arlington, Virginia, is recalling its Halloween chocolatey eyeballs. The recalled product was sold under the Crystal Temptations brand at retail stores such as Sierra Trading Post, Home Goods, TJ Maxx, and Marshalls. The candy was distributed in 13 states, including New Jersey and Ohio. So far, the FDA said no illnesses have been reported. Customers who purchase the recalled chocolate are urged to destroy the product. Recall statement says consumers must reach out directly to Crystal Temptations with proof of purchase for a refund. 10:11 at WNIR. Weather is coming up.
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3: And the WNIR forecast, National Weather Service, has issued a heat advisory 2 p.m. today through 8 p.m. Wednesday. Hot and humid today. Revised forecast, shifting clouds and sun, no rain, but it's going to be hot. High of 90, heat index 98. Partly cloudy, warm and humid tonight. Keep that air conditioner blowing, a low of 71. Wednesday, hot and humid, chance of showers. High 95, heat index near 100. Now, once again, of course, take precautionary measures when outside. Wear lightweight and loose-fitting clothing. Try to limit strenuous activities to the early morning or the evening. Take action when you see symptoms of heat exhaustion and heat stroke. And, of course, watch out for the elderly, the pets, and anybody that may suffer some respiratory conditions, because this is the time to keep an eye on them. Heat stroke is an emergency, and if you have heat stroke or know someone getting overcome by heat, call 911. Right now it's sunny and hot, and 80 at the Talk of Akron, WNIR.
8: I knew this was coming because Canfield Fair Week,
3: yes,
8: normally brings one of two things,
3: mm-hmm,
8: and there is no in-between.
3: Yeah.
8: You're either going to be excessively hot, or it's going to be pullover weather, and you'll be in the low 60s for a high, and everyone's in the sweatpants or,
3: yeah,
8: long pants and
3: the hoodies and everything. Yep.
8: Yeah, yep. It's one or the other, and there is no in between.
3: Yeah. Well, congratulations to our WNIR listeners. Last week we gave away a bunch of passes to the Canfield Fair.
8: Yeah.
3: And I am planning on going there myself.
8: I'm gonna hit there Sunday. I'm going to see the Pirates and the Angels, and I think that's a 1:35 game.
3: Okay.
8: And as soon as the game is over, we're gonna head to the fair,
3: mm-hmm,
8: and get as if I didn't have enough steps.
3: Yeah, right.
8: I'll get more steps and do the Canfield Fair on Sunday. Maybe do it on Monday because I'm back on couches, Chef.
3: Oh, there you go.
8: And we're out of here at 3. I might just do the Canfield Fair Labor Day.
3: And Labor Day is the big concert with Donnie Iris.
8: Yeah.
3: And
8: the Clarks.
3: And the Clarks.
8: Yep.
3: It's going to be a fantastic time. I'm going to try to get out there either Saturday or Sunday. There's a map online on the Canfield Fair website as far as where everything is. And, of course, we have Golic is going to be there on Saturday.
8: Yeah, I told Golic, I said, listen, if you have never been to the Canfield Fair, you need to do two things, the Canfield Fair. Richardson French fries and Molnar cinnamon rolls.
3: There you go.
8: Those are the two very big popular items,
3: yep,
8: that you must do to hit the fair. And then, of course, elephant ears and corn dogs, and then my
3: sausage sandwiches,
8: and then my cardiologist looks at me and gives me a side eye. So
3: it's like, you get the side eye. It's like, come on, you only live once,
8: exactly.
3: And it's the Canfield Fair, darn it.
8: And then his comeback is, well, you won't live too long if you do this.
3: But what a way to go!
8: What a way to go, indeed.
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8: All righty, one final day filling in for Couch as he comes back from vacation, and then everything magically returns to normal again. Couch is back tomorrow, 10 to 3. Of course, we've had the morning buzz. That's the one constant through all of the changes. The morning buzz has done their job. We'll have Couch from 10 to 3 tomorrow, Golic from 3 to 7. And then I'm back doing evenings starting tomorrow night, 7 to 10. Labor Day, I'm filling in for Couch. But otherwise, we'll be doing evenings from here on out after today. I'm sure some of you are applauding. Okay, whatever. Your poll question for today, are you a fan of attack ads in politics? Are you a fan of attack ads in politics? 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While you're there, head to the sports poll question, which is right to the right of the regular poll question. Will the Cleveland Guardians make the playoffs? 72% of you are saying no. Oh, ye of little faith. I mean, they're up a half a game in the third wild card spot. They're within.

0: easy schedule. I believe the Guardians not only make the playoffs, they make the playoffs as the American League Central Division winners. There you go. All right, 330-673-1234. Let's get to the phones. You're hitting leadoff today. You're on the Couch Burner Show, Unfurnished. What's going on?
1: Oh, not much. How about yourself?
0: I cannot complain.
1: I'm sorry, not computer, but no on the TAC ads and yes on the making the playoffs.
0: All righty.
1: I've got three statements here that President Donald Trump have made, and I need some explanation from your listening audience.
0: Okay, let me hear it.
1: He said, in Springfield, Ohio, the immigrants were eating the cats and the dogs.
0: Yeah, that wasn't true.
1: And he said also 2 or 3 months ago that Iran's military was completely obliterated.
0: Yeah, that's not true.
1: And one last thing, please. He said 107% of the jobs in this country are going to immigrants.
0: 107%?
1: That's what the man said. I listened to it.
0: Okay. That's interesting.
1: A whole bunch of them.
0: Yeah.
1: Well, thank you very much for your time. I appreciate it. Have a nice day.
0: All right. Yes, you as well. 107%. What are you hiding 7% from us? That's a pretty interesting trick if you're doing that. Happy 55th anniversary to the first all-black Latino lineup in Major League Baseball history. It happened with the Pittsburgh Pirates. Here's your all-black Latino lineup. Al Oliver, Portsmouth, Ohio native at first base. Rennie Stennett, the Panamanian at second. Jackie Hernandez played short. David Cash, who enjoyed a pretty good career with the Pirates and the Montreal Expos, was at third base. Willie Stargell in left. Gene Kleins was in center field. The great Roberto Clemente in right. Manny Sanguian behind the dish. And on the mound, Mr. LSD, Doc Ellis, who once threw a no-hitter on LSD, which is pretty hard to do. Of these players, Al Oliver is still alive. Gene Kleins is still alive, and Manny Sanguian, that's it. The rest of them have passed away. Al Oliver, Gene Kleins, and Manny Sanguian are the only three of the nine players encompassing the all-black Latino lineup. Only three of them are still alive. First baseman Al Oliver, center fielder Gene Kleins, and catcher Manny Sanguian. All right, you're on the Couch Burner Show, Unfurnished. What's going on? Okay, I don't know what you were trying to accomplish. All I heard was a bunch of gibberish. All right, 330-673-1234, toll-free outside of Akron, 1-800-669-4100. We got about 2 months left before Election Day, and the attack ad, specifically the gubernatorial race between Republican candidate Vivek Ramaswamy and the Democrat candidate Amy Acton, and these two have been going at each other pretty good. Vivek Ramaswamy, one of his attack ads was an ad in which Acton was accused of being unstable and abusing alcohol and prescription medication. The end of the commercial. The end of the commercial, and I'm quoting, Amy Acton, drinking, drugs, disaster, disqualifying. Acton, for her, said, her quote, we did have a moment where my husband and I had an argument, and it was a normal marital fight, and police came because they heard of this argument. They saw that nothing had happened. Now, Acton had said this about a week ago. To blow it up, to bring family into it, to lie or to make the extrapolations, they are. It's just what you tend to expect in politics at this point. Now, apparently back in 2019, Acton's 23-year-old daughter called the cops because

0: as well. The mom and stepdad were fighting, arguing, not fisticuffs. And the 23-year-old said that Amy Acton had been, quote, drinking and throwing things and breaking glass. According to a Bexley police report, the Actons did have a verbal argument about Acton's long hours as Ohio's health director. I'm reading this verbatim from today's Beacon Journal. Both adults had been drinking, which, yeah, that'll fuel the arguments. And Acton, quoting here, had taken an unknown amount of prescription medication. Her campaign said the medications were for minor health issues, and she was regularly taking and had been prescribed for 20 years. Acton shattered a mirror while walking down the stairs, tried to drive away, but her husband convinced her not to leave, according to the police narrative. No one was arrested or charged. Atkin did not disclose the incident to her boss, Governor DeWine. Again, both people drinking got into a little bit of a argument that probably was much to do about nothing. But again, when you're running for governor, people do tend to go to the Wayback Machine and take care of some of your worst moments here. So negative advertising is something that is not new. Negative advertising's been going on in politics for years. My question, do you appreciate it? Because I got to be honest with you. When I hear the negative advertising, it turns me off for two reasons. Number one, there's a pretty good chance that you're trying to take advantage of someone at maybe the lowest point of their life, which really wasn't a big deal. More importantly, number two, if you're doing a negative attack ad, maybe it's because you're too stupid or you don't have enough confidence in your own self that you have to rely on negative attack ads. It's, to me, when someone does that, it turns me off toward that person who's doing it, if there is such a thing. I'm still undecided, for the record. I'm still very undecided because neither candidate is perfect. I'm looking forward to the Canfield Fair only because at the Canfield Fair, you've got the both parties have a tent, and you can get all kinds of information from both parties. And I love going into both tents, grabbing some information, and then they look and say, are you a Republican or are you a Democrat? And I just snicker and say, I ain't interested in your guys' politics. I'm just looking to read up on the people that you're putting out there. I'm an independent. But I gotta be honest. Anytime someone does an attack ad, it kind of questions, it makes me question the person who's attacking the other one. Does that make sense? All right, 330-673-1234. It's hot, this just in. We got a heat advisory starting at 2 p.m. today until 8 p.m. on Wednesday. We'll get you the forecast, update the poll results, and take some calls on this, the final day of me filling in for the Couch Burner. It's the Couch Burner Unfurnished Show on the Talk of Akron, WNIR 100 FM.
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0: Alrighty, kids, here you go with a weather forecast. And the National Weather Service issuing a heat advisory from 2 o'clock this afternoon all the way to 8 p.m. on Wednesday evening. It is going to be hot and very humid today with shifting clouds. I don't think the sun's going to shift. Well, it kind of does during the course of the day. You know, rises in the east, sets in the west. You know the drill. We'll have a high today of 90, a heat index of 98. Yikes. Partly cloudy, warm and humid, uncomfortable. Keep the AC on tonight. I know it's September. AC should be taking a break. Not for a while. We're going to have a low tonight of 71. Tomorrow, hot, humid, chance of showers. We're going to have a high near 95, a heat index near 100. Ooh. You'd think it was July. All right, it's 83 degrees at the Talk of Akron, WNIR 100 FM. Poll question, are you a fan of attack ads in politics? 97% of you are saying no. Cast your vote now. 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Sports poll question, will the Guardians make the playoffs? 64% of you are saying playoffs? Playoffs? They're saying no, O ye of little faith. I'm calling it. I think the Guardians win the Central. They'll make up the three games that they're behind Chicago, and I think the Guardians win the division, and everyone's happy. All right, let's get to the phones, 330-673-1234. You're on the Couch Burner Show, Unfurnished. What's going on?
6: Good morning, John. Ron, how are you doing?
0: I'm doing well, sir.
6: Good. I wanted to tell you, you did a very nice job this week filling in.
0: Well, thank you. I appreciate it.
6: I wanted to comment on the attack ad.
0: Yeah.
6: Real quickly. When they talk about, I'm not saying, I'm very undecided about who I'm voting for governor. I'm still undecided.
0: Yeah, so am I.
6: But here's the thing, and this is an important thing to remember. They keep saying that Amy Acton shut the state down. State was shut down by Mike DeWine.
0: Yep.
6: That's the bottom line. The attack ads keep saying she shut the state down and everything like that. All she did was basically give information to King Mike, and he's the one who shut everything down.
0: Yeah, she had no authority to shut the state down. DeWine shut the state down. I mean,
6: he's the one that shut all the businesses down.
0: Exactly.
6: No. I mute those attack ads because it's ridiculous. Amy Acton forgot to wear her hat one day when she was in second grade. Should she be our governor? I mean, it's the truth. I mean, Vivek Ramaswamy sat time in the timeout chair in kindergarten.
0: Yeah,
6: it's ridiculous. And
0: yeah.
6: That's why. I think that attributes to voter apathy. Now I'm going to throw another subject in here, if I may.
0: Yeah.
6: Real quickly. Okay. On the news, there was a story about a woman up in North Olmsted who is blind. I happen to be also blind. I'm Couch's regular caller, known as the blind guy.
0: Okay.
6: But let this be a lesson to people who have a disability. Put everything away. If you have somebody in helping you, and I'm alone, and I have people to come in and help me, but the fact of the matter is, you have nothing out. That's the bottom line. And if somebody seems a little bit too good to be true, they probably are. You know, going in and getting a hold of a credit card, those kind of things. And I really believe that that it just, it's terrible what people do. I mean, I think that if you take advantage of a, you know, a blind individual, they should put glasses on you for a week and let you be blind for a week. Or if you're put braces on your legs, you take advantage of somebody who's paralyzed, put a brace thing on your legs so that live their life for a little while.
0: Yeah.
6: See what happens to you. See how you like it. I think that would really, you know, I think that would really, really send a message to people like that. But of course we have all these, oh, that would be cruel and unusual and everything like that. I don't think so. You want to see what it's like? We'll put, if you take advantage of somebody who's deaf, we'll put earphones and headphones on you that mute, noise canceling headphones on you. And
0: yeah.
6: You know, your life.
0: Well, it's basically walk a mile in my shoes.
6: Right. And I'm not looking for pity by any
0: means. Well, no.
6: I mean,
0: no.
6: I'm retired. I've worked. I've done my due diligence and I've done my job. I worked for companies, you know, several different companies over the years, and I'm now in my 60s, you know, and it is what it is. But the bottom line is teach these people that I just think that it isn't, you know, it's terrible. But then, there and again, but let it be a lesson to somebody. You have people coming in helping you or whatever the case may be. Put everything away. Check your bank balances. Make sure things are correct. And that's just, it's terrible what this woman did, but it's also, let it be a lesson in common sense.
0: Yeah, well, I hate to say it, but trust nobody.
6: Exactly it.
0: Yeah, I mean, I hate to say it. In a world where I would love to trust some people, but let's be honest, we're living in a world where there's more ripoffs, and you would ripoffs from people you would never expect to do something like that.
6: I mean, I had a cleaning person for 17 years. I still put things away.
0: Yeah,
6: and I trusted her. She's actually, she's no longer working for me. She's moved on to another business, but she's still my friend. But I, even when she was working for me, I put away.
0: Yeah.
6: I have to.
0: Absolutely.
6: You know, it's simple common sense. And you also, you know, and like I said, check your account balances. I mean, I check mine probably every other day just to make sure something hasn't happened that shouldn't. It's a bottom line. It's common sense, but also, you know, it's a shame what people can do. And believe me, I've had people try to take advantage of me.
0: Oh, I'll bet.
6: You know,
0: I've
6: been blind my whole life. It is what it is.
0: I mean, I hate to say this, but there are people that would look at you as a blind person and think you're an easy mark.
6: Absolutely. So it's important to, you know, stay vigilant.
0: Yeah.
6: Keep on things. Look at, you know, check your balance, check your things. And if you can't do it, have somebody that you absolutely trust, and they're against the trust, that can.
0: Let me ask you something before I let you go. Ray Charles was famous for saying that when he lost his sight, his hearing became
6: absolutely
0: even more exemplified. Do you find that your hearing is probably better than anyone's?
6: Oh yeah, my sense of hearing is a lot better. I'm a very light sleeper because I hear everything.
0: Okay,
6: you know, I used to tune engines by ear back in the days.
0: Oh, wow.
6: When you could set the dwell, you know, hey, Todd, I'm tuning my car up. I need your help, you know, kind of thing.
0: You use that instrument and you can hear that, what that long metal instrument that you put next to something and you can hear that.
6: Yeah. I go check out used cars for people because I can hear noises that they can't.
0: Wow.
6: You know, I actually have a stethoscope type thing. I go around, you know, like, and it's, you know, like if somebody's looking at a car, I'll go with them.
0: Yeah.
6: Take him. He'll hear and feel. And
0: yeah. See, I need to have you along with me when I get my next car, because the car that I got absolutely ripped off. There's no two ways about it. I got ripped off.
6: Well, sorry to hear that.
0: Yeah, it is what it is. You know, they caught me in a desperate situation. I needed a car, and they sold me a lemon. So it is what it is.
6: Oh God, I feel bad for you.
0: Yeah, you know, I mean, it's I'm trying to make lemonade out of it. I'll still get
6: absolutely
0: over 200,000 miles out of the car, but it's cost me an arm and a leg. That's for sure.
6: What kind of a car, if you don't mind?
0: It's a Fusion.
6: Okay.
0: Yeah. And I like Fusions, but for whatever reason, it has made me become a free agent after I traded in. I'm gonna do some homework before I get my next vehicle.
6: Regarding the Guardians going to the playoffs, I think it's very possible if everything stays healthy and they can and their nemesis is Chicago right now.
0: Yep.
6: So on and so forth. I honestly think there's a good chance if they stay healthy and they play. The thing that gets me is that they get on the road and they play beautifully. They come home and they look like Little League. All right, my friend.
0: Be good.
6: Thank you.
0: Take care. The jury in the Lindsey Clancy trial is deadlocked. The judge says, I don't want to hear that. Send them back for more deliberation. The jury is weighing whether to convict Clancy of first-degree murder in the deaths of her children, 5-year-old Cora, 3-year-old Dawson, and 8-month-old Callan. We made mention of this about a week or so ago. This is going to be interesting to see how this comes about. I have long since been an advocate that we need to have a long, long overdue discussion about mental health in this country. Lindsey Clancy is the very definition / poster child of mental health. Do I believe she killed her kids? No question she did. Do I believe she was out of her mind when she did it? No question she was. You're on the Couch Burner Show, Unfurnished. What's going on? That's you?
7: Hi,
0: what's
7: Ron,
0: up? Hi.
7: Me?
0: Yeah, that's you. What's up?
7: Hi. I'm just calling because last week you were talking something about Canada.
0: Yep.
7: And you said something about you needed to get your passport.
0: Yep.
7: Because you wanted to go. I just came back from Canada, and you don't need a passport.
0: Well, actually, you kind of do. I'm a little surprised you were able to do it without.
7: Nope. All I gave them was my birth certificate and my driver's license.
0: Huh. Okay. Yeah, because ever since 9/11 happened, they kind of got a little squirrely, and then they sat back and said, "Well, you're going to need a passport to go into Canada." I'm wondering, is your driver's license? Do you got one of those enhanced driver's licenses?
7: I do have the star on it.
0: Okay.
7: And I do believe you have to have that. But, I mean, even the auto club told me I needed a passport and that. But my grandson had been in a wedding in Toronto a couple weeks before I went.
0: Okay.
7: And he called me up and told me, Grandma, I didn't have to have a passport. All I had was my driver's license. So I took a chance and,
0: Huh.
7: I didn't have any problem getting in.
0: Well, good.
7: So I just thought I'd call and let you know.
0: Where
7: everybody's been telling me.
0: Where in Canada were you?
7: I went to
0: Okay.
7: I went, yeah.
0: I wish, honest to God, I wish the New York side of Niagara Falls would at least be somewhat competitive with the Canadian side of Niagara Falls. I mean, you go to Canada.
7: Well, I haven't been to New York lately. I haven't been. I've only been there one time, but Canada has so much to offer.
0: Oh my gosh! Absolutely. Yeah, I mean, they got all kinds of stuff to visit in Canada. The New York side has the falls, and that's it. I'm like, what are we doing?
7: I don't know, but my two grandkids were busy the whole time we were there. I spent a lot of money, but there's just so much to do there.
0: Oh, they even have zip lining.
7: You don't even know what to do.
0: Yeah, they even have zip lining in Canada.
7: Yes,
0: they've got the zip lines from one side of the falls to the other. And if I weren't so afraid of heights, I would most definitely do that just to have a cell phone on record and record that bad boy.
7: Well, it really didn't go from like one side of the falls to the other. Kind of looks like that when you see it, but when you're there and seeing it, it really doesn't go from one side
0: to the other.
7: But yeah, it looks like that when you're watching like a video, but once you're there, but you are over the water a little bit.
0: The last time I was there, my ex and I went about 4 miles north of the falls. There was a butterfly place in I can't remember the name of the town, but there was a butterfly conservatory. It was absolutely gorgeous.
7: Huh. I didn't hear that.
0: Yeah. I wanted to go further up the road to Toronto, but we never made it up there. But the next time I go to Canada, Toronto is definitely on my list. It's one of my favorite cities.
7: Well, I heard you say that, and I kept meaning to call last week, and so I was just in my car, and I thought, I'm going to call him now.
0: Okay. Well, I appreciate it.
7: You need a passport.
0: Well, I appreciate it. Thank you very much.
7: Okay, you're welcome.
0: All right, be good. 330-673-1234. Speaking of Canada, we've got more U.S.-Canada news. And, well, anytime that we have U.S.-Canadian news, we must play our theme music. Oh, Dudley!

Nothing says the U.S.-Canadian relations quite like Dudley Do-Right. It seems President Trump, as everyone knows, is targeting Canada with a proposed 50% tariff on Canadian car imports. But according to Reuters in today's Beacon Journal, it would be Japan's Toyota and Honda possibly flipping the bill. The two Japanese automakers account for more than three quarters of all cars made in Canada. And because of that, they could be forced to shutter some production lines if the tariffs go into effect on January 1 as proposed. Now, of course, the United States could say, hey, why don't you bring all that stuff, all your companies down here to the States, and we wouldn't have to do the 50% tariff. Well, the thing is, we already have plenty of Toyota and Honda production sites here in the States. A deal could still be reached, but the timing of the U.S. tariffs couldn't be worse, as Japanese automakers are being stung by competition from low-cost Chinese EVs in markets such as Southeast Asia, Europe, and Latin America. So now, not only is this tariff little how-do-you-do between the United States and Canada affecting both countries, Japan is now getting involved in this, and not a good way. I would imagine the Japanese auto dealers, Toyota and Honda, are none too pleased, given the fact that more than three-quarters of all their cars are made in Canada.

0: All right, so there's your U.S.-Canadian story for today with our Dudley Do Right theme. And no, President Trump is not Snidely Whiplash. You're on the Couch Burner Show, Unfurnished. Oh. What's going on?
1: Hey, how are you?
0: I'm good.
1: I don't think I've ever had the pleasure
0: of
1: speaking with you.
0: Well, now you do, and let me do this. Now you do. What's on your mind, dear?
1: Hey, so the Butterfly Conservatory that you went to is it's out right outside of Niagara on the lake.
0: Yeah. Oh, it's absolutely beautiful.
1: If you go into the town, it's like a, you know, like a Chagrin Falls kind of town, you know, with the, you know, the little shops and such. It's a nice place, but it's kind of too bad that Canadians aren't really our friends anymore.
0: Well, they want to be, it is what it is.
1: I know. We're definitely Trump supporters at our house.
0: Okay.
1: Some of the things he's doing right now, I'm not too sure, you know, what his, I mean, he always seems to have a plan, but it's hard for us mere mortals to see what's the end game here.
0: Yeah, I kind of want to know what the end game is, because I know it's the ego that is providing the tariff war between the United States and Canada. And listen, tariff wars, we're the ones that have to pay for it, and our economy can't grow if we continue to get into these stupid tariff wars. So, let's get on the stick here.
1: I mean, even the people, you know, the people that I know that have been big Trump supporters, and, you know, just your hairdresser and the people you talk to and blah, blah, blah, but, you know, small business owners that really supported him, are really questioning. So for the Republican Party, I mean, I think things aren't going to be looking so hot for them when elections come up. But
0: yeah, you know, this is setting up to be a bad election day for the Republicans unless stuff gets turned around.
1: So yeah, it'll be interesting to watch. But again, you know, I hate to see. You know, like we have the Amy Acton and Sherrod Brown in Ohio. Now, both of those people, I'm not fond of.
0: Yeah,
1: I'm not going to vote for either one of them, particularly Sherrod, because in 30 some years he did very little for the state of Ohio.
0: Mm-hmm.
1: You know, again, the Republicans, you know, are all kind of suspect at this point.
0: Yeah. Well, the reason why I'm not going to vote for Sherrod is he's a career politician, and that's the last thing I want in Washington, D.C.
1: Yeah. So, but, you know, I kind of agree with the gentleman talking about the attack ads. They're getting a little silly. you know, I didn't like Amy Acton at all. I don't think she would make a good governor. You know, she doesn't really have political experience, and in the end she kind of dipped out of things, if you recall.
0: So
1: I don't think she has the intestinal fortitude to do the job, but
0: that's definitely one of the things I'm looking at. I mean the attack ad notwithstanding, you know, she does have a bit of a temper on her. You know, the last thing that you want is a person representing your state that may not be the person that has the temperament to be someone of that stature.
1: Right. And, you know, Vivek, I mean, I don't dislike him. I don't really know very much about him.
0: Yeah.
1: I mean, I know, you know, President Trump supports him, so, you know, and he has a business, he seems to have a business mind similar to President Trump, so, Yeah, but then you don't know. I don't really know, like, who's he tied to and what's going on. And,
0: yeah, well, that's know, why so. I'd love to see all politicians wear the NASCAR fire suit so we figure out how many people have bought their vote and how many yeah. How many big companies have pretty much jumped aboard the Vivek train or the Amy Acton train.
1: Right, right. Because you see, you know, like about Mike DeWine and First Energy.
0: Oh yeah,
1: energy thing. I mean, does Vivek have something like that lurking in his background?
0: Yeah, no kidding. Those are a couple things I'd love to know.
1: So, anyway, I just wanted to talk to you while you're on, since I don't usually get to hear you.
0: Well, thank you. Thank you very much. I appreciate it.
1: It's been fun listening to you.
0: Well, I appreciate that. I'm on 7 to 10, Monday through Friday, normally. Back to the night shift tomorrow night.
1: Oh, okay. All right.
0: All right.
1: Well, I'm glad I got the call.
0: All right. Thank you so much. 330-673-1234. I feel like I'm about to go back to fifth grade with this story. Iran's president says his country is ready to return to the ceasefire deal agreed to with the United States in June, so long as Washington follows suit. I mean, what is this? You're writing a note to someone? Hey, I'll go to the movies with you if you want to go to the movies with me. I'll go steady with you if you want to go steady with me. What the hell are we doing here? Just go make a call to President Trump and say, I am ready to do the whole thing with you if you're ready to do it with me. That was probably a poor way of speaking like an Iranian, but you get the picture. Hey, let's get together and let's do a ceasefire agreement because all of this it doesn't make any sense. Let's come to the table. Let's hammer out a deal. Let's figure this out. I know the United States would sure love to figure it out, and I know the Republican Party secretly is hoping that the United States figures it out so they can get the HE double hockey sticks out of Iran. Open up the Strait of Hormuz, get the oil flowing, get the economy rolling. Hey, this just in, kids. You're 2 months away from Election Day, and if the election were held today, I'm pretty sure the Democrats would have a field day. A lot of work to be done. A ceasefire agreement would be a huge thing. A complete agreement to get out of Iran and reopen the Strait of Hormuz could be a game changer.
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0: All right, so the jury in Lindsey Clancy's trial is deadlocked, according to the judge, William Sullivan, and I'm quoting the judge. I know that this was a long trial. I know there were over 80 witnesses, over 300 exhibits, but because of that, I'm going to ask you to go back. Now, let's try that again. I'm going to ask you to go back out keeping in mind all the instructions that I gave you, to go out and to continue your deliberations at this time. Now, earlier today, Clancy's attorney, Kevin Reddington, said that he would absolutely go to trial again if the verdict ends in a hung jury. It's looking more and more like it may very well be a hung jury. 4 days of deliberations, and the jury is deadlocked. The judge has said, no. Get your butt back in the jury room and deliberate a little bit more. So we'll see what happens there. Honestly, I said this last week when we were first starting. Doing the show with Couch on Vacation, I said this trial is going to go a long way to determine how serious the United States is with conversations about mental health. I mean, like it or not, and there are some people that believe, oh, that Lindsey Clancy, she's a phony. There's no way she could have been under that much duress. There's no possible way that she was nuts. She killed the kids. Throw her ass in jail. I, to be honest with you, postpartum depression. Ask any woman that has given birth to a kid and has had it. It's real. When you also consider the fact that this woman is probably bipolar, there's an interesting combination. Do I think that she killed her kids? There is no question. She absolutely positively killed her kids. There's no question about that. Do I think Lindsey Clancy was in her right frame of mind when she killed her kids? Absolutely not. I think that this woman was suffering from all kinds of mental problems. And she should be getting some treatment. And I don't know why people in this country don't talk about mental illness. We're going to have that conversation next hour. You're listening to The Talk of Akron, WNIR, Kent Akron. It's 11 o'clock.
7: From ABC News, I'm Sherry Preston. The jury in Lindsey Clancy's murder trial has told the judge they cannot reach a unanimous verdict in the case of the mother who killed her three children while suffering from postpartum psychosis. ABC's Aaron Katursky is at the courthouse in Massachusetts and says the judge told them to go back and try.
8: We'll see how long the judge allows that to happen. In some cases in Massachusetts, the judge can require juries to deliberate, you know, for 2 weeks before accepting any kind of a hung jury. So the judge will encourage them for as long as he possibly can. Clearly, he doesn't want to try this again. Undoubtedly, the family doesn't want to go through this again, and probably prosecutors don't either.
7: The jury is not sequestered. A whistleblower warning about the midterms. Here's ABC's Mike Dubusky.
9: The U.S. Postal Service may be on the verge of launching a, quote, rushed, chaotic, and fundamentally flawed system that could put mail-in voting at risk. That from an anonymous whistleblower in a statement released today by Connecticut Democratic Senator Richard Blumenthal. That whistleblower says the system that's being built to follow President Trump's executive order on limiting mail-in voting would normally take a year's worth of work, but is being done in months. The order is being challenged in court. Mike Dubusky, ABC News.
7: In Nepal, where nearly 4,000 people are still missing after flooding, rescue efforts are being stalled by conditions on the ground. ABC's Britt Clennett is there.
10: The muddy ground here, it is like quicksand in certain areas. Monsoon rains are constantly sweeping in, and Nepal is still on high alert for even more flooding. So you can understand why the recovery task here is Herculean. But the families of those missing Americans we speak to say they are holding out still for a miracle.
7: More than 1,000 people were killed. More flooding possibly today in the Grand Canyon, where two were confirmed to have died in flash floods. Checking the markets, the Dow is down 174 points, S&P down 33. 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
7: A deadly stabbing in Times Square on Monday. ABC's Phil Tate is there.
12: Cops say Pamela Cisneros, holding two knives, stabbed a 68-year-old man waiting to cross the street at the time and a 32-year-old woman in their stomachs. The woman died from her injuries. Now authorities say Cisneros then headed toward the NYPD substation, where officers ordered her to drop her knives for up to 4 minutes. When she refused, officers deployed tasers twice before two officers shot her.
7: The Trump administration has filed an urgent appeal with the Supreme Court seeking the immediate removal of 29 active duty service members who are transgender. Several courts have found the upcoming ban on trans service members likely violates their rights to due process and equal protection, a conclusion the Pentagon disputes. Here's ABC's Steve Bannon.
13: Of all military personnel issues, this is not really cracked even in the top 50. It's not something we're hearing about from the rank and file. When you hear about personnel issues, they're more concerned about safety on bases, quality of the food they're getting, the sleep. We saw reports of morale issues on the USS Lincoln. Those are the issues that are affecting the rank and file and the commanders. And this issue is coming from the administration based on what they think the military should look like.
7: That coming as Army Secretary Dan Driscoll turns in his resignation. Tensions have been rising, sources say, between him and Defense Secretary Pete Hegseth. I'm Sherry Preston, ABC News.
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19: And a very good morning to you. We have 6 minutes past the hour of 11 a.m. under partly cloudy skies, temperature reading 84 degrees, but we're going to be climbing. The National Weather Service has issued a heat advisory from around 2 p.m. today through 8 p.m. on Wednesday. Hot, humid today, shifting clouds and sun. The high near 90, index of 98, a heat index of 98 degrees tomorrow. Heat index could be near 100. So plan accordingly. In Ashland County, by the way, Londonville, Perrysville schools announced students there would be released a couple of hours early due to the heat. We'll take a full look at the weather coming up momentarily. First off, here's what's happening this hour in the news. 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In the news this hour, an apparent feud between juveniles from Towpath High School resulted in shots being fired at a McDonald's in Barberton. A police officer on patrol at the fast food restaurant in the 500 block of West Tuscarawas Avenue heard the gunshots coming from the area of the parking lot. Officers called to the scene were able to get a description of the suspect while an officer and a canine located the individual walking between buildings of the 600 block of the same street. They arrested a 17-year-old male from Akron, recovered a gun, and reported a gun stolen out of Akron. No one sustaining any direct gunshot wounds, although two individuals were taken to area hospitals with non-life-threatening injuries. Barberton police are actively investigating that incident, obviously. Tropical storm Edward has formed in the Gulf of Mexico, expected to gain some strength before bringing potentially heavy rains and some flooding to parts of Texas and Louisiana. Forecasters expect it will make landfall in Texas on Tuesday in the Pacific Ocean. Tropical storm Lowell is expected to rapidly intensify and reach the vicinity of the Hawaiian Islands later this week. We had a tropical storm Ron. It would end up probably in Wadsworth or Norton or something.
0: No, it'd end up in a ballpark.
19: In a ballpark.
0: Yeah, yeah. It would end up in a ballpark.
19: You wouldn't end up in Hawaii.
0: No, no, no.
19: Jurors in the Lindsey Clancy murder trial are set to enter their fourth day of deliberations. Jurors were due back at the courthouse in Plymouth, Massachusetts on Tuesday as they decide whether to hold the 36-year-old criminally responsible for killing her three young children at her home in 2023. Akron fire crews were called out to the scene of a fire in the 600 block of West Exchange Street at around 12:30 afternoon yesterday. There was smoke coming from the front of that two-story multifamily home at 699 East Exchange Street. All occupants of the home able to exit the home without incident. Crews quickly put out the fire. No injuries reported. Cause of the fire remains under investigation. A Florida man accused of raping a young Willowick girl has been arrested. The Montville Police Department announced yesterday that officers responded to a hotel in Montville Township of Medina County, of course, on August 14th, searching for a 12-year-old runaway. By tracking her phone, officers found the girl inside a hotel room that investigators said was rented by the suspect, 21-year-old Jaden Fox of Palica, Florida. Officers say that they allegedly met the victim online, traveled from Fort Bragg to Willowick to pick her up. Fox was arrested, charged with felony rape, booked in the Medina County Jail on a $2 million bond. Victim reunited with her family. And an employee at a nursing home facility in North Olmsted fired. Now facing criminal charges for using a bank card of a blind elderly resident to withdraw cash from the victim's account. According to Westlake Police, the investigation began after the sister of an 86-year-old woman who resides at the Joshua Tree Senior Living Campus, that's on Mill Road, noticed that money was being taken from her sister's account without authorization. We're going to come back. We'll take a look at that weather forecast coming up right after this.
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19: In the weather forecast, then once again, the National Weather Service has issued a heat advisory from around 2 p.m. today through 8 p.m. on Wednesday. Hot, humid today, shifting clouds and sun, a high near 90, the heat index of 98. Overnight tonight, partly cloudy, warm, humid, an overnight low of 71. Then for tomorrow, Wednesday, hot and humid. Chance of showers, a high 95. The heat index near 100 for the day on Wednesday. Now, with that in mind, the Ashland County Loudonville-Perrysville schools have announced students will be released today, 2 hours early. And in Stark County, Heritage Christian School in Canton, they've announced they'll remain closed both today and tomorrow due to the heat. That's the information we have as of right now, 11 o'clock. Kim will be in this afternoon, and we'll update that if need be. Right now, we do have partly cloudy skies, temperature reading at 84 degrees here at the Talk of Akron, WNIR.
0: And there's a special place in hell for people that mess with blind people's
19: yes.
0: bank accounts.
19: Yeah, at a nursing center. The guy apparently took her ATM card and withdrew money from her account. Blind and basically a blind and disabled at the nursing center, and he used her card.
0: That's terrible.
19: That is terrible.
0: Ugh,
19: that is terrible.
0: Throw the book at that person.
19: Absolutely, or at least some tapioca.
0: Well, or that slime that Nickelodeon.
19: Oh,
0: yeah, throw some slime on that person too. Yeah, there you go.
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0: Yes, Tropical Storm Ron coming at a ballpark near you. That's where my tropical storm would wind up going, at a baseball park. 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You're on the Couch Burner Show, Unfurnished. What's going on?
22: Hey, how are you doing today, sir?
0: I'm good. How about yourself?
22: Great. Just you said, the last question you threw out there, the attack ads, I want to address that, and then I want to say something about the midterm, so if you'll allow me to do that.
0: Yeah, turn the radio down if you don't mind, please.
22: Okay. All right, how about now?
0: Perfect.
22: Okay, great. Well, I'm not necessarily in favor of the attack ad if, you know, the information is not true. In other words, let me give you an example. I am not a fan of, Mayor Mondami or whatever this guy's name is in New York, or
0: mm-hmm.
22: the other guy just got the Senate. I guess the not the seat, but the votes there in Michigan, Al Saeed or whatever his name is.
0: Yes.
22: But people like that who have said certain things that are anti-American. And I'm just using these guys as an example because there's others who have said other things. But I think if you're deciding on whether or not you need to vote for a candidate and they've made maybe anti-American statements or things of that nature, I think I would want to know about that if it was an attack ad. I don't want their personal character attack, but I would like to see some of the things they have actually said by way of their own mouth to come out. That would help me to decide on whether or not I need to vote for them.
0: Mm-hmm.
22: But the other, the morality stuff and about, who they slept with and, they got a divorce, whatever. I mean, I'm not so much concerned about that as much as that I think, I just want to make sure these guys are the right fit for my vote. Second thing, I'm hearing people with the, talking about the midterms and the tariffs and all these things that Trump has started. And a lot of people are discouraged about that. And some people are saying that their votes are now in play come midterm, and either Republicans or conservative people, because they don't like what's going on with the tariffs. They don't like what's going on with the, you know, the Iran thing. So I agree with that. However, here's the question I want to ask, and I'll just kind of, I can hang up and I'll let you answer this and give me your opinion. But I'm just wondering if, but God forbid, but if the Democrats do get a hold of the House and the Senate in the midterm, they're not going to do anything but spend time and money trying to impeach Trump. And the question that I have is for everybody who's upset about the tariffs and all these other things, if they get control, what are we going back to? We're going to go back to something that's much worse than what we have now. I would say even much more worse. So I'd rather just kind of stick it out with these tariffs and this Iran thing. But going back the other way, if these people were to get control, oh, no.

to kick out Donald Trump. If they were to go back and do the whole impeachment thing again, that would be basically a dereliction of your duty. My whole stance on the whole let's impeach Donald Trump. Do you have the votes to kick him out of office? Because let's be honest, if you're going to be doing this, it leads to a trial. You have 2/3 of the Senate that would sit back and say he's guilty. Do you have 2/3 of the vote? Chances are there's about a 99.99% chance if the Democrats retake the Senate, they're not going to have 66 senators. So why the hell do you impeach him? Why would you do it? How about this? How about govern? How about forcing the president to govern a lot closer to the center? If the Democrats were to take over the House and the Senate and basically said, okay, we're not going to impeach him, but we're going to force him to govern a lot closer to the center, that would be productive. Unfortunately, and you bring up a really good point with this, what is the Democrats' past history involving this guy? You know, I've said it for years. Catnip for the Democrat Party, that would be Donald Trump. Catnip for the Republican Party, that would be Hillary Clinton. Democrats just, they're too stupid when it comes to Donald Trump. They're too stupid to do the right thing and force the president to govern a lot closer to center. If they did that, they would be, as I've pointed out plenty of times, if they actually forced the president to govern closer to center and told the wackadoodle-doos on the far left to get their ass back in the hole where they came from because they do not speak for the party, they would actually be the party of choice amongst most Americans, or at least most independents, if they did that. The problem is, given their past history, given the fact that the Democrats hate Donald Trump so much that they're obsessed with getting rid of him, yeah, you have a serious point. If the Democrats take over, my fear is all we're going to do is 2 years of, well, we're going to impeach the president. So if that's what I've got to look forward to, you can understand why some people are like, well, you know, the Republicans, yeah, they don't have their stuff to get together either. The economy's in shambles. We're in Iran. Lord knows why. We got tariffs with everyone, and tariffs do nothing but screw everything up. Yeah, but that's a little bit better than hearing impeach, impeach, impeach, and we don't govern. So I can understand your point. And the Democrats have to own that. And I think that's the reason why there are some people that are seriously considering plugging their nose, knowing full well, if I vote for a Democrat, that means he's going to impeach Trump, and that's not governing. I gotta stay with what we have, even though I don't like it. And here's the scary part. Here's the scary part. The moderate Democrats get it. The moderate Democrats understand this. The moderate Democrats are the ones that are trying, pleading with the socialists and the wackadoodle-doos on the far left, the progressives and the socialists. The moderates are pleading with them. Shut up. Just shut up. You don't have a seat in the grown-up table. The grown-up table is moderate Democrat. You don't have a seat in that table.

0: Unfortunately, the moderate Democrats got run over when Joe Biden went cuckoo for Cocoa Puffs. And all of the socialists and all of the progressives, they steamrolled the moderate Democrats. And now the Democrat Party's mouthpiece is filled with ignorance and filled with stupidity. So, caller, you're 1,000,000% right when you hear and say, what the hell do I got to look forward to if the Democrats somehow win the House, the Senate, or both? Judging by their past history, you're right. There's a pretty good chance that all the Democrats will do for the next 2 years, if they have control of the House and the Senate, all they'll do for the next 2 years is, well, let's impeach Donald Trump. Well, wait a second. Number one, you don't have the votes. And number two, that's not why you've won. If the independents sway toward the left, we're going to want you to govern. We're going to want you to shut the impeachment talk up. And we're going to want you to force President Trump to govern a lot closer to the center. I'm not voting for you guys so you can sit back and say, oh, let's impeach Trump. Let's impeach Trump. That's not governing. That's just being an a-hole.
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5: The talk of Akron,
0: Oh, do we have a hot forecast? National Weather Service issuing a heat advisory from 2 o'clock this afternoon all the way to 8 p.m. on Wednesday night. It's going to get hot. It's going to be humid today. We got plenty of sun, a little bit of cloud action. We'll have a high today of 90 with a heat index of 98. Tonight, partly cloudy, warm, and very humid. We'll have a low of 71, and then on Wednesday, it's going to be hot. It's going to be humid. There will be a chance of pop-up showers. We'll have a high tomorrow of 95 and a heat index near 100. It is currently 85, but it feels like it's 91 degrees. Are we sure that it's September? Because that sure does sound like a July forecast there. 85 degrees, feels like 91 at the Talk of Akron, WNIR 100 FM. 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While you're there, partake in the sports poll question. Will the Cleveland Guardians make the playoffs? 64% of you are negative Nellies. Not only are the Guardians making the playoffs, they're winning their division. They're only three back. And they do play the White Sox three times this month. I think the Guardians are going to win the division. Again, they're going to have to be consistent. And the offense is going to have to be consistently there. We'll see. Fingers crossed. All right, let's get to the phones. 330-673-1234. You're on the Couch Burner Show, Unfurnished. What's going on?
6: Ron, love the show.
0: Appreciate it.
6: You know, today's your last day, isn't it?
0: Yeah, I go back to evenings starting tomorrow night. I do the evening show from 7 to 10 Monday through Friday, so I'm back to doing my 7 to 10 shift tomorrow night.
6: Yeah, I thought about that this morning, and I started drinking early. I'm upset. Yeah.
0: What's your drink of choice, if I can ask?
6: Vodka. You can't taste it. You put it right in your coffee.
0: Hey, there you go. Put a little orange juice in the vodka. It's all good, man.
6: Nah, just right in the coffee, man.
0: There you go. A little bit of vodka,
6: some coffee, you pound it down.
0: Okay, my late great Aunt Mary, before she passed away, she told me you put a little bit of put a little whiskey in the coffee. I'm like, really? Oh yeah, put a shot in there, and drink the coffee. You can't even tell there's whiskey in the coffee.
6: Honestly, I haven't had a drink since 88.
0: Oh, okay. All right. Well, yeah, I can't say the same, unfortunately.
6: I ran with the Wild Bunch. The one guy that crashed had a .484.
0: Oh, dear God.
6: I saw the toxicology report when he was coming around in the hospital. The nurse says, well, if the crash didn't kill him, the booze should have.
0: Oh, my Lord.
6: He was the biggest boozer I ever knew.
0: Well, I have more than enough. Drinks. Yeah, I have more than enough friends that are 6 feet under because they basically poisoned their liver to the point where they were screwed.
6: Yeah, it's very sad.
0: But yeah.
6: Anyway, love the show. I called the Kaiser. We're like this. And he's going to put you on weekdays coming up real soon, okay? Well, Couch is more of a night person, I hear, so he'd be good 7 to 10.
0: I'll believe it when I see it.
6: Yeah, well, I'm hoping, because this is my favorite show on WNIR 10 to 3 with Ron. So, in honor of you being your last day, what I did for the show for you and the listening audience is I came up with a special song with a special rhythm, special arrangement for Ron Podesta, my hero, and the listening audience. Are you ready?
0: Let me hear it.
6: Vivek Ramaswamy. Vivek Ramaswamy. Well, he's the muckalucka that I want governing me. He's the smartest man in the room. Ask him and he'll tell you the same. How's that? pretty insane, huh?
0: Oh yeah, yeah. I was thinking you were gonna go Vivek Ramaswamy. Vivek Ramaswamy. Oh, thank you very much, baby.
6: I could have shook my jewels on my right hand.
0: There you go.
6: And what Cully's the best newsman too. You and Cully together, man, you're going.
0: He's the man. He's the man. Well, he's got more talent in his body. He's got more talent in his finger than my entire radio talent. That's how talented my man is.
6: He doesn't. He really doesn't. You guys are good. But a harumph to what he said about the woman that took the blind woman's money from the nursing home. She should be thoroughly punished.
0: No, no question.
6: She should thoroughly. You know, when you see old people in the store or at the post office or something like that, you're not supposed to rip them off. You're supposed to ask them, hi, can I help you? Can I help you, sir? Can I help you go into the store? Can I help you lift that? Can I help you put the groceries in your car? Because if you were old like that, wouldn't you want somebody to help you?
0: Absolutely.
6: Yeah.
0: Absolutely. And you know, if I were blind, and well, if my glasses are off, I pretty much am. I would want some help. Absolutely.
6: No wonder the commercials are run in different places. They're not supposed to. So shame on the Glenville players that went out of town down to Columbus, and 15 or 20 of them went on a stealing rampage.
0: Wow, well, that's accusations right now. But let me tell you, if those accusations are true, Ted Ginn Sr., you need to do the right thing, and you need to kick those kids off the football team immediately.
6: Well, they found a lot of the items in their rooms, so those accusations became real when they found the items.
0: Oh, yeah. And like I said, you need to kick those kids off the team. If in fact, these stories and allegations are true, do your job, kick these kids off the team, and be done with it.
6: Like they say in the Italian, Ron, they went out of town and acted like animali.
0: Ah, brother, be good. Right.
6: All
0: right, 330-673-1234. Yeah, I don't even want to hear excuses. Oh, Ron, they're just kids being kids. No. I don't want to hear that. I don't want to hear it. If you're 13 years of age, you should know the difference between the five-finger discount and actually paying for an item. Five-finger discount is completely unacceptable. And maybe it's because my father owned his own business, owned a drugstore, where a lot of those little punk-ass kids tried to do the same thing. I got no tolerance for people that shoplift. None. Especially punk-ass kids. I got no tolerance for that. And punk-ass kids that are on the football team thinking, oh, I'm on the football team. I'm the man. Well, if you do a little kleptomaniac action, your uniform should be turned in. Oh, but the problem is, well, we'll just move that kid to another district so he can play football, so he can get his scholarship. Hey, look, you won't find a bigger sports fan than me. But when it comes to high school athletics, I don't care how good the athlete is. If you cannot conduct yourself in a way that is going to be positive towards society, and not doing something criminal-based, you got no home. You shouldn't be doing anything. Football, basketball, baseball, none of it. I don't care if you're a great athlete. If you're a criminal, you don't deserve to play high school sports. So, again, if these allegations are true, Ted Ginn Sr., kick these punk-ass kids off your team. If these allegations are true. You're on the Couch Burner Show, Unfurnished. What's going on?
7: Good morning, Ron.
0: Good morning.
7: The thing is, the previous caller, I can't believe everybody still believes that the tariffs were put in place to make America better. They were nothing but a scam. It allowed these companies to raise the prices, and then they got a rebate back. Did they bring down the price? No. Did they give the money back to the consumer? No.
0: Well, no. I mean, it's in between the whole, you're not paying your fair share. We're paying more in trade. We're gonna move your tariffs up a little bit more. Listen, Reagan said it best in a radio address. I believe it was late in his first term. Reagan said it best. You cannot have your economy in good shape if you continue to do tariff wars with all kinds of nations. You've got to be able to negotiate fairly and avoid the tariffs at all costs, because by putting tariffs in, you're automatically telling everybody that your economy's never going to grow.
7: I honestly believe Trump did not put these tariffs in to make the economy better. I honestly believe that he put them in to make the people, the rich people that donated to him, more money. Because if you look at every other, everything that he's been doing with the crypto, with the stocks, with the constant, updates of the oil. If you notice that, we're gonna bob the crap out of them, and come Sunday, never mind. Friday we're gonna kill them. Sunday we're gonna spare them. I mean, he did this for weeks upon weeks, manipulating the oil market. And his friends made a lot of money doing this.
0: Oh, of course.
7: And here's the thing. And I don't think it's going to change any. It's not that the people that, are voting for socialism. I think Abdul Al-Sayed won and Mamdani won. It has nothing to do with the economy. It has to do with the genocide in Gaza. And these politicians pretend like it's not happening. And we're watching it live stream in 4K every day. And you're telling me that this is not real. You're telling me this isn't happening. I mean, you pull up every image of Gaza, of Lebanon, Syria. I mean, Trump is compromised by a foreign government. He's allowing them to do, whatever they got on him, it must be good. Because he's just letting them do whatever they want. And honestly, I mean, if we really want to go there, I think he converted. I think he's a Zionist.
0: I don't buy that in any way, shape, or form. Let me say this about what's going on in with Palestine and the Palestinians. If Israel is in fact doing genocide on the Palestinians, thanks for the call. They're basically doing what the Palestinians have done to the Israelis. I mean, listen, I'm not a fan of genocide in any way, shape, or form, and I have said for years, as much as I appreciate Israel, as far as we're friends with them, I am not ever going to be naive into believing that Israel's hands are clean. They're not. Their hands are dirty. Just like the Palestinians' hands are dirty. Just like the Saudis' hands are dirty. Just like the Iranians are dirty. Just like the Iraqians are dirty. Everyone in the Middle East has dirty hands. It's the truth. Everyone. Everyone over in that region has dirty hands. So when I hear people sit back, well, look at these poor Palestinians. Well, Israel was tired of getting bombed. There's a part of me that understands, Netanyahu. And again, I think, is Netanyahu the right temperament to run Israel? No, he isn't. I'm not a fan of his for a lot of reasons. But here's where I can understand where he's coming from. If I were living in Israel and I was getting bombed on a weekly basis, I'd be a little angry and a little wanting to do the same thing. Because you can only be pushed so far. Is there genocide going on with Palestine? Maybe. Has Israel been fair to Palestine? No. Has Palestine been fair to Israel? Hell no. So you can understand that, that these two don't like each other. And, in Israel's case, if I'm getting bombed on a weekly basis, and I've said this before, I'll say it again. Our 9/11, horrible as it is, 25 years ago in 10 days. 10 days we'll be celebrating, or no, not celebrating, looking back on the 25th anniversary of perhaps the worst day in American history. But Israel, they have 9/11 basically every 6 months. Bombs get let loose all the time in Israel. So from that standpoint, I understand why Netanyahu wants to kick ass, take names, and basically wipe as many people against Israel off the face of the earth. I get it. Because he's tired of having his country getting bombed. I get it. So when I hear the people saying, well, oh, these poor Palestinians. Okay. None of this would have happened had the Palestinians not, I don't know, poked the bear a million and one times.
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0: Right, we're already up to 87 degrees and it feels like 93 as we have a heat advisory starting at 2 p.m. today. Heat advisory goes until 8 p.m. on Wednesday night. You're on the Couch Burner Show, unfurnished. What's going on?
9: Hey, Ron, how are you?
0: I'm good.
9: Yeah, hey, I'm a big baseball fan like you. I think the Guardians, they always make the playoffs, it seems like, which is awesome. And they got a new lineup with some better players, so I think they have to settle in and they're gonna do pretty good, I'm hoping. How about you?
0: Yeah, I think they win the division. I think the White Sox are gonna start feeling that little tightness around their neck. There are a bunch of young kids in Chicago. Cleveland has more playoff veteran savvy guys, and I think when the rubber meets the road at the end of the season, Cleveland will wind up winning the division by a game or two.
9: But the White Sox are playing pretty tough. They have more power than the
0: Oh yeah, tribe. Yeah, they're a fun team to watch, and I believe their coach, hands down, send home the jury. He should be the manager of the year in the American League, because this is a team that was, 2 years ago, they were losing 120 some odd games. They came out of nowhere this year.
9: For more than multiple years, they were terrible.
0: Yeah.
9: Excuse me. When you were in the minor, when you were doing baseball in the minors, did you see some any superstars go through there or any stuff?
0: Oh yeah, yeah. Clayton Kershaw. Joey Votto, who else? Evan Longoria was through there. A couple other kids. Miguel Cabrera. Yeah, I forgot about Miggy. Yeah, Miguel Cabrera.
9: Some Hall of Famers.
0: Oh yeah. Oh yeah. Yeah.
9: I'm glad they hired you, because it seems like a lot of the other guys are on the alt-right. And I appreciate you more down the middle, but I haven't seen anybody. The only people talking about impeachment for Trump are the Republicans talking about what the Democrats might do. But have you seen Democrats talking about how they want
0: to? No, but go back to their past history. The past history will tell you that they've done that. Now, are they?
9: People talk, about it is the Republicans, though.
0: Yeah, well, people... I mean, that's part of the scare tactic.
9: Right.
0: You know, I mean, and they're just going by past history. And you know, I mean, if history tells us anything, the Democrats, Donald Trump is catnip to the Democrat Party. They just can't have enough of it.
9: They did it the first time, and they realized what a waste of time it was. And I sure hope they don't go through all that again and just let him be and ride it out.
0: Yeah, you got to play. If the Democrats retake the House, the Senate, or both, the map that they should use is, okay, we're not going to do anything to Trump because he's got two more years and then he's out of here. He's not going to get a third term. So what we're going to do is we're going to govern, but we're going to force the president to govern a whole lot closer to center. And we're going to force him to do this because he can't veto everything that we're that we're going to be passing to send to him. So that should be the long-term game plan of the Democrats should they win the House, the Senate, or both.
9: That makes sense. Let's hope they do that. You know, you guys are talking about the Ohio governor, and I'm not really sold on either one.
0: Neither am I.
9: But, you know, we know about Vivek wanted to be president, and he tried to be president, as we remember, and he failed, and people told him, you just can't jump in. You got to, you know, there's baby steps to take. So he thinks being a governor is going to help him for the presidency, but and that's all he's after. He wants to be president. He showed that before, right? You know,
0: I don't think there's any question that he's got bigger aspirations than just being governor of Ohio.
9: He just wants us to I don't like to be a stepping stone, but I think that could easily happen. It'll be close. I wish the Democrats had somebody better out there, you know, myself, but we'll see what happens. We'll have to hold our nose and vote.
0: Yeah, and you know, Amy Acton is from the Mahoning Valley. She graduated from Liberty High School, which is north of Youngstown. And my parents have a friend who was the music director at Liberty, and Amy apparently was a really, really good student at Liberty High School, but
9: I believe that. I'm sure they both were at some point.
0: Oh, I'm sure. Yeah, I'm sure they were.
9: Oh, yeah. Well, we'll see what happens. But I appreciate your love for the high school sports, though. There's nothing better, I don't think. I love high school sports, and I think that that's your favorite level.
0: Well, these days it is, and you know, Fridays. I know last Friday I wasn't working evenings, so. The first week of the season, I threw out as many high school football scores as I could get my hands on, and that's what we're going to doing. That's what we will be doing on Friday evenings during football season. I'll throw out as many high school football scores as humanly possible.
9: Yeah, people love that around here.
0: I'm a
9: Hoban grad. Did you see their schedule this year?
0: Yeah, and they're already off to an 0-2 start, which is un-Hoban-like.
9: They have a team, NFL Europe, that I guess is based in London.
0: Yeah, they played them last week and lost to them, yeah.
9: Yeah, and then they already lost to somebody down in Florida.
0: Yep.
9: They're like six or seven out of – I mean, they just schedule. And kids want to go there. It's a great – kids still want to go there.
0: Well, yeah, absolutely. It's great exposure.
9: Yeah, I give them credit. They really come on and – It's good for them. I'm happy for that. Yeah, that's for sure. Well, keep up the good work.
0: All right, appreciate it. All right, see it. All right, 330-673-1234. 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
0: All right, poll question. 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You're on the Couch Burner Show, unfurnished. What's going on?
16: Hello, Ron.
0: How are you?
16: I'm good. Huh. Hey, it's kind of funny. I don't usually get the call this time of day.
0: Well, I'm glad you did.
16: Well, I'm usually babysitting my youngest granddaughter, but now she's a kindergartner.
0: Oh, there you go.
16: And she's in school.
0: So you got an empty nest, part two.
16: Kinda.
0: Yeah.
16: Yep. And, man, she said, Grandma, I'm nervous. I'm nervous about going to school, kindergarten.
0: Mm-hmm.
16: And I thought to myself, yeah, that's going to last about 4 days, and then the teacher's going to be nervous.
0: Exactly.
16: Yeah, because she's going to take over.
0: There you go.
16: I worked with her. Yeah, I know her. Yeah, but anyway, so my heart's with her today because, you know, it's still new to her.
0: Oh, of course.
16: Uh-huh. But I was listening to you, because I listen to the station as much as I can.
0: Mm-hmm.
16: And I heard you going on about, like, what was the word or terminology you used? You said some dirty hands.
0: Yeah.
16: Is that what you used?
0: Yes.
16: Yeah, all over the Middle East. Right?
0: All over the Middle East. Everyone's got dirty hands.
16: Yeah, yeah. Well, how about we just keep ourselves out of it, please?
0: Thank you.
16: That's what I'm saying. Yep. We don't have no business being over there. Let them do their own thing. Okay? That's what I'm saying.
0: Yeah.
16: If we're over there messing in it, we should not be over there. We have no business being over there. Just, you know, I mean, business, yes. Business as in, like, try to do a business with them, but not try to control them or, you know, say what they got to do with their regimes or whatever. We just need to stay cool, stay over here on our own side, and be cool and calm. That's what we should do, and not be putting our men and women over there for lives, you know, their lives being at stake. That's wrong.
0: Agreed, 1,000,000%. And I will state again. All we had
16: That's
0: to do
16: it's called America First.
0: Yeah, all we had to do was sit back and say, okay, if Iran is starting a nuke program, let's bomb it and make sure that they don't have a nuke program and go from there.
16: We got into a mess, and we shouldn't have. And
0: we have a mess now.
16: We shouldn't have, and it shouldn't have happened. And thank you, Mr. Trump, for stuff that shouldn't have happened. All right. Thank you, Ron. Bye-bye.
0: All right. Be good. You're on the Couch Burner Show, Unfurnished. What's up? That's you? What's up? Okay, you're out. ABC News is coming up at the top of the hour. On the other side, we will have local news till about, 12:25 or so. And then we'll be back with a second half of the Couch Burner Show, Unfurnished. Final day as I get booted back to my evening show. Again, I do evenings Monday through Friday, 7 to 10 p.m. on the Talk of Akron, WNIR, and Saturdays from 4 to 7. For all you folks that are wondering where you can hear me, I do the evening show. Some of you didn't know that we had an evening show again. Yep, been around since March. Tune in 7 to 10 Monday through Friday beginning tomorrow night. All right, it's coming up on 12 noon. You're listening to the Talk of Akron, WNIR. Kent Akron ABC News is coming up right now.
17: From ABC News, I'm Michelle Franzen. On the fourth day of deliberations in Massachusetts, the jury in the Lindsey Clancy trial informed the judge that they are stuck on coming to a unanimous decision, the judge ordering the jury to keep deliberating, the jury deciding if Clancy, who claimed she suffered from postpartum psychosis, intentionally killed her three children. ABC's Aaron Katursky is in Plymouth.
18: We'll see how long the judge allows that to happen. In some cases in Massachusetts, the judge can require juries to deliberate, for 2 weeks before accepting any kind of a hung jury. So the judge will encourage them for as long as he possibly can. Clearly, he doesn't want to try this again. Undoubtedly, the family doesn't want to go through this again, and probably prosecutors don't either.
17: Authorities say two people are confirmed dead from flooding in the Grand Canyon. One person still missing. ABC's Trevor Ault is there.
19: There is an important caveat to the number of missing shrinking so drastically. They do specify that there could have been day hikers here without a permit. It means that they can't track them, and they were not aware they were here. It means they don't know they were missing. They're encouraging friends and family to please call in. They want to make sure they get everyone who was here out safely.
17: A whistleblower sounding the alarm about the U.S. Postal Service's role for mail-in ballots.
20: The U.S. Postal Service may be on the verge of launching a, quote, rushed, chaotic, and fundamentally flawed system that could put mail-in voting at risk. That from an anonymous whistleblower in a statement released today by Connecticut Democratic Senator Richard Blumenthal. That whistleblower says the system that's being built to follow President Trump's executive order on limiting mail-in voting would normally take a year's worth of work, but is being done in months. The order is being challenged in court. Mike Dubosky, ABC News.
17: Residents along the Texas and Louisiana border bracing for Tropical Storm Edward, expected to make landfall later today. Warm Gulf waters are fueling the storm. 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
21: 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I've been surfing here since I was a kid. Now, seeing my grandson out on the water, it means everything to me. Watching him and taking in the blue waves, the sea breeze, the blurry horizon?
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1: President Trump's new policy on imported beef takes effect today, allowing millions of pounds of beef into the country at a reduced tariff rate.
2: The going rate for ground beef, according to federal figures, is $6.89 per pound on the American ranches where that meat comes from.
4: There's definitely a crisis when it comes to cattle right now.
2: Michigan cattle raiser Kevin Minney says that allowing cheaper imported beef into the market may eventually lower prices for consumers. But at the same time,
4: the overall herd size in the United States is the lowest that it's been since 1951.
2: And he says the imports may hamper efforts to grow that herd. Jim Ryan, ABC News.
1: New York City authorities say two people were stabbed, one fatally, in Times Square Monday. The suspect, identified as 49-year-old Pamela Cisneros, was fatally shot by police after refusing to drop two knives. Here's ABC's Phil Tate in Times Square.
23: Cops say that the attacker had a documented mental health history with the department, two incidents dating back to both 2018 and 2019. All of this chaos unfolding here in Times Square, where thousands of tourists come to each and every day. A random stabbing on these two innocent people. That suspect was shot and killed.
1: Police say Cisneros stabbed a 68-year-old man from Rhode Island and 32-year-old Aaron Piacenche from New Jersey, who died from her injuries. Apple has a new CEO. John Ternus takes over the helm of the tech giant from Cook, Tim Cook, who was in that role for 15 years. I'm Michelle Franzen, ABC News.
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29: 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It's 12:06, time for your WNIR news update, and this news is brought to you by J&J Pest Control. 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An employee at a nursing facility in North Olmsted has been fired and is now facing criminal charges for using the bank card of a blind elderly resident to withdraw cash from the victim's account. According to Westlake Police, the investigation began after the sister of an 86-year-old woman who resides at the Joshua Tree Senior Living Campus on Mill Road noticed that money was being taken from her sister's account without authorization. Police said the cash was being taken from an ATM at a Citizens Bank branch in Westlake, and detectives worked with the bank to collect surveillance video. Management at Joshua Tree identified the employee, 37-year-old Daisy Torres of Sheffield Lake. She was arrested on charges of theft and misuse of a credit card. If convicted, Torres could face enhanced penalties because of the victim's age and disability. A Florida man accused of raping a young Willowick girl has been arrested. The Montville Police Department announced yesterday that officers responded to a hotel in Montville Township of Medina County on August 14th, searching for a 12-year-old runaway. By tracking her phone, officers found the girl inside a hotel room that investigators said was rented by the suspect, a 21-year-old Jaden Fox of Palatka, Florida. Fox allegedly met the victim online and traveled from Fort Bragg to Willowick to pick her up. Fox was arrested and charged with felony rape. He was booked into the Medina County Jail on a $2 million bond, and the victim was reunited with her family. Akron fire crews were called to the scene of a fire in the 600 block of West Exchange Street about 12:30 p.m. yesterday afternoon. There was smoke coming from the front of the two-story multifamily home at 699 East Exchange Street. All occupants of the home were able to exit the home without incident. Crews quickly put out the fire, and there were no injuries. The cause of the fire remains under investigation. Tropical storm Eduardo was formed in the Gulf of Mexico and is expected to gain enough strength before bringing potentially heavy rains and flooding into parts of Texas and Louisiana. Forecasters expect it will make landfall in Texas on Tuesday. In the Pacific Ocean, Tropical Storm Lowell is expected to rapidly intensify and reach the vicinity of the Hawaiian Islands later this week. Elsewhere in the Pacific, Hurricane Carina became a powerful Category 4 hurricane on Monday. It isn't threatening land, but could send high surf to parts of California and Mexico. Jurors in the Lindsey Clancy murder trial are set to enter their fourth day of deliberations. Jurors were due back at the courthouse in Plymouth, Massachusetts on Tuesday as they decided whether to hold the 36-year-old criminally responsible for killing her three young children at her home in 2023. The jury began deliberating in secret last Thursday. It has been quiet since then. There have been no communications to the judge suggesting how things might be going. Clancy's defense argues postpartum psychosis led to her actions. Prosecutors argue she knew what she was doing. Clancy has pleaded not guilty by reason of lack of criminal responsibility. I'll be back with more news in just a moment.
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29: 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An apparent feud between juveniles from Towpath High School resulted in shots fired at a McDonald's in Barberton. A police officer on patrol at the fast food restaurant at 500 West Tuscarawas Avenue heard gunshots coming from the area of the parking lot. Officers called to the scene were able to get a description of the suspect, while an officer and canine located the individual walking between buildings of the 600 block of the same avenue. They arrested a 17-year-old male from Akron and recovered a gun reported stolen out of Akron. No one sustained any direct gunshot wounds, although two individuals were taken to area hospitals with non-life-threatening injuries. Barberton police are actively investigating the incident. And Halloween candy sold at popular retailers in 13 states, including Ohio, is being recalled because it contains undeclared milk allergens. According to the U.S. Drug and Food Administration, according to the recall dated August 31st, Crystal Temptations of North Arlington, New Jersey, is recalling its Halloween chocolatey eyeballs. The recalled product was sold under the Crystal Temptations brand at the following retail stores: Marshall's, TJ Maxx, Home Goods, and Sierra Trading Post. The candy was distributed in Arizona, Texas, Virginia, Georgia, Massachusetts, North Carolina, Indiana, Nevada, California, New Jersey, Connecticut, Ohio, and Wyoming. So far, the FDA said no illnesses have been reported. Consumers who purchased the recalled chocolate are urged to destroy the product. The recall statement said consumers must reach out to Crystal Temptations with proof of purchase for a refund. And remember, you can get the local news at any time at WNIR.com, sponsored by CNB Homes. Contact them at 330-730-2025. I'll be back with sports in just a moment.
5: 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Now's the perfect time to redo, fertilize, or reseed our lawns. 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Then plant a cover crop such as field rye, buckwheat, wheat, or clover. These plants will help hold the ground over winter and add more nutrients to the soil for next year. Now, if you like to grow turnips or mustard greens, this is the perfect time to plant them. And Copley Feed has fresh bulk seeds for your fall planting. And coming soon, Copley Feed on South Cleveland, Masson Road in Copley will have corn stalks and straw bales for our fall decorations. So don't miss out. They have nice-sized bundles of corn stalks at reasonable costs. That is Copley Feed.
29: 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Comfort you can count on. The Cleveland Guardians had the day off yesterday and open a three-game series at Progressive Field against the Toronto Blue Jays tonight at 6:40. There was good news and bad news for the team on their day off. The good news is the division leading the Chicago White Sox lost to the Astros, and the Guardians are now just three games back in the division. The bad news is the Baltimore Orioles beat the Rockies and close to within a half game of Cleveland for the final wild card spot. There are just 25 games left in the Guardian season. And the Akron Rubber Ducks have just 13 games left in their season. They open their final six games homestand of the season tonight at 6:35 against the Richmond Flying Squirrels. They finish up the season next week on the road against the Altoona Curve. The Tennessee Volunteers are honoring Dolly Parton with a helmet sticker this season. The school announced the tribute on Monday. Parton, a Tennessee native, died last week after a brief battle with cancer. She was 80. Parton grew up in Sevierville and often spoke about her humble beginnings. She led initiatives like the Imagination Library, which provides children with access to free books. The sticker in the volunteer signature orange features a butterfly and the word Dolly in white. And we have your sports poll. Will the Cleveland Guardians make the playoffs? You can check that out on our website. I'll be back with business and weather in just a moment.
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29: 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Well, let's take a look at business on this first day of September at the lunch hour. Not looking too good right now. Dow is down around 210, NASDAQ down around 156, and the S&P is down 27. We'll see if there's any improvement later in the day. Burlington Stores plan to reuse its recent tariff refunds to lower prices for shoppers. Dollar Tree warns that reinvesting tariff money will squeeze its short-term profits, and Dollar General is attracting inflation-weary shoppers by expanding its $1 item selections. Gap shares jumped as much as 24.1% to a fourth-month high after the apparel retailer named industry veteran Michael Francis as CEO of Old Navy, a move aimed at reinvigorating the brand in a challenging spending environment. Old Navy's Gap's biggest brand has struggled to gain traction in select women's apparel categories in recent quarters, a key hurdle in the company's turnaround. Since CEO Richard Dixon took charge in 2023, Gap has revamped its leadership and marketing, boosting Gap and Banana Republic, but Old Navy continues to lag. U.S. consumer sentiment fell in August for the first time in 3 months on a worsening economic outlook, even as expectations for inflation in the year ahead eased. Let's take a look at weather. If you have not been outside, it is hot, and the National Weather Service has issued a heat advisory starting at 2 p.m. today until 8 p.m. Wednesday. Hot and humid today with shifting clouds and sun. High 90, heat index of 98. It's going to feel warm out there, folks. Partly cloudy and warm tonight with a low around 71, and Wednesday. Hot and humid, chance of showers. A high 95 with a heat index near 100. 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
7: All righty, it's half number two of the Couch Burner show. Potesta filling in for the Couch Burner one final day before I go back to the evening slot. In case you had not heard, we're doing a local sport, talk show evenings, Monday through Friday, 7 to 10 p.m. on the Talk of Akron, WNIR. I'll be back there doing my show tomorrow night at 7 o'clock as Couch returns tomorrow. Okay, well, things just got real in Glenville. Breaking news, Channel 19 in Cleveland reporting that 11 members of the Glenville football team have officially been charged with theft after allegedly stealing from a Dick's Sporting Goods outside of Columbus. So this kind of changes things. So here's the deal. Do you kick them off the team? Well, if they're found guilty, you do. They haven't been found guilty. However, I don't think any of these 11 kids should be playing football anytime soon. You've now been charged, which you don't need a lawyer to figure this one out. There's more than enough evidence to charge these kids with theft after allegedly stealing from a Dick's Sporting Goods outside of Columbus. If there's more than enough evidence, that would mean that while this whole thing is getting sorted out, none of those

0: those 11 kids should be playing high school football. Simple. So, Ted Ginn Jr., I know you're an honorable guy, and I know that you are a guy that that does things the right way. I suspect and would hope that you're going to continue doing that. Bench these 11 kids, because they don't deserve to play high school football right now. Not when they've been charged with theft. All 11 of them. Bench them. 330-673-1234, toll-free outside of Akron, 1-800-669-4100. Jury's still deliberating on the case in Massachusetts. The jury was like, hey, I don't think we're going to get to a guilty, not guilty verdict, and I don't think we're going to be able to do anything. And the judge was saying, no, get yourself back into the jury room. So Lindsey Clancy, it's looking more and more like that that case is going to be a hung jury, and we'll have to go through this yet again, and once again, we will hopefully have a much deeper conversation about mental health in this country. Why a lot of Americans don't speak about mental health is beyond me. That's just weird. All right, let's get back to the phones. You're on the Couch Burner Show, Unfurnished. Potesta here. What's up?
1: Ron Potesta, great American.
0: Well, I don't know about that, but I'll take it.
1: I like your honesty and your open and above board style of broadcasting. But anyway, can I talk about the governor race?
0: Yeah, please do.
1: Okay, the main thing, you know, this is all stuff, I'm not an expert on it, but it's just stuff I learned, you know, on the internet and from the news and stuff like that. Ramaswamy moved his wealth management company from Columbus, Ohio, to Dallas, Texas. I don't understand, you know, we're spending millions on Jobs Ohio program to lure companies and jobs there. And this governor prospect moves his company to Dallas, Texas.
0: Well, I'll give you the reason why. I mean, yeah. This is a no-brainer. State of Texas doesn't have a state income tax. He's saving buku bucks.
1: Well, if you're running for governor, you're supposed to be loyal to
0: all. Oh, bull. Bull. If you can have money, if you can save money, you move your place, and there's three states that don't have a state income tax. Texas, Tennessee, and Florida. I've lived in all three of them. It's wonderful you don't have to pay state income tax, but they stick you with county taxes and high city taxes. So don't think for a second that you're saving money. At the end of the day, it's just a shell game.
1: Well, if he becomes governor, like he might... will he be less inclined to keep jobs here and maybe, like you said, go to Florida or Texas with jobs?
0: No, what he'll try to do is try to make Ohio the fourth state to not have a state income tax. And there's enough people around here that are tired of paying taxes. They'll be more than happy to sit back and say, "Oh, you mean we're not going to pay state income taxes? Wonderful." Well, if any of you think that you're going to be saving money, I have oceanfront property in Iowa I'd like to sell you.
1: Well, everybody has their opinion, but his priority is to lower the capital gains tax on stocks and type of stuff, investments like that, which is mostly for the millionaires and billionaires. That's what he's touting.
0: Well, it's anyone that has stocks and whatnot. I mean, it's not for the millionaires and billionaires. Hell, you know, my parents are not millionaires by any stretch of the imagination, but they have stock.
1: You got to analyze a person's personality. He's been described as a vulture capitalist. Nothing wrong with that, of course. But his companies are in New York City, London. None of them are in Ohio that I can see. And he wants to be governor of Ohio, and he has all his investments outside of Ohio. It just smells.
0: Okay.
1: And can I mention this Darlene Graham situation where The sister of the politician is going to be senator for the next, whatever, 6 years?
0: Well, assuming that she wins in November.
1: Well, you know, she's got the qualifications. She's a good sewing person. She's a good cook. And she knows how to clean house. That's the qualities you need for senator, don't you?
0: Well, I mean, she doesn't have much experience in foreign policy. I can promise you that.
1: Well, let's just call it what it is. It's a joke on the American people. We want people who are qualified to run our government, not somebody off the street.
0: Well, she does have
1: nothing.
0: At times, nothing is okay by me. I mean, let's.
1: You want all relatives?
0: No, but by the same token, has she been bought by anyone? Have companies bought her out?
1: Obviously, no one wants to know if they've been bought. You mentioned Israel.
0: Hold on a second. She doesn't have any experience in politics, therefore, she hasn't been bought out.
1: Well, that's pie in the sky fantasy. But Israel, you mentioned Israel versus Palestine. Israel has our finest jet fighters that we gave them, number one. Number two, it's very likely that they have an atomic bomb or atomic weapons. And they have the golden iron dome that us taxpayers paid for them. So put it on a scale and balance it out. Who is the David and who is the Goliath?
0: Well, there's no question that Israel is the stronger of the two.
1: Well, no, I mean, usually Americans are for the underdog. They're not for the top dog.
0: No, the Americans are for the underdog only when the underdog supports America. Palestine doesn't support America.
1: No, but like you said, you even admitted that, you know, it's overwhelming, you know, that the connection that we have to Israel.
0: Well, of course. I mean, Israel is our allies. They're our closest friends in the Middle East. No question.
1: They're our closest friends around the world, actually.
0: Well, I wouldn't go that far. I think England, England, France, those are probably our closest friends. I mean, if Trump weren't in office, Canada would be one of our closest allies.
1: The billions of taxpayer money that have funneled to Israel. That's what I'm talking about. We haven't given as much to any other country that we've given to Israel.
0: I wouldn't go that far at all. I agree that we've given a ton of money to Israel, but I would venture to say we've given a lot of money to some of our allies.
1: Well, anyway, thank you for allowing me to express my opinion.
0: Yeah, no problem. 330-673-1234, the number to call. Toll free outside of Akron, 1-800-669-4100. Yeah, we'll see what happens in South Carolina. Do I think that Darlene Graham winds up winning? Yeah, because South Carolina is a red state. Yeah, I think that she probably will win. Was it a mistake putting her in instead of the other Republican? Yeah, we'll find out. You're on the Couch Burner Show, Unfurnished. What's going on?
2: Good afternoon. Thanks for taking my call.
0: Thank you.
2: I just listened to the last gentleman giving his opinion.
0: Yeah.
2: And I would say any election where there's a woman running, no matter if it's local or national, there are many men that will come out and just vote against the woman, no matter what, no matter who she is, whether it's a judge or whoever. That I truly believe that in my heart, that no matter what, and I look at the gentleman that wants to be our governor, once again, I don't think he has any idea what the average person deals with on a regular basis.
0: I don't think either one of them do. If I'm going to be honest,
2: she doesn't either. But I guess I'm looking at the worst, or the I would but that's the thing. I really believe voting for her is canceling out my vote because he's going to win. He's going to win. Too many people have tunnel vision when it comes to these politicians, and I agree with you. A lot of these old-timers, they need to be kicked to the curb, but guess what? People will continue to vote the same. They don't even look at what the person has done, and there's so many of them in Washington that are doing nothing. They're just collecting their paycheck, Democrat and Republican.
0: Yeah, and those are the people that I want out of office.
2: Yeah, I agree. The rich ones, and you know what? Their bank accounts and our current president, not that we haven't had many presidents that, you know, most of them are wealthy, but it really, it's wrong, and I don't think it's going to change, Ron, because people vote strictly either for the man or strictly Republican or Democratic. They don't even look at the person. They probably don't know anything about the person. But now this governorship, what these commercials on TV, you know, this is getting ridiculous, and he's going to run commercial after commercial against her because he's got the money and the backing to do it. And I hate that.
0: Well, he does have an awful lot of money.
2: Yeah.
0: And,
2: oh, yeah.
0: And if this is a close election, the Republican National Committee will give him money, just like the DNC will give Acton money.
2: Right.
0: If it's a close election. And let's be honest. Yes, has Ramaswamy run some interesting ads? Yes. Let's not forget, however, that the Republicans have also done a couple of things. They had an ad, the Democratic Governors Association backed Ohioans for lower costs. They launched an ad calling Ramaswamy a con man and a huckster a couple of weeks ago. It was an ad accusing Ramaswamy of peddling a drug to Alzheimer's patients that didn't work, but the drug in question was never marketed to patients.
2: Mm-hmm. Oh, I believe that. They do some very horrible things, and it's always been like that. What the crap they throw at each other in these commercials, and what, like I complained about what's coming in my mailbox, the same stuff. But I just believe you know, you're a diehard Republican or diehard Democrat, you're going to vote that way no matter what.
0: Oh, of course.
2: And especially when a woman is running. I believe that in my heart, and I think it'll always be that way. It will always be that way.
0: Well, she definitely has
2: a lot of women win. Women do win.
0: Yeah.
2: But the top dogs, and there are women governors. I'm aware of that.
0: Well, you'll have one in Minnesota because Amy Klobuchar will win Minnesota easily.
2: Okay. Well, I don't think it's ever going to make a difference in Washington because the good old boys club is going to be the good old boys club probably as long as I live.
0: Well, and here's the thing, and thanks for the call. I appreciate it. I mean, I've been saying it for, since I've been here in March. We the people have complete control as to who is our representative, who's our governor, who's our senator. And if we the people are screaming for term limits, then live up to it. If you're screaming about term limits, if you're screaming about, well, I don't want people that have made a life in politics, I don't want those people in politics anymore. Okay. Then practice what you preach. You know, if you're a Republican and the congressman in your district happens to be someone that's been around forever, don't vote for the Republican. Same thing if you're a Democrat. If you're a Democrat and the person that's your congressman has been in office forever and a day and you're screaming about term limits, then don't vote for the Democrat. Well, I can't do that, Ron. I'm a Democrat. I can't vote for a Republican. Why not? What's more important to you, your party or term limits? If you're answering your party, you are part of the problem. Just look yourself in the mirror and say, I'm part of the problem. Because if you're not willing to do that, trust me when I tell you, you are part of the problem. So don't moan and groan when people are still in office that shouldn't be in office, and you had the opportunity to take that person out of office, but you didn't want to because you think that voting for another party would be immoral or wrong or no. I mean, this to me is a slam dunk. Allow me to pontificate, if you will. Yeah, I know it's a big word from a Latonia grad. I'm just gonna mention the House of Representatives. You have your district. I have my district. If you firmly believe in term limits, then if the person's been there long enough, vote he or she out. Well, what happens if that person is in my party? Vote for the other party. Well, I can't do that. Why? It's only for 2 years. Think about it. 2 years down the road, you can go back to voting for your party. If you're voting someone out, it's only going to be for 2 years as far as the House is concerned. And let's be honest, it's one person. Okay? It's one person. Are you going to make the difference between a party owning a supermajority or a party owning a sliver of a majority? Sliver, maybe. Supermajority? Probably not. We're too polarized. There's too many people that are Republicans and Democrats, and the margin is so slight, you're never going to have a supermajority. Again, if you believe in term limits, you will get rid of people that have been in office more than a certain amount of time. And if you can't do it because, well, I can't vote against my party, then I don't want to hear you moan, groan, and complain about, well, these people have been in too long because you had an opportunity to do it and you didn't do it because you are part of the problem. You're on the couch burner, unfurnished. What's up?
3: Hey, Ron. First time to your show.
0: Appreciate it. There we
3: go.
0: Very
3: different perspective that I'm used to with listening to couch. Right before the end of the hour, you were talking to that lady that you guys were discussing about the mess that Trump got us in with this war. I will agree that we are in a mess now, 100%. But what are we supposed to do?
0: Do what we did in June of 2025.
3: With what?
0: In, get in, get out, bomb the absolute crap out of their nuke program, and send them back to the drawing board.
3: I'm with you. But what I was going to say was to that lady, what are we supposed to do, ma'am, when their whole creed is death to America and death to Israel? They weren't building the bomb to just put it on the shelf. They were building the bomb to blow us and them up. I agree, though. We're in a mess now. He's got to get us out of this mess. If anybody can do it, he can do it. And he's going to have to eventually do it. But you're right. Should have got in, leveled that place, made it into a sheet of glass, and be done with it. I agree 100%. Last week, I heard you mention, I'm going to have to paraphrase, one of his biggest, president's biggest problems is his mouth. I agree with him. I voted for him 3 times. His mouth is his biggest problem. I wish he would just keep it shut sometimes and think before he speaks, but that's just how he is. I have voted for Democrats. I am a Republican. I have voted for women. I'm a man. That may offend some people, but I have. I agree with him. Term limits. We need term limits. And that woman that called just now, I will bet you a cookie, as Howie used to say, she is going to plug the lever down for Sherrod Brown. I will guarantee you she's going to vote for him. And that clown, he loses. Oh, let's go for this office. Another one that needs to be gone because of term limits.
0: Absolutely. I agree with that wholeheartedly.
3: You seem to have you're not so left, in my opinion. Would that be a fair assumption? You think you could vote for Republican, couldn't you?
0: I grew up Republican and was Republican until the last 2 years of W's presidency, and I said, okay. y'all are gone too far to the right. I'm gonna remain independent. And it's funny. A lot of people sit back and go, well, you're a liberal. I said, do liberals believe in anti-abortion? Liberals are pro-choice. I'm not pro-choice. I don't buy the abortion thing. Are liberals those that believe in low corporate taxes? No. I believe corporate tax should be at 20%. So, no, I'm right on some issues and left on some other issues.
3: So I totally understand, and I admire the fact that you can actually admit that, where a lot of people, they can't admit that. And that's what I do like about you. But anywho, like I said, I'm 100% for term limits. Is that lady that called? Our prosecutor in Summit County, what was her name? She's no longer in office.
0: Oh, boy.
3: She served for a lot of years. Female Democrat. I voted for her every time she came up because I believed in how she prosecuted cases. I voted for a woman.
0: There you go.
3: She was a Democrat. So, no, not all of us are like that. Just like not all liberals are libtards. It is what it is. Most are, but not all. Not all. Not you.
0: Yep.
3: You're a liberal, but you have some common sense, it sounds like, just like I think I may have a little bit of common sense. Just ask my wife. She'll tell you. But anyways, I got to get back to work. You have a great week, and it's good to hear talk to you.
0: I appreciate it. Yeah, and I'm independent. A centrist? Yeah. When it comes down to it, yeah, I'm smack dab in the middle. And in the grand scheme of things, I voted ever since I left the Republican Party. What would that be? 2006? Yeah, it's been a while. I have voted for as many Democrats as Republicans. I don't vote for a party anymore because the Republican Party lost me 20 years ago. And I'm not a Democrat, nor will I want to be a Democrat, because they don't even know how to control their own party. That's the problem. They've got too many whiners, progressives and socialists that just... You people are absurdly stupid with the millionaires should be punished, we should take all their money. Why? Why? Well, we got to raise the taxes on the. Do you even understand the sliding tax code that we have and the fact that they're paying a much higher tax rate because they have money? And by the way, I'm good with that. All you flat taxers out there, oh my God, I'm putting up a cross, trying to get away from you people, the 10% flat taxers out there. Stop with that insanity. And let me tell you why. Let me tell you why I'm completely against that. Let's say someone's making on two sides of the spectrum, $30,000 and $300,000. A 10% flat tax means I'm taking $3,000 out of this guy's $30,000 salary. You think living on $30,000 is tough? Now take $3,000 of it away. Can you live on $27,000 a year? Probably not. Probably not. Now let's go to the other side of the spectrum. Person making $300,000. You take $30,000 away. All right, that's still $270,000. Let me tell you something you kids already know. If you cannot live on $270,000 after taxes, that's a you problem. That's not a government problem. That's a you problem. You're on the Couch Burner Show, unfurnished. What's going on?
4: How you doing?
0: I'm good.
4: I wanted to comment earlier on that. You said Amy Acton. I'm not getting political with it. I have my mind made up. But she had domestic violence. I had neighbors years ago had an argument, heated argument. Police came in Portage County.
0: Yeah.
4: And somebody had to go to jail that night.
0: Yeah.
4: They decided who went to jail, but they, I think that's a state law, but I don't know. A policeman would have to call and say, but they were just fighting, no hitting, no nothing.
0: Yeah, no, they were just arguing. Yeah.
4: Somebody had to go. So she pulled a fast one. She used her power to get out of that or whatever, you know. And I'm not getting political with all this, but it's just the way it is. You know, it's better off just keep your mouth shut and agree with her. So that's how I feel about it.
0: Well, unless you want a frying pan upside your head, guys,
4: right,
0: you just agree with your significant other and move along. You know, you don't want to provoke the significant other because, well, you know, bad things happen when you do.
4: No, sir. I do lean Republican, but I am getting fed up with all the homogenized talk, you know, from Mike Johnson and that. He sounds like a freaking Sunday school teacher. Get in there and knock some heads, dude. You know, let's make some things happen or not, or get out of power and let somebody else make it happen.
0: There you go.
4: I get tired of these people all sitting on the fence all the time, you know. I am sick of it. They all have degrees and this and that. Go get a job elsewhere if you don't want to do this job. And get on it, you know.
0: Mm-hmm.
4: I worked at production all my life, and either if you want the job, get moving.
0: So that, yeah, exactly. Do the job or get moving.
4: Yeah, yeah. That's what I'm used to. But anyway, the domestic violence, I think somebody, back when I knew about my neighbors, somebody had to go to jail that night. They took the man and... and he didn't strike her or anything else, but they did.
0: Yeah, see, I don't think that's domestic violence. If a couple's arguing and no fisticuffs, nobody's been slapped, nobody's been punched, that just two people, loud people, yelling and screaming and carrying on. Now, apparently she did throw some stuff, but again, if nobody's been slapped, if nobody's been punched, that's not domestic violence. That's just two people losing their minds and having a good old fashioned rhubarb. And nobody should go to jail. Now, if somebody's been popped, open hand popped or closed fist pop, okay, then one or both of you go to the hooscow.
4: Oh, I agree, but like I said, this incident, nobody struck each other.
0: Yeah.
4: Just, they said, we came out, there was a call, somebody has to leave tonight. So they took him. So, and I don't know. It's probably on his permanent record, is how he used to say.
0: Well, I understand laws are laws, and thanks for the call. I appreciate it. But, you know, as far as I'm concerned, if no punches were thrown, if nobody was slapped, and it's just two loud people yelling and screaming, obscenities or no obscenities. As long as nobody was punched or slapped, nobody should go to jail. It's just, you know, cops go there, cops get called there, tell the two to shut the hell up and move on. Or send one of them on packing, not to the station, but... one of you's got to go to a hotel room for the night. But as long as no punches are thrown, as long as nobody was slapped, sorry, I don't think anybody should go to jail.
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0: All right, National Weather Service issuing a heat advisory from 2 p.m. today until 8 p.m. on Wednesday evening. It is currently 87. It feels like it's 94. It's going to be hot and humid today with clouds and sun. Maybe a stray shower. We'll have a high of 90. Partly cloudy, warm, and very humid tonight with a low of 71. Hot and humid on Wednesday. Chance of showers, a high of 95. Heat index over 100. Are we sure it's September? It feels like 94 degrees at the Talk of Akron, WNIR. All right, let's get back at it. You're on the Couch Show, unfurnished, Potesta filling in. What's going on?
10: Hi. I'd like to talk about, you were go back to what you were talking about a little bit earlier. When Palestine and Israel, okay?
0: Yeah.
10: All right, they made Israel a state back in 48. They put them out there in the desert and made them a state. Who was the one that started the fighting? It wasn't Israel.
0: No, it was Palestine.
10: Right. Okay. You know, the reason is, you know, and giving credibility to those people, they started what they got. Okay. Now, you know, why Israel made a paradise in the desert? They made an oasis in the desert. And that's one of the reasons these low-life people hate them. That's one of the reasons. Why, with all the oil money they have and everything, why didn't they build a nice oasis in paradise like Israel did? The only thing in their mind is to kill, rape, and mutilate Jews and Christians. That's the extent of their intelligence. Understand?
0: Mm-hmm. That would be the hardcore Muslims, yes.
10: Mm-hmm. The hardcore. Here's something else you don't. You're a nice person, but here's something else you don't understand.
0: Oh, okay. Yeah. Good. And show that to me. Yeah. Go ahead.
10: Okay. The hardcore Muslims control all your good Muslims. They control.
0: No, they don't. But go ahead. Are all the people in Iran right now, are they horrible humans?
10: I don't believe they are. No, I don't.
0: Oh, but they're Muslim. They're Muslim.
10: Well, some of them, they're probably are Muslims. But the thing is, they are controlled by the Islam theocracy. And theocracy, this is not a religion. That's what you got to understand. This is a government. And that's why it's a trouble. It's a trouble.
0: Islam is a religion, sir.
10: Trouble. What do you mean it's a religion?
0: It's a religion. It's one of the bigger religions. Sir, you're an idiot. Sir, you're an idiot. Go to the Quran. Islam is a religion. It's okay. People can sit back and go, well, it's a government. It's a religion. They have their own Bible. It's called the Quran. And again, one of these days, all you people that are sitting back and saying, oh, yeah, all these Muslims, all they want to do is kill. No, the radical Muslims do. Absolutely. Get rid of them. Muhammad Ali never wanted to kill anyone, and that's why he never went to Vietnam. Shaq O'Neal's Muslim. I don't see Shaq killing anyone. I mean, outside the basketball court. It's the top of the hour. You're listening to the Talk of Akron, WNIR, Kent Akron.
11: From ABC News, I'm Michelle Franzen. The U.S. is digging in on economic sanctions against Iran, with the war now in its seventh month. The U.S. today confirming it's carrying out fresh military strikes on Iranian targets near the Strait of Hormuz. The military move comes hours after the Secretary of Army, Dan Driscoll, resigned last night. Here's ABC's Mary Bruce.
12: This comes at a pivotal time, with the military already facing severe strain amid these lengthy deployments and reports that top generals and military officials have been warning that resources are stretched thin and that a prolonged war with Iran is unsustainable, and now the Army is facing a real power vacuum.
11: The jury in the Lindsey Clancy trial in Massachusetts back deliberating even after telling a judge earlier that they were stuck on reaching a verdict. The jury weighing evidence to determine if Clancy, who claimed she suffered from postpartum psychosis, had criminal intent when she killed her three children. ABC's Aaron Kutursky is in Plymouth.
13: They are not sequestered. They deliberate between 9 and 4 each day. And they've had 2 full days of deliberations under their belt, plus a little bit on Thursday of last week. This is the fourth day of deliberations, 18 hours of weighing the evidence. And Kevin Reddington, the defense attorney, said he believed the jury is working diligently.
11: The U.S. Supreme Court ruling President Trump can move ahead with his ballroom renovation, deciding the National Trust for Historic Preservation lacks standing to bring forward a lawsuit. Here's ABC's Karen Travers.
14: It does mean that the construction can move forward while the legal process plays out. And it's not clear how long that will take, but it does mean that the building, the ballroom construction, will likely be substantially completed during this process.
11: Tropical storm Eduardo is churning toward the Texas-Louisiana border today. It is expected to make landfall in the next few hours. Residents along the Gulf Coast are bracing, and Eduardo could gain steam to hurricane status. 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
11: More than 1,000 people are confirmed dead from last week's catastrophic mudslides and glacial flooding in Nepal and Tibet. ABC's Britt Clinett is in Nepal, in the epicenter of the flash floods, and say 4,500 people are still listed as missing, including Americans.
16: The muddy ground here, it is like quicksand in certain areas. Monsoon rains are constantly sweeping in, and Nepal is still on high alert for even more flooding. So you can understand why the recovery task here is Herculean. But the families of those missing Americans we speak to say they are holding out still for a miracle.
11: A sticky legal battle over a popular frozen peanut butter and jelly sandwich and a well-known jelly brand is not over yet.
17: A federal judge has ruled that Smucker's can proceed with a lawsuit against Trader Joe's over frozen PBJs that Smucker's claim look a lot like its Uncrustables. Same round shape, same crimped edges, very similar packaging. Trader Joe's disputes the claims, though. It says the sandwiches aren't round, but more square with rounded edges. It calls them squircles. As for the crimped edges, Trader Joe's says it's the only way to keep the peanut butter and jelly inside. Smucker's is having none of it. It wants restitution and for all of Trader Joe's frozen squircles to be destroyed.
11: Sherry Preston, ABC News.
18: Severe storms targeting parts of the East Coast today, at the threat of hail, heavy rain, and possible tornadoes in the mix. In western states, severe heat continuing to keep its grip, raising the risk of more wildfires. Michelle Franzen, ABC News.
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23: 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I'm Kim Maxwell. 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And this news is also brought to you by the Bistro on Main in Kent. Tonight is half-price wine night at the Bistro. 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Well, 9 juveniles and 2 adults are charged with theft after allegedly stealing merchandise from a Dick's Sporting Goods store. The incident happened on August 27th around 6 p.m. in a Grove City store outside of Columbus. The 2 adults, who are also team members, are 18-year-old Ty Martin and 18-year-old Eason Hankins. The stolen merchandise totals over $4,500, according to a police report, and included mouthguards, armbands, clothing, and football cleats. Officers arrived at the store and found the high school age boys walking toward the Drury Inn in the 4100 block of Parkway Center Drive. Head football coach Ted Ginn Sr. turned in 2 bags of clothing, a pair of football cleats, to the police later that evening. A team meeting with athletic director Paul Lewis resulted in more merchandise being turned over to law enforcement. Both Lewis and Ginn agreed to help officers identify players involved. Glenville was in the Columbus area to play Olentangy Liberty in a football matchup. Glenville lost 34-13 on August 28th.
0: Kick them off? Well, you can't kick them off the team until they're found guilty, but don't play them. Bench all 11 of them. Bench them, coach.
23: A Florida man accused of raping a young Willowick girl has been arrested. The Montville Police Department announced yesterday that officers responded to a hotel in Montville Township of Medina County on August 14th, searching for a 12-year-old runaway. By tracking her phone, officers found the girl inside a hotel room that investigators said was rented by the suspect, 21-year-old Jaden Fox of Palatka, Florida. Fox allegedly met the victim online and traveled from Fort Bragg to Willowick to pick her up. Fox was arrested and charged with felony rape. He was booked into the Medina County Jail on a $2 million bond, and the victim was reunited with her family. An employee at a nursing home facility in North Olmsted has been fired and is now facing criminal charges for using the bank card of a blind elderly resident to withdraw cash from the victim's account. According to Westlake Police, the investigation began after the sister of an 86-year-old woman who resides at the Joshua Tree Senior Living Campus on Mill Road noticed that money was being taken from her sister's account without authorization. Police said the cash was being taken from an ATM at a Citizens Bank branch in Westlake, and detectives worked with the bank to collect surveillance video. Management at Joshua Tree identified the employee as 37-year-old Daisy Torres of Sheffield Lake. She was arrested on charges of theft and misuse of a credit card. If convicted, Torres could face enhanced penalties because of the victim's age and disability. And we got a Halloween candy recall. Halloween candy sold at popular retailers in 13 states, including Ohio, is being recalled because it contains undeclared milk allergens, according to the U.S. Food and Drug Administration. According to the recall, dated August 31st, Crystal Temptations of North Arlington, New Jersey, is recalling its Halloween chocolatey eyeballs. The recalled product was sold under the Crystal Temptations brand at stores like Marshall's, TJ Maxx, Home Goods, and the Sierra Trading Post, distributed in 13 states, including Ohio. So far, the FDA said no illnesses have been reported. Consumers who purchased the recalled chocolate are urged to destroy the product. The recall statement said consumers must reach out to Crystal Temptations with proof of purchase for a refund. So if you have chocolatey eyeballs from any of those stores, you should probably dispose of them. I'll be back with weather in just a moment.
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23: Okay, if you haven't been outside lately, it's hot. The National Weather Service has issued a heat advisory from 2 p.m. till 8 p.m. today. Hot and humid today with shifting clouds and sun. We're going to see a high of 90, but a heat index of 98. So it's going to be warm out there. Partly cloudy tonight, warm and humid, a low only of around 71. Tomorrow, even worse, hot and humid, chance of showers, high of 95 with a heat index near 100. If you are working outside, I would, to reduce risk of work doing outside work, recommend scheduling frequent rest breaks, in shaded or air-conditioned environments. And anyone who is overcome by heat should move to a cool and or shaded location. Heat stroke is an emergency. So if you think you are having a heat stroke, you should seek medical attention. All right. For your news and weather, I'm Kim Maxwell for WNIR, the talk of Akron.
0: Okay. So this is argument number 5,465,974, but who's keeping score at home?
23: Okay.
0: Reasons why school should not start until the Wednesday after Labor Day.
23: Yes.
0: Who in their right mind would want their kids stuck in a classroom when you have a high of 90, a heat index of 98, and a heat index near 100 degrees?
23: Even in an air-conditioned building, I hate to say it, getting them outside, having them play outside for the elementary kids, no. Let's just wait till after Labor Day to begin school. I have preach that probably for the past 34 years. And the reason starting before Labor Day just have never...
0: I don't get it.
23: Especially in Ohio. We have a very small window of good, nice summertime weather lasting maybe about, 16 weeks at best?
0: Yeah.
23: So why be in a big rush to go back to school? Truthfully, for all the years I taught, I'd rather start after Labor Day, even if it meant going into maybe June 5th, June 8th. It takes Ohio to about Father's Day to get some decent summertime weather. So getting out May 25th or May 31st just to sit and watch it be cold and rainy or, you know, whatever, only in a high of about 60, doesn't make a whole lot of sense to me.
0: No, I just don't understand why anyone in their right mind would be okay with sending kids to school on days like today. Wait until after Labor Day. Heck, I'll even make it more crazy. The week after Labor Day. Just start the Monday after Labor Day, the next week. Okay, I understand. Well, that's going to take you into June. Not necessarily. You don't need to have an entire week off for Easter. Take Good Friday off, and you're back in the classroom.
23: But
0: you
23: I want to go to Florida.
0: Well, then go to Florida.
23: I want to go to Disney World and soak in all the heat down there. No,
0: yeah, go to Florida during Christmas break.
23: Oh, no, it's too crowded then.
0: Yeah, there you go.
23: Well, hey, that's just been my opinion for years, all of that. And, yeah, okay. Well, you want to talk Portage County Sheriff?
0: Oh, we'll do that next hour.
23: We can do that. We got plenty to talk about.
0: Man, I'm looking at these social media with the guy that was filming him during the Portage County Fair. Good God. I'm letting that one alone until 2 o'clock.
23: Okay.
0: All right. We'll talk to you in
23: a
0: little
23: bit. See you later. Bye-bye.
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0: The calendar flips to September and we're still living in July. Yep, 87 degrees. It feels like 94. The heat index starts in 44 minutes and it lasts until 8 p.m. on Wednesday evening. Happy, happy, joy, joy. What's going on? Potesta filling in for the Couch Burner. 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You're on the Couch Burner Show, Unfurnished. What's going on?
4: Hey, I'm going. A couple of things. First, is it just me, or do the leaves seem to be falling kind of early?
0: Are the leaves falling earlier than normal?
4: I think so.
0: Yes. I'm noticing some leaves are falling. I'm like, wait a second. We're not even in Labor Day yet.
4: Right. I'm sitting here watching leaves blow off the trees.
0: Yeah, well, who knows? Maybe that's a sign that we're in for an interesting winter.
4: Yeah, maybe. Who knows? Anyhow, also, you talk about, you know, like police arresting people, whatever, you know, even though they're not hit.
0: Yeah.
4: Or domestic or not. Okay, I don't know how true some of these body cams that you see on YouTube are. But I know they say most of them are true. So I see a lot of, you don't even do nothing, and the cops are dragging you out of the car and this and that. If they make a mistake, they'll cover it up and still arrest you for resisting arrest because you have no idea what they're doing because you're, you know, not the one in trouble. You know what I'm saying?
0: Yeah. Well, by the same token, I mean, if somebody pulls you over and they're telling you to get out of the car, here's a common sense idea. Get out of the car.
4: Right.
0: You know.
4: Yeah, and I see all these. Now, granted, they bring a lot of wrong. So, well, what did I do? No, I'm not getting out of the car. I didn't do nothing wrong. You know, that's bull crap.
0: Yeah.
4: I mean, I agree. They should just get out of the car.
0: Yeah. If an officer is telling you to get out of the car, it's a pretty good idea to get out of the car.
4: Yeah, but I've also seen some that they're like undercover officers, you know, like detectives. Plain clothes, whatever. They'll just walk up to cars. Are you so and so? No, I'm not. Get out of the car. You know.
0: Yeah.
4: Or drag them out. You know.
0: Yeah.
4: I don't know if you ever watch those things, but it was just a thing. I was just kind of wondering. You know, anybody else think the same thing that there is some corruption as far as some of that? You know what I mean?
0: Well, yeah. Not all police forces have 100% law-abiding officers. Thanks for the call. I mean, yeah, there are people that have no business being cops that are cops. Just like in any form of life, there are people that have no business doing what they're doing. Drop your profession here, and yet they're doing it. You know, I mean, I'm Catholic. 5 to 7% of the priests worldwide.

0: Yeah. Now, your example of the flat tax is a perfect example of what's wrong with property taxes.
1: Okay.
0: Think about this for a minute. Say you got one guy that's got a $500,000 house that's only making, because he's retired or on disability, that's only getting, let's just call it $32,000 a year in Social Security. Okay? But he's managed to pay for that house his entire life, but he had medical bills and everything else to pay off. But you got the guy living next door to him that's making $300,000 a year, and their property taxes are exactly the same.
1: Well, yeah, because the
0: How
1: home's
0: is that
1: value is
0: fair?
1: exactly the same.
0: No. Who's estimate? No. See, that's the problem. The value is an estimate based on what you might get.
1: Well, no, I get that, but again, if for me personally, and this is just my opinion, I think that because you don't have an exact science on this, I think whatever you bought for the home, whatever you got from the home, if let's say that in 1970 you bought a home for $35,000, you should be paying property tax on $35,000 until that home is sold.
0: Why do you have to continuously repay the property taxes every time, every year? Why? It's just like you're buying and selling a car. Every time a car is bought and sold, somebody's paying the taxes on it. It's always the buyer.
1: Well, yeah,
0: So yeah, how
1: because you're
0: can you keep
1: purchasing a
0: taxing
1: vehicle.
0: how can you continuously keep taxing the same item?
1: Simple, because it's property. They're not going to sit back and say pay a one-time tax. No, it's a bi-yearly actually, a bi-yearly
0: No.
1: tax that you pay. 2 times a year, you're paying property tax.
0: Right. Okay. And it's at the whim and fancy of somebody who believes that you should be paying property taxes on unrealized gains that you don't have.
1: Well, no, that's a separate issue. Like I said, if you
0: It's
1: buy a home,
0: nonsense.
1: no, absolutely it is. If you buy a home in 1970 for $35,000, until you sell that home, you should be paying $35,000 of property tax.
0: Right, I think that would be perfectly fair.
1: I don't need some clown walking up to me and saying, "Hey, by the way, I think your home is worth da da da da da, and you're going to be paying property tax on that." Oh, really? Why don't you prove to me that this home is worth that much?
0: Now here, let's add a new twist to it. Why is it right here in the state of Ohio they're supposed to do this reappraisal every 6 years, but they do it every 3? Think about that for a minute. Why?
1: Okay.
0: Because it's a game.
1: Let me ask you something. When you vote, are you mainly voting R or D?
0: It depends on the ideas that the person has.
1: Well, you're my kind of person, but for those people that, and I know there's a lot of you that are listening, because this is normally a show that is more conservative base. Let me remind you, all you folks that are moaning and groaning about property taxes, the Republican Party, and this is just a factual. The Republican Party has a supermajority in the House, a supermajority in the Senate,
0: In the
1: and they
0: state.
1: currently have the governor's mansion. So this is a Republican state. So
0: It
1: those of
0: has
1: you that
0: been a
1: are moaning
0: problem
1: and
0: since
1: groaning,
0: 1997, though, and the Democrats were in charge at one time.
1: well, they
0: There's
1: were
0: nothing
1: at one
0: that's going to
1: time.
0: change it.
1: Yeah, they were at one time. But those of you moaning and groaning about the property tax, keep in mind this is a very Republican state.
0: It's also a very dishonest state. Now, let's get away from that. For the gentleman that you were having an argument with about Islam or being Muslim, being a government and being a religion, let me ask you a question. Why is it that the news in Michigan is telling all of the people in Michigan that the Arab vote is on the ballot because of the Muslim population? Now, if that's not interjecting government into politics, there is a problem.
1: Well, no, what that's basically
0: Or is, I
1: telling,
0: mean, religion.
1: what that is basically telling you is there are a large number of Arab Americans that are living in the Detroit area. And
0: Vote
1: yes,
0: for the Democrats because that's.

0: side they're on.
1: And yes, they will probably in mass be voting for the Democrat that is running for governor in the state of Michigan.
0: That Abdul Al-Fayed
1: yes.
0: running for the Senate.
1: I'm sorry, the Senate, not governor. You are correct.
0: Yeah, that guy's a meathead. I mean, he's Archie Bunker's enemy, man. He's dead from the neck up. But you know,
1: he's a progressive Democrat. He is much like Bernie Sanders and AOC. They're progressive Democrats. He's not a socialist, but he is a progressive Democrat.
0: And look up the House bill right now, where the Democrats decided to put it on the House floor to stop these people.
1: To stop who people?
0: The Muslim population that wants to take over our country.
1: Yeah, well, good luck with that. They make for about 1% of America. Good luck with that.
0: I don't know. They're trying to pass a bill to keep these people from even being able to run for public office. I know there's a lot of people that'll cry about Ramaswamy. You know, he's not even a legitimate. His parents had legal right to be here. They were on work visas.
1: Neither one of them were citizens, though.
0: Yeah, I understand that, but, you know, anchor baby stuff, bud.
1: Well, yeah, you're right. It is.
0: You can cry and whine about it all you want, but the thing that I like about Ramaswamy is the fact that he didn't follow the orders of the illustrious Dr. Fauci, because I don't pronounce his name the way he wants it pronounced.
1: Ah, okay.
0: And Amy Acton followed his rules and locked down nursing.
1: She did not lock anything down without the permission of Governor Mike DeWine.
0: Okay.
1: Mike DeWine did that.
0: Right. And my mother was in a nursing home and died from it being, she was in a nursing home during COVID, and I couldn't go in to see her. Neither could my older brother or my younger brother. The only person allowed to get in there was her sister,
1: mm-hmm.
0: and she died in the nursing home. Amy Acton and Mike DeWine can go to hell.
1: All right, appreciate the call. Just make sure that when you're talking about that, Amy Acton only did what Mike DeWine told her to do. And I'm very, very sympathetic toward anyone that lost a loved one during COVID, because it was crappy. That whole era was crappy. Did we make mistakes? Absolutely we did. Are we going to be paying for those mistakes? Yeah. We had kids out of school, kids that were completely screwed up because we didn't handle COVID very well. We didn't. We simply did not handle COVID very well. And is that going to come back and haunt Amy Acton? Probably. If she loses, that's going to be the main reason why she lost the election. If she does, in fact, lose to Ramaswamy in November, it's going to be because a lot of people, no fault of her own, she was only paying attention and following a direct order from Governor DeWine. But if she loses the election, that's why she's going to lose the election, because it'll be a COVID referendum.
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6: Yeah.
1: The National Weather Service is issuing a heat advisory, and that advisory is in effect about a half an hour from now, and it will last until 8 p.m. on Wednesday. It's hot and it's humid outside. Plenty of sun. We're going to have a high today of 90, a heat index of 98. Partly cloudy and warm and very humid tonight. We'll have a low of 71. Keep that AC on because it's going to be warm and humid tonight. Wednesday, very hot, very humid. Chance of showers, a high of 95 and a heat index over 100. It's currently 88 degrees and it feels like 95 at the Talk of Akron, WNIR. Welcome to September. Yet another reason why schools should never be in session until after Labor Day. Your poll question for today, are you a fan of attack ads in politics? 90% of you are saying no. 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While you're there, partake in the sports poll question. Will the Guardians make the playoffs? 66% of you are saying no, oh ye of little faith. Not only do the Guardians make the playoffs, they're going to win their division. Let's get back to the phones. You're on the couch show, Unfurnished. What's up?
6: Good afternoon, Mr. Protesta. How you doing, sir?
1: I'm doing well, sir. How about yourself?
6: Good. It's been in the 90s down here since about May. I live down here in Rock Hill, South Carolina.
1: Woo, yeah.
6: Yeah, the gentleman called about Mrs. Graham.
1: Yes, ma'am. Yeah.
6: The reason she won because Ralph Norman is a crook, and everyone knows it. That's why she won. They always say you vote against someone before you vote somebody. They didn't want Norman in there. That's why Darlene Graham got the vote down here.
1: Yeah.
6: You mentioned how you were raised. I was raised kind of the opposite. My dad was a steelworker. I was a steelworker. Both my grandfathers are steelworkers. So we were raised Democratic.
1: You vote for a
6: Republican, you're voting against working man. Well, as I got older and saw my own views of my family, like, this is a bunch of crap. I'm going to vote for who I want to vote for.
1: Exactly.
6: Just for my family. So I voted both sides. And I voted for some because I didn't like them. I voted for some because I did like them. You know, I'm a big Trump supporter. But anyway, I want to get to about this Glenville football team.
1: Yeah.
6: It's really pissing me off because they should be expelled from school. You can't play football ever again. And if the coach again doesn't do anything about it, they should fire his ass too.
1: Well, yeah, I'm going to be real curious because apparently out of the 11 kids, two of them are adults. They're seniors. The other nine are juveniles. Now, obviously, you can't kick them off the team because they haven't been found guilty of anything, but you should bench all of them until this whole thing is finished. Whether it's guilty or not guilty, you're benched until the court case comes to its conclusion, and then if you're found guilty, you're kicked off the team.
6: Absolutely. If they want to bench him, I'm cool with that. Make him wear the other jersey. If they have an away game, wear the other jersey. But they know exactly who the hell they are.
1: Yeah, well,
6: they have to have him on camera.
1: Yeah.
6: With the death thing, was what Dick's Sporting Goods they robbed?
1: Yeah. Allegedly, yeah.
6: Camera.
1: Yeah.
6: And they probably went in there like a big shopping spree. Go, I play for Glenville. I get coached again. I can take whatever I want. No, you can't.
1: Nope. No, I got all these people that, and you know, I fortunately and thankfully I haven't heard from any of the yo-yos that'll sit back and go, well, they're just kids. Now, I don't want to hear that crap. And then again, this is coming from someone whose father was a small business owner, and I've had to deal with my share of punk ass kids that tried to rip stuff off in my dad's store and had to kick them out of the store and tell them not to come back, blah, blah, blah. Look, I don't care. I got no tolerance for people that steal stuff. I got no tolerance for people like that.
6: Oh, absolutely. But the two people I hate most more in this world is a liar and a thief.
1: Yep.
6: Can't stand them.
1: Yep.
6: Whether you tell me like it is, don't sugarcoat it with me. Just tell me like it is.
1: Yeah, exactly.
6: I tell people the truth. I'm the guy who tells you I'm an atheist. I'm an atheist. I'm not going to lie to you and say, oh, I'm going to pray about this. I'm not going to pray about anything because I don't believe in it.
1: Yeah.
6: I'm not going to lie to you because there's no sense of lying about it.
1: No.
6: But as far as your poll question, there should be no attack ads. That makes you look classless to me. If you go to attack somebody else, you're putting the shade on somebody else's campaign because you don't want to see what you're really about.
1: Well, that's true.
6: You see what you know. Like, don't look over here. Look over here. What he's doing. Don't see what I'm doing over here. I just. My phone was blown up all last week. My phone was blown up. Actually, I live down here in Rock Hill, South Carolina, about voting. I'm like, I bet I got 15 calls within 4 hours of people, vote for this, you know, do this, take this survey. I'm trying to drive a dump truck down here in South Carolina. Leave me alone. And for the guy bitching about his property tax, come down here. I'll tell you about property tax. I got to pay property tax on my house, on my property, on my Harley-Davidson, on my Jeep, and my wife's Mercedes. They want to bitch about property tax. There's property tax to bitch about.
1: Yeah.
6: You have to pay property tax on everything you own down here.
1: Yeah, right? It's the same way in West by God, Virginia. If you have a car, if you have an RV, if you have jet skis, you got to pay property tax on all of those adult toys.
6: Oh, absolutely. I think down here, I think you had to pay, if you had a boat, you had to pay property tax on the boat,
1: yep,
6: the motor, and the trailer.
1: Yep.
6: But then I think they got away just down in the boat now, 'cause I never wanted a boat anyway. But, hey, I'm going to tell you, I enjoyed you while you took for filling for Couch. You did a great job. I like your views a little different, because like a lot of the guys call it Couch conservative and say the same crap all the time. You know, they bitch about this, bitch about that, whine about this, whine about that. I call it give Couch a hard time. I'm the one. I'm always giving him a hard time.
1: Well, I'm on evenings. I'm on evenings, so tune in 7 to 10, because that's where you'll find me tomorrow night.
6: Well, I just see once in a while, but I still call because I'm at home. He's drinking a couple beers.
1: Ah, there you go.
6: Hey, thank you, sir. Have a good
1: day. Brother, you too. 330-673-1234. Oh, yeah. If you live, South Carolina is another state. Imagine, if you will. Imagine if you're living by Berlin or Lake Milton, and you have a house, and you have a boat, and you have jet skis in other states. Not only would you be paying property tax, you would also be paying property tax on your boat, on your jet skis, and any other thing. A car, RV. In West by God, Virginia, you have to pay property tax on all of those things. So, people in Ohio, I'm not saying that you should be happy, because nobody should be happy, but at least you're not paying property tax on your boat, your RV, your jet skis, your car. Good Lord. You're on the Couch Burner Show on Furnished. What's going on?
7: Hey, Ron, how are you?
1: I'm good.
7: You know, Ron, one of the things that crossed my mind, you're talking about Islam and all that and terrorism and all that. We just had the World Cup, and I know you're a sports guy.
1: Yep.
7: And we pulled off, we had huge events all over the United States.
1: Yep.
7: One issue, to my knowledge. Did you hear of anything? I didn't hear of anything.
1: No. No, it was a bunch of peaceful, soccer-loving, or, I'm sorry, football, using air quotes here,
7: right,
1: loving people that just wanted to see their team. And while they were in America, absolutely loving everything about this great land of ours.
7: Correct. And so, although I may disagree with you on some things, I do think that sports does have an effect in terms of maybe putting oil on the water. Everybody was interested in that, and I know that the football over there is the predominant game in Islamic countries, and so I thought, wow, that was pretty nice. We got through that without any craziness. Now, having said that, I have a good friend of mine who's a Muslim, and he is a great young man, and his dad, he and his brother, they work like dogs. His wife is just a fantastic person. She's, you know, of course, she dresses modestly. She does not wear a burqa, but she does dress modestly. And if I was going to put my kids are all raised now, but if I was going to put my kids somewhere for the day, daycare, they would be at his house with his wife.
1: Okay.
7: Okay. And now, but, you know, he and I, he's a Cavs fan, so I don't know, you know, that's a problem. But that's an issue. You know,
1: Lord. Yeah.
7: That's a problem.
1: It's going to be a fun year. I just don't know if they're making another trip to the conference finals. I think they're a playoff team, but
7: He and I go to two games a year.
1: Okay.
7: Whether we need to or not. But now, listen, again, you know, if you look at what's happening in Great Britain, Germany, Spain, they've allowed way, way many, too many people to come in unvetted at one time. Most of them are sub-Saharan African Muslims. And this has created a lot of problems. And it's undeniable.
1: Well, you can't let people in unvetted. I mean, if you're letting people in, you got to let them in vetted.
7: We just let 18 million in.
1: A certain amount of people. I find it hilarious that people can give me an exact number. Well, if you can give me an exact number, then you know how they came in. So how the hell did we?
7: That was a grab.
1: There's a lot of people that do it. Not just you. There's a lot of people that do it. I mean, it's if you have an estimated number or if you have an exact number, then you're in better shape than I am.
7: But this would be my observation. And again, I'm not an expert in this, and I do believe, you know, with all due respect, I think Islam is a religion, and it is a justice system, and it always has been. It is a system of justice. In some respects, Sharia is very interesting because it's quick, it's effective, and personalized. And so, again, I don't want to be judged by that here in this country. We have a legal system, and it's been put in place for the last couple hundred years.
1: Yep.
7: And you know, but it is a system of justice, and so what you see is when you look at these areas in London and Manchester and Berlin and these areas, they have localized areas of justice where they're not subscribing to the justice system of the country in which they're in. You can start to see that happening here in this country too. You can even in Texas, they wanted to create an enclave whereby they could have their own justice system within the confines of that community, and that's troubling to me. And you know, and again, in my perspective is this. I'm the kind of person that if you tell somebody they can't worship like they want, I'll be out there marching with them. The problem I have with it is that I'm not sure it's reciprocated. And so if you look at the fact that, you know, you've heard the saying, not all Muslims are terrorists.
1: Yeah, exactly.
7: Terrorists appear to be Muslims.
1: Okay? Exactly.
7: I'm not sure that's entirely true, but that's a saying, okay? So if you look at what's going on in Great Britain right now, and I guess I'll say it this way. I think if you have 500 Christians and you have 20 Muslims, I think you're fine. Everything goes smoothly. And my concern is if you get 500 Muslims and 20 Christians, if you look at Syria and you look at these other places, I think it becomes problematic. It becomes problematic as to your point, Ron, I just told you, I have a dear friend. This is a good guy. He works two jobs. His house is spotless. His kids, you know, and so it's a real dichotomy. I don't know the answer. I really don't know the answer.
1: To me, it's simple, and you hit the nail on the head with a couple of things. Number one, if you come into this country, understand a few things. Number one, You can be Muslim, you can be Christian, you can be Jewish, you could be Hindu, you could be atheist, you could do whatever you want to do. That's your freedom of religion is
7: absolutely
1: the benchmark of the United States of America.
7: That's
1: however,
7: what this is all about, baby.
1: However,
7: absolutely.
1: With your Muslim religion, you have to once you come to America, you have to let go of Sharia law. That's not going to be a reality in this country. It never has been. It never will be. Sorry about your luck. If you cannot separate the two, then you cannot stay in the United States. You can be in the United States as long as you, as long as you're Muslim and you don't subscribe to Sharia law. Come on in. Well, you're welcome.
7: So here, I would use this as an example. Of course, I used to be at Ford Motor Company every Thursday morning for a meeting, Dearborn. Okay? Now, Dearborn is an Islamic-run town. Okay?
1: Yeah.
7: And, of course, they have a noise ordinance. It's okay, that you're not allowed to have loud noise before 7 a.m. or after 10 a.m., right?
1: Okay.
7: But yet they do call to prayer every morning at 5 a.m. And I've been there, and it's very, very loud. And they've simply said, look, we are now in the majority. Your laws do not matter. And so we are going to do call to prayer. And so to your, when you say yes, it will or never be, will, never will be, I can tell you right now, the average American couple has 1.5 children, and the average Islamic family has 7. And so if you want to look at the possibilities of the future, and again, this is for everyone's sake, not only Christians, Muslims, so we don't have problems. I don't want them to have a bad life either. I really don't. I want them to have a great life. But if you look at what's happening right now in Great Britain, where people can no longer walk their dogs in certain areas, because it's considered an affront. To Dearborn. Dearborn is a United States city in Michigan, and they have a noise ordinance, but yet that now has been put, that's been put aside. And the reason it's been put aside is because the people who run that state or run that city are predominantly Muslim. And so If you're not careful, and you will, again, you will start to see this change. My thing is this. I'm an old man. I won't see it. What I don't want to have happen is people going at each other's throats over religion and I'm afraid that you can start to see what's happening in Great Britain, Ireland, and, even areas starting Spain and Germany. This thing is starting to come to a head. Now, they don't have the Second Amendment over there. And so that's one of the things that I think it might actually keep there from being a lot of bloodshed. But we have the Second Amendment, and that worries me too, because you get to the point where people are not being considerate of each other, people can start to lose their head. And so, again, to your point, get the bad ones. Well, I think primarily, I don't know how to do that. And I want to end the conversation with this. If my friend's listening, I love you. We've talked about it many times. I get it. It's something that together we have to work it out, because it could end up bad for everybody. And that's why I say there's no hate in my comments. None. There's no judgment. There's no hate. There's no, but we do have to be mindful of what could be if we're not careful. And that's all I have today, Ron.
1: I appreciate it. By the way, Dearborn and the noise limits has nothing to do with the Muslim faith. Dearborn, Michigan regulates noise through its general code library, which bans unreasonably loud sounds and sets strict and strict decibel limits and time restrictions. So residential areas, you can go no higher than 70 decibels during the day and 60 decibels at night. Commercial areas, no higher than 80 decibels during the day, no higher than 70 at night. Industrial areas, no higher than 90 decibels during the day and 80 decibels at night. By the way, daytime hours in Dearborn considered to be 7 a.m. to 10 p.m. Nighttime hours considered to be 10 p.m. To 7 a.m. Nighttime prohibitions. The city bans specific loud acts during night hours, including operating radios, TVs, and musical instruments, using loudspeakers, loading and unloading cargo, running domestic power tools or heavy machinery, testing or repairing vehicles and motorboats. Construction work is restricted within 500 feet of a residential area between 8 p.m. and 7 a.m. That is in Dearborn, Michigan. That's their noise regulations, their noise ordinance. Do other cities have noise ordinances? I'm sure they do. I'd have to look it up. You're on the Couch Burners show on Unhinged. What's going on?
8: Is that me?
1: Yeah, that's you. What's up?
8: Well, first of all, I think I agree with you. The kids shouldn't go back to school until after Labor Day. I think we need to get back to the more traditional. You get out the first week of June, you go after the Labor Day, and just get back to a standard schedule like that. I think that's the way to go, personally.
1: Yep.
8: Ron, I've enjoyed your show this week. I've been listening to you. One thing I wanted to say is back in December, my wife and I went to Egypt. And we took a Nile River cruise. It was wonderful. I'd highly recommend it.
1: Cool.
8: Real safe. It was a great time. In fact, I called the couch from over there, too, on the Nile but at that time. But anyways, one thing I learned from the Muslim people there, they consider themselves Muslim light. In other words, they have their religion, they have their faith, and that's what they believe.
1: Yep.
8: About 10 or 15% of the Egyptian population is Christian. So when we were there over Christmas last year, they had Christmas trees in the hotel, and you know, I celebrated it. It was great. But talking to some of the Muslim people over there, in 2011, there was the Muslim Brotherhood uprising. And according to this Muhammad, the fellow I was talking to, he said that they were all gathered up, these Muslims, because they tried to take over Egypt. Egyptians want to be Egyptian. They want to have a Muslim faith, but they want to have their freedom of life, just like we have here, okay?
1: Mm-hmm.
8: But they gathered up several hundred, maybe thousands, and they put them in a prison. A lot of them escaped. A lot of the Islamic Brotherhood escaped. And a lot of them went to England, Ireland, France, and the United States. And over there, they like Sharia law. Now, the Egyptians don't like Sharia law, but that's what the Islamic Brotherhood likes. I heard a quick story of an Arab. He told a kind of a funny story. Well, it was funny, but he told a story about the Arab that's going across the desert on his camel. And so he stops one night to set his tent up. He sets his tent up. It gets kind of cool during the night, so the camel sticks his nose inside the tent and says, can I keep my nose in the tent because my nose is pretty cold? And the guy says, okay. So then he wakes up about an hour later, the camel's whole head is in the tent. And sometime later, the whole camel was in the tent. And that's kind of like the Islamic Brotherhood. They move in. They're encouraged to have a bunch of kids, the Muslims are. And I'm not saying all of them are bad. I'm not saying they're bad at all. But what happens is that with the Islamic Brotherhood, their goal is like the radical, like a radical Christian or whatever that wants to, you know, hang people or go after people. Their goal is to convert people.
1: Sure.
8: And if you don't get converted, then you're a target for you're not on their team. And
1: sure.
8: They don't like it. So what I'm seeing in the world, I'm getting ready to go on a trip over to Ireland with some friends. And I'm a little concerned with the situation there. I'll let you know later when we get there and come back. But they're out to take up territory. And in the situation like in Detroit, Dearborn, they're absolutely looking to move in and take their block of real estate. And it's not loving and friendly like a Christian guy that loves everybody. The Islamic, the Muslim faith is really without grace, without love. Those people don't know if they're going to heaven or hell. They don't know. And so my point is this, that you got to just kind of keep an eye out, because the Egyptians today, they do not allow the Islamic Brotherhood to exist there, period. And there's something to be learned about that.
1: Yeah, they embrace their faith, but unlike the Muslim Brotherhoods, they're not fanatical about it.
8: Exactly, and so they actually threw them out. And like I say, I saw the prison over there. They drove by in a bus. They said that's where the Brotherhood was put, and that's where they live today. They're locked up. They're planting gardens and doing that sort of thing. But the bottom line is, it's not a loving free religion, and they really do want to put a Sharia law, and they want to convert people here with Sharia law and you know, anyways, that's my point. So,
1: it's like I've said, and thanks for the call. I appreciate it. It's like I've said. You want to come into this country? No problem. If you're Muslim, you want to come into this country? I got no problem with that. As long as you understand, you will take your Muslim faith. You just got to drop Sharia law before you come into this country. Because there ain't no flipping way we're going to bring Sharia law into this country. Your faith? No problem. And again, there is a big difference between radical Islam and peaceful, loving Muslims. There's a big difference between the two. Just like there is a big difference between a Christian and a radical Christian. There is a big difference between a Jew and a radical Jew. There's a big difference between a Hindu and a radical Hindu. Big difference. Again, Christian nationalism, I don't want that in this country either. Mainly because, you know, kill the messenger if you want to. This country was not formed based on Christianity. I hate to be the bearer of bad news to those of you who believe that crap. It was not formed based upon Christianity. It just wasn't. This country was formed to get the heck out of all of that stuff. If it was formed on the basis of Christianity, they would have basically said, hey, all Christians are welcome. The rest of you, you're not welcome. I mean, think about it. That's how it would have been if it was actually formed. We've always been a Christian. No, we haven't. Most of the founding fathers were deists.
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1: All right, top of the hour, we have ABC News. On the other side, a little bit of local news, and then more of your phone calls as we plow through this Tuesday together. Final day, yours truly, filling in for Couch, coming up tomorrow. All is right in the world. Couch comes back for his 10 a.m. to 3 p.m. shift. Golic is back. He's doing his 3 to 7, and then I'm back to doing nighttime shows from 7 to 10. Guardians in action tonight against the Toronto Blue Jays, 6:40 first pitch from Progressive Field, and hopefully the Guardians will continue to win. As they are trying to chase down the Chicago White Sox, just 3 games in back of Chicago, heading into the final 25 games of the regular season. Also, the Pirates in action. Homestand tonight, starting tonight, against the San Francisco Giants. Three with the Giants and then three with the Los Angeles Angels. Hopefully the Pirates get on a tear. All right, you're listening to the Talk of Akron, WNIR, Kent Akron. It's 2 o'clock. ABC News is starting right now.
11: From ABC News, I'm Michelle Franzen. The U.S. military is carrying out fresh strikes against Iranian targets near the Strait of Hormuz. President Trump, in a social media post, says those strikes are in retaliation for the Iranians' failed attempt, he says, at adding sea mines to the strait. ABC's Karen Travers says the U.S. is also focused on economic sanctions.
12: It was a pretty quiet August in terms of strikes against Iranian military targets. The U.S. was focused on an economic pressure campaign by going after countries that do business with Iran to try to put the squeeze on Iran to get them back to the negotiating table, to get them to give in to the president.
11: Russia also ramping up its attacks on Ukraine with the sixth day of attacks and launches, the latest in Kyiv with reports of at least a dozen killed. Here's ABC's Tom Sufi Burridge.
13: What we've seen in the last week is more than 50 civilians killed in Kyiv and the surrounding region. And we're basically, if you look at July, more than 400 civilians were killed in Ukraine during that period, in that month. And that is indicative of what we're seeing now, right now in Ukraine, a new level of aerial bombardment, a kind of blitz by the Russians.
11: In Utah, closing arguments underway in the Tyler Robinson pretrial case. Judge deciding if there's enough evidence for Robinson to stand trial in the fatal shooting of conservative influencer Charlie Kirk. The jury in the Lindsey Clancy trial continuing deliberations after signaling to the judge they couldn't reach a verdict. Here's ABC's Aaron Katursky.
14: They said they are unable to come to a unanimous decision, so it indicates the jury is stuck on what we don't know, but the judge gave them instructions to keep trying. We're not sure how long the judge will allow that to go on, but he said, I know it was a long trial.
11: Clancy is charged with the killing of her children and says she suffered from postpartum psychosis. The jury must decide if she had criminal intent. 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
11: Tropical storm Edouard targeting the Gulf Coast, expected to make landfall any time this afternoon along the Texas-Louisiana border. That storm could become hurricane status before making landfall. ABC meteorologist Samara Theodore says Edouard will move inland and bringing days of rainfall.
17: When it comes to totals, anywhere from 6 to 8 inches, but that's generally speaking. We could see some spots that have higher amounts. We do know that the Houston area is prone to flooding. It's really impacting the greater Houston area and a little bit farther east of central Houston and between Beaumont there, a lot of rural areas. Galveston also could see a ton of rain.
11: Rescue efforts continuing in Nepal with more than 1,000 people confirmed dead, 4,500 still missing from that catastrophic glacial breakaway and flooding in Nepal and Tibet. It includes Americans. It is the first day for Apple's new CEO.
18: John Ternus takes over as head of Apple with some big shoes to fill. His predecessor, Tim Cook, grew the tech company from a $350 million smartphone and computer manufacturer to a multi-trillion dollar purveyor of everything from streaming services to payments platforms to VR headsets. Before stepping into the CEO role, Ternus was Apple's head of hardware. And one of the first things on his docket will be familiar. New iPhones are usually launched in the fall. Mike Dubusky, ABC News.
11: On a newly created X account, Ternus posted, "Hello," in honor of the first Mac computer message. Michelle Franz in ABC News.
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21: 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Comfort you can count on. This in from the Record Courier, an assistant football coach at Kent Roosevelt High School was accused of leaving the scene after a man was found lying dead August 23rd on Franklin Avenue in the city of Kent. 35-year-old Marcus Wright pleaded not guilty in Portage County Common Pleas Court to charges in an indictment. He faces third and fourth degree felony charges for failure to stop after an accident. School Superintendent Tom Larkin has stated that Wright is currently on paid administrative leave while pending an investigation. Larkin also announced that Wright is only a coach, not a teacher in the district. Wright is also the director of Kent Youth Football Organization. A 911 call led police to the scene at Franklin Street around 3 a.m. on August 23rd and found 22-year-old Elijah Acree on lying on the street. Kent EMS and Portage County Coroner investigated. Acree was pronounced dead at the scene, according to Kent Police Lieutenant Mike Lewis. According to Lewis, Wright was not the one who made the 911 call, which would have lessened the charge for leaving the scene and failing to report it. Wright is free on personal bond. A November 10 discovery hearing and a December 2nd pretrial hearing are scheduled. A jury trial is slated for December 15th. Akron Public Schools Director of Safety and Security has been put on administrative leave pending an investigation into a dispute with a district employee and her union representative. Superintendent Mary Outley said the district placed Safety and Security Director Alan Jones on paid leave on August 31st. A school safety team member has accused Jones of workplace violence, physical assault, targeted retaliation, unlawful harassment, and gross administrative neglect following an August 26 meeting Jones had with an employee and her union representative. The meeting concerned the safety team member's involuntary job transfer to another school. Jones has spent 33 years with the Akron Police Department and was a school resource officer before becoming director of safety. He denies the allegations. It is unclear why Jones was placed on leave August 31st when the incident occurred August 26th. The situation highlights the district's ongoing inconsistency with how it handles disciplining employees. Well, 9 juveniles and 2 adults are charged with theft after allegedly stealing merchandise from a Dick's Sporting Goods store. The incident happened on August 27th around 6 p.m. in a Grove City store outside of Columbus. The 2 adults, who are also team members, are 18-year-old Ty Martin and 18-year-old Eason Hankins. The stolen merchandise totals over $4,500, according to a police report, and included mouthguards, armbands, clothing, and football cleats. Officers arrived at the store and found the high school age boys walking toward the Drury Inn in the 4100 block of Parkway Center Drive. Head football coach Ted Ginn Sr. turned in two bags of clothing and a pair of football cleats to police later that evening. A team meeting with Athletic Director Paul Lewis resulted in more merchandise being turned over to law enforcement. Both Lewis and Ginn agreed to help officers identify the players involved. Glenville was in Columbus area to play Olentangy Liberty in a football matchup. Glenville lost 34-13 on August 28th. Stowe Fire Chief Mark Stone announced today he will retire mid-September after 26 years with the city. He joined the city department in 2000 before spending 8 years with the city of Akron. Stone has spent his career in multiple positions, including EMT, paramedic, firefighter, captain, and then ultimately fire chief. During his tenure as chief, he was responsible for personnel and created a focused professional environment. His last day will be September 18th. I'll be back with weather in just a moment.
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21: Well, hot, hot, hot. The National Weather Service has issued a heat advisory starting at 2 p.m. today until 8 p.m. tomorrow evening. Hot and humid today with shifting clouds. We're going to see a high of 90 with a heat index of 98. Partly cloudy tonight, warm and humid, low around 71. Even hotter tomorrow, chance of showers with a high near 95 and a heat index of 100. Please take precautionary actions if you are working in the heat by taking breaks in air conditioning or in shaded areas. If you feel you need medical attention, seek it immediately. For your news and weather, I'm Kim Maxwell for WNIR, the talk of Akron.
1: All right, so what do you make of all of this BS with the recently concluded Portage County Randolph Fair? Someone who was using their smartphone to film the Portage County Sheriff and one of his deputies. And apparently this is continuing because I just continue to get stuff.
21: Yeah.
1: All kinds of different stuff. I mean, while I can look at this and say, man, the sheriff doesn't really look all that great in this, I got a serious problem with the clown that's doing this.
21: Yes.
1: I mean, they're both kind of stupid.
21: Both are at fault.
1: Yeah.
21: Two wrongs don't make a right, as Grandma used to say.
1: Yeah.
21: And, it's definitely like a double whammy in some ways. I would say, though, I think what really upsets me the most is the sheriff's behavior. Even though the guy filming him is wrong, he's sort of in his face, wanting to get him kind of off guard and all that. The sheriff's behavior at a community county event in which he is the sheriff of that county and at an event, you know, where taxpayers and community people are seeing him, that is probably what really makes me angry about his leadership. I would say when you are a public employee, for right or for wrong, your behavior is definitely always in the eyes of everyone, whether if it's intimidation or harassment. You know, the fair is a family-oriented place. It's probably not, his behavior to me is definitely not showing his professionalism.
1: Yeah. Now, having said that, I suppose if I had a video or an iPhone or whatever the hell this guy used stuck in my grill, I'd probably do the same thing. Although, I mean, truth be told, he did sound impaired when he was speaking, which I have a serious problem with because you got a firearm on your hip.
21: Yeah.
1: That there's laws pertaining to that. And, you know.
21: Yes, that's a big one. I would say, though, too, even when you know you're being filmed and you're at a public event like that, I would say his comeback was not great.
1: Yeah, probably not the best.
21: And I would say, too, you know, probably regardless of your relationship with the person doing the video work, again, you're, you know, under the scrutiny of your fellow voters and the people who, you know, support you, pay your salary, and so on. There could have been other things he could have said instead of like, hey, come on out to the fair. Here I am.
1: Yeah.
21: Instead of some of the wordage that he used.
1: Yeah, it wasn't cool.
21: Or, you know, maybe he says, oh, it's my, you know, he could have put a humorous spin on a sticky situation.
1: Yeah.
21: Or he could have been, you know, I just think,
1: yeah,
21: I just think
1: it wasn't,
21: it's definitely a situation that doesn't make him look good at all.
1: Yeah, it wasn't a good situation.
21: No.
1: So alrighty.
21: That's all.
1: Yep.
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1: 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Tomorrow, we're back to doing my thing, 7 to 10 evening show. We're back to doing nighttime talk. Couch will be back tomorrow, and everything is back to normal beginning tomorrow, except for the weather. For whatever reason, we're having July weather in September. Strange. 330-673-1234. Let's get to the phones. You're on the Couch Burner Show. No, you're not. Get out of there. You're on the Couch Burner Show, Unfurnished. What's going on?
0: Hey, Ron, I watched the news last night on Channel 8. So yesterday's high was 105 back in 1953. So, and I just goes to show you, it does, you know.
1: Yeah, it's cyclical.
0: We're in the middle of, yeah.
1: Exactly. Yeah, it's cyclical.
0: Listen, this is going to sound weird, but the reason that I like to listen to you is you and I are the same, but we're the exact opposite.
1: Okay.
0: That makes sense. That makes sense to you?
1: Yeah, in some ways, absolutely.
0: Okay, well, what happened? I was a registered Democrat through my entire career.
1: Yep.
0: Because I was the union man.
1: Yep.
0: Okay?
1: Yep.
0: I have since, starting about 12 years ago, I have started looking at things through my own perspective, and I don't understand how anyone can get behind a party, then you say the Republicans left you. The Democratic Party definitely left you.
1: Oh, God, yeah, you got steamrolled because you're a moderate Democrat, and now you got these
0: Now you got these
1: knuckleheads that are progressive, and even worse, the stupid of all stupid, the socialists.
0: Well, you want to agree with, hey, you go in whatever bathroom you want to go in, and guys can participate in girls' sport.
1: Yeah, no.
0: We're going to support socialism and take away from the rich and give to the poor. And, you know, I can't get on board with any of that.
1: No, especially the guys going into the girls' bathroom. I can't get behind that.
0: No, it's idiot. And the young lady that called hours ago, I've been trying to get in since then, and just I disagree with her wholeheartedly about if a woman runs. It's the woman. You can't expect anyone with a reasonable mind, decent head on their shoulders, to vote for Kamala Harris for president. I don't care what party you affiliate with. You can't run a half wit like that to be in charge of the world, basically. And it's just proof positive to me that all the Democratic Party is looking for are talking heads. They want somebody that'll get in there and just do what they're told. If I was Kamala Harris, I would have been scared to death if they were asking me to be president of the United States.
1: Yeah, I mean, if the Democrats want to win the people that have abandoned them because the party abandoned them, if they want those people back, it's real simple. Get back to being the party of Kennedy. Because if you get back to being the party of Kennedy, the Democrat Party, all of the moderate Republicans will be joining the Democrat Party if, in fact, it becomes the party of Kennedy, which is at the very least just left of center.
0: Yeah, and they're just going way, way, way.
1: Yeah, exactly. And that's why they're never going to be able to completely control everything. Because this country, first and foremost, we have become way, way, way too close, as far as half the people like the Republicans, half the people like the Democrats. But even then.

0: some issues. And if you have a moderate slash common sense party, it would be a no-brainer if we had that.
1: I agree with you 100%. We go back to that election where I said, you know, there's no way that I could vote for Kamala Harris. I would vote for a woman if it was a woman like Condoleezza Rice.
0: Oh, God, I would have voted for her in a heartbeat.
1: Oh, absolutely. She's intelligent. She's well-thought. She's well-spoken. You know, the same thing with this. I can't vote for Amy Acton. Listen to her talk. Listen to her own commercials that she's putting out. And just heard the way she presents herself. You will always come first in the state of Ohio. I mean, I'm not a big Ramaswamy fan. I guess I'll vote for him just because I think his stance on property taxes is going to be first and foremost. At least that's what he says. But, you know, we've heard this before of politicians promising one thing, running on a ticket.
0: I think the first thing that he's going to want to do is make Ohio the fourth state to not have a state income tax. And again, I've lived in all three of the states that do not have a state income tax. And while it is wonderful and refreshing on paper, let me tell you the reality. The reality is they're going to stick it to you either with a larger county tax or with a larger city tax. They get the same amount of money.
1: Tax. Yeah. Or sales tax or something.
0: Yeah, they get the same amount of money. Yeah.
1: It's the same thing with property tax. The only difference is if you convert that property tax into a sales tax, now it's more evenly distributed amongst everyone, number one.
0: Yep.
1: And number two, they can't hold your property in front of you and say, either pay your taxes or we're taking this from you.
0: Well, see, that's the thing that
1: Hey, you've lived here I've lived at my place now for 35 years, going on 35 years, and I paid for it twice because I had to refinance due to a divorce. And I'm now in the process of paying through it the second time. Just to have these people hold it over my head and say, hey, we're going to take this from you if you don't pay up. It doesn't set well with me.
0: Yeah, here's the thing, though. As long as you pay a small amount, they can't do anything to you. As long as you're continually paying something, they cannot take your house away from you.
1: But that small amount that you pay, leaving a large amount you don't pay, is just going to pile up.
0: Well, no, I agree with that. I agree with that.
1: I tried this one time on my own.
0: Yeah, and something needs to be done as far as the property tax. And I've said this before, and I'll say it again. And I got to get skedaddling. Thanks for the call. I've said it before, I'll say it again. School levies have no business being in our state. They are unconstitutional, period, exclamation point. What I would do instead of a school levy, because school levies are based upon your property, and it's no joke when I say this, schools make up anywhere from 60 to 70% of your property tax. So the solution is real simple. You simply get rid of school levies. Well, how do you support the schools, Ron? Simple. You tell the schools you are going to put up an income tax, not a sales tax, an income tax. 1%, 2%, 3%, whatever. 1% income tax, which means everyone in the school district would have to forfeit 1% of their pay every time they are paid. The good news is anywhere from 60 to 70% of your property tax would be gone. Long term, I think you're making out better if schools said, instead of a school levy, we're going to do a 1% income tax on everyone within the school district. That's how I would deal with it.
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4: National Weather Service has issued a heat advisory now through 8 p.m. on Tuesday. Hot, hot, and humid today with lots of sun, a little bit of clouds, and, well, every so often the threat of showers. After all, we normally get that when it's hot as Hades. High today of 90, a heat index of 98. Tonight, keep the AC on because it's going to be warm. Partly cloudy, warm, and quite humid as we get down to 71 degrees. And then on Wednesday, hot and humid, chance of showers, a high on Wednesday of 95 with a heat index near 100. It's currently 88 degrees, and it feels like it's 96 at the Talk of Akron, WNIR 100 FM. 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Let's get back to the phones at 330-673-1234. You're on the couch burner. No, you're not. You're on the Couch Burner Show, unfurnished. What's going on?
5: Good afternoon. I find it interesting that you want these young people that shoplift things, have the whole book thrown at them, but you don't want Trump investigated or...
4: No, I'm not saying I want the whole book thrown at them. You're going to go to trial, and if you're found guilty, you get kicked off the team.
5: Okay, I agree with that.
4: And while everything is getting sorted out, you're not allowed to play.
5: Okay. Well, I'd like to get into the Trump thing because he's done so many things that I think are impeachable, and I'd like to see him do that. I mean, granted, we need to get stuff done, but honestly, they should be able to do impeachment hearings or investigative hearings.
4: Let me ask you something. Let's assume that we get through the November elections, the Democrats take over the House, they take over the Senate, but they don't have 67. They don't have 67 senators. So their numbers are going to be nowhere close to getting a conviction. So why go through with the impeachment if you don't have the numbers to kick him out of office?
5: Well, you're assuming that Republicans are going to ignore facts that would be brought out in this.
4: Of course they're going to, because there's no assumption here. We live in a world in which Republicans are hardcore Republicans and Democrats are hardcore Democrats. Okay. If you ain't got the numbers, don't bother doing it.
5: As a United States citizen, I want to see this all brought out in the open. I want to see it all documented in the public record, just like I'd like to see this Epstein file thing taken care of instead of protecting pedophiles.
4: I would love to see the Epstein files released, because there's not a person on that list that would shock me. I've become so jaded about our politics and so jaded about our government that frankly there's not a name around in our country that would surprise me, unless it was my name, because I don't even know Jeffrey Epstein, but there's not a name that would surprise me at all. So why not release it? Well, I'll tell you why not. There's plenty of hardcore, top top-ranked Democrats and top-ranked Republicans who are on that list, and both parties are trying to protect their own ass.
5: Well, it doesn't. Well, that's them. I'm talking as a United States citizen who thinks that raping children is a horrible thing.
4: Agreed.
5: So they need to do this, and let the chips fall where they may. I mean, if the big Democrats, whatever, Republicans fall, that's not going to bother me. What bothers me is that nobody's going to get held accountable for these offenses.
4: I agree with you.
5: Offenses. But what I'm saying is the things that Trump has done, these emolument clauses that, I mean, to me, from what I've seen, you know, his stock trading, his children's stock trading, the coincidental, you know, he buys the stock or his children buy a stock and then they get a big government contract. I mean, all this stuff to me needs to be investigated.
4: Oh, yeah, there's insider trading going on. Yeah.
5: Is Trump doing it?
4: If I were a betting man and I've been known to throw a few shekels one way or the other, yeah, it's no coincidence. I mean, he's not the only person. You know, there's insider trading going on all throughout Congress. How the hell do you think?
5: Right.
4: How the hell do you think Nancy Pelosi and all these other Democrats have gotten millions of dollars just the same way as the Republicans? You're only getting paid a certain amount of money a year. How the hell did you get? How the hell did you become not only a millionaire but a millionaire 10, 15, 20 times over? You're only getting paid a certain amount of money a year.
5: I know, but if you accept it like, oh, they all do it, so let it, you know, we can't do anything about it, you get who you can and just keep getting them. But when you don't do anything, insider trading and this corruption just perpetuates itself.
4: Well, there is something that we can do. It's unfortunate that no one wants to do this, and that's vote every single person out of office and replace them with someone who has... number one, not had their vote paid for, bought and paid for by other companies, and more importantly, number two, have never been exposed to lifelong politics like most of these jabronis have.
5: Well, you know, besides the insider training, he tore down one third of the White House. He did not have the constitutional right to.
4: There's nothing to do with a constitution. Come on, stop that.
5: What's that?
4: That has nothing to do with a constitution. All it had to do with was the fact that he should have had Congress's approval, and he never got Congress's approval, and the Supreme Court sided with them.
5: Well, the Supreme Court is this is a horrible thing too. They sided with him on a number of things where it just blatantly does not seem to be the right thing to do. But he tore that down without the Congress is the one that has to do this stuff.
4: Yeah.
5: Plus, I'd like to know, did he have a no bid contract? Did he just hire somebody without bids?
4: I'd kind of like to know that too.
5: The reflecting pool. Those are laws. If he broke those laws, he should be in jail.
4: Okay.
5: Not only because he didn't have the power to tear it down. If he did it with no-bid contracts, the pool, the White House, and then now cutting down these cherry trees for a golf course, it's just ridiculous that all the stuff gets going on, and, oh, they all do it, so...
4: It's not just that. We're going to go back to the same conversation we had, and it's reality. The Democrats will not have the votes to convict him, so don't impeach him. Instead, govern. Force the president to govern closer to center. You're going
5: to
4: want something that you're not going to get. Get this through your head. You're not getting this because the Democrats are not going to have 66 people or 67 people on the Senate. If they had that much, impeach him, try him, convict him. But they don't. So let it go. Oh, but Ron, that's wrong. No, he's in office for 2 more years. And you got to think long term. If you're a Democrat... and most of you aren't. But if you're voting for the Democrats, You want them to do the following. Force the president to govern closer to the center. That's the only thing that you can do. You impeach him, you're wasting your time. You're wasting your taxpayers' money. You are wasting every bit of energy on something that is not going to happen. So don't do it. Force the president to govern closer to the center. But too many Democrats are ignorant when it comes to, we're gonna impeach him and we're going to try him. Yeah, good luck with that because you don't got the votes. You're on the couch show, unfurnished. What's up?
6: Hi, how does your blood pressure take it by the end of your shift? Mike shot with the last few calls.
4: I gotta work out more. That's all there is to it.
6: Me too. The last call, we're talking about tearing down and making changes at the White House. Did anybody question Gerald Ford when he tore out part of the yard and put in a swimming pool?
4: Yeah, exactly. Changes were done, but here's the thing. You got to get Congress's approval first.
6: They're wasting money and time just even talking about it. But nobody questioned Barack when he put in a basketball court.
4: Well, there's a bit of a difference between a basketball floor and knocking down the whole East Wing of the White House. I mean, you have to admit to that.
6: Well, it's true, but Trump is not going to be the one that's going to partake in this ballroom. He's not even going to be in office then. Well, maybe not.
4: No, he won't.
6: I'm joking. He's joking too.
4: All he had to do was get Congress's approval, make sure that you're going through the right channels, jumping through the right hoops, because, you know, even though you're president, you're not allowed to treat the White House like it's your place, because it isn't your place.
6: Oh, okay. I never knew that after hearing all the horror stories of certain presidents cleaning out the China cabinets and everything.
4: Well, yeah, that's the other thing. I mean, look, I mean, it's not your place. Don't act like it's your place. It's your temporary residence.
6: Correct, but it's gone on for 100 years.
4: So. Of course.
6: The reason I called was you were talking about the sheriff at the fair.
4: Yeah.
6: And I don't know the sheriff. I don't follow him. I'm not on Facebook, but people send me things. And I don't know this other fella. This other fella has been following him for like 2 years.
4: Yeah.
6: I mean, he's just been egging it on, he's just begging for the sheriff for a big misstep. And I think that, to me, I'm a layperson. Like I said, I don't know either one, but more patience than I would have. This guy's just been following him for 2 years.
4: Yeah, I got a serious problem when people and you're a non-media, you're a media wannabe. You stick your iPad or your iPhone into someone's face and you're acting like an a-hole. I'm sorry. I'm not down with that. Just like I'm not down with the Portage County Sheriff who appeared to be impaired. Again, appeared is the key word. But he said some things that were stupid. You shouldn't be talking like this. You're representing Portage County. Act like you're representing Portage County.
6: I know the whole routine, but if I had somebody doing this to me 5 times a week, I don't know how.
4: Yeah, that's true. And I'll give you that. I'll give you that.
6: So that's all. But I agree with you on that. It makes it difficult to support. But on the other hand, if you see the whole story, this guy's been goading him for years.
4: Yeah, this isn't a one shot deal. This guy's been doing this for a while. That's why I'm like, dude, give it a rest.
6: Exactly. Okay, that was all. Thank you for my talk to you.
4: Appreciate it. 330-673-1234. You're on the Couch Burner Show on Unfurnished. What's up?
7: Hey, Ryan, it's Tony.
4: What's up?
7: Real quick anecdote. Just because it follows us, and we can punch people just because we feel like it, you know, because they're following us around. When I was 8 years old, and I was raised by a Georgetown-educated JAG officer attorney, and I was about 8 years old, and probably watched too much, too many Westerns or something, and my brother was a couple years older than me, just was irritating the hell out of me. And you have older brothers, so you know.
4: Oh, yeah. Right? I know it all too well.
7: I figured I know how to handle this. Because I warned him. I warned him three times that I was going to hit him in the face. Okay? I warned him three times. After the third time, I balled up my fist and hit him in the face as hard as I could. And he collapsed in a pool of his own blood. I was so proud of myself. He ran upstairs, told my dad what happened, and my dad called me upstairs. Now, this is one time my dad didn't beat me for doing something wrong. He set me down and explained to me that I had no right to do that. I had no right to do that. Whether I was irritated, whether I was... But I hear this tough guy talk all the time on these radio shows. Punch him in the face. Yeah. I hear him on your host talk about it. Come down to the station. Come on. You don't have the right to hit anybody in the face. And my father sitting me down having that discussion, I didn't understand it for years, but I sure as hell understand it now, okay? You know, turn around and walk away. You have that right too, don't you?
4: Oh, yeah.
7: Okay, just wanted to throw that out there with all this tough guy talk going on. Hey, I wanted to talk about something.
4: But it sure does feel good to knock someone on their ass if they're pissing you off.
7: There you go. And then deal with it in court. Right?
4: Exactly.
7: There you go. That's how we do stuff. It's all tough guy Trump talk.
4: No. It's, you
7: punch
4: know.
7: Him in the face. I'll take care of your legal fees. Don't worry about punch. That's the problem.
4: Or you could do what
7: we
4: Sonny.
7: We regress to those levels, Ron. We accept that talk. We regress to those.
4: Or you could do what Sonny Corleone did in The Godfather. The guy's taking pictures of all the mobsters' cars, and Sonny takes the camera, smashes it to bits, and then throws a couple $100 bills and throws it to the ground as if to say, "Yeah, there's your recompense for your busted up camera."
7: Yeah. So and you do it. From beginning of your show to your end of your show, and that's okay. I understand. You're welcome to your opinion. That's great. But I hear from morning till night, I hear all the Democrats who flee the Democratic Party because of all these wackadoodle lefts. Now, let me ask you this. Are there any Republicans who fled the Republican Party? And be careful when you answer this.
4: I'm raising my hand. I left the Republican Party in 2006.
7: Well, I left it in 15. So... I'll let you know that discussion, that punch him in the face, I'll pay your bills, that tough guy talk that sells to some people, that's wackadoodle right crap. And you never reference it on your show, Ron. You reference the wackadoodle left. And you had a poll at the beginning of your show. 91% of the people hate these political ads, don't want these political, how would you phrase it?
4: Attack ads.
7: We don't want these attack ads. But then your show, not you personally, but your show from start to end, it says the same things that are in these political ads. Transsexuals in sports. Find me a candidate running on transgender male and women's sports. Find me a communist.
4: There's a lot of them, yeah, Tony.
7: These are words, Ron. You give me their names next time we talk.
4: There's a lot of them, Tony. Not on the top of their list, but that's part of it. Sure.
7: We should have their names then. I'd love to hear them. And you have time, produce them next time we talk. Sharia law. We got to throw these people out of the country if they want Sharia. But we never say anything about the. And there is a movement in this country, whether you want to believe it or not. Not you personally, but the people in the listening audience. There is a white Christian nationalist movement in this country.
4: And I want that rid of, too.
7: Doug Wilson. I'll give you the name. Doug Wilson. Listen to the man and tell me you agree with what... Ron, I told you. You know more about Christianity than I do, and you follow it very well. I appreciate that. But if anybody who follows Doug Wilson and his beliefs, anybody who calls your station and says this was a country founded on Christian beliefs. It's wrong.
4: No, you're right about that.
7: It's wrong. So we throw out these things, we don't correct them, and then when somebody says something about Sharia law, in the back of these people's minds, we were founded as a Christian country, we're going to keep it as a Christian country. No, we were never founded.
4: We were never founded as a Christian country. Most of the founding fathers were deists.
7: So let me tell you one example if people want to look it up, because, you know, they're going to say that's crazy. and they're going to come up with all kinds of, quote, common sense arguments why we're a Christian.
4: I'm way ahead of you on this one, Tony. If people are familiar with John Adams, check out the Barbary Treaties.
7: Right. Article 11 of the Barbary Treaties. And it's very explicit. We're not guessing. We're not making up stuff like people do with biblical proverbs. You know what I mean? You know, twisting it to their own beliefs. He stated emphatically that we were not founded as a Christian country. This guy was a framer of the Constitution. The people who signed that document, that treaty, were in Congress, because it had to be signed into law, were people who signed the Constitution of the United States. They knew whether we were or were not founded as a Christian nation. So I just wanted to throw those things out.
4: Yeah, by the way, Article 11 reads, and I quote, "As the government of the United States of America is not in any sense founded on the Christian religion, as it has to itself no character of enmity against the laws, religion, or tranquility of Muslimmen, and as the said states never have entered into any war or act of hostility against any, I got to get my eyes examined again, Mahometan nation, it is declared by the parties that no pretext answering from religious opinions shall ever produce an interruption of the harmony existing between the two countries."
7: There you go. Thank you. And I appreciate that you read that on the air. And as for El Sayed, we talked about letting these people into the country. The guy was born here.
4: Yeah.
7: He grew up in Bloomfield Hills, Michigan. I lived in Bloomfield Hills, Michigan. So don't tell me this is Dearborn, Michigan. He was raised by engineers, one of them an American engineer, by the way. So don't tell me how he was raised and what he believes. He'll explain. Give him a chance to rebut all these misinformation. And second of all, maybe I've used the second, maybe third, fourth, or fifth of all, I don't have to – I'm going to let you go, Ron. I'm wound up right now, and I appreciate the time you gave me, but we were not formed as a Christian country.
4: No.
7: We don't need to hate Muslims. And Muslims are the second biggest religion in the world, screaming toward Christians. And how many times 100 years ago did our families hear those damn Catholics and all their kids?
4: No, I know that. I know that.
7: Later.
4: All right. Well, the difference is the hardcore Muslims do want to kill everyone who isn't Muslim. I got no use for the radical Muslims, as I've said. Peaceful, loving Muslims, no problem. Come on in. Our country has freedom of religion. Just understand, if you come into this country, or if you're already in this country, don't even think about Sharia law, because it doesn't exist in this country. We have our own set of laws. Thank you very much. You're on the Couch Burner Show, Unfurnished. What's going on?
8: America was founded on religious freedom, not religious intolerance.
4: Yeah, and it wasn't formed as a Christian nation. I mean, it's the Barbary Treaty. Article 11 states it clearly.
8: Well, you said deists, and actually deists, and basically deists believe that the physical laws would even restrict God, and that it's like a clockwork universe, and that God is but a player in the game rather than the prime mover of the game.
4: Yeah, yeah, and a lot of the founding fathers were deists.
8: It was very popular at the time, and eventually, deism led to existentialism, which is a more of a blah, hopeless, like, form of Christianity where we're all screwed no matter what.
4: Yeah, exactly.
8: and then along comes nihilism, which is like the Friedrich Nietzsche, and which led to Nazism, and God is dead, and even if he ever existed, he's not around anymore. So you can be Superman and make the world what you want it to be and impose your will on everyone else.
4: Yeah, yeah. No, thank you.
8: Off to Donald Trump. You know, he's as mentally ill as and this is for the guy that was talking about how stupid Kamala Harris is. You know, I'll give him that. I think she was just too ignorant to be president. But I think Donald Trump is mentally ill, and he's got some serious, serious problems that that continually reveal themselves, and his own party hasn't done anything about it. Just like the Democrats didn't do anything about Joe, the thing is Donald Trump pretended like he wasn't mentally ill, and Joe pretty obviously made it very clear in his earliest of stump speeches that he is, in fact, going senile.
4: Yeah, yeah. And you know, the difference between Biden and Reagan, when Reagan went senile, yeah, his second term, Nancy handled it a whole lot better than Dr. Jill did.
8: Well, I don't have enough information on Dr. Jill to have an opinion, but at the same time, to me, they're even though we both know this is a naive statement, the women are irrelevant. We know that in reality, they're extremely important when you consider the Eleanor Roosevelt and various other women in history.
4: Yep.
8: That had a large hand in running our country during times of poor health, et cetera, for their men.
4: No, oh, absolutely. Lady Bird Johnson, she was, yeah, she was very much a, when LBJ was being a pig, Lady Bird was basically straightening his ass out.
8: it's just interesting to me that we have extremists on both sides that have captured our parties, and we're not doing enough about it to fix it.
4: Yeah.
8: The center of America, which has shrunk. You know, at one time you had 10% nutcases on the far right and 10% lunatics on the far left, and everybody just barely paid attention to them, and of course social media has drastically megaphoned or multiplied their voice and the people that pay attention to them, and they're getting a disproportionate amount of the attention in spite of the fact that only a portion of America agrees with them. The silent majority that live in the middle aren't getting enough, and you know, Ron, we need to do something about that, because we're not fixing our problems. We're fighting about them.
4: A third party would go a long, long way. But here's the problem. If you want a third party, it has to start local. You cannot go immediate national. It has to be local, and it has to gain momentum. And unfortunately, we've waited way too long.
8: Well, you know, the other and my favorite part of this is that the grassroots movements that you're referring to, you know, the Tea Party to me became what Trump is out there selling.
4: Yeah.
8: And you know, they're not solving our problems. For everything they fix, they're creating more problems. We have to solve our problems. The best. I know you guys are big on this term limit thing, like it would fix anything. And I'm just going to say the same thing I always say when I call in after people have called in on term limits. The worst problem we can have is amateur politicians dealing with veterans from the nations that we do business with. A 2-year junior congressman. Or even a second-term junior senator dealing with a 40-year diplomat from China probably isn't going to do as much good as we think. And to me, Barack Obama and Donald Trump are perfect examples of amateurs that should have never been elected president because of how bad they did in their first term. You realize that just by getting elected, Barack Obama, the economy, by the time he actually took office, the economy was in the dumps. His just simply getting elected caused the recession. It accelerated it. Donald Trump, he broke so many things. I think he's doing a worse job in his second term. The guy is literally, he's out of his mind and he's nuts, and he's surrounded himself with a bunch of people that are loyalists instead of qualified to do their jobs, and they take their bidding directly from him.
4: Well, I'll give you the Secretary of War as example number one. Yet again, another Army man resigning because of Mr. Hegseth.
8: The real good one to me is we've got a social media influencer influencer as our FBI director.
4: Don't even get me started.
8: How do you fix that? You know, these are the people that told him to sit down and shut up when he was trying to steal power in 2020. You realize they told him, sit down and shut up, or we will 25th Amendment you. And he did it. So what he did this time is he surrounded himself with loyalists so that if he doesn't like the election result, he already did trial runs with the National Guard, sending conservative states and the liberal states. Remember I said this when this happens, because it's going to cause a revolution. Okay, the idea that if I'm in my state and he's going to send an outsider in to take my vote from a voting machine and change the results of an election, what do you think I'm going to do?
4: Yeah, I'm going to be pissed.
8: Well, I'm going to be a little more than pissed, buddy. I'm ready to rock.
4: Yeah,
8: I'm ready to rock. And you know what? Everybody else that's ready to rock, they're ready to rock. The biggest mistake people with money think is that they can run over the poor people. The poorest people in America are all just as armed. 80% of Americans support the right to bear arms. And I live on a hill on the east, far east side of Akron. I'm actually in Springfield Township. Mm-hmm. And I listen to guys shoot each other every night. And you know what? They shoot each other over a pack of cigarettes and a little bit of soap powder. I saw a guy get killed over a handful of soap powder while vacationing in a place.
4: Crazy.
8: And you know what? Somebody that nuts will get involved against somebody so stupid as to think that he can change or take their vote.
4: All right, brother, be good.
8: Cheers.
4: Cheers to you. I'm looking at the Postal Service work. People are saying that the whistleblower for the U.S. Postal Service warning that a new ballot system being hastily built to comply with President Trump's executive order restricting that method of voting could lead to the rejection of huge numbers of mail ballots. This could be interesting, to say the least.
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4: 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While you're there, go over to the sports poll. Will the Guardians make the playoffs? 64% of you are saying no. Oh, no, no, no, no, no. They're making the playoffs. Not only are they going to make the playoffs, they're going to win their division. Guardians in action tonight. They're taking on the Toronto Blue Jays. That is a 6:40 first pitch from Progressive Field. Hopefully, Guardians go on a tear in the final 25 games of the season and wrap up the Central Division and be the number two seed. Yep. Now do that on two. On two. Ready? Break. Rams owner Stan Kroenke has just bought the Angels from Artie Moreno. All right, we're out of here. WNIR, Kent, Akron. Golic is next.
12: From ABC News, I'm Michelle Franzen. Hours after Army Secretary Dan Driscoll submitted his resignation, the U.S. military carrying out a new round of strikes against Iranian targets near the Strait of Hormuz. ABC's Tom Sufi Burridge has more.
13: CENTCOM, the U.S. military in the Middle East, is now confirming that it has been carrying out strikes against the Islamic Revolutionary Guard Corps, the Iranian military, if you like, because, they say, the Iranian Guard Corps, the Iranian military, has been attacking commercial shipping in the Strait of Hormuz.
12: In Massachusetts, the jury in the Lindsey Clancy trial telling the judge they're stuck on coming to a unanimous decision, the judge ordering them to keep deliberating. The jury deciding if Clancy, who argues she suffered from postpartum psychosis, intentionally killed her three children.
14: We'll see how long the judge allows that to happen. In some cases in Massachusetts, the judge can require juries to deliberate, you know, for 2 weeks. Before accepting any kind of a hung jury. So the judge will encourage them for as long as he possibly can. Clearly, he doesn't want to try this again. Undoubtedly, the family doesn't want to go through this again, and probably prosecutors don't either.
12: ABC's Aaron Katursky in Plymouth, Massachusetts. Authorities say two people are dead following flash flooding that ripped through the Grand Canyon. Efforts to find one other listed missing is still on. ABC's Trevor Ault is there.
15: Park officials had been warning about an elevated flood risk here to the point that they had installed new evacuation plans and even a river gauge to track rising water. And that's exactly what the gauge was doing Saturday when it suddenly went offline. It's possible it was knocked out by some of the debris that was flowing, but that means officials learned just how bad these deadly floods were from people calling 911 desperate for help.
12: Tropical storm Edouard approaching the coasts of Texas and Louisiana. Winds whipping up near Sabine Pass this hour. The Gulf Coast bracing for days of heavy rainfall. 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
16: 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I've been surfing here since I was a kid. Now, seeing my grandson out on the water, it means everything to me. Watching him and taking in the blue waves, the sea breeze, the blurry horizon.
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12: A whistleblower sounding the alarm about the U.S. Postal Service's upcoming role for mail-in ballots.
18: The U.S. Postal Service may be on the verge of launching a, quote, rushed, chaotic, and fundamentally flawed system that could put mail-in voting at risk. That from an anonymous whistleblower in a statement released today by Connecticut Democratic Senator Richard Blumenthal. That whistleblower says the system that's being built to follow President Trump's executive order on limiting mail-in voting would normally take a year's worth of work, but is being done in months. The order is being challenged in court. Mike Dubusky, ABC News.
12: Nearly 30 years after the fatal drive-by shooting of legendary rapper Tupac Shakur in Las Vegas, jurors returned a verdict last night after short deliberations. Here's ABC's Lionel Moyes.
19: A jury finding Dwayne Keefe D. Davis guilty, even though he did not pull the trigger.
20: Guilty of first-degree murder with use of a deadly weapon.
19: Prosecutors argued Davis ordered the hit on Shakur and provided the gun, saying he was working security for Sean Diddy Combs' Bad Boy Records and was angry about his nephew being roughed up by a group including Shakur and record executive Suge Knight, Davis maintaining his innocence.
12: Keefe D. Davis announcing in court that he plans to appeal. Apple has a new CEO starting today. John Ternus began his first day overseeing the tech giant, taking over from Tim Cook, who was in that role for about 15 years. Cook will remain at Apple as the company's executive chair. I'm Michelle Franzen, ABC News.
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24: 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It's 3:06. Time for your WNIR news update. 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Well, a Kent Roosevelt High School football coach is accused of leaving the scene after a man was found lying dead August 23rd on Franklin Avenue in the city of Kent. 35-year-old Marcus Wright pleaded not guilty in Portage County Common Pleas Court to charges in an indictment. He faces third and fourth degree felony charges for failure to stop after an accident. A 911 call led police to the scene at Franklin Street around 3 a.m. on August 23rd and found 22-year-old Elijah Acree lying on the street. Kent EMS and Portage County Coroner investigated, and Acree was pronounced dead at the scene, according to Kent Police Lieutenant Mike Lewis. According to Lewis, Wright was not the one who made the 911 call, which would have lessened the charge for leaving the scene and failing to report it. School Superintendent Tom Larkin has stated that Wright is currently on paid administrative leave while pending an investigation. Larkin also announced that Wright is a coach but not a teacher in the district. Wright is also the director of the Kent Youth Football Organization. Wright is free on personal bond. A November 10 discovery hearing and a December 2 pretrial hearing are scheduled, and a jury trial is scheduled for December the 15th. Akron Public Schools Director of Safety and Security has been put on administrative leave pending an investigation into a dispute with a district employee and her union representative. Superintendent Mary Outley said the district placed Safety and Security Director Alan Jones on paid leave August 31st. A school safety team member has accused Jones of workplace violence, physical assault, targeted retaliation, unlawful harassment, and gross administrative neglect following an August 26 meeting Jones had with an employee and her union representative. The meeting concerned the safety team member's involuntary job transfer to another school. Jones spent 33 years with the Akron Police Department and was a school resource officer prior to becoming director. He denies the allegations. It is unclear why Jones was placed on leave August 31st when the incident didn't occur until August 22nd. The situation highlights the district's ongoing inconsistency with how it handles disciplining employees. Well, 9 juveniles and 2 adults are charged with theft after allegedly stealing merchandise from Dick's Sporting Goods store. The incident happened on August 27th around 6 p.m. in a Grove City store outside of Columbus. The 2 adults, who are also team members, are 18-year-old Ty Martin and 18-year-old Eason Hankins. The stolen merchandise totals over $4,500, according to a police report, and included mouth guards, armbands, clothing, and football cleats. Officers arrived at the store and found the high school-age boys walking toward the Drury Inn in the 4100 block of Parkway Center Drive. Head football coach Ted Ginn Sr. turned in two bags of clothing, a pair of football cleats, to police later that evening. A team meeting with athletic director Paul Lewis resulted in more merchandise being turned over to law enforcement. Both Lewis and Ginn agreed to help officers identify players involved. Glenville was in the Columbus area to play Olentangy Liberty in a football matchup. The Stowe Fire Chief Mark Stone announced today he will retire mid-September after 26 years with the city. He joined the city department in 2000 before spending 8 years with the city of Akron. Stone has spent his career in multiple positions, including an EMT, a paramedic, firefighter, captain, and then ultimately fire chief. During his tenure as chief, he was responsible for personnel and created a focused, professional environment. His last day will be September 18th. And a little bit of sad news coming out of the Akron Zoo. The Akron Zoo is sharing that it had the passing of its North American porcupine, Forrest. Forrest passed away after a brief illness despite efforts from his care team. Necropsy, which is an animal autopsy, results indicated acute severe intestinal disease. Forrest was born in April of 2013, and he came to live at the Akron Zoo when he was just 6 weeks old. At 13 years old, Forrest was elderly, with the median life expectancy for North American porcupines being 7 years and 1 month. For more news, I'll be back with more news and weather and traffic in just a moment.
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24: Okay, it is hot, hot, hot out there. Is it hot out there, Bob?
3: It's hot out there.
24: Okay, thank you for confirming. Okay, hot and humid today with shifting clouds and sun. We have a high near 90 and a heat index of 95. Tonight going to be not that cool. It's going to be a low around 71. And tomorrow, hot and humid again with a chance of showers and a high of 95 with a heat index near 100. So, if you are working outside, please take necessary breaks. Make sure you're hydrated and find some cool or air-conditioned places to relax from time to time to avoid any type of heat illness. Let's talk traffic for just a minute. This might sound a little humorous, but I have a report that there is a naked man running around where Route 8 and 77 come together towards 224. And that was reported about a half an hour ago.
3: I've already made it to work, so I'm okay.
24: Okay, you're here? Yeah. All right. Well, thank you.
3: So
24: okay, and we appreciate you wearing clothes.
3: Okay, no problem.
24: Okay, so if you are traveling in that area, you might be aware they are also referring this to a mental health issue. So obviously, be careful. Do not approach the person, etc. Just as a precautionary measure. If you see anything in the traffic area, give us a call at 330-673-2331, or you can email me at kim@wnir.com for your news, weather, and traffic. I'm Kim Maxwell.
3: I mean, think about it. Would you really approach a naked man?
24: I would not.
3: Yeah.
24: Some people might decide,
3: At this point in your life.
24: No.
3: Even
24: in
3: your youth?
24: No. I mean, don't go. Today, though, everybody wants to go near him with a cell phone and say, hey,
3: yeah,
24: look what I saw. You know, I mean, it's so maybe that's the thing. I don't know.
3: I mean, I don't know.
24: Weiss, I mean, I don't know. Somebody doing it, if there isn't an issue and they're just doing it for fun, okay, now go home and put some clothes on.
3: Yeah.
24: You know, if it's a serious matter, I don't want to make light of that.
3: But, I mean, we did have streaking back in the day.
24: Oh, I remember that.
3: Remember that? Vaguely.
24: Well, when I was younger, my mother was out on our front porch, and it was getting dark, and all of a sudden she hears these people riding down the street on bicycles.
3: Okay.
24: And they're all hooting and hollering at each other. She didn't really realize it because it was starting to get dark. And then all of a sudden she looks out, and somebody's big rear end is on a bicycle.
3: He could have just been wearing a thong.
24: Well, I don't. Ooh. They didn't have those then.
3: Okay.
24: I don't think those had been invented yet.
3: You're probably
24: right. That's
3: how
24: long ago it was.
3: Yeah, you're probably right.
24: But anyway, so she said, I think we have streakers going down the street. So I don't know. I don't know what she did. Probably she just said, well, she went back inside, closed the door, and just left them alone to do let somebody else worry about it.
3: Probably the best thing to do.
24: Well, I'm just glad it was in the summertime and not in the wintertime, because that could get pretty cold in Northeast Ohio if you choose to go streaking.
3: Now, let me throw this out here, because you guys, I heard Ron talking about it.
24: Okay.
3: And about, and I'm with you 100% that when school started, it was after Labor Day.
24: Yes.
3: Labor Day was normally the end of August, very, very beginning of September.
24: Yeah, it's late this year.
3: Yeah, it's late this year. And so, I mean, if it was August 30th, I mean, it would have been...
24: Well, it's always the first Monday in September.
3: Okay, gotcha.
24: So this, like last year, Labor Day was September 1st.
3: Right. Okay.
24: So we're just kind of at the very latest it could be. This is an odd year to have it this late.
3: So we've had, we've had hot times before. I mean, this isn't, it's not like, hey, we're not going to let your, we don't want to let the kids go to school because it's too hot. You know what? It's Labor Day.
24: Yeah.
3: Screw that.
24: Yeah.
3: You know, you go to school when you're ready to go. And,
24: and
3: there have been hot Labor Days before, just because what is it, the 7th? I think because I've got Canfield. I'll be out there for Winter World.
24: It's going to be
3: Canfield
24: a little cooler on Saturday.
3: On Saturday, I appreciate that.
24: Mm-hmm.
3: But
24: I manage that for you.
3: But I appreciate that. But, you know, the 7th being Labor Day, I mean, we've had Labor Days before the 7th, and they've been hot before. Mm-hmm. So, you know, the idea of going to school. Now, as a time, the idea of going to school before Labor Day bothered me.
24: Mm-hmm.
3: It didn't matter what the temperature was.
24: Right.
3: I could care less. It was the fact that there was a starting point at Memorial Day, and there was an end point at Labor Day.
24: Correct.
3: And when you went from one to the other, that was summer. Until I started playing football, and then, of course, middle of July was when we started doing it.
24: Well,
3: I don't think it has anything to do with temperature.
24: No.
3: I think we just happen to have a hot time.
24: Right now, it's a hot period. I get that. Probably global warming. We could call Al Gore. He might be able to help us out there.
3: Maybe.
24: Anyway, long story short, I think, I think I'm just saying that probably starting after Labor Day might be slightly cooler or more appropriate temperatures to start back to school rather than middle of August.
3: But you were a teacher. I mean, everything's planned.
24: It is.
3: And so it's not like you can say, well, you know, in sometime in April, say, well, you know, it's not going to be cool until September 21st. So let's not go back to school until September 21st.
24: Whatever.
3: Labor Day was the time. Let's not pretend.
24: Well, we've got groups having, you know, I think in Portage County this week, a lot of schools are starting back after Labor Day or not till this week because of the fair with kids involved in 4-H. And that's a good and that's a good program for kids to get involved in and be a part of and so on. I would say that, you know, that maybe it's just like the culmination of the fact that summer is now over.
3: Yep.
24: get your stuff, get ready, go to bed early, pack your lunch, and be ready to go back to school.
3: Was it over for everybody at the same time, or it? We now seem to have this
24: staggered.
3: This staggered thing.
24: Yeah. And I don't, I mean, it would be not, I say, and even as a teacher for 34 years, I would say that it would have been nice if there was some consistency in the calendar, whether if it be by county, whether if it be by the whole state. Everybody is going to have, you know, if the state, whatever, said, maybe that would, you know.
3: Yeah.
24: But at least somewhere that there would be some consistency, even down to, like, we have neighboring school districts, one starting, you know, maybe August 18th, another one's not starting until August 25th. Spring breaks aren't the same. Those types of things. I just think it would give some consistency to how we wanted things. DeWine tried to look into not starting.

0: Correct.
1: And you had to figure out which days you were. I mean, one of the reasons we went from Lincoln's birthday and Washington's birthday and all these people to President's Day, because we had to fit other...
0: Combine the days together.
1: We had to fit other days in.
0: Well, we tend to follow, most of the time, most schools probably follow the federal holiday schedule. I can recall a couple of days that we did not have off. Veterans Day, we always went to school.
1: Okay.
0: Columbus Day... It might look like schools are off for Columbus Day. Sometimes it just happens to be around Columbus Day that it's another staff development day or something like that.
1: Most people are just
0: getting
1: checked for smallpox.
0: Right, exactly. Yeah. So there we go. So, I mean, those are a couple of them. Everything else we're kind of consistent with, you know, Labor Day and then Thanksgiving. And then people extended Thanksgiving. Well, sometimes we're going to be off the day before Thanksgiving.
1: And those damn Catholics, of which I am.
0: Yeah.
1: It's like, well, Easter is... Well,
0: Whenever Easter is. And then you guys were usually off the week after Easter, but you were in school for Holy Week.
1: Right.
0: Yep.
1: Yep.
0: And so if Easter didn't come till, like, let's say April 15th, tax day, you weren't, hey, it's a lot of things. You didn't have your break until after April.
1: You always 15th. Watch kids walk in with the little... X on the cross on their foreheads.
0: On Ash Wednesday.
1: From Ash Wednesdays. Mm-hmm. Yep. So.
0: Yep. I'm with that. It's just, I think, I don't know, some consistency in school calendars would be good. Both as a teacher, a parent, for the student body, I think all of that would be a good idea. Nope, but probably not going to happen, so, oh well.
1: Yeah. All right.
0: We like chaos. Chaos rules.
1: Chaos rules. I like it. All right. Thank you.
0: I'll be back later.
1: Take care. Bye. 330-673-1234. 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I will give special dispensation to the moron who said, we should impeach Donald Trump. Impeach him for what? There are so many things that he should be impeached for. Impeach him for what? You don't know. You heard somebody say it, and now you're spewing crap. You don't know. There's nothing out there that is impeachable. If you have, and Ron was right, if you have a majority control, then you can impeach for no reason, which Democrats have done. And by the way, this show is a Republican show. Democrats, I will say to you, we have, and I'm going to say this now, we have reached a point, and I tried to do this when I first started doing my show. I tried to find a balance between the two sides. At the time, a balance between the two sides might have happened. There will be no balance between the two sides. You can talk about radical this and radical that and radical left and radical right, and the reality is that the way that the Democratic Party has taken things with the DSA, they've taken it to a point where there is no middle of the road. There is no for Kamala Harris. There is no Venn diagram. I used to love the Venn diagram. Bring it all together, cross it over, you have a circle here, you have a circle there, they cross over. Here's where the two entities exist, or three entities exist. There is none. If you have a circle here, which is Democrats or DSA, and you have a circle here, which is Republicans, and you have whatever else you have,

0: they no longer interact. They no longer intersect. There is no, I want a Republican to call me up and say, is there something Democratic that you believe in? Is there something that you believe is a part of Republican and Democratic beliefs? I don't want to, you know, there was a time where I tried to, I wanted there to be this kumbaya moment. There is no kumbaya moment. Maybe somewhere along the way, but not now. And by the way, for the one guy, if you want to come down here and talk to me, then feel free. Because I am a 60-something-year-old person. If you think that I'm trying to entice people to come down here for violence, kiss my ass. And you can come down here and kiss my ass if you'd like. Maybe you would. I don't know. You know, I don't want to make assumptions. But come on down here. We can have a discussion. Why can't people have discussions without some dumbass Democrat think, oh, it's all about violence. It's all about violence. If I was a 27-year-old NFL football player, you know what? Things might have been different. But guess what? I'm not. Probably know that by now. So when I say, hey, come on down here, feel free. Guess what? I want to find out what the hell you're thinking about. And if you happen to bring violence, then, well, you know what? Then that's your problem. 330-673-1234. Toll free 800-669-4100. And I'm gonna do this, and I apologize because it's not a, I don't know. It's what it is. Because I've done a lot of research. And most of when we left, when the people left England, they left England because they were being forced to join the Church of England. And one of the things, one of the biggest things that they said was, listen, you have freedom of religion. Freedom of religion. We're not going to force you like Edward did. Like King Edward was saying, hey, I'm getting divorced. Screw the Catholic Church. I'm getting divorced. I want to marry this hooker over here. And I'm going to do it, and guess what? I'm going to start a whole different thing called the Church of England. And so unless you are join the Church of England, then you're a bad person. You know, people went to the New World, and they said freedom of religion. Not freedom from religion, freedom of religion. And so they started doing their thing. And when we're talking about the founders, some were Christians, a couple were deists. There's a problem that the people that claim to know what they're talking about, they are, the deists are, may not be Christians. Now, Judeo-Christian is what we're talking about. We're talking about Judeo-Christian. This country was founded by Judeo-Christian. And by the way, if you say that they're not, that this country wasn't founded by Judeo-Christian forefathers, you're lying. You don't know what you're talking about. Just because somebody goes, well, you know, somebody's a deist. A deist were were different, but they believed in a couple of things. They believed in the laws of nature. They believed in the nature of God. And so that founder, and again, there were founders who were deists or were influenced by deism. But a deist was not an atheist. A deist was not a pagan. If you want to play labels and jump on the whole label thing, you go right ahead and feel happy about yourself. I mean, it's fine. It's all right. Most deists believed in a creator. They believed in natural law. They believed in morality. They believed in providence, which was determination of who we were based on us being the people we're supposed to be. A lot of them didn't say, "Hey, we weren't Christians." They would say, "We're not Christians." They didn't like, they didn't like miracles. Oh, boy, you know, miracles. Christians liked miracles, Lazarus, water to wine, things like that. But deists, they didn't believe in some of the doctrines. And some of the doctrines that were, that like miracles, they may not have believed in the Trinity. Or Jesus as a divine in Orthodox sense. But then again, hey, deist, didn't the Jews not believe in Jesus as being the Son of God? I mean, I know you're trying to act like you know what you're talking about. But and you can believe all you want, and you can talk proper, and but they're the guy at 2:30, dumbass. The guy at 2:45, misinformed. Those are the way. If you want to believe that this country was based on Judeo-Christian, biblical. Origins, then feel free to call. You don't have to if you don't, but everything that the founders did, whether they were Christians, whether they were Jews, whether they were deists, all believed in a creator. They believed in a creator. They believed in a morality and natural law, which is what it was basically all about. In the Declaration of Independence, four phrases, and of course I'm sure by now that especially the guy at 2:45 who thinks he knows everything. He probably has nothing to do except sit around and bitch and moan about things. But in the Declaration of Independence, the laws of nature and the laws and the nature of God. And that's basically talking about rights come from a higher moral law than government. Not government, something above government. Second phrase from the Declaration of Independence, endowed by their creator, was in the Declaration of Independence. Even the deists believed that there was a creator, a morality, a natural law that they had to live up to. So get off your god dang high horse about, well, it's not Judeo-Christian. Deists were not atheists. Deists were not pagans. Go do some research before you start spewing crap when it comes down to it. Also, in the Declaration of Independence, the Supreme Judge of the World, basically appealing to God as the moral judge, not the government as the moral judge, God as the moral judge. And the last phrase that they used from the Declaration, firm reliance on the protection of divine providence. Providence, trust in God's guidance, trusting in God's protection. That's what providence is. So if you're a deist and you're believing in natural law and providence, and you want to try to pretend that they may not have called themselves Christians. They may not have called themselves Jews. But they believed in the Creator, and they believed in the establishment of this country under God. So, and again, if you're having a problem with this right now, some of the people that called earlier, if you're having a problem with this, go get a drink. Don't come down here and chat with me. Go get a drink, because it'll probably help more. 330-673-1234. The toll-free number, 800-669-4100. America was not founded as a theocracy or as a Christian church state, but it was absolutely founded in a culture that was saturated with biblical language, Christian moral assumption, or assumptions, and natural law, and the belief in a creator. So get on your deist bullcrap, and say, well, we're not Christians, and we should just no. This was about God. And if you want to say, well, they didn't say the word Christian, anyway, that's fine. If you want to nitpick and do it that way, that means you're stupid and that you don't really have the ability to have a conversation. So the founders didn't create a national church, but they also didn't create a nation with no God in the public, basically the public square. The Declaration says that our rights come from a creator, not from Congress, not from a king, not from the government. And by the way, the deists that everybody wants to, all the naysayers want to say, go look it up. Don't be stupid your whole life. Go look it up. And you'll find out that this country was founded on a number of things, and it did not believe, it wasn't that all our rights, when you hear about human rights, obviously a difference between civil rights and human rights, not from Congress, not from a king, not from a government. Wow. Some of the people have been deists. I don't know what a deist is. Obviously you don't, or you wouldn't be talking like you do. You're up next. Hello.
1: Hey, how you doing, Bob?
0: I'm good, thank you. How are you?
1: Hey, good, good. Long-time listener. You're always spreading good counsel out there. We love that.
0: I appreciate it.
1: I'd like to talk to you a little bit in regards to what we're seeing all over the internet with this Portage County Sheriff of ours.
0: Oh, yes.
1: Mind if I talk about that?
0: No, man, absolutely. Go right ahead.
1: You know, Bruce Schakowsky is a lot of things. He has the personality of a door. But I really believe he's made the county a safer place to live.
0: Mm-hmm.
1: And I got to tell you, with anybody that has any kind of brain matter whatsoever, if you watch this guy on this Bad Bruce exhibit, this Will Lane, who likes to put it out there, this guy's not playing with a full deck of cards, not even close. I really feel the guy's got some sort of maybe possible bipolar disease or something. And, you know, I was at the Portage County Randolph Fair when all that stuff hit the fan.
0: Okay.
1: Actually sitting about 20 feet from where it actually took place.
0: Yep.
1: This guy is really good at clipping how he records, right? So he'll have a backup person recording, then they go home and edit it, and it never comes out quite right, you know what I mean? And I just think that's terrible, because he's spreading all this stuff about this guy who really, truly is trying to give his all for Portage County. And it's just terrible the way this guy's operating. I wish I would have had my phone out and actually took video of this guy actually running from the sheriff's department in the Portage County Sheriff, running like a little girl through the Portage County Fair, trying to get away from these guys. Why stir all this stuff up? You got families and kids trying to enjoy.
0: I spent many years trying to not run like a little girl.
1: Right.
0: I tried to run like a big boy.
1: Bob, you did all the running.
0: Well, I appreciate it.
1: Man. Hey,
0: Thank you.
1: I love you for that, too, man.
0: But, oh, thanks.
1: You know, I just don't know. You know, this guy's getting a bad rap. He's getting harassed. His family's getting harassed. I mean, you know, at some point, you know, I understand he's a public official, and he has to take a certain amount of abuse from the general public. But, my God, I mean, this guy has no life other than trying to bash this Bruce Sikowski. You know,
0: was he the guy that was trying to, that said we should write down the addresses of people with Kamala Harris?
1: I think he might have
0: back
1: been.
0: In the day. I think it might have been. But then again, you know, when the Biden FEMA went into North Carolina, word on the street was that anybody that had a Trump sign was bypassed. So,
1: right.
0: So do you, I mean, if you don't want to believe one, then don't believe the other. You know what I'm saying? I mean, this is, I mean, he certainly has, you know, he said things, but.
1: Well, you know, for instance, like, you know, Trump, I feel like he's done a good job. And I've heard a lot of people on the show, they're bashing him, right? You know, is Trump a polished politician? No. Is he a businessman and gets the stuff done? Absolutely.
0: Yep.
1: And it's the same thing. It's the same thing that we're getting out of Sikowski. You know, they're trying to push for this Eric, I think his name's Eric Miller or something like that. I mean, you really watch this guy, he looks like a used car salesman. I mean, the guy is just, he's not the same quality. Again, I agree. You talk to Bruce, you try to approach Bruce. Again, he's got the personality of a door. But the guy cares about the community, and he cares about keeping the crime out of Portage County.
0: Mm.
1: That's what I hired him for. That's why I elected him.
0: Yeah.
1: You know, I mean, that's why I voted for the guy.
0: So, well, you know, like they said too. I mean, he didn't sound like he was. It sounded like he was. I don't know, slurring his words or whatever. But the thing is, I mean, you can believe what you want,
1: right?
0: And
1: you got a breathalyzer there. It's kind of really hard to tell, but
0: exactly
1: talk to the guy. He always kind of. Has that kind of southern drawl, slow talk.
0: You know what I found out that as I have gotten older is that I have some days where my mouth is drier than others.
1: Absolutely.
0: And you know, there's certain things you eat or certain things you drink which affect you differently. So, I mean, you can make the assumption that, well, you know, he sounded bad. But again, do you have any kind of evidence?
1: Tangible proof.
0: Yeah.
1: Yeah, tangible proof. There's never any tangible proof in anything this guy says. Like, you know, the post he had about selling the merchandise and all that. He's so inaccurate. If you really dig on all the information that he presents, it's all bogus. It's all BS.
0: Mm-hmm.
1: The guy's so far out left field, he needs to just go there and stay there, really.
0: But, yeah.
1: I just want to call and tell you, man, we appreciate everything you do on the radios, man. Always loved you.
0: I appreciate it.
1: You were out there at the IX Center doing the Home and Garden Store.
0: That,
1: show.
0: And, man, that was, and, were you out there for that?
1: Yeah. You know,
0: the problem is, Bob,
1: my wife always likes you more than I do, you know, and she had to get a picture with you. But we appreciate everything you do, man. We appreciate
0: I'm sorry you don't like me more.
1: No, man.
0: I'm just kidding.
1: Bob, even in the 60s, man, you're still attracting all those ladies.
0: I appreciate it. Thank you. Take care. You're up next. Hello.
2: Mr. Golden.
0: Yes, sirree, Mr. Music. How are you? Am I righteous in my sense that there have been dumbasses calling in for the last hour?
2: Mr. Golick, let me say that you unfortunately were exposed to a deist.
0: Okay.
2: They're not a deist, they're a deist.
0: Okay. A duh.
2: Because,
0: duh.
2: Because their religion is duh.
0: Duh.
2: And their brain, their thought process is duh. You know, so yeah, you were exposed to a deist.
0: Okay, gotcha.
2: So I apologize that those are out there and that you're exposed to one, and counseling is available, so are shops.
0: Yeah, they don't even know that, though.
2: My suggestion is a 12-year-old scotch. Always works for a good shot. So here's the thing.
0: Yep.
2: Most of the people, I highly doubt most people know anymore. A lot of the people that were involved with the signing of the Constitution were actually Freemasons.
0: Okay.
2: And so they were Freemasons. And Freemasons are mostly deists. And if you really look at why they're deists, that goes all the way back to when Jacques de Molay was burned at the stake because the Pope and the King of France said that they were too powerful.
0: I burned a steak last night, and I was so pissed off.
2: Dude, no!
0: I know. The dog peed on the floor, and I just got distracted. But go ahead.
2: Okay, so, but that's, when you progress down the line from the Knights Templar, and I know everyone's going, oh, God, you know, no, it's true.
0: I'm going to get a Knights Templar shirt. Because you know what, they kicked ass, and you can say what you want, and they can, and of course at that point, well, you know, they started doing things and they made money on the, you know what, they're out there on their own. The Pope sent them to Constantinople to stop the freaking Muslims from taking over Constantinople. They were bashing the Byzantine Catholic home, and the Templar Knights were sent there to defend them, and so right. Yeah, when for those out there who want to say, well, when people say Templar Knights were bad people, don't believe them.
2: The Knights Templar were actually a very good organization.
0: They did some things that weren't great. Cops do some things that aren't great. I mean, there's lots of things that happen because there's always people that get involved and say, hey, while we're here, let's do this.
2: Yeah.
0: But the concept, the idea of putting the Templar Knights out there to stop the Muslim onslaught, that's what it was all about.
2: Well, it's not just that. I mean, they were there. They were also keepers of knowledge. Every bank that you walk into today, you can thank the Knights Templar because they actually invented the banking system. They invented it. That's how this all got started. I don't know. Again, most people don't know that. But
0: can I get a loan? Can I get a loan from them? I mean, I've got some pretty good equity in my house. Until, of course, the Democrats try to screw me and say, "Well, we're gonna bring down the value of all houses." So people can buy them, and of course I'll be sitting there going, you know what? What a bunch of dorks! For instance, the house, a house is probably the biggest investment for most people in this country, wouldn't you say?
2: Actually, your wife is the biggest investment.
0: Oh well. Thank God she's in Denver. Yeah.
2: Yes. That's why I can say that, and mine isn't listening.
0: But, you know, not mutual funds, not all this, not 401ks. I mean, your house is probably the thing you put the most money into, and for the most people. So for a government to say, well, you know, we're gonna rip the value of what you've invested in, I understand. Hey, I've got a son who's 28 years old. And said, I can't buy a house. I'm not going to be able to buy a house until I'm like 40. And I'm like, well, you know what? You can stay in our basement. That's fine. But I'm not gonna jack down the price of houses just because you want a place to live. You can live in my basement. It's cool. There's a bathroom down there. There's a little kitchenette. You know, they'll be fine.
2: But again, with the situation when the guy was talking about Diaz, you know, that's mostly what you're going to find. A lot of your people, like in BMLA or that are involved with the actual Freemasons, you know, a lot of them are Deists.
0: Yes.
2: And the country was actually founded on Judeo-Christian beliefs.
0: Yes.
2: Now, a lot of the country was founded on Judeo-Christian beliefs. The architecture was taken from Rome, and the reason it was taken from Rome mostly is because they wanted it to look grand, and that's the only reason why they really did that.
0: Yep.
2: They wanted it to look grand.
0: Yeah.
2: So when you look at the entire country has such deep roots with the Judeo-Christian beliefs. I mean, it runs deep and proud.
0: Yep.
2: But from what I'm hearing, a lot of these people are saying it's freedom from religion. And no, it never said freedom from religion.
0: Nope.
2: There's nothing in any government document that says from.
0: Right.
2: I will challenge anyone out there to find that document.
0: What's the Jefferson Jefferson's papers?
2: The Jefferson letter.
0: Letter. Yeah. Letters. Okay. Yeah. I mean, that's when they talk about it. But the thing is, what were the pilgrims? I mean, I understand. I mean, they, you know, I understand they. And you may not be able to say, okay, they are Christian or they are this. But you identify people, like, for instance, do you identify a Democrat by John Kennedy, or do you identify a Democrat by Abdul al-Sayed? You know, you... I'm sorry?
2: Abby? I just call him Abby.
0: Abby, okay. I mean, the thing is, I mean, the... Yeah, I mean, there's you can identify things and you can try to nail it down, but the reality is that when the pilgrims came here, they came across because they didn't want to be part of the Church of England because they didn't believe that so and so, you know, Edward, I think at the time.
2: Yeah. Edward wanted to get a divorce, and the Pope said no, so he was forming the Church of England.
0: Exactly.
2: And the pilgrims were actually more of a what was it? I just had it on the tip of my tongue.
0: Yeah,
2: they were Episcopalian, more Episcopalian.
0: Right, which, by the way, is kind of a Christian
2: Catholic light.
0: Catholic light, yeah, it's like the Lutherans. I found out the first girl I fell in love with back in the day. I mean, she was Lutheran, and I said, what is that? But I was like 15, 14, and was like, she's not Catholic. I said, but Lutheran is like Catholic light. And I said, oh, great, so I can do her. So I was...
2: Wow!
0: No, I didn't say that out loud.
2: Wow!
0: Yeah, I know.
2: Talk about nailing a letter to the red door.
0: Yeah.
2: and then that's all I'm going to go with right there.
0: Yeah. So. I appreciate it.
2: No, I mean, when you look at it, though, I mean, the country was founded on absolute Judeo-Christian beliefs. But the deists came in with the deists, or the Freemasons. The Freemasons believe in a supreme creator, and they believe in natural law. That's one of the big things about them is they believe there is a natural law. There is an absolute law. It's not something that can be, we'll fudge this or fudge that. No, it's absolute.
0: Yeah.
2: And that's, again, one of the founding beliefs. So it's so interesting to hear these people come in here and try to say that it's something that's completely not, because what they're doing is they're using the University of Google, and the University of Google is the world's bathroom wall.
0: It doesn't say Judeo-Christian. It says deist. So that's not, so you're not right. Well, try to figure out don't just define things, but understand the nature of the times that they came from.
2: Correct. Most of the people that signed the declaration, most of them were Lutheran. They were deists. I don't know if there are any Catholics that signed.
0: Yeah, I don't know.
2: I don't know. But these are people who believe, though, in an absolute law, which is the law of God.
0: Yeah. Yep.
2: Which is also a Judeo-Christian belief.
0: Yeah.
2: Now, the reason people are afraid of this is because that means they have to be responsible for their own actions. And they are terrified of that.
0: Yeah.
2: Absolutely terrified. Because if it's not Judeo-Christian and it's not this and it's not that, well, then that's fine. I can just, kind of blow it off and, hey, life's good.
0: Yeah, I don't have to worry worry about the Ten Commandments. My God. That frightens me. I mean, I love the woman that lived next door. I can't wait to see her out by the pool.
2: And I wanted her more.
0: Exactly.
2: Kind of like a certain king. Kind of like a certain king.
0: Kind of like a certain king. Exactly.
2: So, but these are just some of the things when I hear that, I would love to come in and I could talk to you for hours about this.
0: You know what?
2: Because
0: we're going to do this. We're going to have you come in sometime and we're going to chat, because there's too many, I heard too much simple talk today about, well, this is this, and this is black, and this is white, and this is, and this is how this goes. It's almost like watching those Instagram videos where I listen to people go, hey, what country did we fight against in the Revolutionary War? And people go, China?
2: Japanese?
0: Europe? Japanese? Did anybody pay attention when they were in school?
2: Because they don't teach that stuff anymore. But one of the things is, though, Bob, here's the kind of the bottom line.
0: Yeah.
2: These people want God a la carte.
0: That's well put.
2: What they want. They want God a la carte.
0: I love it.
2: You can choose what little bits and pieces you want, and if it works for you, then live like Nike. Just do it.
0: And when your time comes, you go to the pearly gates and you say, well, I had this a la carte menu and I didn't think I had to do this, and you explain it. Go right ahead.
2: And Allah was not a cart.
0: That's right. Hey, I gotta go, man. Thank you.
2: Take care, sir.
0: Appreciate it. WNIR Kent Akron, and we're taking more of your phone calls after this.
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7: Rescue efforts continuing in Nepal with more than 1,000 people confirmed dead, 4,500 others still missing from those catastrophic glacial breakaways and flooding in Nepal and Tibet. Americans are also missing. ABC's Britt Clinett is in Nepal.
9: Travelers on the Kailash pilgrimage, Scott and Jill Walker, among the 13 Americans in Nepal who survived, finally returning to the U.S. Monday night after 2 days of traveling through devastated landscapes.
10: There were people there just helping with our luggage, helping get us across the landslides safely.
11: There was moments there where you're like, are we not going to make it across Tibet?
9: The original tour group they were a part of still unaccounted for.
7: At a briefing in New York City, Secretary Mark Wayne Mullen says the month-long federal immigration enforcement operation, dubbed Operation Rotten Apple, resulted in hundreds of arrests.
12: Over the last 30 days, Operation Rotten Apple has taken over 2,100 criminals off our streets. That's the worst of the worst.
7: Mullen says the Trump administration targeting people in the U.S. here illegally. In Ohio, an advocacy group representing the family of 21-year-old Pierre Damas Bell says the 20-year-old Haitian who had just graduated high school and had recently lost temporary protected status died by suicide Monday. His family says he arrived in the U.S. in 2024 to reunite with his parents who had fled Haiti. Michelle Franz in ABC News.
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19: 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It's 4:07. Time for your WNIR news update. I'm Kim Maxwell. 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And this news is also brought to you by the Bistro on Main in Kent. 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Giant martini glass out front. Okay, this just in from the Summit County Prosecutor. Prosecutor Elliot Kolkovich has announced that Dominic Galloway, who is 37 of Cuyahoga Falls, was sentenced to life in prison for raping and sexually abusing a child under the age of 13. After further investigation, authorities found numerous explicit images of children on several electronic devices belonging to Galloway. Galloway will be eligible for parole after 31 to 35 years. Galloway has also been designated as a Tier 3 sex offender, which requires him to register every 90 days with the local sheriff for the rest of his life if he is ever released from prison. In July, a Summit County jury found Galloway guilty of the following charges: 3 counts of rape of a child under 13 years of age, each with a first-degree felony, 6 counts of pandering sexually oriented matter involving a minor or an impaired person, each have a second-degree felony, 5 counts of illegal use of minor or impaired person in nudity-oriented material or performance, each has a second-degree felony, 4 counts of gross sexual imposition of a child under 13 years of age, each has a third-degree felony, and 8 counts of pandering sexually oriented material involving a minor or an impaired person, each has a fourth-degree felony. This in from the Record Courier, an assistant football coach at Kent Roosevelt High School is accused of leaving the scene after a man was found lying dead August 23rd on Franklin Avenue in the city of Kent. 35-year-old Marcus Wright pleaded not guilty in Portage County Common Pleas Court to charges in an indictment. He faces third and fourth degree felony charges for failure to stop after an incident. A 911 call led police to the scene at Franklin Street around 3 a.m. on August 23rd and found 22-year-old Elijah Acree lying on the street. Kent EMS and Portage County Coroner investigated. Acree was pronounced dead at the scene, according to Kent Police Lieutenant Mike Lewis. According to Lewis, Wright was not the one who made the 911 call and would have lessened the charge for leaving the scene and failing to report it. School Superintendent Tom Larkin has stated that Wright is currently on paid administrative leave while pending an investigation. Larkin also announced that Wright is a coach, but not a teacher in the district. Wright is also the director of the Kent Youth Football Organization. Wright is free on personal bond. A November 10th discovery hearing and a December 2nd pre-trial hearing are scheduled. A jury trial is scheduled for December the 15th. Stowe Fire Chief Mark Stone announced today that he will retire mid-September after 26 years with the city. He joined the city department in 2000 before spending 8 years with the city of Akron. Stone has spent his career in multiple positions, including EMT, paramedic, firefighter, captain, and ultimately fire chief. During his tenure as chief, he was responsible for personnel and created a focused professional environment. His last day will be September the 18th. I will be back with weather and traffic in just a moment.
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19: We've got hot weather coming our way, and if you haven't stepped outside, it is hot, hot, hot. Hot and humid today with a high around 90, a heat index of 95. Looking partly cloudy for tonight, only getting down to about 71, so turn on that AC. And tomorrow, hot and humid again, chance of showers, a high 95, but a heat index near 100. So far, we have no traffic situations. 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
0: And, you know, you were... I don't know what you were talking about before.
19: You weren't listening?
0: No, the guy that was walking around naked.
19: Oh, yes, that guy.
0: And it made me think of...
23: Hello, everyone. This is your Action News reporter with all the news that is news across the nation. On the scene at the supermarket, there seems to have been some disturbance here. Pardon me, sir. Did you see what happened?
0: Yeah, I did.
24: I was just standing over there by the tomatoes, and here he comes, running through the pole beans, through the fruits and veggies, naked as a jaybird. Ethel's over there in the jams, jellies, preserves, and pickles.
0: I said,
24: don't look, Ethel!
0: But it's too late.
24: She dropped a whole jar of kumquats and fell back into the sweet midgets. Head is too late. She done been.
0: There you go.
19: Yeah, that's so funny.
0: Oh, man.
19: And you know what? You could see that as a fraternity, you know, or prank of some sort, where it would just be, let's see if we can even get away with this or something like that. But, yeah.
0: We did it at Notre Dame. Mm-hmm. We did it in our shorts.
19: Okay.
0: In our undershorts.
19: Gotcha.
0: And
19: The skivvies, as they like to say.
0: Yep.
19: Yeah.
0: And we would go from the dorm to the library and back, and because it was a wide open field and it was all full of snow.
19: That would be a fun thing for a fraternity to do.
0: Absolutely. We didn't have fraternities, but we had nothing else to do.
19: Okay.
0: So,
19: studying wasn't up there, or going to the library. Let's just run around in our shorts.
0: I know. Well, you could go. We ran to the library, but then we said, damn, we have no clothes on except our skivvies.
19: Yeah.
0: So now it's all full of girls' dormitories, so safe to say they don't do that anymore.
19: Gotcha.
0: Yeah.
19: Well, in my years of teaching, we had one year, this was many years ago, the senior class decided to spend the night in the parking lot before their last day of school.
0: Mm-hmm.
19: And a gentleman who was getting ready to graduate decided to climb the flagpole.
0: Oh, okay.
19: He had a hard time coming down.
0: Oh.
19: If you can use your imagination. There in Radio Land, if you can use your imagination.
0: There you go.
19: He seriously injured himself.
0: Oh, boy.
19: Yeah. I mean, it was ugly, and it was... It's been, and what's funny is, as you know, he graduated and moved on.
0: Mm-hmm.
19: And then over time, that story has become a, did that really happen? Yes.
0: It really did.
19: It really did. And it's like, please don't climb the flag. When in doubt, don't climb a flagpole.
0: Did he become like a great asset to society?
19: I'll have to look him up.
0: Like
19: that's the only thing I remember him for. I didn't have him as a student. I just knew who he was.
0: Yeah.
19: And that's about the one thing I know him to be famous for.
0: I mean, there's people out there that donate, for instance, Notre Dame.
19: Yeah.
0: Buildings named for people.
19: Yep.
0: And I said to my son, Gage, see that building over there?
19: Mm-hmm.
0: That one wall, that upper section of that wall, uh-huh. I bought those bricks.
19: Yeah, you did.
0: There was like about 100 or so.
19: Yep.
0: So not everybody becomes...
19: Nope.
0: The one that changes the world.
19: Exactly.
0: But there are people out there that participate.
19: Oh, yes. Absolutely. And
0: so
19: if we don't participate physically, we participate financially.
0: Yes.
19: In how we pay for things. Or, you know, it was funny because I don't know if he listens, but I don't think he'll probably chuckle at this. My former physician has a beautiful in-the-ground pool in his backyard.
0: Okay.
19: And, about 10 or 12 years ago, when I found this out, I thought, gee, I should go over and ask him to swim in the part of the pool that I paid for. What part of the pool is mine? Because I would really like to take a swim today.
0: That's right. I'm just going to why aren't you swimming?
19: Yes.
0: I'm just floating in my part.
19: Uh-huh.
0: I'm just,
19: exactly.
0: I'm floating around
19: or I wanted to
0: part.
19: Knock on his door and say, is it time for our swim? Because I figured, you know, me being such a good patient probably helped pay for part of the pool.
0: And by the way, how about his kid going to college?
19: Uh-huh.
0: Probably part of his education.
19: Oh, well.
0: Had something to do with it.
19: And he was a great doctor. But anyway, and he had a good sense of humor. But yeah, hey, it is what it is. It's like,
0: yeah.
19: Okay, yeah. What?
0: You know, it is, there are people, and don't get me wrong, I'd love to be one of these people said to myself, hey, you know, if we give them $5 million mm-hmm. or $100 million, they can pull up that building.
19: Yeah.
0: That's all well and good.
19: Yeah.
0: But I'd rather tell my kid, dude, I built that wall.
19: Yeah.
0: Those are my bricks right there.
19: Golic wall, right
0: the
19: over there.
0: Golic wall.
19: The Golic wall. Somebody said when I retired, do you think they'll name a room after you in the school? I'm like, no. And if I do, it'll probably be like the third floor restroom.
0: That's right.
19: There we go. And that's my claim to fame. Third floor restroom.
0: Third floor restroom. See, that I love the way you think.
19: Hey,
0: you know what?
19: See you back at five.
0: Thank you. All right. 330-673-1234. Toll free 800-669-4100. I don't know what we were listening to before. I think it was the, might have been J&J. Was it J&J?

0: you do if you would.
1: I said, yeah, do.
2: And so we took a stroll, wound up down
0: by the fishing hole.
2: She said,
0: do what you want to do. Has anybody ever had somebody tell them that?
2: And found a frog in the water,
0: then a hollow log, and says, sugar daddy.

0: me, like I want to be loved by you. Boom, boom, boom, boom, boom, boom, boom, boom, boom, boom. So anyway, it's the Bob Golic Show on a, what is today? Is today Tuesday? Yeah, all day. Tuesday afternoon, and hopefully you're having a good thing. It's the good news day. It's the good news day. Let's do this.
1: Ukraine proved how devastating.
0: Hold on a second. Come on, Ray. Shush. Come on, Jim. Shush.

0: That's a strategic problem, because the system that's been effective relies on that chain working cleanly, and this design is built to inject friction at every stage. Now let's talk firepower, because none of this matters if it can't still hit hard.
1: This
0: main gun, still
1: Abrams
0: 120mm smoothbore, compatible with advanced US multi-purpose ammunition, with growth potential toward larger calibers in the future if required. Autoloader replaces the traditional human loader. 3 crew instead of 4. Faster cycling, more compact crew layout, reduced manpower burden. And let's be precise here. While concepts have discussed 30mm anti-drone cannons, the 2026 prototype features a remote station equipped with a 40mm MK-19 grenade launcher and Javelin integration. That matters, because it shows flexibility. The architecture is modular. Weapons can evolve, and that's the theme of the entire M1E3 concept. Adaptability over brute mass. M1A2S EPV3, 70 plus tons, 4 crew, gas turbine only, add-on APS. The M1E3, however, 54 to 66 tons target, 3 crew and armored capsule, hybrid ready direction, integrated APS architecture, drone era survivability focus. This isn't the death of tanks, it's their recalibration.
1: There you go. Anyway, I was actually doing some research today, and you know, when we sent our, I was looking at the Russian-Ukraine crap going on, and the Russia is taking out the supply chain. So people aren't able to find food. And then they're attacking, 500 civilians have been killed. Nobody said, why hasn't anybody called up and said, oh my God, I can't believe the Russians are targeting civilians in shopping areas and in apartments. I can't believe Hamas and Hezbollah are taking out our apartment buildings in Tel Aviv. No, instead I get the well, you know, the Israelis, you know, you're all going to hell. So, you know, good luck. 330-673-1 I don't take the Bible verbatim, but it's a pretty ding dang good thing to follow. 330-673-1234, the toll-free number, 800-669-4100. There are a couple of things I've written down, and I was not happy about. The guy called 2:30, wants to see Donald Trump impeached. Well, first off, hey, if you called at 2:30 today and you said, I want Donald Trump impeached for all the things he deserved to be impeached for, why didn't you say what they were? Because you don't know. You're just repeating. You're just spewing crap. So call me up. I give you special dispensation. If you'd like, you can call me back, and you can tell me all the things that Donald Trump should be impeached for. Donald Trump was impeached twice in his first term. Didn't deserve either one of them. Neither one of them was legitimate, but Democrats, you did it anyway, just because you could. That's what I'm just saying. So anyway, so the guy that called at 2:30, if you want to call back, I give you special dispensation. What were those things that Donald Trump building a ballroom? That was that. First off, and here's another thing that just gets me fired up. Donald Trump making money. He's making all that money. He's, you know, he's got inside trading. Has anybody heard of Pelosi? Has anybody heard of Schiff? Has anybody heard of any of these other idiots who have spent and made money with inside trading, and people just kind of go, it's no big deal. Trump doesn't do in trade. The ballroom, by the way, for the one gentleman who wanted to make a thing like, well, the ballroom is a thing. And it's a,

0: Well, the ballroom is, it has to be cleared by it has to be cleared by Congress, and Congress has to allocate the funds. Taxpayers aren't paying for it. Wow. Taxpayers aren't paying for it. Like the taxpayers didn't pay for the flagpole, sort of the helicopter landing pad, or any of these things. He got his buddies and said, listen, we want this country to be better. And so he went and he got his people and he said, well, let's find some people who have some money. And what benefits is it for them to have participated in the building of the ballroom? I know it's hard to understand. And hey, it's just a possibility. But, I don't know for sure because I'm not in his mind or any of the people's minds. It could just be that there's a lot of people that are making crap loads of money and they want to see the country look good. I know. What am I thinking? What an idiot Bob is. It could be there's people out there making tons and tons of money. And they just, on the other side, I mean, you could make tons and tons of money and live in New York and have the mayor of New York and the governor of New York go and tax you to the bejesus zone. So that's a whole different thing. But anyway, 330-673-1234, toll free 800-669-4100. Basically, if you wanted to argue, are we a Judeo-Christian country? If you can argue the fact that we're not, based on the fact that there's a number of founders out there who were not Judeo or Christian. And so if you want to play word games, that's fine too. But even the deists weren't pagans. The deists weren't atheists. The deists believed in the creator and natural law and that God's providence over government. Is it a Judeo-Christian? Well, you don't have to call it that. It sounds like it. I mean, so you can play word games all you want. But the reality is this country was built on a belief in God and a belief in the Bible and a belief in God's will over the government. Argue it if you want, and all you have to do to argue that point is to use words. Well, they technically Judeo-Christian wasn't a word that was. You know what? It's belief. It's concept. What do you think the people, when the people first came here, they got away from the English king who wanted to get divorced, and the Pope wouldn't let him get divorced, so he said, I'm starting the Church of England, which he should have said, I'm going to start the Church of Hungary, something like that. It would have confused people more. But no, sure. And so, and if you don't want to join the Church of, and here's how it was, you have to join the Church of England, or get out, or you're not part of us. That's not what this country is. This is freedom of religion. Where do you think the term freedom of religion came from? The fact that the King Edward tried to make everybody part of the Church of England because, well, it's the only thing that's, he wanted to start his own thing so we could get divorced and marry his, you know, a hooker, whatever she was. And I don't know that part of the story. So you can tell me if you know. But, so when they came here, they said, you know what, we're not going to play that game. We want people to believe in what they believe in, whether it be Christian, whether it be Jewish, whether it be Islam. But when you come to this country, and that was the other argument from this afternoon with some dinglings, is that, well, you know, Islam is just a religion. If you believe that, then, you know, you believe the guy that called it 230 and the guy that called it 245. They pick words, they stick with it. They don't think for themselves. And the reality is, Islam is a religion. Islam is also a governance system. How do you say, okay, we've got this, we have a country that is Islamic, and all the women, none of the women can go to school. They can't drive. They can't leave the house without their husband or a family member, male family member they know. Is that religion? Is the fact that a Islamic woman has to cover her face up, is that religious? Well, I remember when I was in Catholic school back in the day, women had to wear doilies on their heads. So I guess technically, putting a doily on top of your head was, I guess, could be construed as covering your entire face except for your eyes, if you wanted to go that direction. But the fact that they can't drive, is that religion? The fact that they stop them from going to school, is that religious? Is that religion? Is Islam saying women can't go to schools? Is that religion? Women can't. Women have to cover their faces up. Because they're whores, basically. That's what Islam says. Because they are the problem, not the pervs, not the guys that are the pervs, not the guys that are out there that are being, by the way, 2,100. There's Operation Rotten Apple in New York. They got 2,100 illegals who are scumbags and perverts and predators, and all these people have been booted out. So, in Islam, and again, we're talking traditional Islam. We're not talking about the people in my neighborhood. I mean, I've seen more skin on some of the neighbors. Well, it's not. I don't want to make it sound like that, but certainly, they dress and act the same. You know, we don't have prayers playing five times a day in the neighborhood. The women wear regular clothes. But what does a religion say? You can't. You're a whore, and if men are taunted, the only reason they do bad things is because of you, because you're too much of a you're too bad of a person. And we don't want you to be educated. We don't want you to be drive. Is that religion, or is that government, or is that just Partying back in 1900? So, or 900. Anyway, 330-673-1234. You're up next. Hello. Hello.
1: Hello?
0: Yes, sir.
1: Yeah. Oh, man. It's funny. I'm in an elevator right now. Virginia Beach. Can you read me?
0: I can hear you. Yep.
1: Yeah.
0: Copy.
1: Yeah, I just, it's funny because I went to the third, the smoking area. It was 420.
0: Yeah.
1: And then I get back on the elevator, you know, that's the wrong elevator, just two towers. And I'm with this elderly gentleman, like, you know, a guy my age.
0: Yeah.
1: And he goes, and I'm holding a roach in my hand right now, you know, and he's got a pipe, you know what I mean? And he goes, I smell marijuana. I go, and I showed him my hand. I go, that's me. He goes, I just roach in my hand. He goes, and then he shows me his pipe. He goes, oh, I thought I was the only one. This guy's probably as old as me, dude.
0: Wait, is Virginia Beach like a pot-friendly place?
1: Myrtle Beach, South Carolina.
0: Okay.
1: I guess. I don't know what to tell you. I mean, this ain't the first time. This ain't the first time I've been to this hotel. I love it. And the third, and this is not the first time I went to the third floor. It's over the parking garage and smoking area. Yeah. Then I got on the wrong elevator on the way down.
0: Mm-hmm.
1: And then I ran into this gentleman. And I go, I'm lost. And he goes, I'm lost too. And then he goes,
0: and so you guys sat down and lit up your pipes, right?
1: I go, yeah, that's me. And then he goes, oh, I thought I was the only one because he's got a pipe. Yeah, that's just the way it is. I don't know what to tell you. Welcome to the real world, right? I mean, yeah, Myrtle Beach, I was down here, I go, and I'm bragging. There's a lot of people from Ohio, Canton, Northfield, you know. It's like all Ohio. And I go, hey, I'm a good friend of Bob Bolick. You know, I stress it. You know,
0: yeah.
1: By the college here. Really? Yeah, he wanted to call him.
0: He didn't have a clue, did he?
1: Because I thought he was dead. I go, no, I'm sorry. Right, honey?
0: That's
1: what I heard. Yeah. I know.
0: Give me his. Get his number so I can call him. South Carolina. If there's one, in fact, and to be perfectly honest, I thought that there were people in Ohio. I thought that they had Islamic background because I would see in their windows and on their things, I'd see a palm tree and like a crescent moon.
1: Mm-hmm.
0: And I didn't realize that was the basically the symbol of South Carolina.
1: Is it really?
0: Yeah. I mean, it kind of is. Don't even know that, do you? Yeah, people put some of these things in their windows, and it basically is South Carolina, yeah.
1: Yeah, look, I mean, they eat ice cream. They want to eat ice cream, but they don't want to adapt, you know. I mean, they got an ice cream truck, whatever. You know, you want to wear that funky swimsuit, whatever. I don't really care. You want to look at my dog like it's a danger to you? Now I care. All right, we're out there, you know. Yeah, we ran into...
0: Wait, you got your dog with you?
1: Oh, yeah.
0: Is your dog high, too?
1: No, my God. Okay. Come on, man. Bob.
0: Come on, man.
1: I thought about it. No. But we're down there in the Lazy River, and there's other dog lovers who ran into a lesbian couple. Perfectly delightful. We're getting hammered, dude. I ain't lying to you. There's a Lazy River. There's a swimming pool. I go over to the beach. We're having a good time. You know what I mean?
0: Yep.
1: What was my point, Bob?
0: I have no idea, other than the fact that you were the guy smelled your pot and he had his own pot. Yeah.
1: Yeah. Yeah, there's a lot of it. Whatever. Yeah, the lesbian lady, she goes, I smell it. I smell it. And I go, you know what? I forgot. I got a roach in my cooler pocket here. Yeah.
0: Yeah.
1: You got a good nose, man. Very good.
0: Did she want some of it or what?
1: No. Okay. They used to, no. The ones that government work are perfectly delightful people.
0: Okay.
1: You know, I mean, we had a great time. Oh, and I met this young little, he's like, how old was he? 6 years old? Young little black, you know, a young black, you know, and this kid was intelligent as hell.
0: Yeah.
1: Damn, I love kids. I mean, we play Jenga. Oh, he can swim. I love teaching kids how to swim, okay? And what you got to do, and he could do it, you have to do a somersault underwater.
0: Yep.
1: Without holding your nose. It's
0: yep.
1: very important. That's the most important thing that you can do. And then you could be, you know, drown-proof yourself. And he could do a backwards somersault.
0: When Gage first started to swim, or when the girl first started swimming, they would fall off the steps and or from the shallow, and they would lose their footing and they would go underwater. And my wife would go, "Ah, I get him!" And I'm just like, "I'll get over there. It's fine. They're gonna be fine." And when I finally got them and they were underwater, I mean, we did see the album for Nirvana. I mean, my God. And so I'd pick them up and I'd go, "Hey, how was it?" And they'd look at you and they'd realize that you weren't panicking and you were smiling, and they'd go, and they didn't care. And at that point, they'd do the somersaults and the backward somersaults and all this stuff.
1: Right,
0: but
1: that was
0: the great way to start them into the whole water thing.
1: Yeah, I disagree. I'm sorry, you know.
0: Okay.
1: Whatever, I guess. But, you know, I get it, man. I did that with my dog the other day. I took him in the surf puppy, you know, just to let, and then I watched him body surf up. Yeah, he was underwater, yeah. You know what? His fur is so soft.
0: Nice. Nice. Salt water will do it to you. By the way, the water there, oh, is it nice and warm too? When I lived in California, Manhattan Beach, it was so freaking cold. But we went and did a baseball tournament in Myrtle Beach one time, and I was like, "Oh my God, this is the most comfortable water I've ever been in," and I'm sure all the sharks probably believe that too.
1: I just drank the last shot. Oh, that's good. Whatever. Okay, yeah, we went to my wife wanted to go to Maine on her 60th birthday, July 17th.
0: Why?
1: Dude, I went to the water. Well, you know, I don't know, my wife, whatever.
0: Moose.
1: You know what? It was a lot better than I thought it'd be. It was beautiful. It really was a lot.
0: Yeah.
1: But the water, you know me. Dude, I'm telling you, I went in that water, and I see these people in there. I didn't last 5 minutes. I was like, man, it hurt. I mean, I don't know what it was.
0: It's painful, yeah.
1: It was freezing, July. Maine, are you? And these people were playing, and, you know, and their lips weren't purple.
0: Yeah, Maine is too close to Canada. So, yeah you're going to get cold water there. So, hey, I appreciate it, man. Thank you. Be careful. You're up next. Hello.
2: Hi, Bob.
0: Hey, what's up?
2: I was listening to you talk about the people that were calling for the fill-in guy for John.
0: Yeah.
2: He must lend a sympathetic ear to those type of people, because they sure pop up on them.
0: And you know what? And that's what I did when I first started, too. I wanted it to be conversation without confrontation. And I've just come to the conclusion that there's too much difference these days for there to be any kind of kissing kumbaya makeup thing.
2: You know, and there was another fellow that was saying that John usually has people that gripe all the time. I got my hand up.
0: Okay.
2: Do you want me to tell you a nice story about my cat?
0: You go right ahead.
2: I was cuddled up in my lap.
0: Yeah.
2: The thing about it is, I've weighed this out a couple of times.
0: Okay.
2: I'm old. I live alone. I like it.
0: Gotcha.
2: Okay?
0: Yep.
2: Now, when I see stupid, I'm going to say something.
0: Okay.
2: Not for my benefit, for the individual that's stupid. I mean, you know, when you see somebody, I'll remember years ago, this guy, we were up by the bars, and he's just yakking away, and I could hear this car coming behind us that was going to turn right, because I could hear the car slowing down. And I shoved my arm out, like your mom would do before they had seatbelts.
0: Sure.
2: You know, the first safety restraint device. And I kept him from walking right in front of this car. He goes, "You saved my life." I said, "Yeah, you know what else would save it? Use your ears."
0: Jeez.
2: And he just kept walking. Okay. So now we're at a point that if you're stupid, there's somebody waiting to hurt you, steal from you, cheat you, lie to you, do you dirty in general. Okay? They're waiting in line.
0: Yep.
2: You know, when you're in public, you could have a saint on one side of you and some sort of, you know, sociopath on the other side.
0: Yep.
2: And you don't know who's who.
0: Nope.
2: You know, I watched that film yesterday of that woman. She was somewhat rotund, and she had a knife in each hand, and you could tell by her stutter step that she was, I would say, mentally deranged, but I would be cruel if I said it like that. All right, she
0: yeah.
2: was crazy. And the police tased her, and she just kept coming. So I guess the one said, "Okay, enough's enough," and he shot her, and she died.
0: Yeah.
2: It was right in downtown Manhattan, you know, where all the rich people are, okay?
0: I mean, and let me just say this. Why don't they just shoot him in the leg? Or why don't they just shoot him in the hand? Or shoot the knife out of their hand? I hear so many of these people going, "Well, you know, why don't they just shoot him to wound him?" And it's like, are you kidding me? You have never faced a confrontation where your life was at risk.
2: Not
0: and
2: only your life, but
0: other people's
2: range of the flailing arm.
0: Exactly.
2: Well, you know, I kind of use the Holy Grail 101. I have your arm off. I'll hop. You know?
0: Yeah.
2: When you're dealing with somebody that's drug-addled, drug crazed, or just simply crazy. So, like the lady that attacked the woman and her little boy up around Cleveland in the shopping cart. Out of nowhere. She went into the thrift store,
0: yeah.
2: stole a knife, went into the shopping center, walked around, found a target. When this woman was probably smiling and talking to her little boy, up she comes, stabs and kills him, and nearly kills her. Out of the blue.
0: Yeah.
2: Okay? Now, when you're out in public, who's responsible for you?
0: You.
2: You.
0: Yeah.
2: And you're your first defense, okay? Do you want to carry a gun? I don't particularly like the idea, but if it keeps getting worse, I will. But then I'll be a hammer looking for a nail. And I don't want to be a hammer.
0: Right.
2: Well,
0: but you know what? It's like my father-in-law was a marshal, and my wife was raised. If there is a panel van near your car, do not go near it. I mean, there were things, and you hate to. And people go, "Well, I don't want to be paranoid." What's her name said, well, Trump or Biden doesn't want to have a school be prisons. But the thing is, you know what? Life goes on, and you have to adjust to it. You have to learn to what happens and how to freaking deal with it.
2: All right. Now let's add another layer onto it.
0: Sure.
2: When you were younger, grade school, high school, whenever, you got in a fight. You knock the guy down, you step back.
0: Yeah.
2: If he got up and he put his dukes up, shall we say,
0: mm-hmm.
2: you knock him down again. And then, you know, he might knock you down
0: yep.
2: and wait for you to get up. Now, the way these children fight, somebody knocks him down and everybody thinks, let's go get a kick in
0: yeah.
2: until he's numb or dead.
0: Because they're such bad. The first fight I ever got in, somebody hit me so hard, knocked me down, and he put his hand out and helped me up. And it was, at that point, the fight was over. But you're right. Now you watch these people, and they kick, and they sit there. Not only do they kick somebody in the head, but they kick like wusses, because they don't want to kick so hard that they actually commit to it. They want to be able to run away if they can.
2: A kick by any name.
0: Yeah.
2: It's still a kick, and it's going to hurt.
0: Yep.
2: Yeah, and unless, of course, they pull their kick like, you know, they think they're Karate Joe or something.
0: Yeah, that's
2: but
0: right.
2: The average individual, they go through life thinking that it's somebody else's job to take care of them. Now, you know, when you're driving down the street and you got jet black window tint on everything but a little slit in your windshield, and a policeman pulls you over. You know why I pulled you over? No, officer, I didn't even see you. Well, it's no wonder. And, you know, he explains, and then when he's driving with damn cops, they do is pull over people. But then on the other thing, a blue minivan with heavily tinted windows was just involved in a shooting at such and such a street. And here you are driving a similar vehicle with heavy window tint.
0: Yeah.
2: They're going to pull you over, and they're going to order you out of that car. They're going to order you down on your face and everything else. Now, a lot of these younger people, the usual suspects, think that that is an affront to them. They think that they're above being talked to like that.
0: Yeah.
2: Now, here's a guy, his job every day is to go out and be a target for every idiot, moron, killer, psychopath, hater that's ever walked the face of the earth. He's a target. She's a target. All right? So, well, he might have a boy or girl at home. He might have a beautiful wife at home. He might want to go home and you know, paint the window frames or something. But if he's full of lead or been stabbed or stomped, he can't do any of that.
0: Right.
2: His life is taken away.
0: Mm.
2: So when, you know, sometimes I get a little jealous in my commenting, because the more stupid the person is and the more heinous the act that they perform, it just strikes me as, why are these people out in public? You know, we've all heard the horror stories about the illegal alien that stabs to death a woman on a city bus.
0: Right.
2: That was an immigrant to this country. So you got two completely different types of immigrant. An illegal, can I say turd?
0: Yeah.
2: And a woman that's coming home from her shift at the candy store or wherever she worked. And she's dead, and he's got another bite at the apple, because you know that he's in the sanctuary type city where they're going to turn him back out on the street. So we get these law and order Muslims. And these no-go zones. Europe is floundering right now.
0: Yep.
2: They're not replacing their own people.
0: Nope.
2: Italy was one of the first countries. Now, I watched a show about Latvia the other day. And then they had a thing about the guy, the killer of Croatia or whatever they called him, when they had that mess over there
0: mm-hmm.
2: in the late 90s, mid-90s. Those people were killing each other, and they didn't know why. Except for ancient hatred.
0: Yep.
2: They got along fine when they were under the thumb of the Soviet Union, but the minute the thumb came up, all the old arguments, you know, that's part of the world where they used to fight over a valley, okay? They'd be shooting at each other on the opposing mountain. This is a true story. And then they would run down in the valley and fight, and then run back up to their place in the hill. Sound familiar?
0: It sounds familiar, yep.
2: West Virginia, place of Tennessee, you know, Hatfields and McCoys. So I guess we're predestined to be a little belligerent to people that we don't know.
0: Yeah.
2: But when you add stupidity to belligerence, and then the idea that somebody else has to take care of you every step of your life outside of your home, and even inside in some instances, you've got a group of people, long story short, a group of people that feel that the government is there to baby coddle you your whole life. Now, personally, the way I look at it, you know, and another, it could happen tomorrow, it could happen 10 years from now, 20 years from now, I will become infirm, all right?
0: Yep.
2: And I won't be able to care for myself. Yep. I don't know what I'll do if that time comes. Mm. But if I have to go to a nursing home, God forbid, where, you know, some guy named Olaf is licking my nipples when I'm trying to pee in my bedpan, I don't know how long I could put up with that.
0: I went to school with Olaf, by the way. He was a freak back then, too. So, hey, I got to go. I appreciate that. I know what you're talking about, though. We'll be back after this.
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9: From ABC News, I'm Michelle Franzen. The U.S. military carrying out a new round of strikes today against Iranian targets near the Strait of Hormuz. ABC's Tom Sufi Burridge has the latest.
10: CENTCOM, the U.S. military in the Middle East, is now confirming that it has been carrying out strikes against the Islamic Revolutionary Guard Corps, the Iranian military, if you like, because they say the Iranian Guard Corps, the Iranian military, has been attacking commercial shipping in the Strait of Hormuz.
9: In Massachusetts, jurors ended deliberations for the day in the Lindsey Clancy trial after telling the judge they cannot reach a unanimous verdict. Clancy is charged in the murder of her three children and says she suffered from postpartum psychosis. ABC News legal consultant Brian Buckmeyer says the judge told jurors to return tomorrow.
11: I imagine they believe they got to get another day or more than just a few hours to decide this. And what this is anyone's guess, whether it's a guilty conviction, it's not guilty by reason of lack of criminal responsibility or some sort of compromise.
9: Authorities say two people are confirmed dead from flooding in the Grand Canyon, and that comes amid one person that's still missing. ABC's Trevor Ault is on scene.
12: There is an important caveat to the number of missing shrinking so drastically. They do specify that there could have been day hikers here without a permit. It means that they can't track them, and they were not aware they were here. It means they don't know they were missing. They're encouraging friends and family to please call in. They want to make sure they get everyone who was here out safely.
9: Tropical storm Edouard making landfall along Jefferson Bayou in Louisiana. ABC's Liliana Pearson has more.
13: We're here at Sabine Pass in southeast Texas, where tropical storm Edouard is currently making landfall. And the conditions out here are intense, with wind gusts expected upwards of 50 miles an hour, storm surge of 3 to 5 feet, which means that we could see some localized flooding.
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9: In Pennsylvania, police officer Sean Farrell is facing criminal charges for last week's fatal shooting of college student Glenn Fisher. The 22-year-old was killed, police say, after he knocked at the wrong door after a night out with friends. Authorities say the residents of the house called police. When officers arrived, Fisher was fatally shot. Montgomery County District Attorney Kevin Stevens.
16: At the time of these two fatal shots were fired, Mr. Fisher had his hands up. He had no weapon. He did not charge the officer or act aggressively in any way.
9: Steele says he is obligated under the law to charge Farrell with voluntary manslaughter. It is the first day for Apple's new CEO taking the helm with a hello in an X post.
17: John Ternus takes over as head of Apple with some big shoes to fill. His predecessor, Tim Cook, grew the tech company from a $350 million smartphone and computer manufacturer to a multi-trillion dollar purveyor of everything from streaming services to payments platforms to VR headsets. Before stepping into the CEO role, Ternus was Apple's head of hardware. And one of the first things on his docket will be familiar. New iPhones are usually launched in the fall. Mike Dubosky, ABC News.
9: The Smithsonian Institution approved housing of the National Museum of American Latino in one of its own buildings. That, according to a letter sent by the Smithsonian secretary to employees obtained by ABC News. Michelle Franzen, ABC News.
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1: 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The state's high court has once again rejected a motion from convicted killer Mackenzie Schirilla that could have reopened her case. Schirilla is now serving a life sentence for the 2022 murders of her boyfriend Dominic Russo and their friend Davion Flanagan. The Ohio Supreme Court justices on Tuesday, September 1st, that's today, denied her attorney's motion to reconsider their June denial of her appeal. The decision marks the end of her state-level appeals. Prosecutors in August of 2023 proved at a trial that Schirilla had intentionally crashed her car, killing her two passengers, Russo and Flanagan, in July of 2022. Evidence showed Schirilla, who was 17 at the time of the murders, had stepped on the gas, speeding up to 100 miles per hour along a dead-end street in Strongsville Business Park, slamming into a brick wall. A Cuyahoga County judge in August of 2023 found Schirilla guilty of murder and sentenced her to 15 years to life. Schirilla earlier this year asked an appeals court to review new evidence in her case that suggests she has a medical condition affecting her heart rate and blood flow caused her to black out right before the crash. The court rejected that 2024 appeal as untimely since it was filed one day after the statutory appeals deadline. Her attorneys argued the appeal was timely since it was filed during a leap year, which have one extra day. Schirilla laid that denial before the Ohio Supreme Court, but justices declined to hear the case in June, ruling that the statutory language setting the 365 deadline is clear. Their second rejection in the matter came today. An assistant football coach at Kent Roosevelt High School is accused of leaving the scene after a man was found lying dead August 23rd on Franklin Avenue in the city of Kent. 35-year-old Marcus Wright pleaded not guilty in Portage County Common Pleas Court to charges in an indictment. He faces third and fourth degree felony charges for failure to stop after an accident. A 911 call led police to the scene at Franklin Street around 3 a.m. on August 23rd and found 22-year-old Elijah Acree lying on the street. Kent EMS and Portage County Coroner investigated. Acree was pronounced dead at the scene, according to Kent Police Lieutenant Mike Lewis. According to Lewis, Wright was not the one who made the 911 call, which would have lessened the charge for leaving the scene and failing to report it. School Superintendent Tom Larkin has stated that Wright is currently on paid administrative leave while pending an investigation. Larkin also announced that Wright is a coach, but not a teacher in the district. Wright is also the director of the Kent Youth Football Organization. Wright is free on personal bond. A November 10th discovery hearing and a December 2nd pretrial hearing are scheduled, and a December 15th jury trial is also on the books. Nine juveniles and two adults are charged with the theft after allegedly stealing merchandise from Dick's Sporting Goods store. The incident happened on August 27th around 6 p.m. in a Grove City store outside of Columbus. The two adults, who are also team members, are 18-year-old Ty Martin and 18-year-old Eason Hankins. The stolen merchandise totals over $4,500, according to a police report that includes mouth guards, armbands, clothing, and football cleats. Officers arrived at the store and found the high school age boys walking toward the Drury Inn in the 4100 block of Parkway Center Drive. Head football coach Ted Ginn Sr. turned in two bags of clothing and a pair of football cleats to police later that evening. A team meeting with athletic director Paul Lewis resulted in more merchandise being turned over to law enforcement. Both Lewis and Ginn agreed to help officers identify players involved. Glenville was in a Columbus area to play Olentangy Liberty in a football matchup. I'll be back with weather and traffic in just a moment.
21: 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Imagine it's 2028. 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
1: There we go. All right. It is hot and steamy out there. Hot, hot, hot, as we like to say. Okay, hot and humid today with shifting clouds. High around 90. We have a heat index today of 98. Only getting down to 71 tonight. You're going to want to run that air conditioning. And tomorrow, even hotter than today, hot and humid with a chance of showers, high around 95 and a heat index near 100. Okay, let's talk traffic on our way home on this hot and steamy Tuesday. Couple of updates for you as you make your way home. Route 8 South is a slow go from Howe Avenue to the Central Interchange. 77 South from 224 to 241 is also a slow go at this time. 224 East at Canton Road is usually congested. Route 91, Canton Road, Darrow Road, busy all the way through the Talmadge Circle and beyond. And if you see a traffic situation, you can give us a call at 330-673-2331, or you can email me at kim@wnir.com. For your news, weather, and traffic, I'm Kim Maxwell.
2: And hot and steamy.
1: It is.
2: I like it. You know, I was looking up Labor Days, because you can do this now.
1: Yeah.
2: And it didn't even take it that long.
1: Okay.
2: Back to 1976, 50 years.
1: That's a long time.
2: 1976, it was 70 degrees on Labor Day.
1: Okay, global warming.
2: That's right.
1: Should we call Al Gore and verify?
2: That's right. But let's see. 2015 was 91. 2016 was 85.
1: Okay.
2: But some were down to like 67. So, you know, it was all over the place.
1: It was. I mean, you know, there was no way to.
2: No. This just happens to be like one of the latest Labor Days that I was paying attention to.
1: Right.
2: You know, normally it's the beginning of September.
1: Yeah.
2: And it just seemed like that was the Memorial Day. Summer starts.
1: Yep.
2: Unofficial. And correct. Labor Day, school starts. I mean, it doesn't seem like it's any more difficult than that.
1: Nope. But we complicate things because we make things, you know, chaotic and inconsistent, and you know, it's just the way we do things. You know, why make everything uniform and organized when it can be, you know, just all over the place?
2: That's right. You know, and I not to go all over the place, but between Kent Roosevelt, the coach,
1: yes,
2: and Glenville,
1: correct.
2: I mean, what in the world's going on? Glenville first.
1: Yes.
2: I mean, we're talking about a school that with Ted Ginn has just, it's iconic.
1: Yes.
2: And
1: he's been an iconic coach.
2: He has been an iconic coach. And all the guys that supposedly played there were, you know, were supposed to, I don't want to say they were supposed to be above reproach. But, I mean, Ted Ginn was this leader of men.
1: Right.
2: And I'm not putting it on him.
1: Right.
2: Because these days, there's only so much you can do. But the idea that you've got, 11 people, nine kids, two adults, 18-year-olds, steal because they're in the Columbus area?
1: Nope.
2: $4,500 worth of stuff?
1: No.
2: I mean, they've got to be kicked off the team.
1: I would agree with that. I hope that's what they decide. I mean, especially once they're charged.
2: You're right. Right.
1: As a spectator and a parent and all of that, I mean, I would be furious if I found out you know, my child did that. Whether they should all know better, and I'm sure they've had. I'm sure the coaches have had that discussion. That they are representing their school, they're representing what people think of them. They're, you know, we're out of town on a game. This is supposed to be, you know, from where I come from, it would be a treat, a special thing to be able to go game like that, stay at a hotel, eat out with the team, all that fun stuff, and then to behave like this.
2: Yeah. Would I be a bad person to think that there's going to be parents who are going to say, you were responsible for my child not doing bad things?
1: Mm-hmm. Well, it goes back to, should they have been allowed to go over there unsupervised?
2: True.
1: I mean, I'm not saying that the one person or one coach could supervise everybody in the store.
2: Right.
1: But maybe knowing that they were there, I mean, it looks like they went from the hotel to the shopping area, which was probably right across the parking lot. And, you know, maybe they shouldn't have been there unsupervised, I'm not blaming, you know, I'm not pointing the finger, but maybe somebody going with them would have deterred that.
2: But, talking about kind of what we were talking about yesterday.
1: Yeah.
2: I mean, we're seeing, and I know that they talk about, he can't be charged as an adult because he's only 16.
1: Right.
2: Is it time to change that?
1: Sometimes.
2: I guess it's just I don't have the answer for it, so I just kind of throw it out there.
1: Right.
2: In the sense that it seems like more and more adult stuff is being done by kids.
1: Right.
2: And either they're not being told that what they're doing is bad.
1: Right.
2: Which is the responsibility of their parents and teachers and things like that.
1: Yeah, and it's almost to the point that you have to wonder, as you know, what would make you think that would, even at their age.
2: Yeah.
1: You know, old enough to know better.
2: Right.
1: Supervised or unsupervised. And my guess is, you know, you look at this is, what, 11 people?
2: Yeah.
1: Okay. Should they all face the same punishment? And I think that's what you were saying about, are they tried as an adults or whatever?
2: Right.
1: If two people are going to be, who are part of the group, are going to be in more hot water just because of age versus the rest of the group.
2: Right.
1: I don't know. I mean, that's a tough call.
2: But, I mean, how many of these kids do we see now? We talked about Judge Pirro yesterday and talking about schools graduating kids who don't deserve it and are getting into crime. And and we see more and more of these teen takeovers.
1: Mm-hmm.
2: And in some of these situations, maybe they're not doing heinous things. But they're doing things wrong.
1: Exactly.
2: Somewhere along the way, they're not learning.
1: And did these, and I think you mentioned this just a few minutes ago too, I mean, did these football players feel entitled to steal?
2: Yeah.
1: Allegedly. But I mean, you know, did they, I mean, and the fact that the coaches found merchandise that was not theirs and they turned it over to law enforcement and so on, you know, they probably, it's not, you know, you... Don't steal is just one of the things you kind of learn, like, you know, when you're in about kindergarten.
2: Yeah. Whether you're a Judeo-Christian country or not.
1: No matter what.
2: You are, you know, there's 10 commandments, and if they're not commandments, they're 10 pretty good ding-dang good rules.
1: Yeah. Suggestions.
2: They're good suggestions.
1: Well, don't steal. I mean, and we would say that in any context. Yeah. I mean, you know, it's all unfortunate. It's unfortunate for the school.
2: Mm-hmm.
1: It's unfortunate for the coaches who are involved in this because they're put in a very difficult position.
2: Right.
1: And, you know, it's kind of sad because, like I said, it's ruining a good program, a good activity for them to be able to go play away at a game like this, have that experience as a team.
2: Yeah.
1: And then have it get ruined.
2: All right. Hey, thank you.
1: I'll be back at 6.
2: All right. 330-673-1234, toll free 800-669-4100. And I hate to do this, but I mean, my God, really and truly, is adulthood, you know, where you have to be 21 to drink, 18 to vote, 18 to service. Evidently, you have to be 15 to be a lifeguard at Willowick Mannery Pool back in 1974. But oops, I guess they didn't ask me, so I didn't tell them that I wasn't above working age. But, you know, are you, when you look at all the stuff,

seems to me that we're getting to the point where we have to make another adjustment. You can be 21 to drink, you can be 18 to have a gun, 21 to have a handgun, 18 to vote, 18 to go to war. And you can we can argue all these points. Is it a fair age? I mean, if you've served in the military and you come back and you're 20 years old and you can't have a beer, I mean, really, there's a lot of, but I mean, we've set these, I don't want to call them arbitrary because they have a basis to them, but as far as consistency goes, I don't know. Is with regard to crime, and maybe it comes down to the type of crime. Is 18 still adulthood? If you're 16, 17, and you go into a store and you steal a bunch of crap, whether it be, just stealing it or using a weapon, or I mean, are we at a time where we're still going to allow parents to say, "But he's just a child." But we're realizing that a lot of these kids aren't children anymore. I mean, my God, look around the world. I mean, not the world, but look around the country with the teen takeovers and what's happening with what 100 people arrested in Memphis and now you've got Judge Pirro. We were talking about it yesterday. They're investigating the schools in Washington, D.C., in the Baltimore area, because they basically were looking at them and saying, "Why are you graduating people who obviously should not be graduated? They haven't gone to school. They haven't gone anywhere. I mean, it's not right." And they're going out and they're committing crimes. So they're doing that. On top of that, and I mean, that's one thing with the kids. Should certain crimes be, and I think now we do, if some 16-year-old commits a heinous murder, they'll probably say, come out and say, "Well, we're going to treat him as an adult." But how many times do adults say, "Hey, 15-year-old, go and rob this store, because even if you get caught, you won't be you're not going to go to jail. You're just going to get in trouble." My wife's car gets stolen by two 15-year-olds. They do damage. They steal stuff inside of it. And the police officer says, "I hate to tell you this, but they made us drive the kids home because they were 15, and nothing will happen because they were kids." Is it time to check and recheck what we're doing, how we're treating these people? Can we start saying, "Listen, I mean, we're in the day and age of social media. If you, I mean, you know what's wrong, and you know what's right, and if you do it anyway, God dang it, I don't give a crap if you're 15. Maybe have a different sense, a different sense of sensing." Then again, you got the DSA. I heard some of these ding-dongs talking before about socialists.

0: and Democrats and moderates versus regulars, and there is no overlap anymore. If you're Trump, if you're a Republican and you voted for Trump, then anything he says, although I will say this, I was going to say anything he says is wrong. There is never anything that the left will agree with that Donald Trump does. And just because even things that make sense. I heard some freaking idiot today talking about the Save America Act. You know, the Save America Act. And, you know, even though, and she said, and she's a politician, she said, even though most of the people in this country don't want it, 85% of the people in this country, 85% of the people in this country want a voting ID. It's in the 90s for the Democrats or for the Republicans. In the 70s, for the Democrats, 72-74% of the Democrats want there to be voter ID so we can verify who you are. And some moron liberal freakazoid, I don't even know if she was DSA or not, and we'll say, and the majority of the people in this country do not want the Save America Act. And that's such bullcrap. It's untrue. But they'll say it anyway. And, of course, there'll be a lot of Democrats out there who will go, I just heard that, a very, very important politician said that it wasn't true. And it isn't. It is true. And it isn't true. 85% of people in this country, Republicans and Democrats alike, want voter ID. Maybe not the Save America Act, because I know they put in, for whatever reason, the dumbass Republicans go and put in girls in sports. Again. Stop futzing around with that stuff. I mean, if you want voter ID, vote on voter ID. Don't go sticking in the women in sports. Now, I went to a WNBA game, and I know for a fact that I only want women in women's sports. Vote it differently. Somebody write a bill. Vote on it separately. Don't put it together. But as far as it goes down to the idea that people want voter ID, 85% of the people of this country want it. And she lies. And this Democrat lies and says, well, you know, it's just not true. Most of the people, they don't want that. You're a liar, lady. You're a liar. 330-673-1234. What were some of the notes I shook down today? Illegal drivers, they have, I guess, more than 100 of the worst offenders were shut down by the DOJ and DOT. Anyone helping with fraud will be prosecuted. When we're talking about truck drivers who do not speak English. They have third party groups who they said 100 schools responsible for about over 5,000 drivers. There's also on top of that 160 schools. Didn't have a career. I mean, this is like, you know what it's like? It's like the daycare crap in Minnesota. Hey, do you see any kids coming in this, where they come in for daycare? We haven't seen kids here since 1903. They're besides the 110 schools for responsible 5,000 drivers that they shut down, and they're prosecuting another 160 schools. Didn't have a curriculum, didn't have classrooms, and didn't have trucks. So they brought in these third-party validators who would sit in the truck, and so many of these people just did not. They knew they didn't speak English, and they gave them their licenses anyway. So, anyway, my biggest point is it time? Well, we've talked about so far, and is it time? Do we start reevaluating the level of, let's call it, not the level of adulthood. How about the level of responsibility? We keep talking about, well, you know, the parents are going to be held responsible for the actions of the children. How about we look into the level of responsibility, the age of responsibility? You're up next. Hello.
1: Mr. Goley.
0: Yes, sir.
1: Salutations to you, sir.
0: And to you.
1: So I had to chime in with the whole thing with Glenville.
0: Yes.
1: Of course, you know I'm a high school football coach.
0: Absolutely.
1: I've been 31 years.
0: Yep.
1: I do lay some blame on Ted Ginn.
0: Okay.
1: I absolutely do. And I'll tell you the reason why. Because as a head coach, and his coaching staff.
0: I mean, I don't know how Ted Ginn was in what he did. I mean, these were his players, and they did it. But, I mean, it comes down to him as a head coach. He's a well-respected head coach.
1: I get that, yeah, and he's a legendary coach. And I coached against him over the years and stuff like that. But, Bob, you're going to return bags of stolen stuff, but you will not make any statement to anything.
0: Good point.
1: He has not made any statement regarding his school or his team at all.
0: That's a good point.
1: He had some bad apples in there. He has not made any statement. None of his coaches, their athletic director, has made no statement whatsoever. And one of the reasons why, and I've seen this over my years of coaching, teams like them and teams like Steubenville, and there's another big team down here in Stark County, they get overprivileged. They overprivilege these kids, and these kids think they can get away with murder.
0: Okay.
1: They can do whatever they want, Bob. I mean, that's terrible.
0: I mean, I don't know why you would say Steubenville. Are they so good that responsibility overlooks them?
1: They were, because you remember the rape case with on that
0: West. Oh, yes. That's right.
1: Yeah.
0: Yep.
1: And the Steubenville players that were acquitted of it,
0: yeah,
1: a couple of them went to jail for a little bit of time, but they overprivileged these kids. You know, Bob, when we go out of town, if we go, even when we're at home, our kids are not allowed to leave after school to go get something to eat or anything like that. We feed them in the school. They're not allowed to leave until after the game is over.
0: Okay.
1: Yeah, I mean, send them loose with 18-year-old kids, you know, young underage kids. With these are grown men.
0: You know, well,
1: you are a grown man, Bob. You can vote at 18 years old. You can fight in the military when you're 18, and you're going to send these boys out with these guys.
0: I mean, let me ask you this, and I guess this is what's bothering me, is that they say nine players and two adults. Now, the players were like that were involved, I think they were like 15, 16, 17, and the two adults were 18.
1: Right.
0: But, I mean, what is the difference? I mean, we're not talking about some 52-year-old guy coach let's go take these shoes. What's the difference between the 15-year-old and the 18-year-old?
1: Yeah, no, I totally get that. No, and there is no difference. So they're 18 years old, so they'll be charged as adults if they even get charged.
0: Should we start looking at? And I know for heinous crimes, they will.
1: Right.
0: You know, they'll charge some younger people as adults. But, I mean, are we getting to the point where we need to be more aware of that? I mean, this is, because how many people have said, hey, you know what, you're going to go and do this because if you get caught, right. you're a child and, you know, you won't right. be treated like us. I got a feeling that there, between social media and all the other right. crap that goes on, they know what's happening.
1: Oh, absolutely.
0: I mean, people aren't ignorant. You know,
1: 15-year-olds think smarter than people like us.
0: Yeah.
1: I mean, they're way above the gap.
0: Yeah.
1: You know, I mean, way above the gap. I deal with them every day. I mean, I look at my kids that I coach in football, and I'm like, where in the hell do you guys get some of this stuff from? You know?
0: And by the way, I'm sure there are some 15- and 16-year-olds who don't fit that bill.
1: Right.
0: But we're seeing more and more. Yeah. Of bad things happening.
1: Right. But like I said, I just think that, and it's no disrespect for Coach Ginn. I mean, the guy has great players.
0: Yeah, absolutely.
1: I mean, he's a great coach. He's a great man.
0: Iconic.
1: He is. You know, I've known him for years. I've known him for 30 years. You know, I met him in coaching conferences and stuff like that. He's a great guy. But him and his coaching staff need to own up a little bit with this. You know, not just return some clothing and not say anything. I mean, Ted should be chastising the hell out of what happened with his players. You know, I know as a coach here in Stark County, with us, we would have been mortified.
0: Yeah.
1: You know.
0: Yeah, I mean, but let me ask you this: Would not your school board and your athletic director and everybody saying, okay, we've got to say the right thing? You know,
1: that's true.
0: Yeah, that is true.
1: And you know what? You know what that reminds me of? How they handled it at Penn State.
0: Yeah.
1: Yeah. Good point. Absolutely. We got to do it the right way.
0: Yeah.
1: You know, don't lay the blame. Don't lay blame on anybody. And these kids have not been convicted. I get that. You know, they haven't gone to court or anything like that. They've been were busted for it and stuff like that. But, I mean, as far as with that district, and any district that is involved in something like that, do it the right way, but at least own up to it. It happened.
0: Yeah.
1: Make some kind of statement. You know, we're handling this time.
0: Yep.
1: Don't let the media say, well, I mean, and Kim, poor Kim, I mean, she was a school teacher. She worked around, you know, sports, you know, probably high school sports and stuff like that. And, of course, you were a standout in high school sports. You got to stand up a little bit with it. You know, don't try to sweep it under the rug, you know.
0: Yeah.
1: But anyways, I just wanted to chime in on that. They just, as coaches, you need to, and athletic directors, you need to, you know, stand up for a little bit, at least say we're handling this situation at this time.
0: Correct.
1: You know, you don't have to say anything else. I mean, it's as a coach, that's mortifying, especially to a coach like him.
0: You just don't want to do oops, and then go away.
1: They didn't do it. He's Ted's not doing that. I know he's not doing.
0: Of course, I don't. I wouldn't. I wouldn't even imagine that he would even. I'm sure he's being directed right now by the powers that be.
1: Well, yeah.
0: You've got to say it.
1: You were
0: right.
1: What's that?
0: You got to say things a certain way. You got to say it the right way.
1: Yeah.
0: But own up to it. But you gotta. Yeah. You know. You gotta be.
1: Hell, even when we have to talk to the press down here. What happened? Why did you lose that game, Coach? You got to wangle your way around it.
0: You're right.
1: You know? We didn't do something right. You know,
0: we got our ass kicked.
1: as a good coach, as far as coaching goes, we didn't do something right.
0: Yeah.
1: You always blame yourself. You don't blame the kids.
0: Right.
1: You know.
0: Yep.
1: But in this situation right here, some kids are going to have to get blamed.
0: Yeah.
1: You know, but anyways, so I just wanted to chime in with that real quick, and I hope you're having a great evening.
0: I appreciate it. Thank you.
1: All right.
0: Take care.
1: Snow.
0: I watched last night. I didn't watch it. I fell asleep. I came across Holiday Inn and with Bing. Fell asleep. But I can't wait to have it on while I'm awake. You're up next. Hello.
2: Top of the day to you.
0: And to you.
2: Hey, I want to go in defense of these kids.
0: Yes.
2: What's wrong with Ohio? California lets you steal $900.
0: You're right. $950. Go right ahead. It's just.
2: And also, I'd like to say, don't blame the kids. Blame inflation. Because when we were kids, you used to steal $20 to $40 worth, right? They stole $4,500. It's inflation.
0: Right. I mean, if they had to sell it for gas, maybe?
2: Yeah, right.
0: Yeah, it's Iran. Yeah. Damn it.
2: Hey, I was driving, and I heard a while back, and I heard you guys talking about the Knights Templar.
0: Oh, yes.
2: And years ago, I read some stories about them. You know, one of the jobs they had was to be like treasurers to invest and fund.
0: Yeah.
2: Crusades.
0: Yep.
2: And after all those crusades, I can't remember, I'm going back 40 years of reading this, but there are so many, there was like seven major crusades at last. It went from like, I think, 80-year span or whatever. But anyhow, toward the end of it, these guys were so good at investing and banking and all that, that they invested in land.
0: Mm-hmm.
2: So the Knights Templars had more money in their coffers than England and France. So the King of England and King of France, which, you know, went together on some things sometimes, they devised a way to get all this from the Knights Templars.
0: Yeah.
2: And the way they did it was they went to the church, right, and they said that when they were out here and that they lied and said that some of the Knights Templars were blaspheming. You know, so, and you know how that goes,
0: yeah,
2: right? You know, with some religions and blasphemy.
0: Right.
2: But what they ended up doing is they ended up killing a lot of them, you know what I mean? And taking their, you know, taking the treasury from them. Land, everything. I mean, and they were good investors. And isn't that a shame that a country like England and France couldn't even gather money for their treasury, and here these Knights Templars outdid them.
0: Yeah.
2: They stole
0: it. Take advantage of you know, whoever you can, if you're jealous of what they've got. I mean,
2: yeah, it's kind of like nowadays, isn't it? Like,
0: yeah.
2: The conservatives are saving, investing, and then the socialists and communists want to steal.
0: And it's also, you know, what it would really be like? It would be like me calling up one of the current football players and saying, have I got a deal for you?
2: Yeah, we've heard about him. And, you know, you were talking about how the news media says this, and that woman was lying about, you know, 80%.
0: Yeah.
2: Well, hey, like Harry Reid said, it worked, didn't it?
0: Oh, my God. Yeah.
2: Remember that guy?
0: They're allowed to. Yeah, that was that the Mitt Romney thing. Mitt Romney owed $10 million. No, I didn't. And of course, it stayed in the media. And afterwards, they said, you know, turns out he really didn't. Hey, it worked, didn't it? You know, that was the scummiest thing, I think, one of the scummiest things I've ever heard.
2: And it was. And now they're talking about information not coming from the Department of Defense, but coming from the news media
0: right.
2: and so-called sources. Mm. They say we're running low on munitions. BS. Yeah. All right, the war started in 1941, and we fought 4 years in World War II, right?
0: We didn't
2: run out of nothing in 4 years.
0: Do you think there's a bunch of these, like Northrop Grumman and some of these companies are just sitting around going, well, you know, we just made a bunch of stuff, so why don't we make coolers? You know, we'll make, like, Yeti coolers or things like that. I mean, these people, they act like Trump and Hegseth and anybody else who's in there is not paying attention. Well, you know, we just had all this, all these munitions go out. I mean, what about the Dems? I mean, how much, $200 billion worth of crap they sent to Ukraine? And, you know, and they used all the oil reserves and stuff.
2: Yeah.
0: I mean, exactly. But, I mean, my God, these people are continually making munitions. Are we full up, totally stocked up? Well, no, maybe they got to ramp it up a little bit. But, you know, it's not like people are going to go, you know, I watched some one of those, I think it was Black Hawk Down, and the guy goes, last mag. And it was his last magazine, and then he had, you know, he had no more ammunition. That's not going to happen to the United States, you dingleberries.
2: And another thing is, you don't announce things. I mean, Department of Defense is not going to announce their, you know, their stockpiles. They're not going to do it. It's not.
0: Democrats will.
2: Things like that.
0: Democrats will. Oh my God, we used all our missiles, and we gave them to Israel too.
2: Yeah, there we go with that. You know, and they're cleaning out all the old dumb bombs, you know, that are laying around. I mean, you got to dispose, disarm, you know, all those old bombs. Well, now we can just put them on a training mission and drop them in Iran.
0: Well, you know they've actually made attachable, like fins, guidance systems. And they take those the old dumb bombs, the ones they used to drop out of the B-52s, the GBU whatevers. And they basically strap these things on it, and it gives it guidance. It gives it, you know, it puts a sensor on it, which allows to work the fins, and so it will essentially become a smart bomb just by adding fins and a sensor to it. So, I mean, it's, you know, these people, they act like, I don't know, how did Trump, Trump's so stupid and Hegseth is so stupid. I mean, why would he run the military when he's out of ammunition? Well, he's not, you dumbasses.
2: well, they're not going to plan any more, you know, any to go anywhere here or there without any supplies to back them up.
0: Well, I mean, plus you've got China always kind of lingering around Taiwan. And so it's like, hey, we just used all of our stuff on Iran, and oh my gosh, China's going to attack Taiwan. If we really were out of stuff, China would be that they'd be having Peking duck for dinner in Taipei.
2: Well, that Democrat Eric Swalwell probably gave him enough information to know that we're not out of ammo, you know,
0: yeah,
2: we're not out of munitions.
0: I mean, I'd kind of get. You got some chick named Fang Fang.
2: Yeah.
0: And by the way, let's not forget about Barbara Boxer.
2: Diane Feinstein.
0: She had that Chinese driver for 20 years. Turns out he was a spy.
2: No way.
0: And it's kind of like, well, I don't know. And then, of course, let's not forget about the Chinese balloons going over. Well, we can't shoot it down because it might fall on somebody.
2: Yeah.
0: So we're going to let it go across all the United States of America in front and all the you know, all the bases and stuff. And then we'll shoot it down in the Atlantic, where it lands in water that is so deep that nobody can find it. So,
2: isn't that something?
0: Yeah.
2: That wasn't planned, was it?
0: No. No, not at all. I'm telling you, it is, and when people say, well, you know, moderate this and moderate that, there isn't a pro-Republican and pro-Democrat. It is, I hate Republicans, the I hate Republican Party, and now you've got the DSA, which is the I really hate the Republican Party, or their secondary name would be the I really hate the Republicans, and I'll hate the Democrats too if they don't get the frick out of my way. You know, with El Sayed and all these other knuckleheads that have absolutely no plan. I mean, they have less of a plan than Democrats had.
2: Other than
0: let's go after Trump.
2: Oh, yeah.
0: Yeah.
2: That's it. That'll work for them because they can't do nothing else. But it'd be nice if we could all chip in and have some kind of fun to where all these people that want communism, socialism, Islam, Sharia, send them to the country that already have it. It would save them a lot of time, wouldn't it?
0: Hey, you know what? Spirit Airlines. They folded. They still got some planes. We could load them up and ship them out.
2: Sounds good to me.
0: All right, man. Take care. We'll be back.
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9: 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Kent Akron.
0: You're up next. Hello. Hello.
10: Is that me?
0: Yes, it is.
10: Well, how about that? Mr. Bob sounds like he's having a good time today.
0: I'm enjoying myself, yes.
10: Well, good. My comment on some of this stuff is the biggest reason why anybody does what they do, and I don't care what their age is or what their politics are or whatever, it's only because they can.
0: Right.
10: And if they can do it and get away with it, they do more of it.
0: That's a good point. It's a very good point, and we're letting a lot of our kids get away with things.
10: Well, and that's the other part, as I say, that the best way that we teach and also the way that we mostly learn is by example, what we see.
0: Yes.
10: And we've got these people and all kinds of people all over the country and all over the world doing whatever they want to do. And as long as they can get away with it, they just continue to do it.
0: Yep.
10: And I'm going to say that the reason that they do it is because they're selfish. And we are encouraged to be selfish.
0: Yeah.
10: To do whatever pops into our little minds or somebody suggests to us, hop on the bandwagon and get it done. You know, and until somebody stops you.
0: I mean, go on social media and people say, you know, hey, you should be able to do whatever you want to do, and we're going to do this, and we're going to have this challenge, and, you know, I don't want to say there's no more morality, but it's, you know, we're talking about kabuki theater for a lot of people now. They're just doing what they want to do because they think that, you're like you said, because they can get away with it.
10: What they want to do at the moment,
0: right?
10: And I've said this before. It's about either internal stimulus, which is an idea we get on our own, or somebody else gives us.
0: Yeah,
10: and we react to whatever that stimulus is, or our feeling or emotion, and we never ever think about it. We just do it, and if there isn't any consequence, we do more of it.
0: Yeah.
10: Now, we talk about these young kids, and well, where is the age? You know, we're talking about human beings, we'll say.
0: Right.
10: These football boys doing what they're doing, and here again, what kind of examples have they been given? And why do they think they can get away with it? Well, we look around, and like that one fellow said, well, if you're in California, each one of you can do up to $900 worth, and it's not no big deal at all.
0: Yep.
10: You know, it's a whoopee ding. We've got all of these crazy things that are going on, and you get them coming through with of course, the social media things, these ideas. Used to be that, you know, you had to hear them or somebody had, you had to read them. Well, now they just come over your device.
0: Mm-hmm. Yeah.
10: And a lot of times, these devices, there's an awful lot of this stuff that happens with, we talk about AI now, but also it happens because of so-called voice recognition. You know, we've got Lexus and Siri and whatever else you got, you know.
0: Yep.
10: I've had an experience here a while back where my phone was out in the car, and I'm going to say at least 10 feet away from me and maybe more than that. And it was trying to text my granddaughter. You know, with voice recognition, it was picking up a word here or there. Sometimes it was my words.
0: Yeah.
10: Sometimes it was words of some of the other people that were around there.
0: That they were picking up, yeah.
10: Unbeknownst to me. I had another time whenever I was mowing grass, and I found out later that my phone had called a friend of mine that was over in Asia, one of the places,
0: mm-hmm.
10: another one who was the curator of the McCook House here in town.
0: Yeah.
10: Another one was the plumbing business in town that I'd bought some stuff a while back. But I didn't know that the phone was doing any of this stuff. You know, I was just mowing grass. It was doing it all on its own.
0: That's so crazy.
10: And I think you've had some experience
0: yeah.
10: with your phones and with the phone system with the stations. I mean, you get things going, and the next thing you know, they aren't going, or the way they used to go isn't the way they're going to go now.
0: Yeah,
10: it's like the rules keep changing. It's like they throw the balls up in the air, you know. And sometimes they sort of fall on your head and go kaboom.
0: Well said. Hey, I'm up against the top of the hour. Thank you very much, WNIR Kent Akron.
11: Deliberating for about an hour and a half after the lunch break, the jury decided to call it quits for the day a little bit earlier than normal. They normally go another half hour or so, but the judge called them back in after several of the jurors, he said, indicated they wanted to go home for the day.
12: House lawmakers in a rare bipartisan vote today approving a Senate-passed resolution to avert a government shutdown. It now heads to the president's desk. Republican House Speaker Mike Johnson says they'll take up a vote tomorrow on a resolution he says condemning socialism. He expressed confidence that Republicans will win big in the midterms.
13: This is a contrast for America year, and as we summarize it, it's a contrast between common sense and crazy, and now common sense and communism.
12: Democratic House member Ted Lieu of California claiming Republicans are the ones backing the expansion of state ownership of companies.
14: You know, I cannot believe Democrats are using the power of the federal government to take over parts of private sector companies. Oh, wait, it's not Democrats. It's a Trump administration.
12: At least 1,000 people confirmed dead following last week's catastrophic mudslides and flooding in Tibet and Nepal. 4,500 others missing, including Americans. ABC's Britt Clinett is there.
15: The muddy ground here, it is like quicksand in certain areas. Monsoon rains are constantly sweeping in, and Nepal is still on high alert for even more flooding. So you can understand why the recovery task here is Herculean. But the families of those missing Americans we speak to say they are holding out still for a miracle.
12: The Nepali army says they rescued 119 people today inside a tunnel, and they say many are still feared stuck inside. You're listening to ABC News.
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12: Tropical Storm Edouard made landfall along the Louisiana coast today near the Texas border and now moving inland. ABC News meteorologist Samara Theodore says that storm will troll the region for the next few days.
15: The rain is the real concern, especially in low-lying areas along the coastline. And we know parts of the greater Houston area have been prone to flooding in the past, so a storm system like this could cause some issues. Tropical storm warnings are still in effect. The hurricane watches have come down.
12: Severe storms targeting parts of the East Coast today with the threat of hail and heavy rain and possible tornadoes in the mix. In western states, severe heat continuing to hold its grip, raising the risk of more wildfires. A sticky legal battle over a popular frozen peanut butter and jelly sandwich and a well-known jelly brand is not over yet.
17: A federal judge has ruled that Smucker's can proceed with a lawsuit against Trader Joe's over frozen PBJs that Smucker's claim look a lot like its Uncrustables. Same round shape, same crimped edges, very similar packaging. Trader Joe's disputes the claims, though. It says the sandwiches aren't round, but more square with rounded edges. It calls them squircles. As for the crimped edges, Trader Joe says it's the only way to keep the peanut butter and jelly inside. Smucker's is having none of it. It wants restitution and for all of Trader Joe's frozen squircles to be destroyed. Sherry Preston, ABC News.
12: Apple's new CEO, John Ternus, starting in his role today, taking over in Tim Cook's role. Cook remains as the company's executive chair. Michelle Franzen, ABC News.
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21: 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I'm Kim Maxwell. 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We're going to start this broadcast with a traffic update. We have a crash located on State Route 21 southbound, just around the I-76-224 westbound ramp. So if you are headed in that direction, there is a lane closure. State Route 21 south to I-76-US-224 is closed due to a crash. I will have more updates as our report continues. Stowe Fire Chief Mark Stone announced today that he will retire mid-September after 26 years with the city. He joined the city department in 2000 before spending 8 years with the city of Akron. Stone has spent his career in multiple positions, including EMT, paramedic, firefighter, captain, and ultimately fire chief. During his tenure as chief, he was responsible for personnel and created a focused professional environment. His last day will be September the 18th. An employee at a nursing facility in North Olmsted has been fired and is now facing criminal charges for using the bank card of a blind elderly resident to withdraw cash from the victim's account. According to Westlake Police, the investigation began after the sister of an 86-year-old woman who resides at the Joshua Tree Senior Living Campus on Mill Road noticed that money was being taken from her sister's account without authorization. Police said the cash was being taken from an ATM at a Citizens Bank branch in Westlake, and detectives worked with the bank to collect surveillance video. Management at Joshua Tree identified the employee, 37-year-old Daisy Torres of Sheffield Lake. She was arrested on charges of theft and misuse of a credit card. If convicted, Torres could face enhanced penalties because of the victim's age and disability. A Florida man accused of raping a young Willowick girl has been arrested. The Montville Police Department announced yesterday that officers responded to a hotel in Montville Township of Medina County on August 14th, searching for a 12-year-old runaway. By tracking her phone, officers found the girl inside a hotel room that investigators said was rented by the suspect, 21-year-old Jaden Fox of Palatka, Florida. Fox allegedly met the victim online and traveled from Fort Bragg to Willowick to pick her up. Fox was arrested and charged with felony rape. He was booked into the Medina County Jail on a $2 million bond, and the victim was reunited with her family. Remember, you can get the local news at any time at WNIR.com, sponsored by CNB Homes. Contact them at 330-730-2025. I'll be back with weather and more traffic in just a moment.
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21: Looking ahead at weather, it's hot out there. If you haven't been outside yet, I suggest staying inside. It's hot and humid today. We have a high of 90 and a heat index of 98. Looking partly cloudy tonight and still warm and humid. Our low is only going to be down to about 71. And Wednesday, continually hot and humid with a chance of showers. A high tomorrow of 95 with a heat index of 100. Let's talk traffic here for just a minute. If you're traveling on Route 8 south, you're probably going to have a slow go from Howe Avenue all the way down to the Central Interchange. 77 south from 224 to 241, the Maslin Road exit is also a slow go. 224 east towards Canton Road, also a slow go, and lots of congestion in that area. And also be careful on 91 north and south from the Talmadge Circle is usually pretty busy at this time. Remember, we did have a crash on State Route 21 southbound at the I-76-224 ramp right there. So expect lane closures on the ramp south on State Route 21 to I-76 and 224. If you see a weather situation, give us a call at 330-673-2331. For your news, weather, and traffic, I'm Kim Maxwell for WNIR, the talk of Akron.
0: Yes, it is.
21: Yes, it is.
0: Yes, it is. Well, good. Well, you go get out of here.
21: Okay.
0: And
21: because is our last...
0: Yes, it is. Our last 6 o'clock.
21: Well, I'll be back tomorrow, but yes, our last 6 o'clock for a while, so.
0: Yeah, it's almost like a time change. Yeah.
21: Yeah, it's been fun. So it'll be fun tomorrow at 5, and then Ron will be back here with 6 o'clock news tomorrow night. So
0: exactly.
21: You guys can talk football.
0: Oh, football.
21: And all that fun stuff and all of that. And We'll see where we end up.
0: You know, one of the guys, one of these morons that's running for politics.
21: Yes.
0: Started talking about football.
21: Oh.
0: And he was talking about soccer. And I'm thinking, first off, in this country, do not elect anybody who calls soccer football.
21: Well, yeah, that's a big no-no.
0: It's a big no-no.
21: Somebody ordered these T-shirts online, and it was said, like, they thought it was, like, football or something, and it turned out to have soccer balls all over them because they didn't realize that they were from other countries.
0: Oh, geez.
21: And football in Europe, and, well, anywhere else in the world is
0: right.
21: Soccer.
0: It's soccer, right.
21: So
0: yeah, I've noticed that. I've noticed that.
21: And so. I've referred to it as, you know, if they don't know any difference, football American. That's different.
0: Football American.
21: Oh, well. We'll have more to talk about tomorrow, Bob.
0: You
21: have a good evening.
0: Okay, bye.
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0: Okay, god dang it. God dingity dang it. I hate this. I hate this thing. I'm trying to type in something, and I don't know. Am I like cursor? Do I have like cursor issues? I can't seem to get the ding dang cursor. You know what? And the problem is, you get older and you can't see squat.
1: Hold on. I'm right here.
0: You're killing me, Smalls. You're killing me. 330-673-1234. Toll free 800-669-4100. You know, I saw a movie last night, and it was two nights ago. Hey, all right. Grassy ass, pour some more. I don't know who this is. That for me? From Bert. Somebody sent this to me. A little package of cables. Did somebody hear me complaining about my cables not working? Is that what the problem was? And somebody says, Bob Golic from Burt. Well, I appreciate that. Let me pull this open and see what these cables look like. Maybe they're, ooh, they're pretty. They're red. And they have got different tips on them. I got a tip for you. Don't bet on the Browns. 330-673-12. Oh, look at they're magnetic. Holy crapola. That is like the freakiest, freaky thing I've ever seen. I love it. 330-673-1234. Toll free 800-669-4100. Like these. Melanie Griffith was in, and for some reason I can't remember the name. Karen loves this movie. French Kiss is the name of the movie. It's got Melanie Griffith in it. And French, let me do this. Hold on a second. Bing-a-bing. I swear to God. Okay. Bert, you want to send me a flipping laptop too? Appreciate that. You know, they always, it just seems like everything. And by the way, is anybody else like me? You know, when you have like a sandwich bag, and they sell you things that are like in these bags, and they've got they seal. But then you pull them open, and I don't have fingernails. I can't pull the two sides apart. And I got to go, Karen. I feel like Sharon, you can't do it. So anyway, the phone number is 330-673-1234. Look at all the magnets. If anything else, it's just pretty. Let's see what this is. This is a USB-B. This is a USB-B also. Those two together. This is USB. What is this one? Oh, three USB-Bs. Okay, now we got a USB-C. Everything's too small. Everything is too damn small. Okay, you got a USB-C. You got a USB-C. And a C. Where's the third C? There should be a third C. Okay, then I got... And then I've got three lightnings. One, two, three lightnings. And I don't use Apple crap. So, I don't know. It's kind of cool. Thank you, Bert. Appreciate that very, very much. 330-673-1234. The toll-free number, 800-6694-100. Yeah, it was a movie, French Kiss, with Melanie Griffith, and she says, like this. It just sounds funny. Anyway, 330-673-1234, the toll-free number, 800-669-4100. In the last hour, you can talk about whatever you want. We'll go potpourri. We are talking about, are kids adults already? Should we just, like, say, you know, we were talking about the Glenville team, what was it, nine minors and two adults, and the adults are 18. And so the bottom line comes down to this, is out of the 15-year-olds that partook in the bad stuff, are they kids? Or has social media taken us to the point where, I mean, this stuff isn't even, I mean, it's crazy. People are doing things they know that are wrong, and they're doing them anyway because they know they can get away with it. Am I wrong? I don't know. Like this. Let's see, I told you about the illegal drivers. That's that. Let's see, GOP. Condemning socialism in the TSA. Hillary Shulton, she is the one that came out and said, she goes, you know, we want to, because the GOP wants to put together a bill that condemns socialism. And this woman, Hillary Schultz, a Democrat, said, well, you know, we would sign it, but, you know, we don't want some watered-down version of the SAVE Act, you know, which is deeply unpopular with voters, she said. And of course, the reality is, in all the of all voters, 85% of American voters want voter ID. Now, the GOP put they put girls in sports, attached it to the ID, the voter ID part of it, and so of course the Democrats, they can't do anything that's legitimate, they can't do anything that's smart, they can't do anything that's the right thing to do. They got to do what the party says, and the reality is they have to. So they want to go, oh, it's deeply unpopular. 85% of people want voter ID in America.

not ice, because that's a whole different thing. Why don't you help him, you stupid cow? Freaking Hochul is one of the idiots out there, and I'll point out idiots when I see them. Unfortunately, there seem to be one place easy to find. Okay, Donald Trump has finally found a way for people to get along, both sides of the aisle. He has a thing that they're calling Make Hollywood Great Again. They want to do tax incentives for doing movies in the USA. And when you see, like, you see the actors and actresses, and then they run the credits, like, forever. All those people, carpenters, grips and best boys and things like that. Blue-collar jobs that are not in the United States because people are making them elsewhere for cheaper. Trump wants to do a thing called Make Hollywood Great Again. You want to know who supports him? You want to know who supports the idea? Adam Schiff is on Trump's side. Wait till somebody else hears that. Somebody's going to kick his ass, his little lollipop head. Also, California, they were talking to potential Governor Hilton, and he said they have a thing called rolling resistance in California. In California, they want to pass, they're not doing anything, but they want to pass a bill that says you have to have a certain type of replacement tire. You can't just get what you want. You can't get a good price. You can't do this. You got to get what they tell you to. Because squishy, and this is how they described it, squishy tires cause more contact with the asphalt. Whose fault? The asphalt. Squishy tires cause too much connection with the asphalt, which is kind of like drag, technically, in a scientific standpoint. And so it causes you to use more gas. And so they want to be able to tell you, remember when they said, you know, can't use gas stoves anymore. You're not going to be able to buy gas stoves anymore. You're going to have to do what we tell you. Now they want you to have to, if you need a new tire, you got to get one of their replacement tires. I don't know what it is. Squishy, I guess that's like soft. And the more contact with the asphalt, the more scientifically, the more drag, so it would take more gas. I don't know how much more, but it's kind of weird. But yeah, squishy tires cause more connection, and so you have to have, what are they going to do? Are they going to put on you have to get a tire like the like it was on the Moon Rover? Or maybe you can find some of those old Model T tires that don't have any air in them. You know what? Maybe that's it. They're going to make you pay in California, they'll end up making you pay $500 a tire for run flats because they're not squishy. There you go. Nancy Skinner brought it up. And she was appointed by Gavin Newsom. So 330-673-1234. Not to say they haven't done anything. There have been people out there. This what's her name? Ramen Noodles, the chick that's running against Karen Lake for mayor of L.A. Evidently, they for 9 months they've been begging them. They said, it's not safe on some of these streets. And so it took them 9 months, but they painted 7 yellow lines that are like...

0: next to each other, like a crosswalk. And but they painted them on there and said, "Look." And people started walking across, tripping and stepping in holes and stuff. They didn't fix the flipping street. They just painted on the yellow line so they could say, "Look at what we did." And it only took 9 months to get 7 yellow lines painted. Wonderful. Great state. Not even a good place to go visit anymore. You're up next. Hello.
1: Hey, Bob, the Boy Scouts could have painted those in half a day. I saw those.
0: Or those.
1: The shoddy workmanship.
0: Yeah. How about the people that come out and they leave you a little note? They used to do this. And they say, "Hey, we can paint your house number on your curb." And make a little donation stuff. I bet they could do that pretty quick, too.
1: Probably. Hey, I wanted to start it off by saying the safety word is salamander.
0: Salamander.
1: Yes. And I got a song for you.
0: Okay.
1: Play it on your own time. It rocks pretty hard. It's a band called Clutch, if you haven't heard of them.
0: Okay.
1: And the song's called Passive Restraints.
0: Oh, it sounds simple enough.
1: Oh, it's good. You'll like it, whether you want to play it today or whenever. It's
0: okay.
1: Up to you. And another thing about those football guys, the team allegedly stealing stuff.
0: Right.
1: What if they did that in the no-go zones? Would real law chop their hand off?
0: They wouldn't do it again, wouldn't they?
1: I'm just making notes throughout the show on my workbench.
0: He made another one-handed catch. Well, that's the only kind. It's the only kind you can make. Damn it.
1: Yeah.
0: Yeah.
1: So there's that, and then I'm thinking we got all these extra bumps. We should just drop a Moab for fun, you know, somewhere out there in the desert, just for shock value. You know, the Moab bombs.
0: Oh, in our own country, just drop it.
1: No. I'm just somewhere out there over in Iraq. On top of where we bombed all the nuclear stuff, anyway. Just.
0: Well, you know, they have all these little caves, these disguised caves where these little boats come. These are 40, 50-foot boats. They're like cool speedboats. I mean, rich people would buy these. It costs a lot more to put an anti-ship missile on it. But they go like 70, 80, 90 knots. But they hide them in little caves. And so, yeah, we should just start dropping Moabs along the coastline.
1: Yeah, it's a shock value. If you haven't ever checked out the videos of those things. Like, wow.
0: Well, yeah, you know,
1: how far away could you feel the shock of that?
0: Well, we were dropping like those 5-ton ones, 4-ton things. They have 30-ton Moabs. Now, I don't know what you would use it for. I don't, but it seems like, hey, if you're ever going to use it, now would be a good time.
1: Yeah, I'm not saying, you know, not to hurt any. Don't hurt any civilians. Lower their morale a little bit. Like, oh man, what the heck was that?
0: That's right. Did you feel something?
1: Yeah, rattle their cage, literally and figuratively.
0: Exactly. Exactly.
1: Before they get old. I don't know what the expiration date on those is, but you know, use them up before they get old.
0: Yeah. I know. I had some. Some fireworks that ran out, so.
1: Nice. And Karen's up in Denver. I'm out here in Durango. It's pretty nice out here right now. It's cooled off like 15 degrees. It's been a hot summer here, man. It's in the 90s here.
0: Was it really? What is it now?
1: Right now it's like 82, little wispy clouds. And yeah, you know, up at these altitudes, it usually doesn't get that hot. But I'm at 7,000 feet. We've had, you know, 97 degrees.
0: Yeah, I was stopped. She said they had some hot weather. But she sent her and her brother were taking down some trees, and
1: nice.
0: I'm like, wow, you badass! Don't try to turn me on.
1: Hey, you got a good one, man.
0: I know,
1: hardcore and headstrong, man.
0: I know, but they, you know, it was the sky was kind of cloudy and stuff. So
1: but here, the higher up you get, the bluer the sky gets, man. It's beautiful.
0: It's incredible when you stand there and you look out from Denver, and one side's the mountains and the other side's of the plains, and it just like the sky just seems like it is the biggest thing you've ever seen.
1: And you could see so far. That was the one thing when I was living in Ohio, like around there, it's hard to get up anywhere where you can really get a distant view.
0: Right.
1: You know?
0: Right. But then again, yeah, what happens is if you get too high, you'll accidentally see Pittsburgh. And then you'll just like, yeah, it's just not a good thing.
1: Yeah, here there's a lot to see out here.
0: So. There's a lot more things.
1: I want to mix it up, cover a couple topics.
0: I appreciate it
1: so much.
0: One of these days, I keep looking on the internet on Durango, and it's like, God, I got to get out there sometime. It just seems like cool ass place.
1: If you and Karen do, let me know, man. I do some work for the scenic train that goes up to Silverton here.
0: That's cool.
1: I mean, I'd be happy to take you guys to dinner. Meet you for
0: appreciate
1: cocktail or something.
0: And so. I could have Karen, if you need a tree taken down, evidently she can take those down too. They hadn't taken any of ours down, but evidently does it in Denver. So, all right, man.
1: Nice.
0: Hey, thank
1: all
0: you.
1: Right, take care, Bob.
0: Take care. You're up next. Hello.
2: Big Bad Bob, what's up?
0: Nothing. How are you?
2: Hey, I want to discuss about what, you know, what's highly publicized about the stockpiles being dwindled down, you know, precision bombs, Patriot, stuff like that.
0: Yep.
2: But I want to touch on a few things that will make me and you feel better about the whole, you know, vulnerability thing. You know, America is depleting this and that.
0: Sure.
2: Back the train up here for a minute and listen. For one thing, one of the biggest fundamental platforms we have is the U.S. strategic nuclear arsenal. Anybody that would want to take advantage or even try to come in and invade, do anything, they have to understand what MAD is, mutual assured destruction.
0: Right.
2: If they would want to come in, we have more subs that are fully stockpiled. We have more ICBMs that have not left the ground. And we have a fleet of strategic bombers that are fully supplied with whatever necessary means they need to defend Mother America. And just because our precision bombs and you know, defensive air defense things, that does have nothing to do with our conventional asymmetry. We have a massive stockpile of conventional weapons.
0: Yep.
2: We have 11 nuclear powered aircraft carriers with strike groups. Nobody else on the planet has that.
0: Right.
2: We have stockpiles of massive conventional weapons, and we are just a surface dominant country. Mm-hmm. We control the oceans. And not to mention, if we have to go to a war footing with an economic surge and a capacity to start producing things in a wartime effort, we could outproduce any nation with more weapons than what they can imagine. So
0: by the way, didn't we, when COVID started, didn't that NDAA thing start where they started taking like Ford and some of the auto dealers started making ventilators and things like that. Yeah. I mean, we can switch.
2: Yeah. A War Powers Act.
0: Yep.
2: Simulation.
0: War Power. Right. Exactly. That's it.
2: Yeah. So, and not to mention that we have deep, deep ties with treaties with members of other allies. We're not fighting protecting America alone. This would be our allies jumping up into the game, not to mention NATO.
0: Right.
2: Combined stockpiles with them and us. So people try to make it look like we're defenseless. Our war planners know what's going on. We're not being told anything really in the news.
0: And why should why should they?
2: That's right. You know, it's just an oddity to me. You know, if people complain, well, we're not winning the war. Iran's winning the war. And we're just getting people killed and nothing's gaining ground. We have 18 to 22 casualties in this war so far. The Desert Storm casualty count was in 30,000 and above. So I don't know when you you're going to lose people in wartime efforts. That's all there is to it. And I would be one to stand up for my country. And if I was blasted away, well, I was defending my country.
0: I mean, could you imagine? We've lost less people than we lost on one landing craft at Normandy. I mean, all lives are precious, and you don't want to lose them if you can. But we figured out a way. You know, no more Hamburger Hills. No more saying, well, we're going to go up the hill. No more Sarabachis. We're going to go up the hill, keep going up there, and we'll just try to overwhelm them. We don't do that anymore.
2: No, we soften up the target. We analyze the situation. And the thing about it is that our war planners know what's going on. And I don't think we're not hearing everything in the news. We're hearing, you know, the stuff that makes people PO'd about, well, we're depleting all our stockpiles. But, okay, so there may be a drawdown of precision weapons, but that has nothing to do with the triad nuclear deterrent. If you were to try to do something to us, they would have to really think hard about what they would do.
0: Yep.
2: with 11 aircraft carriers, submarines beyond where you know they're at, and they're fully loaded. We could take out fleets of other surface combatants with just submarines. So I don't think a lot of people know what they're even saying when they talk about that stuff.
0: And why would we deplete? We know that China's just waiting for an opportunity for Taiwan. I mean, it's not like they make it sound like they, meaning the left, they make it sound like there's just stupid people making, let's just keep blowing things up and not have any idea how much is left. I mean, it's ridiculous.
2: You know why China hasn't done anything with Taiwan, and they speak and rattle the saber and they talk big? Because they know what's lurking deep in the oceans. They know what's on the surface in the area. That if they do anything that would put them, they know what's protecting Taiwan. That's why they're building up. That's why they're trying to talk bad. They can't touch it. There's no way. I mean,
0: remember, by the way, too,
2: a massive mistake.
0: And remember, too, the French were going to sell Australia like a dozen diesel submarines.
2: Yeah.
0: And they got mad at us because we ended up selling them nukes, nuclear submarines, which means they're not just going to patrol the shoreline of Australia. They can go anywhere in the world,
2: and they're
0: right there by China, helping us out.
2: That's exactly right. Our allies are. So a lot of people don't understand that. You know, that's not stuff. What we're talking about right now is not in the news.
0: Right.
2: But the most massive platform to deter anybody from doing anything to us is our missiles in the ground, the ICBMs, our fleet of nuclear capable aircraft, and not to mention, you know, the aircraft carrier global domination. That's what it's always been.
0: Well, remember too, if anybody tried to come here to invade, first off, there's 300 million arms and
2: gun people, owners,
0: and gun hunters and gun owners and stuff. And secondly, with regard to the nukes, all you'd have to say, you come here, we're going to launch against your homes. You know, we know where you live. You know, Ho Chi Minh. We know where you live. I mean, what have they told some of those people in the Middle East? We know where your house is, and we'll take it out. Yeah,
2: yeah, we're going to raise your neighborhood.
0: Uh huh.
2: So, anyway, Bob, thanks for letting me.
0: All right, man.
2: Oh, one more thing before we go here.
0: Mm-hmm.
2: The football team
0: that
2: went in, or not the whole team, the ones that went in and stole the stuff from the store.
0: Right.
2: You know, what distinguishes humans is our ability to think. We have brains and to manage things and to understand. When you go do something like that, you obviously know that it's wrong, but you're just thinking that you can get away with it. What? And I know this is a teetered thing, what people think about. Right off the bat, the ones that did it, that were the bad people, the ones that stole the stuff, post their pictures on Facebook and the media, and right beside them put their records right next to them. This ain't the first time they did anything. This ain't like a little kid going out and stealing a marshmallow from somebody else's stick at the fire.
0: Right.
2: They went into a store, and the store surveillance cameras need to be, look, the law needs to bring this to, we got this on camera. Look, we know who every individual is that did this, and that might deter them from ever doing something again. Put their faces out there, put it on social media. These are the criminals that did this. You know, they're ruining their lives by doing stupid stuff like that. Well, they returned the stuff. That's evidence that they stole it to begin with. You don't go into a bank and feel sorry for somebody and steal the money because, well, I didn't have much money to feed my family. I thought I would steal it from citizens.
0: Well, you know, that was that woman in New York, one of the politicians, or New Jersey. She said stealing shouldn't be a crime if it's something you need. And, you know, she made the thing, like, if you need deodorant or toothpaste. But where do you draw the line? I need a new car, you know.
2: Before somebody steals something, and I think your mindset and my mindset would be, look, I'm going to go in. If you really need it and you feel that you need to steal it and to stay out of trouble, let me give it to you. Let me give it to you.
0: Yeah.
2: And just say you can come back and pay. That would keep you out of trouble. And if they said no, you would still be out of trouble. You don't want to start a bad thing early in life, these 15-year-olds and stuff like that. But they've probably been doing this for a long time, Bob. Let's be real here.
0: Well, that's a very good point. Is that have they been misled? But I mean, I guess my argument is because of social media and some of these things, are they growing up faster? Are they
2: right?
0: Are they understanding what they're doing is wrong, and should they be held accountable? Or as a lot of the liberals do, and even Republicans, they don't get much, notoriety for it, but it's like, you know, you don't want to ruin some kid's life over something petty. But if it's something they're doing all the time, I mean, this isn't, we're talking about something they're going to be doing for a long time into their adulthood.
2: Well, I mean, in a comparison, and I hate to compare because me and you are close to the same age and we did the same things at football games and all that.
0: Yeah.
2: I don't think, and I don't know you personally, we talk, I don't think me and you stole things out blatantly in games to say, oh, this is going to be a fun thing. We might have did things like steal pop bottles for the deposit or stuff like that. Okay, that was wrong. We knew that was wrong. We stopped that many, back when we were preteens, we stopped doing things like that.
0: Right.
2: You know, siphoning gas out of tanks or stuff like that. But blatantly going into retail establishments and taking $200 shoes out and you know you're on camera. They're not that stupid. They don't think that surveillance is not watching them. I mean, it's wrenched up to a whole different. Can't equate this to a cultural thing. Well, that's just the way it is. No, it's not. So there's the brakes have to be put on that somewhere along the line, and there's got to be a system, you know, in place. And the law enforcement can't be backed down to say, hey, back off of that. You can't do that.
0: Yeah.
2: You know, I talked to a lady about a flock camera on social media, and she was totally against it, right? You know, this is invading our... I said, if you had kids, I don't know whether you do or not, and would you call them if your kid got kidnapped and you know it was a bad situation? Would you tell the authorities to do not use flock cameras to track to find my kid? Would you do that? Of course she wouldn't. She would say use every measure.
0: Every means necessary, yeah.
2: Right.
0: Yeah, unfortunately, we're seeing all these police officers now who have been using them to track ex-wives and girlfriends and stuff. So, yeah,
2: these are isolated incidents.
0: Oh, absolutely.
2: Be done.
0: Absolutely.
2: Yeah. But the benefit that comes out of that is immeasurable.
0: Yep. Yeah. All right, man. Thank you. Take care. We'll be back after this.
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0: All right, welcome back. 330-673-1234. Toll free, 800-669-4100. You're up next. Hello.
2: Bobby.
0: What? How you doing?
2: You were a great football player.
0: Hey.
2: I don't want to use that other guy's line. Bobby, did you get the letter today?
0: I did not check my mail. Why? Would you send me something?
2: I sent it to Mr. Collison for him to put it on your desk so you'd get it. He probably put it in your mailbox.
0: Probably put it in my mailbox because I don't really have a desk.
2: I know. Well, he was supposed to deliver it, but...
0: Okay.
2: Your mailbox is there.
0: All right. I'll find it afterward on the way out.
2: And the other thing, Bob, these kids that did this at Glenville, their average age is 15 and older?
0: Well, 15? Yeah, I believe so. I mean, two of them were 18, and the other nine were 15, 16, 17.
2: By the time you're 15, don't you know stealing is wrong?
0: Yep.
2: And just because they're majority black, they don't... put them out there and say, hey, you know, last year we had the biggest scandal in the Youngstown High School history, football, was the scandal at Ursuline High School. The two-time state champion, their coach fired because the parents of the kids that were affected wouldn't stop when they said, oh, it's boys being boys. And they brought it to suit and brought it to lawyers, and they it cost the coach his job, the coaching staff their job.
0: Wow.
2: And the kids only played two games last year, and the football season was shut down. But that's one way of doing it. And in the 70-some years of Ursuline, more than 70, of averaging 90 years of Ursuline playing football in the city and stuff like that there, it brought a stain against that great institution of higher learning and athletics.
0: How are they looking this year? I mean, they're back and ready to go?
2: Another thing, first time in the history they have a black head coach, and they played one game so far.
8: Well, they're going to play another game this weekend.
0: Wait, who did they play last week? I'm trying to remember who they played last week. And it doesn't matter. Anyway.
8: I think it was an out-of-state team.
0: Okay.
8: Yeah.
0: Well,
8: but
0: I tell you what, I wish them well because I remember, I think we played them one time when I was in high school back in the day. Of course, we beat them. Of course, I have no idea if that's true or not because I don't remember crap anymore. No.
8: Hey, are you going to still be located in the same place you were last year?
0: Yes.
8: At the fair. Oh, then we know where you're at.
0: I can't imagine. I mean, all the times I've been there, like three times before, always been in the same place. So I would imagine there's no reason to ruin a good thing. Although this time I'm gonna get the fried cheese because it's right across from us.
8: Yeah, right, I was going to say it's right across it.
0: Yeah,
8: if they don't move that place, they'll be in good position.
0: We'll be good to go. And right.
8: Hats off to one of your alumni from the Raiders, Mr. Moransky, who had the I know you didn't go to either school, the Michigan Ohio State golf outing at the place you're going to be later this month, and I hope I'm being there with you at the Lake Club. Golf outing. They had Archie Griffin there. What was his name? Turgevac from Austintown Fish that played at Michigan, a defensive tackle, played in the pros, was a coach in the pros for 20 years.
0: Mm-hmm.
8: And had some of them all those. I think for Archie Griffin was there. I know Coach Kressel was there and stuff like that. And he had, I think there was over 100 and some participants in the golf outing.
0: When is it?
8: Well, this one was Saturday and Sunday. It was Mr. Moransky, former Michigan All-American, Oakland Raiders, Super
0: yep.
8: Bowl winner.
0: Yep.
8: He owns Southwood. It's his country club. He had that thing, the Ohio State-Michigan golf outing. And
0: So he was too busy to come to our Raider reunion.
8: Yeah, he was too busy.
0: Figured.
8: Yes. How did that go, Bob? Did they recognize you?
0: Oh God! You know, we all had name tags, but but you know, if you were in the same era, you usually were able to recognize people.
8: Did Howie come?
0: No, Howie did not come.
8: Oh.
0: Howie's never been there.
8: Great.
0: Saw Art Shell. Art Shell. Was in a wheelchair and a walker, and I'm just like, I mean, this guy was a badass, and it's just so sad. It's getting sad to see the way people are debilitating, you know, all of us.
8: Get older.
0: And
8: we're still above ground looking.
0: Well, one time we're sitting there waiting to get on the bus, and I'm talking to Max Montoya, who played for Cincinnati and played with me with the Raiders. And when he was in Cincinnati, I kept telling him, I said, he kept diving in the back of my legs.
8: Oh.
0: And I said, because I kept kicking the center's ass. And I said, Max, come on, man. And I knew he was a nice guy at the time. And I said, come on. And he said, Coach says you're too good. I have to take it down. I said, well, okay, as long as it's because I'm too good. So,
8: Bobby, did that surfing quarterback come to the reunion? That's
0: no.
8: What you told us about.
0: No, Marinovich was not there.
8: He was about catching a wave, probably.
0: Yeah, the only quarterback, well, I don't know, some of them. Some of the guys were there. Who am I? The guy before me, my names are killing me. NFL should pay me some money for forgetting stuff.
8: Name recognition.
0: Yeah, exactly.
8: LaMonica, was he there?
0: No, LaMonica, after LaMonica, Jim Plunkett.
8: Jim?
0: Oh, yeah.
8: I was just going
0: to
8: say.
0: Talked to him, and there's just a lot of people. And you know who came up to me and was really cool was a guy named Gerald Irons. Now,
8: Gerald, I remember him.
0: I remember the original Gerald Irons. And he was a Raider, and he played for the Browns too, I think. And yeah. I just, when I was a kid, I remember watching him and going, this is the baddest ass person I've ever seen. Between him and Willie Lanier, because remember Willie Lanier from Kansas City had that extra padding down the middle of his helmet. But Gerald Irons used to wear two neck braces, one on top of the other, and he just looked so badass. And his son came up, and he had played for the Raiders too, and he goes, oh my God, he goes, I just wanted to say hi, you're one of my favorites. And I said, oh my God, your dad was one of my favorites. And you know, the circle of life. So that was cool. A lot of good guys. I mean, Marcus was there, Willie Gault, Marcus Allen, Gault, Greg Bell, Tim Brown, Jerry Robinson, one of our linebackers. Yeah. What's that?
8: Wasn't he the last Heisman Trophy winner at Holy Mother?
0: I think he might be. I think he might have been. But
8: I'll let you get some more calls.
0: All right, man. Take care. Bye. All right. Oh, crap. It's time. So we're going to go, and we're going to go away. Tomorrow, I guess we're going back to... back to regular stuff. So it will be the John Denning Show with furniture, or what did Ron call it? Defurniture, whatever. Anyway, we'll be back tomorrow.
9: ABC News. I'm Dave Packer. The U.S. launching new strikes on Iranian targets, accusing Iran of trying to relay mines in the Strait of Hormuz. Iran says it's already retaliating. ABC's Louis Martinez.
10: Kind of a sustained operation to indicate purpose. Proportionality is something that we talk about with regards to how the U.S. military and other militaries respond in response to provocative actions. And in this case, what you're seeing is the United States seeming to be carrying out a larger scale operation other than just an unlimited in and out.
9: The jury in the Lindsey Clancy trial sent home after a fourth day of deliberations. Jurors telling the judge Tuesday they were deadlocked but told to come back for deliberations tomorrow. Clancy's attorney, Kevin Reddington.
11: I don't know that it's a good sign or a bad sign or any sign. It's that they're working hard to try to come to a decision.
9: Attorneys say Clancy was suffering from postpartum psychosis during the killings of her children. A jury finds Dwayne Kevedi Davis guilty in the murder of Tupac Shakur nearly 30 years after the rapper's death. Tropical storm Edward has made landfall along the Louisiana and Texas coast with potential flash flooding. Liana Pearson is in South Texas.
12: As this rain is starting to come down, we're talking to community members who say that no storm like this is ever good, especially in a community where boats and fishing and shrimping is a way of life.
9: An anonymous government employee whistleblower warning that a rushed, chaotic, and fundamentally flawed effort by the U.S. Postal Service to implement President Trump's mail-in ballot executive order risks derailing the midterms. Congressman Ted Lieu of California said there are ways voters can protect election security.
13: If you don't get a mail-in ballot, go vote in person. Make sure you vote early. If you discover you're not registered to vote, well, go register to vote. You can go check right now if you're registered to vote. Make sure that you go vote. That's the best way to stick it to the administration that's trying to keep you from voting.
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9: Just in time for Labor Day, a new poll shows record support for unions.
16: Almost half of Americans surveyed in a new Gallup poll want labor unions to grow their influence in the U.S. That's about double the amount of people who want to see unions have less influence. The last time that type of support was this high was in 2000. However, only 27% of people say they actually expect unions to become stronger in the future, with a larger share, 34%, expecting their influence to shrink.
9: ABC's Mike DeBusky, a warning to potential buyers considering a condo, beware of HOA fees rising nationwide thanks to skyrocketing insurance premiums and increasing contractor costs.
17: Beverly Albright and her neighbors in San Clemente, California, are fighting back after their homeowners association slapped them each with a $26,000 emergency assessment on their condos, all to pay for a roof project.
18: The board's response is to take out a loan or take out equity of your house or dip into your retirement.
17: They claim the board has known for years that the roof needed repairs. Condo owners now struggling to figure out where to find the money.
9: ABC's Hannah Batza. Cranky Sports and Entertainment says it's reached a deal to purchase the Los Angeles Angels from Artie Moreno. The company, led by Stan Kroenke, already owns the LA Rams, Arsenal, the Denver Nuggets, the Colorado Avalanche, and Major League Soccer's Colorado Rapids. Dave Packer, ABC News.
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0: From the wild world of DC politics to America's culture clash, brace yourself for the reality check you've been waiting for. 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
1: Welcome in. 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We've got a lot to cover today. If somebody asks you what Donald Trump has actually accomplished, can you answer that? Because so often we get involved in these conversations, say at a dinner party, maybe just out with the guys or whatever, and you always have somebody in the group who is anti-Trump. And they talk about all the bad stuff that's going on. They talk about the affordability factor. Gas prices are too high. Groceries are too expensive. Can't pay my electricity bill. Can't pay my rent. And we do have issues. We do have affordability issues. But there's also been a lot of good that has happened in these just over 2 years since President Trump moved back into the Oval Office. So do you have talking points? Do you have a list of the things that, the good things that President Trump has accomplished in this second term? I've got a list that someone shared with me. It was posted on X by Rod Martin. It's the 25 top things that Donald Trump has accomplished since moving back into the Oval Office. We're going to jump into that in just a minute. Speaking of the Oval Office, President Trump had a group of reporters in yesterday and went pretty ballistic on a particular reporter who asked a question that he wasn't too happy with. News Nation's White House correspondent, Libby Dean, said that she had a question to ask the president about flock cameras. Now, we've seen this happen before. You got a group of reporters there, and this is pretty well controlled. When you've got the president in the Oval Office, there's a select few reporters who get to go there. And only a few questions are typically asked. Now, the president's been great about access, and he doesn't mind having these reporters in there asking him questions, just like he doesn't mind talking with them out on the tarmac at an airport as he's leaving, where Joe Biden would just walk past them, not even acknowledge they were there. Donald Trump will stop and talk to them. So he's not afraid of the questions. But in this case, Libby Dean, rather than asking the question about flock cameras, she said she first wanted to ask him about whether he had ruled out the idea of nuking Iran. Listen to the exchange.
2: Question for you about flock cameras, but first on Iran. Have you ruled out using a nuclear weapon against Iran?
3: Well, I would never say that, but the answer is yes. I rule out no, there's no reason for it. What a stupid question that is, actually. Well, here they are, they're totally defeated militarily. So now I defeat them, and now I should use a nuclear weapon on top of them? What a stupid question. Okay, thank you very much, everybody.
1: And because of that stupid question, they all got to leave. Now, don't you know her colleagues were just upset with her? Because she asked a stupid question, and they all got dismissed. The president literally said, all right, you guys just get out. I'm done. Now, the reason they were all gathered was the president made a big announcement yesterday on prescription drug prices. And this is a big deal, folks, and we'll get into it a little bit later, but announced that he has other companies joining his effort to reduce prescription drugs. Did you know that the U.S. consumes 13% of prescription drugs, yet the drug manufacturers make 75% of their profit in the U.S.? A drug that we may pay $100 for, you can buy for $10 somewhere in Europe. Well, the president, you know, he's tackled this. This was one of his first priorities, and we're going to talk about this. This is one of the 25. He's already made a big dent in it. And this plan that was rolled out yesterday adds more pharmaceutical companies who will be participating in his program. That's going to make drugs affordable primarily to senior citizens, but to everybody. Everybody's going to benefit. But that's why they were in the Oval Office to begin with. And then she asked this stupid question, and they all got kicked out. 800-655-MIKE, 800-655-6453 is how you join the conversation. you know, he just never hesitates, does he? That's what you have to love about Donald Trump, is he jumps right in there. Now, can you imagine Ronald Reagan sitting at the Resolute desk telling a reporter they just asked a stupid question? Can you imagine any previous president saying that? Joe Biden certainly. Of course, reporters wouldn't even been in the Oval Office with Joe Biden, so that would have never happened. Joe Biden didn't like to have reporters in the Oval Office because he didn't like to talk to them. He didn't like to answer the questions. But we're going to get to our list of 25 accomplishments of Donald Trump. Now, you need to get a notepad out and pencil because you may want to take notes, because I'm sure you found yourself in a situation to where your friends just bashing the president, so you need your talking points. We're going to jump into that coming up next.

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1: Joey Hudson in for Mike today. We have some breaking news for you from inside the courtroom of the Lindsey Clancy trial. We're monitoring this. The jury came out and claimed that they were unable to make a decision, to come up with a decision. The judge has now given them their charges again and basically asking them to go back and try a little harder. So we'll continue to monitor this and bring you the most up-to-date news from the Lindsey Clancy trial. All right, so we're talking about the accomplishments of Donald Trump. And I got this, a guy named Rod Martin posted this on X. He writes, "The list every conservative should know and use with their friends. Donald Trump doesn't have an accomplishment problem," he says. "Republicans have an information problem. It's on each of us to change that. With the midterms coming, an astonishing number of Republican voters cannot name three things President Trump has accomplished." So he makes it easy for you. He gives you a cheat sheet of 25 of the top accomplishments. And these are things that you need to have ready to go when you're at a dinner party with your friends and you got that one who's just bashing the president, that he's just a total failure. For example, the first one on the list, he made the border a real border again, and he did. He writes, "In a matter of months, Trump reduced illegal border crossings to their lowest level in half a century. Catch and release is finished. The wall is going up and even being expanded. Remain in Mexico is back, and the administration reduced releases into the country by an incredible 99.9%. So that in itself is a huge accomplishment that is going to change our country for years to come. It's going to stop the mass influx of illegals into our country, using our services, draining our coffers for health care and food and housing. I mean, think about how different it is now under the Trump administration compared to the Biden administration, where you came across the border illegally. You're given a free cell phone, you're given a credit card with $5,000 on it, and you're given a free airplane ticket to wherever you wanted to go, New York City, and you got a free hotel room. That was the Biden administration. I never understood it. I know we disagree with Democrats. I know we have different philosophies. But this is not a partisan issue. This is an America First issue. And why anybody would want to open our borders the way Joe Biden did and let millions of people come in to take services from our people, from our poor, from our veterans, from our seniors, is crazy. All right, so that's number one on the list. Number two, he reversed mass migration. America recorded negative net migration in 2025 for the first time in at least half a century. So far, nearly 3 million illegal aliens have left the country, whether voluntarily or involuntarily. More than 675,000 forcibly deported and the rest self-deported. Many of those self-deportations were facilitated by the president's innovative program to offer plane tickets and cash bonuses for illegals to leave. So you see the difference here?

burglary, shoplifting, assaulting police, or any crime causing death or serious injury. It also lets states sue officials who refuse to enforce it. Lake and Riley should still be alive today, and that's true. Number four, history's biggest drop in violent crime and the lowest violent crime rate in 126 years. This is important. According to FBI data, violent crime in America dropped an incredible 9.7% in 2025, the largest one-year decline in the history of our country. Murder fell 18.1%. Robbery fell 18.5%. And America's violent crime rate is the lowest since 1900. Let that sink in. And people say that Donald Trump hasn't accomplished anything? This is what happens when you put the National Guard on the streets in crime-ridden blue cities. You have fewer victims, safer streets, a better future for America's poorest. Number five on the list. He made the 2017 tax cuts permanent and even better. The Big Beautiful Bill locked in the largest tax cut in a modern American history, including the doubled standard deduction, the expanded child tax credit, and 100% expensing for factories and equipment, encouraging companies to invest in their company, invest in future growth. It also delivered no tax on tips, no tax on overtime, and an abolition of most taxes on Social Security benefits, and major relief for seniors. Every Democrat voted no for that bill. Every Democrat, not a single one, voted to approve that. And the other thing you need to remember is when the 2017 Act was set to expire in December of last year, that would have been the largest tax increase in American history. So instead, the president is guaranteeing those tax reductions for years to come. That's the top five. If you'd like to have a copy of these, if you haven't been able to take notes, text the keyword Trump to our text line. Just text Trump to 1-800-655-6453. 800-655-6453. Text the keyword Trump. We'll send you the whole list because you need this. You need to have your talking points. Just like politicians have their talking points when they're out on the campaign trail, you need to have yours so that when that person starts talking about how Trump is a loser and how things are so bad right now, you've got some positive things to share. Yes, we still have issues. We got affordability issues. I get that. And unfortunately, those affordability issues are going to be front and center in people's minds when they go to the polls in November. And that's why we have to work hard as we kick off the campaign season next week. We have to work hard to turn the Republican vote out in November. It's not a given that we're going to win, folks. We got to make sure that our candidates, we got to maintain a majority in the House and a majority in the Senate. If not, the next 2 years are going to be chaos. 800-655-6453. Hope you'll join the conversation. Joey Hudson in for Mike today.

You know, I've been telling you about a movie called Can You Hear Me Now that explores faith, scripture, history, prophecy. 2 weeks before he was assassinated, Charlie Kirk sat down for an interview that wrestled with the timeless question, does God still speak today? 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
1: Joey Hudson in for Mike today in the Relief Factor studios. Hope you'll also join us on the Salem News Channel. Just go to snc.tv. You can see the list of all the various streaming platforms that we're available on, like Samsung, Roku, and love to have you join us on the Salem News Channel. Many of you are texting wanting the list that I'm reading from of the accomplishments of Donald Trump. It's a great list. All you have to do is text the keyword Trump to 800-655-6453. Just text that word. Don't put a message with it. Some of you have said, well, send me the list. Well, you need to text Trump, and then we'll automatically send that to you. If you can't figure it out, email me, joey@joeyhudson.com, and I'll email it to you later today. But, you know, we got to be ready. And this guy that put this together, Rod Martin, on X, he makes a good point when he says every conservative needs to be ready to rebut the argument that Trump has not accomplished anything. And yes, I get it. The affordability factor kind of overshadows some of the things that Trump has accomplished. But we got to be there to remind people of this. For example, energy is a major issue for all of us. We've got to get a handle on our future energy production. After four decades of not a single nuclear reactor coming on board, President Trump, under his leadership, has brought five new reactors online in a single year. For more than 40 years, not one privately developed non-light water reactor reached critically in America. Trump ordered that at least three be active by July 4th of this year. Department of Energy delivered four by the deadline, then a fifth one last month. This is huge. And there are more in the makings. And you know why they're able to do this? Because the president has just cut a lot of the regulations. He cut the red tape so that these companies can do this, so that they can get in there and do what they do best, build nuclear reactors to generate electricity. That's the other thing. He has slashed regulations like nobody has ever done. He repealed 129 regulations for every new one. In fiscal 2025, federal agencies finalized 646 deregulatory actions and just five regulatory actions, 129 to one. And in nearly every case, the one was to repeal other regulations. We got to get government out of the way. That is a major, major accomplishment in itself that we will benefit for many, many years. 800-655-6453 is how you join the conversation. 800-655-MIKE. You can text me. You can call. Alex will put you in queue. We'll talk as time permits. You can email me as well, joey@joeyhudson.com. Let's go to Ted in Florida. Welcome, Ted.
2: Good morning, Joey. Listen, Joey, with all due respect, I'm a 67-year-old conservative. I voted for Trump twice. I'd vote for him again. I've never voted for a Democrat. Every argument you made in the list, I've had this discussion. And just like the pharmaceutical thing you talked about this morning.
1: Yep.
2: That's all well and good, and it's needed. But who does that benefit the most in this country? It benefits people my age and the elderly.
1: Yep.
2: The people that we're going to lose in this election, it's pretty easy to figure out. They're 25 to 45 years old.
1: Mm-hmm.
2: Because everything you've talked about, they don't feel like they feel the pain when they go to the gas pump or they go to the grocery store. And let me tell you something else they're tired of hearing, and frankly, so am I. Iran is like a fly on the rear end of a bull, and we're the bull.
1: Yeah.
2: Now, this idea that they've been around for 40 years and they've been such a threat and they've killed Americans and all this stuff, and they're the size of Connecticut. And young people are questioning, if we're there, why haven't we finished it? And why does it affect prices here? If we produce more oil than anybody else in the world, why in the world are we paying higher prices because we're over there? And frankly, Joey, you can say everything you want. Hannity said it, all this stuff. You know what this reminds me of? It reminds me of when we listened to Colin Powell go before the UN and say that Iraq was full of all these weapons of mass destruction and we had to go over there. And what did we do? We spent 20 years over there, and they didn't have one weapon of mass destruction that we ever found.
1: All right, Ted, let me stop you here. So Ted, are you trying to rain on my parade here? Look, I understand everything you're saying. And
2: you
1: that's
2: guys,
1: why
2: you guys are in you're tone deaf. You're
1: all right, well Ted, deaf. Let me talk. I mean, I understand okay. everything you're saying. That's why I'm going through the list of accomplishments, because we can't ignore what he has accomplished. Yes, we have an affordability issue. I've been saying that all day long. We do. And younger people, it does hurt them when they go to fill their car up. And in most cases, they can't afford to fill it up. They put enough in to get them to the next stop. They can't afford to go buy groceries. I get that. And that's why it's important that we talk about the good things as well, because some of these things that I'm talking about is going to make their life easier down the road. They may not get it right now. They may not understand it right now, but let's just go back to the nuclear reactors and the energy production. That is going to make their electricity bill less in the years to come. So we've got to educate them. We've got to let them know that, yes, things are tough. Yes, we've been in Iran way too long. It's time to get out. That's the reason I am so hopeful that sometime in the next week, 2 weeks, that the president will hold a news conference and will let us know that we're done. It's all over. But at the same time, we can't pull out too soon, because we're there to make sure they don't have the ability to create a nuclear weapon. We got to finish the mission. So yes, Ted, I get all that. There's some bad things right now that are affecting us. And look, again, I refer to James Carville's "It's the Economy, Stupid," because people, when they walk into the polling booth in November, they walk in and voting is personal. They cast their vote based on their personal experience, and if they're having trouble paying the bills, I get it. Maybe they're ready for a change. But it's our job as conservatives to educate them, to let them know, yes, we're all having a tough time, but look at the things that President Trump has been able to do that's going to make our life easier down the road. It's already making it easier in some aspects. Yes, the lower prices on prescription drugs primarily going to benefit seniors. But there are young families out there, too, who have no insurance, who are able to buy the prescriptions that their young children need at a better price because of this. And it's our job as conservatives to make sure that we educate people, and that's why I'm going through the list. And if you want the list, text the keyword Trump to 800-655-MIKE, 800-655-6453. Just text the keyword Trump, and I'll send this list to you. There are 25 items on here. All right, let's go to Kevin. Kevin's in New Jersey. Welcome, Kevin.
0: Hey, how you doing, Joey? Hey, listen, I want to clear something up real quick. This guy, Ted, calling in. I was in the Marines back in 79. In fact, I was headed over to Iraq when our guys got captured over there in the embassy. You know, markets don't like instability. That's why oil prices are up, because of the oil interruption and with the Iranians and all the other stuff. It's all intertangled together. But just to talk about Iraq not having weapons of mass destruction, there's one person who could have cleared that up, Joe. You know who that one person was? Saddam Hussein himself.
1: Yep,
0: remember
1: exactly.
0: George Bush gave him option after option to let the inspectors in. And remember, we captured Saddam. Remember that?
1: Yeah.
0: And we assigned an FBI agent to him, and the FBI agent developed a rapport with Saddam. You know what he asked him? He says, why didn't you just let the inspectors in? And Saddam said, you know what? I thought he was going to be like Bill Clinton. I didn't think he was really serious about attacking. And I want the Iranians to believe that I had weapons of mass destruction. So don't lay it on us. Lay it on the lap of Saddam. He could have cleared the whole thing up a long time ago, and he could have still been running his rape rooms and being a dictator. But no, he wanted the Iranians to believe. Remember, they fought an 8-year war, I believe it was, to a draw. And he was broke, and that's why he went into Kuwait. Remember that big deal? Yeah,
1: yep.
0: This is what I'm talking about. So this is why history must be taught, because people forget really fast. And this whole business of the Iranians having weapons of mass destruction, we don't need that. And if it takes for us to have a little high prices for a short time period, we have to deal with that. You've seen what they did in New York. Do you want something on a scale of Hiroshima?
1: Yep.
0: Come on. Come on, Americans. Wake up.
1: That's for sure, Kevin. That is the wake-up call from Kevin. Wake-up call from Kevin. Let's go quickly to Susan, who is in Vermont. Welcome, Susan.
3: Hey, good morning. Why don't all these rich folks get together and rent Times Square big screens, put that list on the big screen, and broadcast it, and get time on every liberal nationwide station, because it's owned by the media is owned by the far left, and they only get their message out in the schools, on television, in Hollyweird. It's all the same message.
1: Yep, and Susan, it's our job. Like I said a minute ago, Trump doesn't have an accomplishment issue. Republicans have an information issue. We got to make sure that we tell everybody, that we communicate properly, and that we educate people on all of his accomplishments.
3: Dress it up like Hollyweird. These kids are all focused on their phones.
1: Yeah,
3: they're, you know, put up some characters and, you know, make it understandable for a generation who wasn't taught history in school.
1: Yep, exactly.
3: They have
1: Susan.
3: Concept.
1: Yep. Appreciate you listening today. Have a blessed one. 800-655-MIKE, 800-655-6453. Joey Hudson in for Mike today.
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1: Hey, it's Mike. I'm away for a few days. I know Joey is doing his normal fantastic job guest hosting, but I wanted to stop in to make a big announcement. Think about your summer vacation of 2027. We are thrilled to announce the return of the Patriots Alaska Cruise. My friend and colleague Larry O'Connor and I are going to be your co-hosts. Think of it, July 18th through the 27th of 2027, we'll be on board the Nordam out of Seattle. 7 days of exploring all that Alaska has to offer, the glaciers, the fjords, the majesty. And every night we'll get together on that beautiful stage and we'll have town hall events, special personalized meet and greets. You won't want to miss this trip. This has been one of the most successful trips in the history of the Mike Gallagher Show. 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
2: Well, and I got to tell you, if you've never been to Alaska, if you haven't experienced one of the Patriot Alaskan cruises, it is wonderful. I hope you'll join Mike and Larry next summer. We've been on a couple of these over the last few years, and it is just fabulous to be on this beautiful ship in God's country, just seeing the beauty of nature. And Alaska is just beautiful. It is just absolutely beautiful. A lot of wildlife. You get to see the whales and the eagles, and but what makes it special is being on there with hundreds of listeners, other like-minded people just like yourself, and being able to spend some time with Mike Gallagher and Larry O'Connor, and just having the time of your life. So let me encourage you, if you've ever wanted to experience Alaska, this is the way to do it, and that's coming up next summer. We're talking about the accomplishments of President Donald Trump, because the left, between now and November, they're going to be hammering the idea that gas prices are up, grocery prices are up, we're still in Iran. They're going to be hitting the negatives, and we have to prepare ourselves to have the talking points to talk about the good things, the great things. So we have this list that Rod

0: Martin posted on X, and I have adopted. If you'd like a copy of it, just text the keyword Trump to 800-655-6453, our text line. I'll send you a copy of it. But it gives you the ammunition that you need, and you got to be ready. As Rod says, the Trump doesn't have an accomplishment issue. Republicans have an information problem. We got to get this out to people. We got to remind people of the good things. So when they're negative about the bad things that are happening, let's tell them about, for example, how the president has shrank the federal employment to its lowest level in 60 years. From a high under Joe Biden, the federal workforce is now its smallest since 1966. Workforce reductions, agency closures, spending cancellations means fewer bureaucrats paid to resist voters. What's more, he writes, when Biden left office, 94% of federal employees worked from home. The Trump administration cracked down, as Elon Musk put it. You can work from the office or you can pretend to work someplace else, but you're not going to be part of the Trump administration. This is something that we all agree with. And by reducing the federal workforce, it saves us all money. We all benefit from that. And it may not happen overnight, but years to come, we're going to benefit from this. Let's go quickly to Ed in Virginia. Welcome, Ed. We got just a minute left.
1: Yeah. Flesh out how we're going to defend the spending and the inflation and the national debt. I mean, those are the biggies.
0: Yep.
1: And can we afford two more years of Trump prosperity?
0: Well, we gotta tackle that. You're right. I mean, that's one of the things that the Republicans have continued to spend. We got to send the message to our members of the U.S. House and in the U.S. Senate. We got to stop the spending. I agree with you, Ed. But still, there's some good things that are happening as well. 800-655-6453. Text the keyword Trump, and I'll send you this list. Speaking of the November elections, the 20 biggest donors in 2026 dumped $1.2 billion into campaigns this summer. What do they want? What's their end game? We're going to tackle that coming up next. I'm Joey Hudson, in for Mike today.

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